0: Audio is on the Fox News app, the Voices America Trusts. Download it now.
1: Senator Mitch McConnell says it was a fall that led to his hospitalization last month, ending weeks of speculation about his health. The 84-year-old Republican from Kentucky says he also developed a mild case of pneumonia and is now recovering at a rehabilitation center while continuing to work on Senate business. Authorities in Thailand are investigating a deadly nightclub fire after flames swept through a packed pub in Bangkok just after midnight Monday. At least 27 people were killed as thick black smoke trapped patrons trying to escape. Thailand's prime minister says a musician reported seeing smoke coming from an electrical circuit breaker near the stage before the power failed and an explosion was heard. The cause remains under investigation. In an interview with the New York Times, Mick Jagger of the Rolling Stones rejects talking politics with his audience. Fox's Madison Scarpino with the story.
2: The iconic Rolling Stones lead singer is saying he is much more concerned about making people feel good at his concerts. In part of an interview with the New York Times, the podcast host was asking Mick Jagger about singer Bruce Springsteen, who has repeatedly slammed President Trump during his latest tour. The host says Springsteen clearly sees his job as engaging in a meaningful back and forth with fans, but he wants them to leave concerts feeling like it was worth it. Also telling the New York Times about the new Rolling Stones album. He talked about his life, fame, aging. And at 82 years old, Mick Jagger said he knows that any performance could be his last, but he wants to keep on doing it. And he does hope that there will be another Rolling Stones tour soon.
1: 2 years ago, Jagger criticized Louisiana Governor Jeff Landry's conservative policies, joking the governor was trying to take us back to the Stone Age. I'm Roger Stern, and this is Fox News.
3: Tonight will be another clear night with a low of 68, winds continuing out of the southwest at 5 to 10 miles per hour, and our Monday will be mostly sunny, but much hotter with a high of 93 and a heat index in the triple digits, with similar temperatures on Tuesday with a high of 94. With your storm track forecast, I'm meteorologist Tanner Blonky.
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6: Hi, this is Meatloaf. Okay, kids, you know what time it is?

0: Yeah, the great Billy Gibbons here?
1: Yeah.
0: Hey, that didn't sound too bad.
1: Huh? And the lighting of a lounge.
2: Oh, man.
1: We're here with Matt.
2: Oh, yeah.
1: At the lighting of And that's, ladies and gentlemen, Matt Allen. Pass me a gallon.
3: Welcome back, my friends. Welcome back. Happy 250th birthday to the greatest nation on the planet.
4: Smells like freedom.
3: Smells like the United States of America, my friends and friendlies. Glad you're there. Very, very happy you're there. Thanks for spending some time with us. We know you have a choice. You do have a choice. Well, if you're living in America, you have a choice. You have a choice.
4: Hey, Matt, in certain states.
3: Yeah.
5: Hey, Matt, is it Al Sharpton? He's still alive, right?
3: Oh, Al Sharpton is more than alive. He's menacing.
5: So that's you know, between those two, Jesse...
4: he's dead.
5: Yeah, and Al, I always mix them up because they're both the same piece of crap. But anyway, so Sharpton came on. I saw this on social media about 3 days ago. And he came on there saying, we shouldn't celebrate the 250th of America. We shouldn't raise a flag. We shouldn't. He really said all this stuff. He said we should not do it.
4: Al Sharpton is a carnival barker.
6: Yeah.
3: I'm trying to find Sharpton here.
5: So he's a flim-flam man.
4: He is a flim-flam man.
3: Where the hell is he?
4: He is a carnival
5: he's
4: barker.
5: A wagon, he's a wagon-toting, bottled, elixir-selling guy.
4: Yes.
3: I can't find
4: right.
3: it.
4: Okay, yeah. He went from town to town selling the elixir.
5: Right.
3: Yeah, but they're you know, race baiters. I mean, Jesse Jackson was a race baiter as well. I mean, that's how they make their money. That's how they get their coffers.
4: Jesse was pragmatic.
3: Compared to Al Sharpton, yes. I was almost going to say more articulate, but now he had a little speech problem.
4: He had a lisp.
3: Yeah.
5: Bang Danny, Mom Dommy.
3: Yeah.
4: That was very good.
3: But absolute race-baiting sons of guns. And boy, without America, Al Sharpton would not have a television show. The fact that he hosts a show is mind-boggling.
4: Well, Morton made him famous.
5: True.
3: You know, if Lori Downey Jr. were here, our former producer, sitting over there.
5: She's on a hot date.
3: I will tell you that she loved to say that, you know, Morton and Al were friends. And it's like, did Morton really want that out there?
5: No, you know, the one that I do respect and love, that Morton Downey and Ace Frehley from Kiss were really good friends.
3: Yeah.
5: I love that. I thought that was cool as hell. Well, that's me, you know.
4: And he was friends with a dude named Niger.
5: Huh?
3: Who?
4: I can't remember his last name. He was a black conservative in New York named Niger. And I can't...
5: What'd he do?
4: He was a black conservative. And Morton put him and Al Sharpton on the show.
5: Oh.
4: And that's how Al got famous, because he and Niger got into a fist fight on the show.
3: Yeah.
5: Boy, that was so Jerry Springer before Jerry Springer.
3: Oh, very much so.
4: Yeah.
3: Oh, yeah. Wow. No, old Morton Downey, he was ahead of his time. Yeah. There's a guy.
5: I wish we knew someone that knew him.
3: What, Lord?
4: The mouth that roared?
3: Big mouth. You mean the gal who, I guess someone thought enough of Lori Downey Jr. to put together a little song for her.
4: No, she's high stepping.
5: Well, you know what, Matt?
4: She's high kicking.
5: Yeah. Also, you know, the piano that was used to be Morton's piano that he played with at Lori's old house here in the valley.
4: Lori's old house?
5: Lori and Mort's old house.
4: Okay.
5: That we, so when they were moving, I took the piano. I took it to my dad. My dad wanted it. It's an upright. And so now my mom wants it gone, and I don't blame her. And so I hopefully Shauna, Mort's daughter, she wants it.
4: Why don't you take it?
5: Why? What the hell am I going to... No, I don't want it.
3: Yeah, another piece of...
5: Pianos are just... They're heavy.
3: Yeah.
5: BS.
3: Well, especially now that, you know, they're so compact and...
5: Yeah, you don't need that crap. And it's,
3: plug and play these days.
4: I have two words for you, Marty.
5: What?
4: eBay.
5: Well, no, believe me, I should. Shauna, why don't you list this as Morton Downey Jr.'s piano that he played?
3: Well, let me put it this way. My brother Mart is the one who opened his big friggin' mouth. You know, I mean, Mom could have slapped that thing on eBay.
4: eBay.
3: No, none the wiser. Right?
6: Mm-hmm.
3: I mean, you know, I doubt you're going to get a ton for it.
5: Maybe a grand or something.
3: But,
5: maybe.
3: You know, it was formerly owned by Morton Downey Jr. There's got to be a Morton Downey Jr. fan out there somewhere.
4: There's some guy like in Omaha.
3: Yeah. All right. I appreciated this little ditty so much, and it just came. It was out of the blue. My buddy from the Bronx, Ralph, in the studio, recording studio again.
5: Dude, where's your studio at, Hollywood?
3: Yeah, that's what
4: it's
3: I hear.
4: Deep in the bowels of Hollywood.
5: Yeah, dude, I want to come over there.
4: It's an undescript location in the basement.
5: So I'm not allowed?
4: Right? Yes.
3: Is that right?
5: I'm not allowed.
3: Yeah.
4: Nobody is.
5: Well, it's BS.
3: I understand it's a lot like the opening to Get Smart.
4: It really is.
3: Right? It's
4: you
3: that
4: have to
3: secret.
4: Enter through a speakeasy, like telephone booth. It's tough to get to.
3: Oh, yeah.
5: Maury, baby, this is for ye.
3: And there's, as I understand it, there's a nice little bar inside the studio.
4: And a humidor.
3: that's dude. That's my kind
5: you
3: of place.
5: You did it right, bro.
4: It's a man cave.
3: Well, this came out of nowhere. This was a new record produced by my buddy Ralph.
4: Wake up and listen.
3: And it is a celebration of a man named Milt Larson's life. Those of you who will check this show every week, you know at the end of the show, I will throw out the words, bumblebees can't fly. And that was an axiom that Milt Larson, a dear friend of his, I think back in the damn 40s or something, mentioned it to him one day.
5: Yep.
3: And he based the entire building of the Magic Castle on the premise that bumblebees can't fly, yet they do. Aerodynamically, they should not be able to fly, but they do. And I look at that as the American way. I mean, that is America.
5: Well, yeah, it's like the Frank Sinatra thing, too. It's like, what just made that little old ant
3: think
5: he can move that rubber tree plant? Everyone knows an ant can't move a

0: But it's the same concept.
1: 100%.
0: Right?
2: I've always loved that too.
0: Well, yeah. I think what it is, when it comes to the producing these songs, is Ralph just likes to watch me cry because I can't get through this without shedding a tear. This is an homage to the sort of the Walt Disney of our time.
2: Yeah.
0: When it came to building something that he was told by everyone, he and his brother, if you build it, you will lose your ass.
2: It's going to fail.
0: You will lose your ass. They told Walt Disney the same damn thing.
2: Yeah.
0: And what do you call this thing? Bumblebees
1: can fly.
0: That's pretty easy.
2: And by the way, Matt.
0: Yeah.
2: Richard Sherman, who wrote...
0: What a great
2: Chitty Chitty Bang Bang.
0: That guy did not have a mean
3: Ocean.
2: Very popular.
0: That man did not have a mean bone in his body,
1: except for his brother.
2: Nah, I didn't hear bad things about his brother. Yeah,
1: they didn't like each other.
2: No, I know that.
0: No, they didn't. Well, that's because, as I understand it, Richard Sherman's brother was a bit of an a-hole. And I was told that by more than one person that knew him.
1: But the brilliant part is he and his brother lived literally next door to each other.
2: I know.
0: In Beverly Hills.
1: Yes.
0: Yeah.
1: And so one would run the lyrics over, and then the other one would run the songs over.
0: Yeah.
1: And they didn't want to
2: be with each other.
0: Yeah. I mean, this is a fabled story.
1: Yes.
2: But Matt, going back to just Richard, when he was on our show and stuff, I think the reason he started hanging out, I don't know how Milt and him became friends.
0: I'll tell you exactly how.
2: Okay.
0: When they were kids, they were best friends until the day Milt Larson died.
2: Wow.
0: And it was a record store back in the 40s in Hollywood. They were in this record store both at the same time, and it seemed that they had this in common, this love for old classic ditties like Broadway songs and so on. And so they started talking and became fast friends. And Richard Sherman, there's not a Disney song that this man and his brother didn't write.
2: Every song,
1: he gets 3 cents for every time you hear "It's a Small World."
0: Yeah, that's right,
2: dude. That's all he needs.
0: And that's the story he told me so many years ago. Well, first Milt told me, and then Richard.
2: Yeah, Richard himself
0: said, the story there is Walt, Mr. Disney, took my brother and I out in a it was a convertible. He says, I remember it like it was yesterday.
2: Cassette tape.
0: Yeah, convertible. No, there was no cassette back then.
2: No, whatever it was.
1: This was the 50s.
2: He played it on something for Milt.
0: He played it before they got in the car. So then they got in the car, and they were driving around, and Walt said,
2: "That's the one.
0: You don't want me to pay you outright for this song." And they said, "Well, we'd sort of like the money. They said, no. Walt said, I will pay you, and I think it was 3 cents.
1: 3 cents. Because I know Greg Sherman, the son.
0: Okay. Yeah. I will pay you 3 cents every time "It's a Small World" plays. and they tried to fight Walt on this. They said, no, how about a few $1,000?
2: What a payout. Yeah.
0: And Walt said, I'm not going to let you do that. And because he didn't let the brothers do that,
2: gazillionaires.
0: They became multi-gazillionaires. Do you know how many times that song plays?
1: At least 10,000 times a day across the globe.
0: And
2: Disneyland alone.
0: And they didn't.
1: That's what I'm saying.
0: Right,
1: yeah.
0: Right. And they didn't even consider the fact that there would be other Disney worlds open up in Florida and Japan and throughout
1: Paris and Rome.
0: Oh my God, 3 cents a play. Oh, Richard Sherman, there's another one, man. All the
2: Is he alive?
0: All the great lions are leaving the den. He made it to 95.
2: God bless him.
0: He outlived Milt Larson by 3 years. God bless these folks. Little ditty, thanks to Ralph, called "Bumblebees Can't Fly," dedicated to the great Milt Larson, proprietor of the Magic Castle, that little house on the hill at 7001 Franklin Avenue in Hollywood.

0: And guess who critiqued that song? And had a problem with it.
1: Okay, hold on a second. Wait, you're looking at him?
0: Yeah.
2: Yeah.
1: Wait, Mark C.G. Boyer?
0: Yeah.
3: Yeah.
1: Okay, Mark. By the way, that is, in my mind, a beautiful homage.
0: Thank you.
1: To a beautiful man.
2: I think you should send this to his wife.
1: Named Milt Larson. Oh, yeah, yeah. But, Mark, 100%. Yeah.
0: Thank you.
1: Yeah, in fact, I'm going to probably deliver this thing, you know, so I have an excuse to visit her beautiful mansion there on the hill in Santa Barbara. But, okay, Mark, go ahead. Mark C.G. Boyer.
3: I commented to our tour here that Milt liked Old Fashions and Sazeracs.
2: Well, okay, so that's your bitch?
1: He also enjoyed
3: a martini.
1: A beautiful gin martini. Yes.
0: And would not serve it with vodka.
1: No. Vodka, as he told me one night, sitting there at the Owl Bar at the Magic Castle, I'm drinking a Kettle One martini. Of course, I was a spokesperson for an ambassador for Kettle One. But he said, no. He said, you ordered a martini, but somehow Issa, who is the dapper...
2: I loved Issa.
1: The classy guy.
2: Oh, yeah.
1: He's that bartender that you see in 1940s films.
2: He's like the bartender...
1: You know, noir films.
2: Yeah, from The Shining, when Jack Nicholson was in a bar.
1: Exactly.
2: That's what he's like.
1: Exactly, and he was just a classy guy. Yeah. And so I asked for a Kettle One martini, and he's about to make it, and Milt Larson said, no, that's not a martini. And I said, well, but it is. It comes in a martini glass and everything. He said, no, gin. Gin is a martini.
0: And my response to CG was, this is why no one likes you.
3: Right.
2: Well, Ral, here's what Mark was doing. Letting you know that he knew Milt and hung out with him. I know what he likes. Why didn't you mention this?
0: Well, then he should have known that there are no vodka martinis at the Magic Castle.
2: Right.
1: I mean, they will serve you one, but it's not a proper...
0: And not the homage.
1: Yeah. It's not a martini. And there at the Owl Bar was a beautiful picture. I doubt it's still there. I mean, I'm certain when Milt, you know, passed away, they changed a lot of things in there. But a picture up there on the wall for a gazillion years, ever since John Schwum, the set director for The Tonight Show with Johnny Carson, passed away. And it was Milt and John, and with the caption underneath, John, may you rest in bitters. Which I love, because John Schwum was a huge Old Fashioned lover. He was passionate about quaffing Old Fashions. But that place, and you know, I have folks reach out to me and say, yeah, I'd love to go to the Magic Castle, and it's bittersweet, because that was my home away from home. When I first came here in...
0: You were the youngest one to perform there.
1: I was one of the youngest. I don't know if I was the youngest, but yeah, one of the youngest.
2: And non-gay.
1: And yeah,
0: you combine the two, definitely.
1: Yeah. Oh, yeah, that was a first. A non-gay young magician. Yeah. Not that all magicians are gay, but many are.
0: Mm.
1: Not that there's anything wrong with that, by the way. It just happens to be a fact.
2: Doug Henning?
1: No, not gay.
2: Mm, no, Peter Pitt.
0: Doogie Howser.
2: Well, okay. Come on.
1: Yeah, Doogie Howser. But he's not a magician.
0: But he's the emeritus.
1: Well, he
2: used to be.
1: He was the president of the Academy of Magical Arts there at the Magic Castle for several years. And I found him an affable guy, even though I heard some things afterwards that they were happy that he wasn't president anymore. See, these rumors, this is how rumors start. Mm. Yeah, I'm not a big sour grapes
2: guy. I did hang out with his TV mom from Doogie, though, for a couple nights. Anyway, that's all this.
1: By the way, I saw her on a recent interview on stage. They're sitting in chairs and in front of an audience.
2: Oh, yeah.
1: And I'm thinking, you know, she's. I said, is that the... Yeah? She's holding up pretty well for being in her 70s now.
2: Yeah.
1: But back when, you know, back in the day,
2: mm-hmm.
1: Too bad you were encumbered with a
2: spousal
1: equivalent.
2: I would have been all over it. And you know
0: who was it?
2: You know who? It was the mother from Doogie Howser.
0: Right. Well, who was it?
2: What's her name? Montgomery?
0: Elizabeth Montgomery?
2: No, not Elizabeth Montgomery.
1: Well, by the way, you talk about hot. Holy cow. Yes.
2: But no, back in the day, she was very randy, as Bernard Fox would say. Not just...
0: But you don't remember who the actress is?
2: I do. It's Montgomery, but I can't think of her first name. Oh, it's Belinda.
1: Yeah. Oh, yeah, that's right. Yeah,
2: Belinda Montgomery. But I remember one night we were at a place called Charlie G's here in the Valley.
0: Oh, I know Charlie G's.
2: Tarzana.
0: Cool place, yeah.
2: So Dad was playing there. And so we all went together, Matt and I and her and a bunch of, you know, and Craig Wyckoff was Matt's old publicist or agent.
1: Agent, yeah.
2: Yeah. And so Craig is there. He goes, Marty, you better make something happen with this, man, because if you don't, I am. And I'm like, you know, he's a horn nut.
0: No, but you've also passed up on a lot, Marty.
2: Well, I was with someone at the time.
0: Well,
2: now looking back, I'm going, boy, if I would have known that girl was going to do this to me, I would have done everything I saw.
1: I was trying to find the Bernard Fox bit, but I couldn't find it. You know, it's tough producing and hosting a show.
2: Yeah, thanks, Dave.
0: No, you're doing a fabulous job.
1: Am I bitching? A little bit.
0: Can't even do half the job.
2: Oh, no.
1: Oh, no.
2: I hope he's not listening.
1: Oh, you know he's listening.
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1: is. He's listening out on with his water wings there at Lake Havasu.
2: You know, I'll tell you,
1: we'll be this after back. I'm Andy Matt's Outlaw Radio.
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23: Tonight will be another clear night with a low of 68, winds continuing out of the southwest at 5 to 10 miles per hour, and our Monday will be mostly sunny, but much hotter with a high of 93 and a heat index in the triple digits, with similar temperatures on Tuesday with a high of 94. With your storm track forecast, I'm meteorologist Tanner Blonky.
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1: Welcome back, my friends and friendlies. Welcome back. Magic Matt's Outlaw Radio on YouTube and Rumble on X and the finer stations in the nation on Mama's 250th birthday. Happy birthday, America. A big old July 4th. Unless, of course, you're listening to this show on our great terrestrial stations next week, then it'll be a week later. And, you know, it's over, Johnny. Over. I guess we can celebrate 250 years, though, for an entire year.
0: Where were you for the bicentennial?
1: Kid. I remember it.
0: I was in New York. Yeah. I was like seventh grade.
1: So that means that I was in the great Pacific Northwest, the formerly great Emerald City area.
2: Yeah, I wish I would have. Well, I don't know what happened to him. Our grandmother, Bessie, my dad's mother,
1: yeah,
2: she gave all of us kids a package with bicentennial coins.
0: No way.
2: Mint.
0: Really?
1: Yeah.
2: Mint.
0: Where are they?
2: Dude, here's what sucks.
1: I have them in my dresser.
2: Okay, mine, I left at the old house in the shed, and I forgot they were
0: there. Oh, man.
2: Yep.
0: Oh.
2: Pretty classic stuff.
0: Now, my grandmother gave me a meatball.
2: Yeah?
0: Of course. She gave me a meatball. Enjoy the day, she said.
1: I thought I heard you say eight ball.
0: No, she gave me a meatball.
1: Grandma gave me a meatball. Grandma was a drug dealer.
2: She was slinging coke.
0: No, she gave me a meatball. She said, enjoy the day. You got coins.
1: But by the way, a meatball is a beautiful thing made properly.
0: Yes.
2: Oh, man.
1: That's my favorite Italian dish.
0: With pork, beef, and veal.
2: Caruso's.
1: No matter how friggin' pedestrian it may sound, my favorite Italian dish is spaghetti and meatballs.
2: Yes.
1: It is my absolute favorite. I will order that over anything else. I like a great chicken parmigiana, but not everyone makes a great one. Where it, you know, you have to get that chicken just right, yes, where it's crunchy.
0: Not too tough. Pounded, and it's just a lot of work.
1: It is a lot of work.
2: You don't want it tough.
1: Of course, you can visit Dan Tana's in West Hollywood.
0: And you get rubber.
1: And pay $42 for it. I mean, that's insanity.
0: Okay, that means you've been at Dan Tana's like 5 years ago.
1: Oh, is that right?
0: Yeah, it's $55 now.
1: Okay, that was the outrageous price of the Dabney Coleman, which was the New York
0: which State. Is now 90.
1: Just incredible. It's just everybody's trying to make their money back from the fake flu.
0: That's
1: exactly
0: what they're doing.
1: Yeah.
2: Yes.
1: Yeah. I mean, it just doesn't pay to go out anymore. And I used to be a big go-outer guy. Used to love to go have dinner. But everything is double in price. That little joint in Glendale, the Hawaiian Bar Steakhouse.
2: Yeah.
1: What's that thing called?
3: Damon's?
1: Damon's. Yeah, Damon's.

0: insanity. It does not pay to go out to eat anymore.
1: You've been to Fabrichini's and Tarzana?
0: Years ago. It was, I'll tell you, it was Bruce Gary, our beloved dead buddy. All of my buddies are dead these days. From the band The Knack, he was the drummer. Bruce Gary, that was his favorite joint, and he took me there one time. Did he pay? No, because Bruce was a cheap man. Did you hear? It was the only Jewish guy in the room that says because he was Jewish.
2: Well, Mark, you know.
1: No, I left my wallet in my other pants.
2: You don't even know the half of it. Like, we used to do this live remote broadcast from Beverly Hills Hotel once a year.
1: Yeah, the Night of 1,000 Stars. Yeah.
2: 100 stars. And, or whatever it was. And then, so we're down there getting ready. We're prepping to start and everything. We're setting up. I go, man, I'm hungry. And Matt said, I suggest if you're going to go up, whatever, go get the Novogroder, which is a chicken burger.
0: No, it's turkey. Turkey burger.
2: Turkey burger.
0: World's greatest turkey burger.
2: At the cafe at the Beverly Hills Hotel.
0: Yeah.
2: That little cafe.
0: The little coffee shop.
2: Coffee shop.
3: Downstairs.
0: Yeah.
2: Downstairs, yeah. And I go, Bruce, I go, no, I came back with that. I didn't even say anything to Bruce. No, I said, do you want something? Because I'm going to get something to eat. He goes, no, I'm good. I got back. He goes, can I have half of that?
1: Yeah.
2: Like, you son of a bitch, man.
1: So I was at that Italian restaurant.
3: By the way, best breakfast in Beverly Hills.
2: Mm. Yeah?
3: Yeah.
1: So I was at that Italian restaurant Thursday night for dinner. What? And I had the chicken parm there. It was $23. It was huge.
0: Oh, yeah?
1: And fabulous, and just two. I got two dinners out of it.
0: Oh, great! So when are you going to take the three of us?
2: That's right.
1: Whenever you. Well, no, we'll work it out.
2: And Ralphie, speaking of chicken parm, this little place over here next to us called Caruso's.
3: I had that last 2 weeks ago, and no one showed up.
2: How good is that?
0: Was that good?
3: Yeah.
0: Oh, it is.
2: Yeah.
0: Excellent.
2: I trust Ralph.
3: But I'll tell you, the best chicken parm I've ever had anywhere was during COVID down in Huntington Beach.
0: Oh, you mean at what's his name's joint?
3: Yeah, I can't remember it off the top of my head now.
0: He was the only he was
3: open.
0: Yeah, he was the guy fighting the whole mask thing.
3: And he didn't beat the chicken breast so it was like thin.
0: Right, right.
3: He served it thick and juicy.
0: I had a nice ribeye there one time, and what was the other? And then had some wedding soup, and they did a good job on the Italian.
2: What is wedding soup?
0: I don't know. What's wedding soup with you?
2: I don't know, but
0: it's Italian wedding soup. Comes with little tiny meatballs.
3: And it has bow tie pasta in it.
0: It's, all right. And it's good. It's really good stuff. And they did a good job. The dude has been on this show because we were championing his restaurant because he was the only guy, I think, in the nation that said, if you wear a mask, we will not allow you into our restaurant.
3: It was actually, his sign said, leave the mask, check out the cannoli.
0: Yeah, take the cannoli, leave the mask.
3: Right.
0: Yeah, I like that guy a lot. I wonder how that restaurant's doing. I mean, see, Huntington Beach is strictly conservative.
2: Yes. Yep.
0: I mean, if you want to live anywhere on the beach here in Southern California, and you're a conservative and an America lover, and especially, you know, on this day where we're celebrating 250 years, that's the only beach town.
2: Yep.
0: I mean, because by and large, the beach towns
2: are hippy-dippy.
0: Oh, they give a bad name to Southern California because they're so just anything goes.
2: I do like the chicks on most of those beach towns in the South Bay because they just don't wear anything.
3: Yeah, Huntington Beach is better.
0: Yeah.
2: Oh, no, it is. HB, I agree with you.
1: Was it Basilico's?
3: Yes, Basilico. Yeah. Tony Basilico.
0: Yeah, Basilico's.
2: Tony.
0: Yeah. It was named after... well, he dedicated the restaurant to his mama. You know, good guy. Tony's a good guy. And he probably hates me now because I haven't returned one of his calls. He was looking for an investor or something, and it's like, well, I'm the wrong guy.
2: Tony Rigatoni.
0: Yeah. And Tony, I don't know if he's a made man, but, you know, most of those Sicilians and Italians,
2: Ralph's telling you right now he's not.
3: He's not.
0: You've done the due diligence?
3: I've done the due diligence. He's not.
2: Well, are you? All right.
0: I got to tell you, though, $20 minimum wage, though, does that apply to a Basilico?
3: No, that's Orange County.
0: So it's only L.A. County?
3: It's only the city of Los Angeles.
0: So I thought it was California.
2: That's what I thought.
3: No, so the city of Los Angeles, $20 for minimum wage for... workers. So Beverly Hills is still at 15.
0: Oh, is that right?
3: Yeah.
0: Which I think is a

0: lot. That's good money for minimum wage, don't you think? $15
1: when they get tipped.
0: Yeah, right. They don't live on the hourly. Yeah.
1: No, but when you compare the tips into that, it's ridiculous for
0: my sister.
1: It's
0: makes
2: a lot of money, man.
0: My sister makes way more money than I make when I am working, just because of her tips.
2: So there's $20 minimum wage. It sounded like a win to idiot sticks.
1: Right.
2: And you heard us talk about it on this show several years ago, and I said this is the downfall, especially of fast food restaurants.
0: Oh, no.
2: All they're going to do is fire employees and automate.
0: Automate, and they did.
1: Forget that, Marty. 1980 in New York City, minimum wage was, I think it was $4.75 an hour.
2: Right.
1: And I applied for a bartender's job at this place in New York City called Outback. So it was a dive bar. And the guy goes, I ain't adding to my staff. I said, you know what? Don't pay me.
2: Oh, nice.
1: Do not pay me. I'll work on tips. If I'm good, I'll keep my job. If I suck, I'll quit. This is 1980. I was making $250 a night.
2: Is that right?
1: On tips.
0: That's damn good, man, especially for 1980.
1: Right.
2: Did you have any bartending experience?
1: No, but I knew how to give away drinks.
2: Yeah, this $20 an hour. So a recent University of California Santa Cruz study quantified a pattern every leader should recognize before issuing a mandate. When you impose rapid cost changes on a computer system, you get unintended consequences.
0: Yep.
2: Economics lecturer Stephen Owen and a team of undergraduate researchers studied more than 100 fast food restaurants across Santa Cruz and California's Central Valley. And by the way, California Central Valley, good Americans.
1: Yes.
2: Good.
1: Fresno, Bakersfield, yeah, good, Stockton.
2: You bet your ass. Good conservative Americans. So they're reviewing financials and interviewing owners and managers after California raised the fast food minimum wage from $16 to $20 a couple of years ago. The wage increase was designed to solve the systemic problem that service workers earn poverty-level pay in one of the nation's most expensive states. Owen described the results as a classic case of no good deed goes unpunished, with outcomes definitely not as positive as policymakers had been expecting. Menu prices, and this, by the way, it's not just the fake flu. It's because of this minimum wage increase that McDonald's prices here in... I don't know how they are in your neck of the woods, my friends, but you can't get out of there for less than $20 now.
1: No kidding.
0: A filet of fish used to be like a couple bucks. It's like $5 now.
2: I won't pay. Yeah, you can pay up to $7 depending on the McDonald's.
0: Just one filet of fish.
2: Menu prices rose 8 to 12%, a direct cost shift onto consumers. The headline wage numbers don't capture workers earning more per hour, but log fewer hours. They've lost overtime in many locations, face new barriers to qualifying for benefits, while the hidden pressure on the industry's operating model is only beginning to compound. Same structural responses play out whenever a system faces rapid imposed cost pressure. All of a sudden, someone's got to pay for it.
1: No kidding. Matt, I know you're not an expert in fast food. But you're an expert in radio.
2: I do. I love fast food.
1: But you're an expert in radio.
2: Yes.
1: If I said to you, man, I own WPLJ in New York City.
2: Right.
1: And I'm not going to pay you a freaking salary, but you get 35% of the advertising dollars and I get 65%, but I'm not paying you a salary.
2: I'm in.
1: And Matt, all day long. Because you're going to get paid on your success, correct?
2: Yes.
0: Right. And Matt, you know, speaking of the fast food, right? So there's a Popeye's chicken. Everybody knows Popeye's chicken.
2: And I love Popeye's chicken.
0: From Louisiana. Oh, I love them, too.
2: They're really expensive.
0: They're legit. Well, the one down the street here, if you don't, it's a kiosk now. I walked up to the counter. She goes, sorry, you have to use the kiosk.
2: You can't order at the counter.
0: You cannot order at the counter.
2: This is all due to this minimum wage rate hike.
1: Exactly. Yeah. Pay people what they're worth. And by the way, if I own WPLJ and you bring in $1 million a month, I have no problem paying you $350,000 a month.
2: You bet. It's just black and white. It's cost effective, and it makes sense. Right. It simply makes sense. I've always loved, I've loved being in the bullseye. It's like I either perform.
1: Or you don't.
2: Or I don't. Period. I got no problem with that.
0: Why does it have to be WPLJ?
1: Because I grew up in New York City, and WPLJ was my station I listened
2: well,
1: to.
2: Well, I was offered an afternoon drive at WPLJ after I left Z100.
1: Okay.
2: And a handshake deal, and I accepted the deal, and then I had to call Gary Bryan, who was the program director from the islands where I was doing a Jello Jump for VH1, and say, Gary, they came to the table in Los Angeles at Kiss FM. And he said, well, do you want more money? I said, it's not about that. It's the West Coast. It's L.A. You know, I love it there. My home is there. I you know, anyway, my roots are...
1: What year was this?
2: This was 1988, 89.
1: Oh, you screwed
2: this up. Was 89. And so I said, Gary, if you tell me right now not to take it, I will, because I shook your hand, I will not take it, and I will do afternoon drive for you at WPLJ. And he's using, you know, cuss words and the F word. And he said, oh, no, you have to. He said, I would. He said, you have to.
0: Well, what Kiss was offering you was, you can't turn that down.
2: Well, no, but...
1: But it was the biggest market in the world, WPLJ.
2: And PLJ was, they would match whatever. Anyway, that was the days when MGM Grand, you remember that?
1: Yes, the airplane.
2: That was part of my deal, that as many times as I needed to go from New York to L.A., that was part of my Kiss FM deal. And I took MGM Grand. Boy, that's the way to fly, my friends. And I didn't even need it because I was married to a flight attendant and, you know, had first class for free.
1: So all of that worked out well for you.
2: Hey! Well, except the don't ever marry for free flights, my friends. If I have any advice for you.
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2: Hey, glad you're there. Welcome back on our big July 4th extravaganza. playing the hits and talking to you, and hopefully you'll post something on our YouTube page, you know, comments and so on. I think upstate New York Mary is the, what do you call that, the modifier? No, the moderator.
1: She's the moderator.
2: She's the moderator on that, and she'll treat you fairly.
0: Yeah.
2: She's a good gal. She's the one who...
0: Sometimes.
2: I like...
0: Oh, I just lit a fire right there, man.
2: I like upstate Mary. She's a good
0: nasty.
2: Gal.
0: Nasty.
2: She's the one that convinced me to play that Johnny Cash ditty, and I may play that again in honor of 250 years, Ragged Old Flag. It brings a tear to my... Hey, I've decided I only play little elements for the show that make me cry now.
0: Yes.
2: Yeah, Ralph started that.
0: Let's hear What a Wonderful World for God again.
1: I can come up with another one. Maybe I'll come up with a song for Gary.
2: Oh, you're
0: don't do it.
2: That's no, by the way, that's our dad who is no longer on this planet. Yeah, that'll do me in. I don't need that again. It's been several weeks of crying. Hey, had a great conversation. First conversation since the passing of my father with my mother last night.
0: Yeah.
2: And we were on the phone with her for at least an hour, hour and a half.
1: Finally, you called her.
2: No, I called her. I called her about a week and a half ago, and she never returned the call, so I didn't want to bug her. You know, I just... Nobody's going through more hell than our mother.
1: No kidding.
2: I mean, yeah. Nobody knows what a loss of a...
1: How many years was that?
0: 64 years.
1: Wow. I mean, no, that was the marriage, right?
0: That was a marriage, but she knew since she'd been 14.
1: So is that longer than 64 years?
2: Isn't that incredible?
1: Yeah.
2: I mean, that's just...
1: That's almost 80 years.
0: And Dad's birthday will be the 30th of this month, and he would have been 84.
1: Wow.
2: Yeah. Yeah, all the good ones are going. So we're, by the way, we're doing a little tribute to Dad over at Mom's house.
1: Was that your mom's only boyfriend?
2: Yes.
0: Yeah.
2: Yeah.
0: She said it last night to Matt, yeah.
1: Oh, wow.
2: It's like, that's heavy, man.
1: That is heavy.
2: Yeah. Yeah, I mean, you know, it obviously it hurts for our dad's children, but nothing
1: no.
2: like the pain
1: no.
2: that our mother is going through. Just nasty. But, man, she was in great spirits last night, and it just did my heart good. It really did my heart good. You know, she's not a downer. She, you know, and...
0: She's funny, too.
2: Well, funny as hell. And, you know, females have that. Females can get over the death of a spouse much, much easier than a male. A guy will die.
1: Yeah.
2: A guy will simply pass away after his wife dies. But women, it's like, well, you know...
1: Now I got some freedom. No, by the way, it's statistically true. Men who have been married for more than 40 years die within weeks of their spouse.
2: Yeah, it's...
1: Women live another 10 years.
2: Yes! That's why I give mom...
0: Nasty.
2: Yes!
1: Yes!
2: Yes!
0: Wow. Yeah. And then we talked to my old guitar player, Earl, for a while. Right. We got to get that old boy to call in sometime. He is a he's a fantastic guitar player.
2: P.S. He's a nut, but he's also a genius.
0: Very smart, loving. He's on the spectrum.
2: I think yes, he's totally.
1: Is he up in the Pacific Northwest?
0: Yeah, he's up in that area.
2: Yeah, I had one question for him last night. I said, on a scale of 1 to 10, how happy are you? And it was leading somewhere because he mentioned possibly moving out of the Pacific Northwest, which is always the right thing to do, and moving to Henderson, Nevada.
1: Which is great.
2: You're right. And so that's why I asked him that question. And I finally came to the conclusion last night, this guy ain't leaving the Pacific Northwest.
0: Well, look, where he lives is about... I'm going to say like 40 miles north of Seattle.
2: Well, I'll tell you where he lives.
0: Arlington.
2: The home of the great Bob Barker.
0: Yeah.
2: Arlington.
0: So yes. He's on the Stillaguamish River.
1: How close is that to May Pond?
0: Not even close.
1: Okay.
2: What is May Pond?
0: Arlington is about...
18: About 650.
1: Isn't that where your friends said that you all grew up?
2: No, Mays Pond.
1: Oh, Mays Pond.
0: Arlington is about 30 minutes from Canada.
2: All right, we had a request for this never before heard on Magic Matt's Outlaw Radio, the Lori Downey Jr. song.
0: Oh no!
2: And so when we return, my friends, the former spousal equivalent to Morton Downey and former Broadway star Lori Downey Jr. and formerly the producer of this little ditty we call Magic Matt's Outlaw Radio. We will unveil that and debut her song next on Outlaw.

0: I'm Angela Bassett. As a first responder on screen, I know what it means to act fast in an emergency. In real life, the same urgency can save lives, especially when it comes to a food allergy. For 33 million Americans, one bite can turn an ordinary meal into a life-threatening reaction. And too often, they don't have the one thing that could save them, epinephrine. But emergencies don't wait. And when a severe reaction happens, being prepared makes all the difference. Now, there's a needle-free option, a new way to carry epinephrine that makes it easier than ever to be ready. No needles, no...
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2: Likely cause of death. I'm Carmen Roberts, Fox News. A just-released medical examiner's report reveals what killed Senator Lindsey Graham, one of President Trump's closest allies and a leading foreign policy hawk.
3: A preliminary report from the District of Columbia Medical Examiner shows Senator Graham died of what's called an aortic dissection. In other words, it's a tear in the inner wall of the main artery that carries blood from the heart. The condition is due to a clogging or hardening of the arteries. Senator Graham's office released the statement from the medical examiner, which also said a full death certificate will not be released until all testing is complete. The 71-year-old Graham died Saturday night at his home in Washington. He was in Congress for more than three decades, the last 23 as a U.S. senator. Grinnell Scott, Fox News.
2: We are also hearing from other reporters about what's happening on Capitol Hill following the death of Senator Lindsey Graham.
4: It's up to South Carolina Governor Henry McMaster to appoint an immediate successor. Now, it's unclear if McMaster could tap a caretaker senator, somebody who just serves until the end of the term, which would be January of next year. Graham had just won the GOP primary for a fifth term starting in January, and the party must hold a new primary now sometime in the next 4 to 5 weeks. And the winner then in November would serve the full Senate six-year term starting in January. They also have to figure out who would succeed him as the chairman of the Budget Committee and what that means for maybe trying to do budget reconciliation 3.0.
2: That's Fox's Chad Pergram reporting from Washington. And meantime, Senator Mitch McConnell of Kentucky ends weeks of speculations about his health, which could affect the balance of power in the Senate. He said today that he was hospitalized after a fall and then developed a mild case of pneumonia. And Kentucky Governor Andy Beshear wanted that. 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
2: U.S. launches more strikes on Iran today as the two countries fight over the control of the Strait of Hormuz. The State Department spokesman Tommy Pigott tells Fox News that Gulf allies agree with the U.S. that the Strait must remain open and toll-free.
17: They've stood by us during this. The fact, the support that we've seen from them, the leadership and the courage and the resilience that they've shown.
2: And the U.S. resumed military strikes after Iran attacked another container ship in the Strait, this time setting it on fire and causing the crew to abandon ship. Crude oil prices headed higher now. The U.S. crude is up about 4% at $74 a barrel. Emergency teams in Missouri are rushing into action after devastating flooding swept through several counties this past week. Fox Weather's Jane Minar has the latest.
9: We've had Missouri Task Force 1, 3, and 5, along with 40-plus other agencies across the state, many of which coming out of St. Louis to come and help with those swift water rescues. Since Friday, we've seen just an incredible all-hands-on-deck effort. On Friday alone, 350-plus rescues, 202 of those campers and staff out of Camp Tomsock that had to be evacuated from using Black Hawk helicopters to the command post by Friday night. Sadly, one person has died because of these floodings, a 23-year-old woman out of Crawford County swept away by the floodwaters early Friday morning.
2: And Missouri's Emergency Management Agency warns thunderstorms could bring more flooding. And a cleanup's underway in Philadelphia after powerful microburst ripped through the region yesterday. That storm brought winds up to 70 miles an hour, knocking down trees, power lines, and damaging buildings. Officials say, though, it was straight-line winds, not a tornado, that caused the destruction. I'm Carmen Roberts, and this is Fox News.
11: Tonight will be another clear night with a low of 68, winds continuing out of the southwest at 5 to 10 miles per hour, and our Monday will be mostly sunny, but much hotter with a high of 93 and a heat index in the triple digits, with similar temperatures on Tuesday with a high of 94. With your storm track forecast, I'm meteorologist Tanner Blonky.
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15: 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You know what time it is? 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
1: At the Lighting On.
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1: We're here with Matt.
2: Yeah.
0: And he's not fat.
1: We got all these guys and girls in the house. Let me tell you, that's where it's at. And that's, ladies and gentlemen, Matt Allen. Pass me a gallon.
3: 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Welcome back. 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Smoking, drinking, interrupted. From an 1876 Virginia City, Nevada-style bar. My thanks to a couple beautiful people from last week. You know who you are there in Wausau, Beth and Tony. That poem that they sent regarding our father and our loss was absolutely beautiful.
4: Yes.
3: Absolutely gorgeous. And Steve Abbott.
4: Our truck driver guy.
5: Yeah. He's a great guy.
3: He is a great dude. I have not even opened this envelope yet.
5: There could be anthrax in it.
4: That's true.
3: Damn, I hope not. But he's in Alaska at some event. Man, that guy gets around. He was supposed to call in today.
6: He's got a huge bucket list. That's why he gets around. Because he's going.
7: Huge bucket list. A big bucket list.
5: It was the silence I should have given it away.
4: You know what, bro? Sometimes if things don't work, I shove it down people's throats until they laugh, like Family Guy. Mark, sometimes you need to know just to stop.
3: All right, here we go.
5: Let it go.
3: This is from Steve Abbott to Matt and Marty.
4: Yes.
5: I need $400 to get out of Alaska.
4: Can you please FedEx it now?
3: They're holding me hostage here in the winter tundraland. Even though this time of year, I guess it's really nice there in Alaska.
4: Never been there, man. I've always wanted to go.
3: With the loss of your beloved father, the only thing I can think to write is... Hold on. Is some of the best... Perverting advice?
5: That's nice.
4: What the hell is that?
3: I don't know.
4: That's a word?
3: Hold on a second. I can think of is the best parenting advice?
4: Okay.
5: Perhaps? That sounds more like it.
3: Okay. I have ever heard. Be the best ghost of your children's past. All right.
5: That's why he's not on the show every week.
3: What?
4: Well, you saying Dad's a ghost now and be...
5: No, that's not nice.
4: Really not nice.
5: It really isn't nice.
3: Hold on, I think Steve is trying to give us a little heartfelt camaraderie.
4: Maybe Dad isn't a ghost.
3: And inspiration. Okay, from all the kind words you have shared on air about him, I think he lived up... Bust.
5: Okay.
3: What?
5: You know what?
3: You know, we probably should have given this to Mark C.G. Boyer to read.
5: Obviously, this is an NPR because...
3: he does a much better job than I do.
5: On NPR, they have better syntax.
3: I think he lived up to it. Okay. My deepest condolences, Stephen Abbott. P.S. My pa could play the accordion by ear. I love that. Another accordion player. That's beautiful.
5: Thank you, Stephen Abbott.
4: Thank you, Steve. Yeah.
3: No, that's Steve's a good guy. Steve's
4: catch a salmon in Alaska.
3: I don't think he's there fishing. It's some sporting, not sporting, but automotive event.
4: Oh yeah, he likes going to that stuff.
3: Oh man, he knows how to build cars and so on.
4: Yeah,
3: yeah. Thank you, Steve. Let me put this song up just a little bit while I find this song that I'm going to play. Hold on.
5: Who's that here?
3: Okay, now that's wrong as well. Son of a...
4: Hey, Dave, get it together.
3: The only thing Dave has to think about are the buttons. I'm trying to host a show here. Jeez. And by the way, July 4th, happy birthday.
5: America.
3: Lady Lib. Bertie. All right. Ralph from the Bronx has been very busy in his secret studio in Hollywood producing songs. And I wanted Lori to be here for this, but she is celebrating our doggie's 9th birthday, which is July 4th.
5: Wow.
3: Yes. And because of that, she's not leaving home.
5: Hopefully she's listening.
4: The dog doesn't know.
3: Oh, that's so so
4: rude. 9th birthday. He doesn't know.
3: Oh, that's
5: mean.
4: Well,
5: Primrose, true. Happy birthday.
3: Yeah, happy birthday, Primrose. I love that little dog.
4: I do too.
5: Great name for a dog.
3: When Lori left the show, she took the dog with her.
4: Yeah. And then I got a nasty dog to replace him.
6: Oh, come on. Barstow's a happy dog.
4: He is a happy dog.
3: He's happy.
5: He's a real dog.
4: But well, he is a real dog.
3: P.S. because he's a big dog. But this big dog, he can be both nasty and a sweet dog.
4: Yes. He's a loving guy. He is.
3: All right, this is...
4: Tell he bites you, and then those black eyes roll over white.
6: The doll's eyes.
4: Oh, God, don't, Mark. You just screwed it up already.
3: Yeah.
4: He's got lifeless eyes, like a doll's eyes. Doesn't seem to be looking at you until he bites you. Then those black eyes roll over white, and then the ocean turns red. And that high-pitched screaming, Chief...
5: How are you not digging holes this week? That's brilliant.
4: What do you mean, dude?
5: How can you be out of work?
3: Wait, and why? And how does quoting Jaws? How does that have anything to do with our
4: digging holes?
3: Our special celebration of July 4th.
5: That's right.
3: I don't understand. Okay, here's a song dedicated to Lori Downey Jr. and produced by Ralph from the Bronx. I got a kick out of it, and I hope you will too. Those of you who have been listening and watching Magic Matt's Outlaw Radio on YouTube since the bitter early days, you know Lori Downey Jr. And this song, Lori, is for you.

0: Hi, Steppin' Lord.
1: She took two legends down.
2: Is that what you said in there?
1: Yes. I didn't guess
2: that.
0: Just like a female will do. Ah, Lori Downey Jr. Yeah. God rest your soul.
2: No, she's alive.
0: She's alive? Oh, okay, good. That's good. Well, that's good. That's the best news I've heard today.
2: High stepping
0: on July 4th. There you go. That's for Blondie and those beautiful blue eyes. Lori, God rest your soul.
2: No,
0: what?
2: No.
0: No, she's alive?
2: Yeah, I hope
0: that's,
2: so.
0: No, that's the best news I've heard.
2: She's hanging out with her dog right now.
0: Yeah. Yeah, sort of our dog, but yeah, it's her dog. I mean, if she took the dog, then it's whose dog is it? Well, whose dog is it anyway?
2: That's right.
0: That would be Lori's dog.
2: 9-year-old birthday. I mean, what do you do for your dog's birthday, man? They don't care. Just give them more food. That's all they care about.
1: Well, like they know. Barstow thinks he's been here forever.
2: Oh, I know. He doesn't know.
0: By the way, that's our dog here at the Casa, the Magic Matt Outlaw Studios.
2: Thanks, Wonder Hussy.
0: Yeah, that's our dog. Wonder Hussy, who will never talk to me again.
2: Barstow's from Death Valley. By the way, I don't know if you people know where Death Valley is, but...
0: Yeah, that's a rugged beast, that dog.
2: And I picked him up in Barstow, hence the name. California.
0: They were found under a trailer.
2: Yes, I met her halfway.
1: By the way, how'd they get from Death Valley to Barstow?
2: She was visiting the lady that originally found these puppies when they were like a couple weeks old. Eyes were barely open. She bottle fed all of them. She was in Barstow visiting a friend. She lives in Death Valley. And she heard noises coming from underneath the trailer. And there's a blanket underneath there. So somebody abandoned these dogs. No mother and father around.
0: Wow.
2: He never had parents. And she just drug it out, took them all home, and bottle fed them.
0: How many dogs?
2: Four.
0: Wow.
2: He's got one sister and two brothers.
0: I wonder if we got the best one.
2: She said we did.
0: That's what they all say.
2: Well, she said, first off, her dogs don't wag their tails. Because I sent her videos, and she goes, wow, my dogs never wag their tails. I said, well... Sound like they're not happy.
0: Yeah, obviously not happy pooches.
2: I said, Barstow is a spoiled a-hole that lives in the San Fernando Valley, has a swimming pool and a couple of beds. And
0: yeah, it's good. No, he's good, Dougie. Hey, gun control. Gun patrol. U.S. Army, over 120 police turned Madison Square Garden into a fortress for Taylor Swift's star-studded wedding today. Pop superstar and gun control proponent... Taylor Swift will enjoy the protection of over 120 police officers as she marries Travis Tritt.
2: Well, I hope
0: that's not the guy, right?
2: I hope
0: Travis Kelce.
2: I hope the cops aren't carrying guns.
0: Something tells me they are, and it's happening today at Madison Square Garden, a blowout wedding featuring some 1,000 friends and family, many of them Hollywood celebrities, and a New York City bar is demanding Taylor Swift... repay them for lost business as wedding forces street closures. This is great. New York City bar is blasting Taylor Swift and beau Travis Kelce for causing them to lose thousands of dollars in revenue after the couple closed down the streets in front of the business for their wedding events. The bar, O'Brien's Bar and Grill, I've been there.
2: Irish much?
0: Sits on 31st Street across from the Garden, and it's been empty of customers for days now, ever since Swift and Kelce had New York City authorities block off the entire street so they could hold rehearsals for their nuptials. Now the bar wants to be compensated for all the lost business since customers can't get down the street to enter the bar because city officials put up barricades to close off the area.
1: I'm saying that's about $100,000.
2: Yeah, it's legit. It's a legit lawsuit.
0: Yeah, I think so.
2: Oh.
0: O'Brien says that on any given Thursday, they may have up to 150 patrons in the bar, but this week they had six. You've wronged us. Make it right, Michael O'Brien said. The bar owner says they've spent days reaching out to the city, the gardens, and Swift's people to get some sort of response to their offer to work with them to make up for the lost business, but no one has bothered to respond. We've reached out to the city, the mayor's office, NYPD, Travis Kelce's PR team, Taylor Swift's management company, I believe owned by her family or run by their family, or Brian said. Yeah. Travis and Taylor stonewalled us. No replies to emails or phone calls or messages left. He said he's offered all sorts of solutions, from offering to rent out the place for the crews working on Swift's event, to just asking Swift to buy them out for the week so they can just close without losing thousands of dollars. Right. But there's been absolutely no response. The NYPD has claimed that they have not closed off access to the bar, but O'Brien says the barricades seem to be blocking the entire area, not just the walk in front of the gardens. And his customers are simply turning around and walking away. If you look outside, you see nothing but barriers at either end of the sidewalk, not allowing people down the street, O'Brien said. He says that expected higher than average foot traffic to the bar because the World Cup is still ongoing and other events are happening. We expected a busy day, O'Brien said. World Cup is on, tourists are in town for the wedding and for the 250th anniversary. The big ships are sailing, the fireworks are on. The World Cup, especially in the, is the main event for us at this bar.
1: Okay, he's a freaking crybaby. I'm done with him.
0: Are you?
2: I'm starting to feel the same.
1: Yeah, he's a crybaby.
0: Taylor Swift is one of the richest performers in the world today with an estimated net worth of $2.1 billion.
1: Yeah, but he's still a crybaby. He's an Irish freaking mook.
3: You know, would there be a slight bias there, sir?
1: No, he's an Irish mook. You know, I had a little sympathy for him.
0: Yeah.
1: And then after all this crying.
2: Yeah. No, top him on it, Ralph.
1: Yeah, he's a freaking mook.
0: Yeah. Taylor Swift and Travis Kelce, the wedding is officiated by Adam Sandler.
2: That's fine.
1: Which I don't get.
0: Maybe as I dive deeper into this, we'll realize the reason. Madison Square Garden, by the way, if you're ever visiting New York, just call it the Garden.
1: It's the Garden.
0: It's the Garden.
1: 34th Street.
0: Yeah. Oh, yeah. Been there. That's where WABC was. It was housed right there.
1: Right.
0: Madison Square Garden posted a photo on X of its Manhattan arena with a sign that reads, "Just and T Married." The post had the caption, "It's a love story."
2: God.
0: A nod to one of Swift's hit songs, the bride and groom's wedding ceremony. By the way,
1: did you announce any musical acts at the Garden while you were in New York City?
0: Yeah. I forgot who it was. Could have been Elton John. I don't know.
1: Okay.
0: But yeah. I mean, it's a legendary place. I love that joint. You know, it's very cool place. I mean, Muhammad Ali boxed there, for God's sake.
1: So when they shepherded you in a limo and all the accoutrements, did you go to O'Brien's?
0: I know I've been to O'Brien's.
1: That's what I'm saying. He's just complaining.
0: And you're calling him a mook.
1: Yeah, he's a mook.
2: Well, who are these two people that just climbed up the Empire State Building for this dumbass reason?
1: Morons.
0: Yeah.
2: Yeah.
0: You mean to be wed up there. That's why
2: idiots.
0: They did that.
2: Idiots.
0: The bride and groom's wedding ceremony looks have been created by Christian Dior. They are designed by Jonathan Anderson, creative director of Dior Women. Their shoes were custom made. I'll tell you who cares. Females. Men could give an S about weddings.
1: No kidding.
0: Females live for weddings.
2: Yeah.
0: They love weddings.
1: Even the groom doesn't care.
0: No.
1: Tell me what time and what to wear.
0: Yeah, exactly. I'm already getting the nookster, so it's like, what are we doing? What are we doing here?
2: Yeah.
0: Their shoes were custom made by Christian Louboutin, and the bride wore Cartier jewelry.
2: Okay.
0: So were they married yesterday, or I thought it was today?
1: They were married a couple of days ago, and this is just all for show.
0: Taylor and Travis did not have bridesmaids or groomsmen. Instead, her brother Austin Swift served as Taylor's man of honor, and Jason Kelce was Travis' best man. The ceremony joined both families together and was officiated by friend Adam Sandler.
3: Sandler met Kelce on the set of Happy Gilmore 2.
0: Oh, is
1: that is correct.
0: Oh, okay.
2: Oh, that's
0: yes. Yeah, see, the tie. I had a feeling, man, that the tie would not be between he and Swift. I knew he wasn't a Swiftie.
2: No.
0: Oh, thank goodness.
2: No, Adam's very...
0: The New York Post...
1: So who are you saying controls the relationship?
0: You know who controls the relationship. It's always the female.
2: Okay. But even though Kelsey, you know, I mean, he made a lot of money, not as much as she made. Well, but
1: you think Kelsey made $2.1 million?
2: No, I just said not as much as she made, yeah. But he still made a few million dollars playing football. I think he's retired, right, Mark?
1: He's playing next year.
2: Oh, he is, with Kansas City again?
1: Yeah.
2: Now, Kansas City just needs to work.
0: Not because he has to. I wonder if there's a prenup involved.
1: Maybe he just wants to get away from her.
3: What, you think?
0: Why? Then why is he marrying her? Oh, Cashish.
2: KC just needs to go away. I'm sick of that team.
0: Some of the guest list includes Ed Sheeran, Bradley Cooper, Dakota Johnson. Let's see, who else?
2: Ed Sheeran I've always found kind of creepy, man.
0: Kelsey Ballerini, Ethan Hawke, Matthew Stafford. A lot of these names.
1: Her best friend Blake Lively was not invited.
0: Now wait, are you saying that tongue in cheek? Nope. Are they not? But is that right?
1: Yes, because
0: supposedly they were best friends.
1: Best friends, but Blake Lively threw her into the whole lawsuit with her and the dude.
0: That's right. Yeah. Yes,
1: and she said, "Stay away."
0: Yeah, boy, females can be so vindictive.
1: Really?
0: Yeah, a little bit. All right, we'll be this after back. Hey, some Matthew McConaughey news.
3: All right,
0: next.
3: All right. Took a shower.
0: Yeah, and it sort of relates to July 4th and our beautiful 250th birthday.
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19: 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British common law we may use as a guide.
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20: Tonight will be another clear night with a low of 68, winds continuing out of the southwest at 5 to 10 miles per hour, and our Monday will be mostly sunny, but much hotter with a high of 93 and a heat index in the triple digits, with similar temperatures on Tuesday with a high of 94. With your storm track forecast, I'm meteorologist Tanner Blonky.
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0: Welcome back, my friends and friendlies. Welcome back. Happy July 4th. Happy Independence Day. Happy 250th to the greatest nation. There is no comparison, by the way. There absolutely no comparison. Although the left would have you believe that all nations are the same. We all have our special things. No. The United States of America, it begins and ends here, my friends.
2: I say Palestine.
0: Free Palestine. Free Palestine. Yeah. Welcome back. This is my favorite Jerry Rafferty song.

0: Good songwriter. Really good. That guy knew how to... Well, Baker Street is overplayed, in my opinion. So I, you know...
1: Maybe because it was so good.
0: Yeah, it was. It was a brilliant song. Matthew McConaughey tells America haters, "We don't need you," in Patriotic Independence Day speech. This was a Matthew McConaughey speech, and he's talking about, we simply don't need you, haters of America. I appreciate that, you Texas boy. You know, it's about time.
1: He is a patriot.
0: He is a patriot, although some of the things out of that pie hole, you know.
1: He's from Austin, Texas, so.
0: That is a problem.
2: I like to go down to Malibu and surf every day.
1: One day he'll take a shower.
0: He's still an A-list actor.
2: Absolutely,
0: right?
2: Is. Yeah.
0: Right?
1: But he doesn't shower.
0: I know that.
1: Yeah.
0: However.
1: He likes to baste in his juices.
0: But wait a second, Ralph. Would you rather shake his hand or who's the gal?
2: Melissa Etheridge.
0: No. Why?
2: I always mix those two up.
0: Why Melissa Etheridge?
2: No, not Etheridge.
0: No, Sheryl Crow.
2: Sheryl Crow.
0: Would you rather shake Matthew McConaughey's hand or Sheryl Crow's?
1: A gun to my head.
0: What?
1: Matthew.
0: It's got to be Matthew.
1: A gun to my head, yes.
0: Yes, because Sheryl Crow only uses one ply of toilet paper.
2: Stinky.
1: Yes.
0: Matthew McConaughey delivered a stirring patriotic Independence Day speech celebrating America on our 250th birthday on social media that is going viral. I love that part. For telling those who want to quit on America, we don't need you.
2: Thank you, Matthew.
0: Yeah. 250 years young, the Lincoln lawyer star begins in his video, "Howdy, America." And to a lot of people, that seems like a long time to be a country, but it's really not, he continues. But I'll tell you what, it's definitely not too long to be. Not too long to be an idea, which is what America is, a land that has never been yet. And that yet we're seeking and chasing, that's the whole thing. It's a place that we're never... I don't know. He's being sort of wishy-washy here.
2: Well, he is wishy-washy. He smokes a lot of weed.
0: I know. He is wishy-washy. Yeah. It's a place that we're never going to arrive at. Okay, talk about pet peeves. People who that end a sentence with the word "at" drives me absolutely...
2: He's an actor. He's used to reading lines.
0: Insane. I can't stand that. I can't stand ending a sentence with the word "at."
2: All right, Matt. Well, I don't like you that much either. So,
0: and that's not failure, because we won't. That's by design. You know that. We didn't construct this country on any kind of proof. We started it.

0: comes to stardom.
1: In fact, we just played a new production, thanks to Ralph Odierna, Ralph from the Bronx, regarding Lori Downey Jr. It was a nice little homage to beautiful Lori.
2: Yep.
1: And she texted you. What did she text?
2: Oh,
1: yeah.
2: I will have to read that to you. Hold on one second. She said, "I am high stepping Lori. Thank you, Ralph. This is funny. I am a legend." Snatcher.
1: I'm a legend snatcher.
3: That's funny as hell. Yeah.
2: So, well, actually, if she was to be correct, she's a twice legend snatcher.
1: So, which, by the way, sort of to my point here,
2: right.
1: That females, which that may work in my favor, although I showered today. I did shower, Lori. And here we are, 250 years later, Matthew McConaughey goes on. The bet's still on. The table, folks, he added, we have not cashed in, and let's hope we never cash in. We need skeptics. Yes, we do. We do not need cynics. One cares enough to question, which we should, and the other one's already quit. We don't need you. So here we are celebrating 250 years of independence. We look around, and what have we built? What have we restored, he asked. What is still standing? What has fallen by the wayside? What's gone forever? And the best of us, as in 250 years of showing up at least, arguing, loving, losing, forgiving, starting over, believing in who we are and what we can be. That's the yet we are chasing. So here we are today, lighting the fire, breaking the bread, raising a glass to our family and friends, and maybe even to the neighbor we don't agree with. Today we're going to let the kids run barefoot after dark, maybe. That's the celebration. Not that we've arrived anywhere, but to the fact that we're still on our way. Take inventory with the one in the mirror, and together, here's to more dancing in the home of the brave. Happy 250th, America. Just keep living, he concluded.
3: God bless you, Matthew.
1: Yeah, not bad. Not bad. You probably heard about this this dude from California. Well, of course he's from California. The guy who pleads guilty to sending that fake Nancy Guthrie ransom note. What a piece of crap.
2: No kidding.
1: What an absolute piece of crap. He pleaded guilty 2 days ago to felony harassment charges for sending fake ransom notes. Man, were those some of the ransom notes that TMZ was reading?
2: It came after those.
1: It did?
2: Yeah, he used those as his impetus for his note.
3: People still watch TMZ? I just haven't watched that in so long.
1: It's still on, right?
2: No, but this guy's a piece of S.
1: He's a piece of absolute crap. I wonder how many years he may have to spend in the big house for this.
2: Probably none.
1: Yeah, knowing California as we do. Yeah. And this is a gal that we must get on this show. I have appreciated her for several years now. I always liked her on that sitcom.
3: Sandra Bernhardt.
2: Oh, God. She was on another sitcom.
3: I'm kidding.
1: I've spent a few minutes with Sandra.
3: Mm. Good looking gal.
2: Yeah,
1: he
2: is very good looking.
1: She was great in King of Comedy.
2: Oh, brilliant!
1: Right?
3: She's a good actress.
1: Well, I guess depending on the part.
2: No, the role.
1: Yeah, the
2: perfect role.
1: Yeah, it was absolute because I don't think she was acting.
2: Right. She's a lunatic.
1: But I'm not speaking of Sandra Bernhardt. I'm speaking of Justine Bateman.
3: Yeah.
1: Who is blasting Tim Walz as irrefutably grotesque for pardoning illegal alien child, the R word. I don't want to say it again, but it's
3: trafficking.
2: I had many cocktails with Justine Bateman at a place in Hollywood. It was called St. Nick's. Over on 3rd Street by the Beverly Hills, the mall over there on Beverly Grove.
1: Oh, yeah. No,
2: St. Nick's.
1: Uh-huh.
2: She's one of us.
1: Well, I know she's...
2: And she is dead cool.
1: Yeah, she's absolutely cool.
2: Yeah.
1: And you never got her email, huh?
2: No, she was dating a buddy of mine, this Jewish fellow of mine named Doobie.
1: Yeah.
2: But she is so cool.
1: And it's important that he's Jewish?
2: I was trying to wake Mark up.
3: Wasn't she on Family Ties?
2: Yes. Yeah, no, yeah. But she is awesome. Totally different from her brother, who's a total douchebag.
1: Yeah, complete tar.

0: Yes.
1: Lefty. Yeah. Yeah, Justine Bateman ripping Democrat Minnesota Governor Tim Walz as grotesque for giving a pardon to an illegal alien convicted of forcibly having sex with a child.
0: We just talked about that in the first hour,
1: yeah,
0: by the way.
1: Yeah, she, let's see. So Minnesota pardoned sexual abuser who was set to be deported. That was a New York Times story headline. She added that there's no way to regard Tim Walz than irrefutably grotesque. He's a fan of people who sexually terrorize children. You just can't get any lower than that.
0: True.
1: Bateman was commenting on a story going viral, revealing that the one-time Democrat nominee for vice president had pardoned a man found guilty of sexually abusing a 10-year-old girl for years just so he could head off the illegal migrants' deportation proceedings.
0: Yeah.
1: Wow. Wow.
2: Tim Walz is going to go to hell.
0: He's in hell.
1: That guy is a piece of crap, man.
0: Yeah. No, thank you, Justine. You've been cool since the day I met you in the early 1990s.
1: Yeah. This piece of trash was pardoned despite being convicted in 2007 of sexually abusing a little girl for four long freaking years.
0: Wow.
1: Once convicted of the R word... this guy named Tu Lu Vang, his legal status became invalid due to his crimes. The Trump administration moved to deport him as an unwanted migrant criminal. The Trump administration arrested him, marked him for deportation in 25 during the administration's Operation Metro Surge. But Walz and his frickin' cohorts acted quickly to try and stop the deportation by erasing the conviction that served as the legal basis to revoke his legal status.
0: Absolutely. And what he said in court was, in my culture, this is not out of the ordinary.
2: Yeah, I heard that. You know you are, Tim? Well, you're Tampon Tim a-hole.
1: Yeah, but he's not the one who was courted. It was this a-hole Tu Lu Vang.
0: Right. He said, in my culture, this is not right. Out of the ordinary.
2: But what I was saying is, Tim, he's just as guilty as that guy.
0: No
1: his,
0: kidding.
1: His decision to pardon an illegal alien convicted child R-word so he can remain in our country is disgusting.
0: So I would like to make a request for all the people that love LR Radio. It's on Prime Video. It's also on Apple TV. It'll cost you $6.99.
3: Yes.
0: It's with Armie Hammer and a friend of mine, Kostas Mandalore. It is a movie called Citizen Vigilante. Watch it.
3: I liked it.
0: Pay this. You saw it, Mark?
3: Yeah, I liked it.
0: Pay the $6.99. It's talking about what we are talking about today. It's about time people start taking into account what's happening in their communities when law will not take into account. Citizen Vigilante, Armie Hammer, and Kostas Mandalore.
2: How much do you get paid for this, Bob?
0: Zero. Mark, tell us what you thought about it.
1: By the way,
3: I liked it a lot.
1: By the way, these two folks are great people.
0: Yeah.
1: Yeah, Armie Hammer is one of the good ones, man. He's been fighting for years.
0: Yes.
1: And a huge lover of the United States of America. A trans activist raged at British royal family for inviting J.K. Rowling to the event. Transgender fanatics and LGBTQ plus extremists are taking aim at the British royal family for posting a photograph of Queen Camilla hosting Harry Potter author J.K. Rowling on the last day of Pride Month. Rowling, one of the good broads.
0: Yes. No kidding.
1: Just one of the good broads.
0: Homeless single mom.
1: Yeah. Homeless?
2: She was.
0: No, she was.
2: She was.
1: That's how she started.
0: She was a homeless single mom who wrote the very first Harry Potter book.
2: Yes.
1: And a fierce critic of allowing men who claim to be women to invade women-only spaces. In response, trans activists have worked overtime attempting to destroy her career and make her a social pariah. With the royals hosting Rowling at the Palace of Holyrood House in Edinburgh, activists have once again spun up their attack machine. According to the Instagram posting by the royals, Rowling shares a passion for books and a deep commitment to children reading for pleasure. The post added that Queen Camilla had discussed the importance of ensuring that young people have access to books, but many went on the attack in their comments. all young people or some young people, one Instagram user commented. Another went on to attack, writing, there's a lot of children authors who have published kids' books more recently than 20 years ago that you could have worked with on this, another added. Yet another exclaimed that he was deeply disappointed in the Queen giving a platform to Rowling. Welcome to that side of the pond.
2: And by the way, man, J.K. Rowling, there was a... I had get-togethers over here, little jam sessions for the last 2 years in a row. Dad came over. Everybody, it was a good time. Some of the people here, I'm not going to even mention names, I met you J.K. Rowling, and they all went, oh.
0: So who was it?
1: No, it doesn't matter.
0: I really care.
2: No,
0: because
2: I'll tell you later off the air, because it's just...
0: But I'll tell me later off the air, so next week I'll bring it up.
2: All right.
1: But I'll tell you, one of them, I believe your daughter was on their page.
2: And Lori's daughter.
0: Okay, well, you know what? I love Lori, and I love you.
1: Yeah.
2: And I love you too, Rob.
0: And the kids are absolutely morons.
1: Yes, they're 100%.
2: Yeah, 100%. J.K. Rowling is brilliant. She took care of these little kid actors.
0: She's given $100 million to child development.
1: Yep. She is one of the... If you look up good broad in the dictionary, yeah. J.K. Rowling's picture is there.
0: Yes.
1: She's a real broad, and she's a... And P.S., not bad to feast your eyes on.
0: Oh, I would marry her tomorrow.
1: Oh, good job. You know... Could both of us marry her?
0: I would switch weekends with you.
1: By the way, isn't that legal in England?
0: Yes, I would switch weekends with you.
1: It's legal in Provo, Utah, yes. And England. All right, we'll be this after back on Magic Matt's Outlaw Radio on YouTube, Rumble, X, and the goodest stations in the nation.

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6: 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You know, what do you have to lose? Don't answer that. Before we leave...
7: Everybody that subscribes will get a dollar.
8: Really, Ralph? Are you pulling that up?
7: No, I didn't say that.
8: Please, okay, well, how are they going to get a dollar?
7: Please don't.
8: You'll figure that out.
6: Please don't listen to Ralph. He's been drinking a lot of bourbon today. He's taking up where Tattoo Dave left off.
7: If you want a dollar, subscribe.
8: Oh, my God, dude.
6: He's doubling down.
8: Yes, he is.
6: Oh, my God.
8: People are going, man, I'm going to subscribe.
7: That's right. Buck.
6: Look at the trouble he's getting me into.
8: Yeah.
6: I do not condone this message.
8: You open your freaking bank account up, bro.
7: It's a dollar.
8: For how many people?
7: Three.
8: Okay.
6: Rocker Bryan Adams. By the way, I like some of his songs.
8: I do, too.
6: But he turns out to be a real puke face.
7: Brian?
6: Yes. Releases a Trump protest song for Canada Day, 51st state. He released a protest song against President Donald Trump for Canada Day, titled 51st State, a reference to Trump's previous calls to annex the northern neighbor. You know, did Trump really have to do that?
7: It was funny.
6: I thought it was funny, too.
8: I got my first real sixth string. I had a five and dime.
6: No, he's a good singer, but he's a
7: moron.
6: He's a Canadian.
8: Well, yeah. That's all you need to
6: do. And speaking of morons, Rosie O'Donnell slammed for posing in front of private jet after blasting wealthy people as embarrassing. Millionaire, left-wing kook, comedian Rosie O'Donnell is being slammed on social media for posing with fellow comedian Kathy Griffin. Wow, there's a couple winners in a picture,
8: oh,
6: huh?
8: Oh, boy.
6: Yeah, in front of a private jet after recently attacking wealthy people as embarrassing and asking, how much money can you have?
9: As much as you want.
6: You bet your ass. As much as you can legally make.
9: Yeah.
6: Hopefully.
9: Legally?
6: The resistance has landed, Griffin wrote in a Friday Instagram caption, sharing a photo of herself with a dummy in front of a jet. Are you guys going to watch this week that Rosie guest hosts for Jimmy Kimmel Live?
7: I said that 2 weeks ago.
8: Nobody watches that anyway.
6: It'll be a must-watch week. Amusingly, O'Dummy is apparently back in the U.S. again after fleeing the country for Ireland last year and previously vowing not to return while President Donald Trump is in office. Of course, she's
8: a liar.
6: Yeah, a liar. Viewers quickly took to social media to share their reaction to O'Dummy standing before the private jet. Whatever Democrats accuse you of doing, they are doing, one ex-user proclaimed. Rules for thee, not for me. They are both embarrassing enough no matter what they're standing in front of. A third exclaimed, envy is a terrible thing, usually displayed extensively by champagne socialists. Another ex-user remarked, those celebrities are hypocrites and the general public doesn't care what they have to say anyways. Oh, don't say that.
7: Anyways.
6: You ruined it. You ruined it.
4: Hey, man, you know, Rosendo...
6: It's not plural, by the way. It's anyway. It's anyway, my friends. Yes, Mark?
4: When I first lost respect for Howard Stern, because I used to love to listen to him, I'd love to show...
6: Many did.
4: ...is when he was always on Rosie O'Donnell's ass, slamming her, all this stuff. And then he became, oh, she's a friend. She's not that bad of a person. Brings her back on the show.
6: Yeah, I know.
4: I lost complete respect for Howard Dunn.
6: All right.
4: Has he always been a lefty
7: yes.
4: guy? Oh, okay.
6: Ralph Odierna from the Bronx. Ralph from the Bronx, thanks for your production. Thanks for your beautiful songs. Once again, appreciate you being here on Mama's 250th birthday. Mark C.G. Boyer?
7: Yes, sir.
6: Nothing. No.
7: Thank God.
6: Thank you for being here, and thank you for the ice.
7: You're welcome.
6: Did you finally figure out what my cryptic message meant?
7: Yes, the white wrapper, vanilla ice.
6: Yes. Yeah, So what did I say? I simply...
7: You just said vanilla.
6: I said, we are in need of vanilla, and he couldn't figure it out.
4: Of course he could.
6: And I said, Mark, just put your head to it for a while. It'll come to you. My brother Marty.
4: Marty.
6: Billy Dilly outside there slaving over hot coals. Not even barbecuing. It's just that's what he does for fun.
4: Yeah, he does it in a Speedo.
6: Lori Downey Jr., hope you loved your song. And happy birthday to the most beautiful doggy, Primrose. My daughter, love you a million times around the world. Mom and Dad, love both of you. Mom, God great bless. Talking with you last night. It was a beautiful, beautiful time. Milt Larson, God bless you, man. The man who built the Magic Castle in Hollywood, California, and who taught me so many years ago that bumblebees can't fly.

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1: My name is Emma. I am 13 years old. 6 years ago, I was injured in a car accident that left me paralyzed from the waist down. Once I completed rehab, my mom applied for a canine companion service dog. Last January, I finally got to meet my service dog, Marcia, who quickly developed a very strong bond. Together, we go to my horseback riding lessons, school band practice, swim meets, and archery classes. 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I love Marcia. She makes me feel like together we can do anything. I can't imagine life without her. She's a part of the family.
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2: Learning what killed Lindsey Graham, I'm Roger Stern, Fox News. The medical examiner's office in D.C. says preliminary findings indicate that Senator Lindsey Graham died from a ruptured aorta stemming from the hardening of the arteries. This was the EMS radio call from Graham's home.
3: EMS 6 months
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2: 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Graham had just returned from Ukraine and spoke to President Trump, who described the call to CNN's State of the Union.
4: He was tired. He said, "I'm tired because it's a long trip."
2: Graham was 71. His death shocked the nation. Here's Fox's Alex Hogan at the White House.
5: Flags here at the White House have been lowered to half-staff, and President Trump posted on Truth Social saying to honor the life of Senator Lindsey Graham, he is ordering that all American flags across the country be lowered to half-staff until Saturday. President Trump also says he spoke to Senator Lindsey Graham just last night. The senator's office shared the news early this morning of his death, citing a brief and sudden illness. The Wall Street Journal reporting that emergency responders were dispatched to Graham's home last night and performed CPR on an individual suffering from cardiac arrest.
2: Fox's Chad Pergram reports from Washington on what members of Congress are saying about Graham's death and what it could mean.
6: Republican South Carolina Representative Russell Fry noted that it was the tenacity of Graham which saved the confirmation of Supreme Court Justice Brett Kavanaugh. Christine Blasey Ford accused Kavanaugh of sexual assault.
7: This is the man who resurrected the career of Kavanaugh and put him on the Supreme Court.
6: Fry is one name mentioned as a possible Graham successor. South Carolina Representative Joe Wilson says he will stay in the House protecting the slim Republican majority.
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2: Senator Mitch McConnell says it was a fall that led to his hospitalization last month, ending weeks of speculation about his health. The 84-year-old Republican says he also developed a mild case of pneumonia and is now recovering at a rehabilitation center while continuing to work on Senate business. Authorities in Thailand investigating a deadly nightclub fire after flames swept through a packed pub in Bangkok just after midnight Monday. At least 27 people were killed with thick black smoke trapping patrons. Thailand's prime minister says a musician reported seeing smoke coming from an electrical circuit breaker near the stage before the power failed and an explosion was heard. The cause of the fire remaining under investigation. In an interview with the New York Times, Mick Jagger of the Rolling Stones rejects talking politics with his audience. Fox's Madison Scarpino with the story.
3: The iconic Rolling Stones lead singer is saying he is much more concerned about making people feel good at his concerts. In part of an interview with the New York Times, the podcast host was asking Mick Jagger about singer Bruce Springsteen, who has repeatedly slammed President Trump during his latest tour. The host says Springsteen clearly sees his job as engaging in a meaningful back and forth with fans, but he wants them to leave concerts feeling like it was worth it. Also telling the New York Times about the new Rolling Stones album, he talked about his life, fame, aging. And at 82 years old, Mick Jagger said he knows that any performance could be his last, but he wants to keep on doing it. And he does hope that there will be another Rolling Stones tour soon.
2: 2 years ago, Jagger criticized Louisiana Governor Jeff Landry's conservative policies, joking he was trying to take us back to the Stone Age. Landry fired back, saying the only person who might remember the Stone Age is Mick Jagger. I'm Roger Stern, and you're listening to Fox News.
10: Tonight will be another clear night with a low of 68, winds continuing out of the southwest at 5 to 10 miles per hour, and our Monday will be mostly sunny, but much hotter with a high of 93 and a heat index in the triple digits, with similar temperatures on Tuesday with a high of 94. With your storm track forecast, I'm meteorologist Tanner Blonky.
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1: All right, Billy Cunningham, the great American. Good to have you with me this Sunday evening throughout America. And you prepare for one show and another one pops up. We had thought that the attempted assassination of Donald Trump by Iran would be the head note Sunday night. Turned out to be important. Because let's face it, there are Iranian hit squads all over this country trying to kill Donald Trump. There's also hit squads trying to take out parts of the Trump family. There's also large numbers of disaffected liberals, such as Tyler Robinson, etc., who will kill Charlie Kirk and murder Republicans if given an opportunity. The bullets seem to be flying only in one direction, not the other. And so I have my guest coming up later, Wayne Allen Root. We're going to talk about this a little bit. And I've mentioned this before to Jeff Cruer and others who have come on my show. The way things are happening, I would have doubts whether President Trump can survive the next 2.5 years of his term with a number of individuals out to get him and a weak and feckless Secret Service that's not protecting him properly, that I'd be surprised if he completes his term over the next 2.5 years because of the number of assassination attempts that have drawn blood. Of course, the first one that we know about was Butler County, in which the assassin was on a rooftop 150 feet away with a scoped rifle. And as the president turned his head, he saved his life. And that that particular attempted assassin, now in hell with the devil, was shot by Secret Service agents. But he had drone technology, and the Secret Service did not use it. There's been some reporting at Newsmax and News Nation and elsewhere. There was a stand-down order about the Secret Service around Donald Trump during the summer before he was elected president in 2024. And it was weak and feckless. And then a few weeks later, what's his name, Routh, set up shop, a sniper's nest at a golf course, waiting for Donald Trump to get to hole number 14, and his cart would have been coming right at him. But for the sharp eye of a Secret Service agent 2 holes in advance, Trump would have been killed, never would have become the president. Throw on top of that what happened at the White House Correspondents' Dinner. That is complete idiocy to think it's possible that one terrorist could run through security and get within about 40 feet of going up a landing into the White House Correspondents' Dinner to blow up everyone underground is unbelievable. And the video that I've seen indicate that 3 police officers, as he was running through the magnetometer, went the other direction. Unbelievable. And if there were 4 or 5 with body bombs, the whole thing would have ended differently, and the Secret Service was in charge of that operation. And now we have the president coming back from Ankara, Turkey, and he received a word from Mossad and elsewhere. Thank God Trump accepted the advice that there were shoulder-fired missiles waiting for him in Air Force One as it took off with the Qatari Air Force One that wasn't equipped to handle that situation. Would have been taken down about 10,000 feet, and they switched planes, thank God. And the assassination attempts go on and on and on and on. It is totally ridiculous. And I pray to God every night for the safety of our president that he can serve out his term, especially in the next 2.5 years to continue what's happening. On top of that came the aortic dissection, allegedly, of Lindsey Graham. And this was a shock this morning as I woke up to the news that Lindsey Graham was died overnight of a cardiac event. About 3 or 4 hours ago, his office put out a missive that it was an aortic dissection, which caused his death. And, of course, yours truly had aortic valve replacement. It's called a TAVR, transcatheter aortic valve replacement. And so I studied up on the issue, plus probably my best friend in golf, I won't mention his name, he's passed on, had aortic dissection also, in which an injury happens to the innermost layer of the aorta, allowing blood to flow between the layers of the wall of the aorta. And it's forcing the layers apart. As you may know, as I do, there are 3 layers of the aorta, which is the main artery in the body that distributes blood all over the place. and it's a little bit smaller than a garden hose. And what occurred sometimes is a breakdown of the inner wall of the aorta, causing maybe chest pain or back pain and other symptoms. And every heartbeat, there's more blood pushed through the aorta into the layer of the aortic wall, which is impossible to sustain human life. My friend had an aortic dissection that was about 14 inches long from his heart down toward his navel, and that's non-recoverable. According to a doctor friend of mine, aortic dissection can quickly lead to death. Insufficient blood flow to the heart, or complete rupture of the aorta, and if that happens, you bleed out within 5 or 10 minutes. It appears, when I first heard this, I said, here we go again. Lindsey Graham has a bullseye on his head from the Iranians, and they've not changed one bit. In fact, Eastern time, about 5 hours ago, U.S. Central Command indicated they have launched another 100 to 200 strikes inside Iran. They're 7.5 hours ahead of us, so right now it's about daybreak. It'll be stopping any minute, because let's face it, the regime characters and the personalities have changed, but the philosophy has not changed one bit. Zero. That the new Ayatollah Part 3 is as mean and cruel and vicious as his father and grandfather were. And they're in hell right now with Satan themselves. So to think that you can issue a statement like the Ayatollah Khomeini issued about 18 hours ago about issuing a fatwa against Donald Trump to kill him, and then the president is, I don't think, is responding adequately. I'm with Trump about 90% of the time. But come February the 28th, if somebody had told me in the middle of July, we'd still be in this thing, because Donald Trump will not prosecute this war to its logical conclusion. It baffles me. In my view, these are religious extremists who are homicidal, suicidal, and genocidal. How do you convince someone who's a religious fanatic who wants to kill, maim, rape, torture an entire group of people? How do you deal with that philosophy and say, let's strike a deal? There is no deal to be struck. You don't strike deals with Nazi Germany. I can't imagine Georgie Patton, after the Battle of the Bulge, would say, well, we're about 100 miles from Berlin. Let's see what kind of peace deal we can get with Adolf Hitler. You don't do that. You win. It's called U.S. unconditional surrender. That's what's required in this war. You can only imagine if next month, next year, 5 years from now, the regime in charge of Iran stays the same and they get access to a nuclear weapon. Any doubt in your mind what they would do with it? So this is the fight of our lifetime. It wasn't Iraq. It wasn't Afghanistan. It wasn't Persian Gulf War I, the invasion of Kuwait by Saddam Hussein. No, this is the head of the snake that we're talking about. And we must win this war and win it as quickly and decisively as is possible. And sadly, my president has not waged this war to win it as quickly as possible. He's listening to other voices from Pakistan and from the Gulf states that somehow we have to pay attention to what Ayatollah Khomeini is telling us, that he wants peace. Of course he wants peace. You're getting battered like this? I want this president, my president that I love deeply, to actually prosecute this war and win it as quickly as is possible. Take it down. Whatever it takes, the survivability of our country is at stake. When they get a nuclear weapon, they will use it in a heartbeat. And they want to kill the commander-in-chief. They want to kill J.D. Vance. They want to kill, I thought maybe, including Lindsey Graham. They wanted him dead. In fact, there's posters around Iran weeks ago with a bullseye on Lindsey Graham's head. So it's announced that he dies suddenly. First thing I thought about was Iran or Russia or China or somebody else wanted to kill him. And according to tonight's press releases, it appears that may not be the case, but let's see what happens. If he truly did have aortic dissection, which is provable at autopsy, then what occurred is that the innermost layer of the aorta allows blood to flow between the layers of the wall of the aorta that often causes immediate death. You can't survive when your heart has no blood to pump. And as your heart pumps blood, it separates more the wall of the aorta, which means you're going to die. And I hope that death doesn't mean the end of the Save America Act. Some pundit, I think it was Brett Baer, said on Fox News, call it the Lindsey Graham Save America Act. Do something to get this thing passed. Because those who don't want legitimate voters to vote are opposing it. And sadly, some of those characters involve Republicans, such as Lisa Murkowski, such as Susan Collins, such as John Cornyn, such as Tom Tillis, such as Mitch McConnell, who, by the way, held not a news conference, but released a statement, and is sitting up in a chair. He looks like Joe Biden on a good day right now. He's incapable of doing his job. And so the votes in the U.S. Senate are now down to 51. And take away two of those four I mentioned, two of those five, including Rand Paul and McConnell and Tillis and Cornyn, Murkowski and Collins. And most of them are voting against the Save America Act, which is incredible. But I don't know how you conduct a war piecemeal, ratcheting it up a little bit at a time, when nothing, the political leadership in Iran is identical to what it was over the last 47 years. Identical. And they're not going to change. Do religious fanatics ever change? No. Impossible. Because their goal is not to save their people from being killed or living in darkness, literally. But their goal is simply to fight the good fight against the great Satan and the little Satan, and to simply not be killed themselves. And so from their standard, Khomeini thinks tonight, we're winning the war. I'm still alive. I'm still in charge of the Straits of Hormuz. Nothing's changed. From his perspective, he's a fanatic religious individual who wants to kill men, women, and children. That's who he is. And the retinue around him, the thousands around him, are no different. They want you dead. They want your family dead. They want your husband, your wife, your brother, your sister, your mother. They want to kill all Americans. And when given the capability of doing so, they will do it. So why do you pussyfoot around for the last 4.5, 5 months having negotiations in Islamabad? Let's meet again in Ankara. Let's go to the Gulf states. Where do you want to meet? President Trump said a night or two ago, hey, you know what? You want to talk? Let's talk. I wouldn't talk at all. I would win the war. If there's 1,000 sites yet to be destroyed, destroy those thousands. Take care of it. Don't let them exist. Desalinization plants, take care of them. Wipe them out. Bridges, wipe them out. We must win this war. This is talking about the survivability of this nation. That wasn't the case in the Korean War. It wasn't the case in the Vietnam War. We were going to survive. It wasn't the case in the Iraqi War. It wasn't the case in the Afghan War. It wasn't the case in Persian Gulf 1 or 2. No. This is the fight that we need to win. Well, let's continue. We'll talk later. I want to get your perspective on this. If you have any questions or comments, we have two lines open. We're going to take calls from Missouri and Nebraska and Michigan and California. Number to call is 866-647-7337. 866-647-7337. Unconditional surrender. We don't want a 19-page agreement that they're going to breach. These are religious fanatics who want you dead, Mr. President. They want to kill you. They're trying to kill you. And so this isn't a case you can pussyfoot around and talk about more negotiations in Islamabad. I know what happened in April when J.D. Vance flew there under the leadership of the Pakistani foreign minister, who said to the president, send over, they want to strike a deal with Islamabad, and nothing happened. Zero, zilch, nada. Nothing happened. And if the President Trump had taken my advice and the smart one, the great one, Mark Levin, and Sean Hannity's advice, by this point, there'd be a different regime in charge in Iran, and maybe there would be peace. But when you stop after 6 weeks and say, you know what, let's have more negotiations. These guys don't want to negotiate. They want to kill you. They are religious fanatics who are mass murderers. How do you negotiate with them? You can't. Can't believe a word they say. Are you with me or oppose me on this? Well, let's continue. Bill Cunningham, the Great American, with you every Sunday night.

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2: Let's continue for the next hour or so. I'm going to take your telephone calls, at least for an hour. Later on, we Wayne Allyn Root's going to join you and I. War. Also later on is Leland Vittert of News Nation and War Notes. Secondly, you know, I've practiced criminal law for decades. A probable cause hearing is simply sufficient evidence to indicate that a defendant should stand trial for the charge alleged. In Tyler Robinson's case, this judge, Tony Graft, is making a mockery of what a preliminary hearing is, putting the family through completely unnecessary pain and suffering that should not occur whatsoever. He could have stopped this thing after a couple days and said, there's sufficient probable cause, I'm setting it for trial, and away you go. With Tyler Robinson, you have the numerous confessions he made to his lover and to his parents.
9: You know, normally innocent men do not confess to murder. Would you agree? Generally not. You have the forensics evidence of his DNA on the rifle that just happened to be his grandfather's rifle. You have the video evidence of Tyler Robinson at least four times being seen at the UVU campus where he was not a student. And according to his friends, had never been there before. He lived 90 miles away from Provo, Utah. Didn't live anywhere near it. You also have important video of him jumping down and finding the rifle. You have several confessions. You have forensics tying him to the crime. You have the videotape evidence. You have the fact that the so-called roommate and transgender lover was given a deal, and he's singing like a canary to save his own hide. But you back that up with ballistic evidence, and this is clear as can be. And so if I'm a real judge, which I fear Tony Graff, the judge in Utah, is not, you quickly find probable cause when you have confessions and video evidence of the crime. And then you have the ballistics, you have his DNA on it, and then you set it for trial and let the jury then have a full airing of all the facts. It is a very low bar probable cause. And now this foolish judge, Tony Graff, is saying he may issue a report September the 1st. I would say of what year? It's been almost a year since Charlie Kirk was murdered by Tyler Robinson and no one else. Too many people have made too much money off lies told about this case. I'm referring to Candace Owens and Tucker Carlson and others. Enough is enough. And if it was a real judge, after 2 days, he would have said, look, Tyler Robinson confessed to it, to his parents and to his roommate lover. The forensics time to the murder weapon. And we have enhanced AI type photographs indicating Tyler Robinson was in the building just before Charlie was murdered in cold blood. And we got video evidence of him leaving. We have enhanced video of his car with his license plate and him getting out of the car. What more do you need, Judge? Is this enough for you? You're putting the family, especially Erica and Charlie's mom and dad, through unnecessary pain because of the incompetence of Judge Tony Graff. It's got to stop. It reminds me of Judge Lance Ito, a complete incompetent. Now, let's continue. On the other side, I'll take your calls. 866-647-7337. And suspicions abound. I would like not to think that the vaccine that Lindsey Graham took repeatedly in response to COVID-19 did not cause the heart difficulties that millions of Americans have also experienced because of the non-testing of the vaccine and the fast-tracking of the vaccine by Joe Biden and the demand by employers and others that you get the vaccine repeatedly. That's a bunch of crap. Millions of Americans are dead because of the vaccine. All right, that's enough on the table. Let's you and I talk. 866-647-7337. Bill Cunningham, the great American, with you and all great Americans.

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12: Tonight will be another clear night with a low of 68, winds continuing out of the southwest at 5 to 10 miles per hour, and our Monday will be mostly sunny, but much hotter with a high of 93 and a heat index in the triple digits, with similar temperatures on Tuesday with a high of 94. With your Storm Track forecast, I'm meteorologist Tanner Blonkey.

0: mind, Drew, hit the music. Hit the music. Mitch McConnell releasing the photos this afternoon in the hospital. Say he had a fall, didn't feel well, coming back at some point. This is Truman only because he's another no vote on the Save America Act. So whether he shows up or not, I couldn't care less. He makes Joe Biden look competent. This is embarrassing for my home state of Kentucky. And the only interest that Kentuckians have is not to have another election. If he lives until August 3rd, there won't be a special election. And I think the U.S. congressman from Louisville, a Republican, a good guy, is likely to win the Senate seat anyway. But it's embarrassing to have people like Mitch McConnell, who's incapable of doing the job, hasn't appeared for months as chairman of the Rules Committee, and nothing enters the floor of the House without the chair of the Rules Committee giving his okay. Maybe Ted Cruz will get over, but the Save America Act must be passed. We live in difficult times. And lastly, before I go to all my telephone calls, I find myself agreeing with James Carville. How about this? The guy who looks like a cobra, the tactician, got Bill Clinton elected to the presidency, said that he's known as the Raging Cajun, is raging this time at Democrats and left-wing idiots in a recent wave of socialistic primary victories, which are completely absurd. And the socialists have taken over, as you know, the Democrat Party. And when radical Muslim New York City Mayor Zohan Mamdani was elected, he spent 8 years as U.S. citizen. Now, I would have thought it would have been impossible for a radical Muslim who supports Hamas to be elected the mayor of what? New York City? 9/11? I don't think so. Now we got Dr. Abdul El Sayed, who says he's a physician, but he's not a doctor. He has no medical license. And he's another radical, wild-eyed communist that maybe the people of Michigan are going to elect him to the U.S. Senate. That's on top of a Jew hater. The next congressman, Chevalier, hates Jews and whites and wants to defund the police, abolish ICE, and not just close the prisons, but bulldoze the prisons. Let go 1.2 million rapists, murderers, and thieves. Get them loose. That's the heart and soul of the Democratic Party today. Let's go to the calls. You got me all fired up. Let's go to a Mark in Missouri. Not heard from him for quite a while. Then Dan in Illinois about aortic dissection, etc. Mark in Missouri, welcome to the Bill Cunningham Show. Mark, how are you?
1: Well, as usual, the Democrats and even some Republicans are making things a mess. First of all, condolences to Lindsey Graham's family. It's just awful news, and for his soul. But I'm calling from the state of Harry Truman. Before I get to my main point, he offered Japan an opportunity to surrender. They didn't do it. He says he was going to bomb them and everything. That didn't even work. So he dropped the first bomb, and they still didn't surrender after that, and he offered them another chance. Then he dropped the second bomb, and finally that did it. These people are irrational, whether it's in Japan those days or now Iran. They don't understand. You can't negotiate with liars, and I have been actually maybe naively hoping a negotiation would work, but it's not going to. I don't think President Trump wants to kill a lot of civilians,
0: but
1: they've got to destroy they got to destroy them. That's the only choice they have right now. I agree with you on that. It's a tough decision, but my gosh, they're never going to negotiate their way out of this. As far as
0: when the Ayatollah supposedly has got a missing leg and facial burns, et cetera, when he issued that statement on Saturday morning, issuing a fatwa against Donald Trump, we're going to kill you, and then Lindsey Graham is dead immediately, my mind said, now, wait a minute. Did they inject him with something? What happened? I'm willing to accept for the time being aortic dissection. I have a guest coming up later on that issue, but I don't know how you negotiate with religious fanatics who are mass murderers. Do they respond to things like losing their water supply or having the power turned off to their TV set? No, these are religious fanatics, Mark. He wants to kill you, and given the opportunity, he would do it in a heartbeat.
1: And they don't care about their own citizens.
0: No.
1: They killed 150,000 of them. So you're right. There's nothing rational here. You can't negotiate with these people, and they're just going to have to be taken out. But the main reason I called was on this SAVE Act. Of course, Lindsey, a quarter of that. And I actually have come to the conclusion that it's really devious what's going on here. There are a number of really good Republican senators, maybe 15, maybe 20, but the swamp still runs the show. And they hate that Cornyn and Cassidy and essentially Tillis have been run out of town by MAGA. when President Trump, he brought in all these MAGA people and voters, the people who weren't active in politics, or many of them didn't even vote. And he has changed the electorate for the Republicans. And

0: take away their campaign cash and take them off their committees, that they would come running. That wouldn't be a problem. I know we still have numbers problem with the guys leaving. They don't have any leverage over them. But
1: Cassidy and Tillis, they want nothing to do with Trump at all. And nor does Mitch McConnell. They want nothing to do. And Cassidy thinks he lost his job. And Cornyn believed both of them lost their job because of Trump, and that's true. So they want to go out in a blaze of glory. And right now we're down to 51 in the U.S. Senate. McConnell won't show up for a while. Poor guy can hardly get out of bed. And then, of course, Lindsey Graham is dead. I hope not murdered. I believe he's dead as far from natural causes till I hear otherwise. That's 51 that they can afford to only lose one of the six or seven that always vote against Trump. I don't see it happening.
0: Yeah, it's Trump hatred, too. It's not for the country. I don't even think that the SAVE Act is the issue with them. It's just hatred of Trump, or they want to purge the party of MAGA. I think it's both of those things are going there. And who hurts the people of the country? I mean, would they think about the people of the country?
1: No.
0: You know, Thune has to be a leader, like President Trump says. Are we going to work for the country, or are we just going to be our good old boys club here? The status quo is where they get their power. I mean, and when Ted Cruz was running the last time, Mitch McConnell did not give him a dime because he's a rabble rouser. They don't like those kind of guys. But he gave Murkowski $9 million. That says who they are. And I'm not saying that Thune's exactly McConnell, but that's the thinking of the swamp.
1: Well, that's Mitch McConnell. How can you be Mitch McConnell? How can someone in Kentucky say, you know what? Mitch McConnell, that's my guy right there. He can't get out of bed. And he's like that for months and nothing happens. Nothing.
0: And they're not telling the truth. Something's crazy here. And he hated the Tea Party, McConnell. He hates MAGA. He hates President Trump. He didn't even like Ronald Reagan. That shows you what they're thinking. And these guys are all doing great things for the country and the groups and then the two great presidents. And it just shows you that there's just such a lack of, I don't know, not being in touch or, I mean, they really don't have any core convictions other than staying in office and getting their perks and their salary and their pensions. And
1: power. They're after power. And you bring up a great point. My friend Jeff Crew, here of New Orleans, brought up a similar point, is that Trump brought to the ballot box millions of conservative libertarian voters who weren't Republicans that voted for him. And so now there's an effort to separate MAGA out of the Republican Party, put it back in the hands of Tom Tillis and Mitch McConnell and Susan Collins, Lisa Murkowski, let them run the party because, and then Democrats will be elected for the rest of the century if you split MAGA away from the Republican Party. Throw on top of that Tucker Carlson, and he's completely lost his way, and Candace Owens has these conspiracy theories about the Jews killing Charlie Kirk. That is utterly ridiculous.
0: Oh, my God.
1: And so we got to run. But I'll tell you what, we're in trouble. And I hope at some point we realize what's going on. Let's continue now with, I think, Dan in Illinois. Dan in Illinois, welcome to the Bill Cunningham Show. Dan, how are you?
2: I'm vertical tonight. Anyway, the cardiothoracic surgeon who repaired my mom's ascending aortic dissection 18 years ago told us that if it's an ascending aortic dissection, a.k.a. John Ritter, 90% of people die before they get to the hospital, 5% die on the operating table, and 5%, like my mom, survive the surgery at 83, only to die 4 months later due to complications from bowel obstruction.
1: Serious.
2: If it's descending, it can be treated with medicine. But if it's ascending, and if that's what he had, it's very, very painful, too. I saw my mom breathing in pain. I said, Ma, you want to die tonight or you want to have the surgery? She chose the surgery. 3 months later, when she could finally speak, she says, I hope all you kids dropped out of a heart attack. So, you know, I think he was a goner. If that's what he had, he's a goner.
1: Well, there was a 911 call, and we're going to ferret that out at some point. But according to his own office said it was an aortic dissection, which is provable in autopsy. You can open the chest and see it.
2: Yeah, well, it depends if it's, I'm sorry to interrupt you, Bill, but if it's ascending, he must have had an ascending because you die pretty quick, unless you have surgery immediately. But if it's descending, you can treat it with medicine and possibly surgery. But people who have descending aortic dissections, if it tears downward rather than upward, you got a good chance to survive. Anyway, that's my 2 cents.
1: You got your two. And Dan, my good friend from, he had an aortic dissection of the ascending aorta, and the doctor, he lived for about a day or day and a half. I was with him in the hospital, and the doctor said if this had happened on the operating

0: operating table, I don't think I could have saved him. I said, well.
1: Yeah, well, the odds are against you. Anyway, there's no really, it's not congenital from what I've been told. Maybe if you suffered a fall and you struck your chest somehow, I don't know. I don't know how it happens. His number was up. And we're going to miss him. We're going to miss him.
0: We're going to miss Lindsey Graham. I didn't think I first met him in 1994. He's running for Congress. I had him on the show a few times. And he was full of urine and vinegar. At times he made me angry. At times he made me pleased. But the best thing he did was save the nomination of Kavanaugh. The best thing he did, and we may play later that little speech he gave, in which it was anger at the Democrats for conjuring up and creating Blasey Ford lies about Brett Kavanaugh that almost kept him off the Supreme Court. And you see how the Democrats care about that kind of stuff, because they endorsed Graham Plattner, who raped women. They endorsed Graham Plattner, who took a lover, according to the New York Times, and kept her locked in a room. They endorsed a guy with a Nazi symbol on his chest and a Totenkopf emblem. They endorsed a guy that wants to masturbate in portalettes. So, Elizabeth Warren in Massachusetts said, Graham Plattner, that's my kind of man right there. So you see what their real view is about power. It's not about women, the party of women, whether you're Ted Kennedy or Eric Swalwell or Joe Biden, couldn't care less about women. What's about is power and the retention thereof. And so...
1: So I got one left.
0: Yeah,
1: I got
0: ahead.
1: One last comment for you, Bill. I probably shouldn't say it, but my motto was save America, kill a Democrat. I didn't say Democrat. I said kill a Democrat, and the world would be better off. Have a good night.
0: Thank you. I don't want anybody killed. Nobody. I mean, politics should not get you killed. And, I understand your comments were in a different light, but I can't recall a time when leaders of the conservative movement, whether you're Charlie Kirk or whether you're Donald Trump or other examples of individuals from the left demanding that murder take place on the right. And I don't want anybody killed. I don't care who they are. Live your life the way you can. In these situations, it is so tragic what's happening in our country. I have coming up later Wayne Allyn Root to address some of his articles. About his one article is entitled, Is Every Democrat Candidate Either a Radical Communist, a Radical Muslim, a Nazi, a Drug Addict, a Rapist, or a Woman Abuser? And there are numerous candidates, including Dr. Abdul from Michigan. We have a call coming up from Michigan, who claims to be a doctor, and he says he's a physician, doesn't have a medical license, never went to medical school. He simply calls himself a physician because he says he's a physician. And Dr. Abdul might beat former Republican office holder Mike Rogers in Michigan as a radical left communist-leaning Democrat. Same thing happened, of course, in Colorado, and it happened in Chicago. It's happened in New York City and with several members of the Democratic Socialists of America. Let's face it, promised to do the most radical, incredible things to our economy, and they got away with it, and several of them were elected, believe it or not. Unbelievable. Reminds me of the words of a scholar that once said the following, quote, there's no difference between communism and socialism except in the same ultimate end. Communism proposes to enslave men by force. Socialism by the vote is merely the difference between murder and suicide. I don't want America to commit suicide. We can't have democratic socialists and communists in United States Congress or in the Senate, or God forbid in the presidency, because they do not wish us well. They wish us ill. This is not your father's Democrat Party. It went from, Democratic Party was working stiffs, dirt under your fingernails, belonged to a labor union, right? Democrat. Democrats became liberals. Then they became progressives. Then they became democratic socialists. Then they became socialists. Then they became Marxist. Now we're on to communism, seizing the means of production, seizing control of private businesses like Apple and Google and hospitals and pharmaceutical companies and Cintas and banks, having the government seize the assets. That's communism, pure and simple communism. And the media doesn't deal objectively with the facts of what's happening to the Democrat Party. But James Carville, the raging Cajun, and I agree. You have Democrats fighting Democrats, because Democrats who demand that prisons be bulldozed, that the borders be wide open, that police be defunded. They're not Democrats. They are communists, socialists, and Marxists, paid for by foreign interests to espouse a particular viewpoint. That's what's going on. And Wayne Allyn Root will be here over an hour from now to talk about it, but it's a serious problem. Let's take a short break. If line ever becomes available, 866-647-7337. The calls from Michigan and California and Nebraska and Florida and North Carolina and Idaho. Try to get to as many as I can. I'll be with you quite a bit and more telephone calls to come, but I don't know what to say. The president has been subjected to numerous assassination attempts. The most recent one was tipped by the Mossad to the president, and maybe switching planes saved his life again and again and again. He's got 2.5 years to serve, and I pray to God he does, but I have great fears that the forces of evil, of Satan himself, will find a way to kill Donald Trump. 51 minutes after the hour, Bill Cunningham with you every Sunday night.

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8: 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From chains clanking as they're clamped onto cargo, to orders coming down the chain of command. We can handle that kind of noise. 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Seems like everyone's talking all at once and over each other because they just want to be heard. They're taking selfies and oversharing. But we know that it's not about hearing. It's about listening. Listening to what's actually happening with our fellow veterans. Understanding each other because we share the same experiences, the same vocabulary, following the same paths that others have walked. If only we can pick up the trail. 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
9: 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We'll continue to take your calls. 866-647-7337. I just find it hard to believe that this president, the one I love so much, is so reticent to win the war against Iran. Whatever peace treaty is signed, it's irrelevant. Whatever promise they make, put it off to the side. These are homicidal, suicidal, genocidal, mass murderers who are also religious fanatics. They couldn't care less about the status of their own people. So the best thing to do is bomb them back to the Stone Age. It's unfortunate, but the people of Iran must suffer because of what the leadership has done to them. In fact, almost every person from Iran inside of America says the same thing that I'm saying and Mark Levin is saying and many others are saying. It's been, what, since February the 28th? It's been about 5-6 months still doing it, still waiting for more talks that are completely irrelevant. Ulysses S. Grant said to Robert E. Lee, unconditional surrender. It's called U.S., unconditional surrender. Not words on a paper that are totally worthless and meaningless to religious fanatics. When they'll kill their own people, they will kill you, Mr. President, and they're trying. Let's continue with more. Your calls continue. On the other side, if a line becomes available, 866-647-7337. Phil Cunningham, the Great American, with you every Sunday night.
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13: A major loss in Washington. Roxanne Evans, Fox News. New details are emerging about what is believed to have caused the sudden death of South Carolina Senator Lindsey Graham. Here's Fox's Roger Stern.
14: Graham was 71, not necessarily old by today's standards, and EMS audio captures a crew responding to a cardiac arrest at Graham's Washington home.
15: EMS 61 says 8-7-7 with cardiac arrest.
14: That audio from Broadcastify.com. The D.C. medical examiner says preliminary results point to a ruptured aorta brought on by hardening of the arteries. Graham had just returned from Ukraine and spoke by phone with President Trump, who described the call to CNN's State of the Union.
16: He was tired. He said, I'm tired because it's a long trip.
14: Cardiac problems run in Graham's family. A heart attack killed his father at the age of 69, 2 years younger than Graham was when he died. Roger Stern, Fox News.
13: Fox's Chad Pergram explains how South Carolina will replace the longtime senator.
17: It's up to South Carolina Governor Henry McMaster to appoint an immediate successor. Now, it's unclear if McMaster could tap a caretaker senator, somebody who just serves until the end of the term, which would be January of next year. Graham had just won the GOP primary for a fifth term starting in January, and the party must hold a new primary now sometime in the next 4 to 5 weeks. And the winner then in November would serve the full Senate six-year term starting in January. They also have to figure out who would succeed him as the chairman of the Budget Committee and what that means for maybe trying to do budget reconciliation 3.0.
13: Meantime, Senator Mitch McConnell ending weeks of questions about his health. He said today he was hospitalized after a fall and then developed a mild case of pneumonia. Kentucky Governor Andy Beshear been pressing for more information. 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
13: Well, President Trump says the United States will continue talks with Iran after both sides resumed military action last week. This comes after an Iranian media report said that Tehran will not enter negotiations until the U.S. backs off its current positions. Republican Texas Congressman Pat Fallon says it's the Iranian Revolutionary Guard Corps that keeps getting in the way of those talks.
30: I think there are people that we've seen over the last several months in Tehran that want to make a deal and want to move forward with a non-nuclear Iran. Problem is, the IRGC are the ones that are the most militant, they have the most guns, and they're the most willing to use them.
13: Sound courtesy of Fox's The Big Weekend. The U.S. says the Strait of Hormuz is open, but Iran claims the opposite. Emergency teams in Missouri rushing into action after devastating flooding swept through several counties last week. Fox's Jane Minar in Ironton with more.
31: We've had Missouri Task Force 1, 3, and 5, along with 40-plus other agencies across the state, many of which coming out of St. Louis to come and help with those swift water rescues. Since Friday, we've seen just an incredible all-hands-on-deck effort. On Friday alone, 350-plus rescues, 202 of those campers and staff out of Camp Tomsock that had to be evacuated from using Black Hawk helicopters to the command post by Friday night. Sadly, one person has died because of these floodings, a 23-year-old woman out of Crawford County swept away by the floodwaters early Friday morning.
13: And cleanup is underway in Philadelphia after powerful microbursts ripped through the region yesterday. The storms brought winds up to 70 miles an hour, knocking down trees, power lines, and damaging buildings. I'm Roxanne Evans. This is Fox News.
32: Tonight will be another clear night with a low of 68, winds continuing out of the southwest at 5 to 10 miles per hour, and our Monday will be mostly sunny, but much hotter with a high of 93 and a heat index in the triple digits, with similar temperatures on Tuesday with a high of 94. With your storm track forecast, I'm meteorologist Tanner Blonky.
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1: Now let's continue now with your calls. If a line ever becomes available, 866-647-7337 as we speak. U.S. CENTCOM is reporting that the bombing runs over Iran have stopped. It's daytime there now, which means over the past 4 or 5 days, there might have been 500 targets hit. If there's another 1,000 targets to hit, do it. Do not rely upon any word coming out of Tehran from any leader who's homicidal, suicidal, genocidal, religious fanatics who want to kill you. They will sign any piece of paper and say anything to stop the pain that they feel they're suffering at the expense of their own people. So whatever it takes to win, do it. If it's knocking out the power grid, do it. Desalinization, do it. Bridges, do it. Whatever it takes, get the war over with. We win, you lose. It's unconditional surrender. That's it. I'm disappointed in Donald Trump that he didn't follow through February the 28th and stopped after 6 weeks in April. Now here we are 3 months later, and it's step by step, slowly, but I turn. Well, Khomeini said 2 days ago, I want to kill the president. We must shed his blood. And they tried to do it with Air Force One. And now, once again, it's a measured effect, a little bit here, a little bit there. Whatever we got, do it. Get it over with. And the American people largely will support the idea of stopping this with our victory, not stopping it, allowing the current regime to stay in charge. To me, it's incredible. And I agree with the great one, Mark Levin, that somehow we have to win the war. We've been saying this for 6 months, since February. We've been saying it. Okay, well, do it. Quit talking about it. Quit saying we'll meet you somewhere. Let's meet in Ankara. Let's go to Islamabad. Hey, we'll meet you in Qatar. Let's get together and talk. There's no talking. We win, you lose. That's it. Let's continue now. And, let's go to Paul in Michigan, the home of the Wolverines. They have a lot of problems. And Paul in Michigan, welcome to the Bill Cunningham Show. Paul, how are you?
2: I'm doing good, Bill. Thank you very much for taking my call. Before my full report, a couple of comments. Dan Carroll filled in great for you last week.
1: Good.
2: And also, your Father's Day tribute, that whole thing, the third time I listened to it, I almost was crying because at the end of it, I started understanding about what our Father in Heaven, who has to deal with his children. And sometimes we don't listen. Sometimes we don't know what, you know, our Father in Heaven is going on to, you know, look at what is going on down here with his children. And it really hit home with me. And I think you should do that every year, well, as you have done it.
1: I've done it the last 4 or 5. And the reason is a little, it's good for me to do it. Number one, I get thousands and thousands of positive comments from sons and daughters estranged from their father. Let's face it, we men act up more than women. A lot of bad women, there's more bad men, and that somehow we hold a grudge that during the living years we don't try to patch over. And when my father reached out to me twice as he was dying to be his son in his death, I couldn't do it. My sense of pride was aroused. The pain that he caused me and my brothers and sisters, my mom, who's a living saint, he put her through a living hell, alcoholic home, etc. And I could not put down my anger. And I think about the Christ who forgave the Roman soldiers who nailed him to a cross, skinned him alive, and beat him to death. And he forgave those who did that to him. We all can forgive and move on. I wish I would have done it.
2: Well, and Bill, you know, what your father went through during the war, he couldn't really explain or talk, and he doused it with, you know, his own medication. And the whole point, you know, that I can make to that as a stepfather and a father, I've told my stepchildren, I'm just trying to be a stepfather, a stepping stone to heaven for you. And you just put such a great, honest and very emotional point to it in the end. I didn't know the first couple of times I heard it. I didn't know where you were going with it. But, you know, you just lead us all back as great Americans. And now, if I can get to my full report.
1: Paul, thank you. Thank you for your comments. Go ahead.
2: Yes, Abdul al-Sayed. You can double check this. I'm sure you can find it, but I've just seen this latest TV ad. It starts out with a elderly woman talking about all the woke, talking points, democratic socialists of America type things. And then it ends with, and he was the first American Muslim to endorse Kamala Harris. And then it pans over to Abdul sitting next to his mother, I guess. And he says, thanks, Mom. He gets up and walks away. And I'm thinking, yeah, you're walking away from all of what America stands for. This is, you got to see it if you can pull it up.
1: I'm going to pull it up. I pulled up a few comments about Abdul Saeed. He's described in Wikipedia as, quote, an American physician, an epidemiologist, and Democratic politician. He is not any of that. He calls himself a physician. He never has a degree from any medical school. And today, Amana Raju on CNN played for him the cuts of him saying, defund the police. Don't give the Detroit police any money. Defund the police. And they went back and forth, and he denied saying it. And Manu Raju on CNN played the cuts, and he still denied it anyway. He said, no.
2: Well, Bill, the whole thing with the Detroit, if you look at the crime statistics that I just heard on WJR, which I listen to you, they're all down right now. And you know, you had your own police chief in Cincinnati and
1: James Craig.
2: From L.A.
1: James Craig.
2: Exactly. A great guy. And if this guy, Abdul, comes and tries to take all of that away from us when things are going pretty good here in Detroit, you know, we've had a bad rep
1: right.
2: all these years, but
1: right.
2: things are going great. We can't afford to have him come in, step in, and then when he said, and like you said, he's a doctor. Does that remind you of Dr. Jill? Oh,
1: yes,
2: boy.
1: Doctor. But, you know, he will not honestly answer a question because the answer is politically dangerous for him. So he simply lies, makes things up. And if this guy can get elected, I didn't think it was possible Mom Donnie could get elected. I didn't think it was possible Chevalier in New York City could get elected. I didn't think it was possible Brandon Johnson, Kim Bass, going to be the mayor of L.A. after what she did. And somehow we get the government we deserve, and that worries me. Because if Detroit and Michigan, if Mike Rogers is not the next U.S. Senator from Michigan, and Dr. Abdul is, we got bigger problems than I think we do.
2: Yeah, this is a playbook that started over in Europe, and now it's kind of come and infiltrated us. We've seen it coming. Everybody's talking about it. And Mark Levin, I agree with what you're saying, because, you know, Mark Levin was really upset about Trump going to Turkey, and Turkey, who is so associated with Russia, and giving him any kind of jets, and
1: right.
2: then they say, well, we have something better than them jets. These jets, you know, you don't give nothing to Turkey,
1: no.
2: who is doing the same thing
1: no.
2: that Iran is telling us.
1: No. I don't get it. I'm with Trump 90% of the time, but when you, like, declare war on a state of Iran and then want to negotiate a deal with genocidal murderers who are religious fanatics that haven't changed at all, I don't get it. I don't understand. If somebody would have told me in February that in the middle of July, we're almost the middle of July, we still have a war going on in Iran in which there are negotiations and papers are being signed when the leader of Iran has just said on Friday he's put a fatwa on Donald Trump's head and wants to kill him. And they're trying to kill him actively. That's why I thought Lindsey Graham was murdered. But it turns out aortic dissection. I'm willing to accept that. Nonetheless, I don't know how you conduct a war and then have a peace agreement with individuals like Adolf Hitler and the Nazis. And that's exactly what Khomeini is in Iran right now. I don't believe a word they say. They'll sign any piece of paper, but then they kill their own people. When they get nuclear weapons, they will use them against us, put an EMP over Nebraska. And I'm thinking, what world are we living in? Why? I'll ask you this question, Paul. Why won't Trump prosecute this war and win the war? It hasn't been won yet because the leadership is the same despite Donald's protestations. Why can't we win the war?
2: Well, because Donald Trump thinks he's got an art of the deal, okay? But that art of the deal does not coincide with, like you said, our generals in the past, you know, and our presidents in the past that have to drop a bomb to just prove that, you know, we're going to succeed in this whole deal. The art of the deal is going to come from our Father in heaven. And, you know, we just have to keep that faith. That's the only way I keep my sanity, Mark. I'm telling you, or not Mark, Bill.
1: You call me Mark Levin. I love that guy.
2: Well, I got a dog named Mark. I got a brother named Mark.
1: Oh,
2: and
1: geez.
2: I got a good friend named Mark. And I've got you, my good friend, the great American, Bill Cunningham. I love you, buddy.
1: Thanks for listening. But just tell me that Dr. Abdul is not going to be the next U.S. Senator for Michigan.
2: No, he's not my doctor. I'll tell you that. We're not voting for that guy. No way.
1: God bless America. Thank you, Paul. Let's continue now with Danny in Nevada. Danny in Nevada, welcome to the Bill Cunningham Show. Danny, how are you?
3: Hey, Bill. Fabulous. And as a born-again Christian, I already know what it says. At the end of the book, we win regardless. But
1: I believe
3: at any
1: so.
3: Rate,
1: I believe.
3: Yeah. First-time caller. You're right. If I could talk to the president, I would tell him, I would say, you're a smart guy. You say you're a smart guy. Why are you acting so stupid? Don't you know they're just waiting for the time when you're out of office? If they don't take you out before you serve your term out, just so they can continue what they've been doing.
1: They're not going to change. Now, what evidence is there they're going to give their own people the adequate resources to have a functioning government? What evidence is there they're going to say, we're not going to kill Jews, whoever they might be, we're not going to kill Americans? Hell, they kill more Muslims than Christians and Jews. They're murderers. And I don't get it. I love Donald Trump politically. Imagine the world if Kamala Harris was in office right now instead of the Trumpster. But I don't get the pussyfooting around at all. Because nothing has changed with the regime leadership. Their navy's at the bottom of the ocean. Their army's terrible. But their people are being brutalized. Whatever it takes to win the war, win it as quickly as possible, as painlessly as possible. But win the damn war and win it now.
3: Speaking to the choir, amen, brother. Preach it, man. Because our president's in serious trouble. I pray for him every day that God will protect him. And it's just, isn't that something? Just by the switching up airplanes is what potentially saved his life. And he probably didn't even know about it until it's just sometimes we outsmart our common sense.
1: Danny, thank you for your call. Stay tuned later. We got Wayland Root coming up. A senator told me that Iran's playing a dangerous game. I said, well, I hope they are, because they're genocidal murderers, religious fanatics, yes. But he said, imagine what happens the day after the election. And the midterms are done. The votes have been counted. Maybe in some places it'll take 3 weeks to count the ballots till the Democrats always win when they count extra ballots. And at that point, the president has lost the House, lost the Senate, still the commander-in-chief. What will he then do to Iran? That cost the country so much. If this country turns toward democratic Marxist to be in leadership positions, we're in more trouble than you and I could ever imagine. But he said at that point, he will unleash the dogs of war. And I said, well, let me ask you this. What's going to happen between now and then? Between now and the, 4 months? We got most of July, August, September, October. And, people are being killed. American soldiers right now are at risk. The Iranian people are suffering greatly. They want different leadership. They know if they protest, they'll be murdered by the Ayatollah, etc. The Ayatollah, again, has threatened to kill you, Mr. President. And I guess at 5 o'clock, about 6 hours ago, we started bombing again. Are there bridges to be bombed? Are there power plants to be taken out? Are the reservoirs about to be destroyed? Are desalinization plants still open? Do whatever you can to win the war. And then have unconditional surrender. Don't meet them anywhere. Don't say, the president said 2 or 3 days ago, yes, we'll get together again and talk. Talk about what? Whatever they put on paper is completely irrelevant. They don't pay attention to that at all. They lie, cheat, and steal. You can't believe a word. There's no deal to be made. You win or lose. Where's the deal? You promised to do what? They've broken every promise they've ever made and will break every promise they're going to make in the future. Nothing changes with them. Eliminate them from the face of the earth. And if they think what they're doing is worthy of being with God in heaven, Mr. President Trump, arrange the meeting and let's see what happens. Coming up later is Leland Vittert and also the great Wayne Allen Root. Bill Cunningham with you every Sunday night.

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9: Hit the music, Drew. Hit the music. Coming up later is Leland Vitter. War notes, etc. Great experience in the Middle East as to why we're not finishing the war and why we continue to pussyfoot around. Also later on is the great Wayne Allen Root, live from Las Vegas, to talk about a couple of his columns, including one in which it appears he claims, and I certainly agree with him on this, the Secret Service has been fortunate. They don't have another protectee that is murdered with the number of attempts on his life. And I don't understand when Iran, which has killed thousands of American soldiers, millions of Muslims, killed thousands, tens of thousands of Jews, etc. Trump doesn't finish the job. And he's waiting for another discussion somewhere, I guess, in Islamabad take the approach that the secretive Israeli unit has killed so far 2,500 Hamas terrorists who raped and murdered so many Jews when in the Gaza Strip when they were attacked. Think about that approach. Began in 1972 in the Munich Olympics when there were about 20 Palestinian terrorists who killed the parts of the Israeli Olympic team. Prime Minister at that point said enough is enough, and over the next 3 or 4 years, 20 terrorists were murdered. And now the number being done in by the Israelis is about 2,500 of 3,000 terrorists. And using facial recognition, AI, etc., plus surveillance electronic techniques and good old-fashioned police work, Israel, Mossad, has identified about 3,000 terrorists who committed mass murder against the Jews on October the 7th, 2023, which was about 5 months after yours truly went to Israel and found myself in Masada loving and feeling deeply connected to the great state of Israel. There's about 500 more terrorists to be killed. And you might know that Israel doesn't forget, and Mossad does not forgive. And so there's been about 75% of the terrorists from October 7th have been murdered, another 500 to go. Another 500 will be brought to justice. That's the approach that America should have when it comes to dealing with Iran itself. The approach that Mossad would take when they tracked down so far 2,500 terrorists, about 500 more to go. So I asked the question. I'm going to ask it of you and ask it of Leland Vittert and ask it of Wayne Allen Root. Why don't we win the war? What is keeping Donald Trump from using, if he says we have the military hardware to completely destroy Iran? Why didn't it happen in March, April, and May? Here it is July and August. The president said a few days ago he's more than willing to sit down again with maniacal mass murderers who are religious fanatics and have them sign a piece of paper as the art of the deal. What? You think they're going to have any believability? Absolutely not. And in the long run, the oil from the Straits of Hormuz will be diverted. Right now, there's a pipeline going from Syria and Iraq into different parts of oceans around the world that's going to lessen the need that we have for the Straits of Hormuz. That's going to happen down the road. There is no substitute for victory. And as Douglas MacArthur said in 1964, when he got the Damon Thayer Award at West Point, only the dead have seen the end of war. And at this point, we have to work this to its logical conclusion. Why it hasn't happened at this point? We keep talk, which is playing right into what they want. More talk. And let's keep talking. Let's believe what religious fanatics say in writing. When the leader of the group says, I want to kill you. Accept what he's saying, Mr. President, and react accordingly. Let's continue with more. Coming up will be Leland Vittert, News Nation, and War Notes, also the great Wayne Allen Root. Line becomes available, 866-647-7337. Bill Cunningham, Great American, with you and all Great Americans. Every Sunday.

0: red, white, and blue ribbon with the 158th Wisconsin Valley Fair August 4th through the 9th. 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
10: Tonight will be another clear night with a low of 68, winds continuing out of the southwest at 5 to 10 miles per hour, and our Monday will be mostly sunny, but much hotter with a high of 93 and a heat index in the triple digits, with similar temperatures on Tuesday with a high of 94. With your storm track forecast, I'm meteorologist Tanner Blonky.
11: Well, let's continue now. Bill Cunningham, the great American. Of course, Groundhog Day is underway in Iran as we speak. Plus, I monitor Leland Vitter, News Nation, on his war notes on a regular basis. And recently, he found himself on the New Jersey Turnpike during a torrential downpour, pulled off and did about 6 minutes on Iran, and also what's happening with Mamdani, etc. And first of all, welcome again, Leland Vitter of News Nation, to the Bill Cunningham Show. And if we had convened, we might have. On March the 1st or 2nd or 3rd, and the bombing was underway. This is going to be, President Trump said, 4 to 6 weeks. And by that point, we're going to bomb them back to the Bronze Age. And all of a sudden, they're going to want to talk. After a while, we go to Islamabad once, go to Islamabad twice. Then we go to Turkey, and then we end up somewhere in Egypt, and we go back and forth. My gosh, it's almost been now 5 months. If somebody had told Leland Vitter on March the 2nd, 3rd, and 4th, that come July and August, We're going to be back to where we were February the 28th, and would you have believed it?
12: Yeah.
11: Yeah.
12: Absolutely.
11: Yeah.
12: Because I think I may have actually predicted it on this show.
11: Yeah,
12: Bill.
11: You did.
12: Because the Iranians are viewing the world differently than Donald Trump does. Donald Trump thinks that everybody wants the same things he does, which is peace, money, more money, great things, happiness, big buildings. That's not what the Iranians want. The Iranians want a religious war that they've been at for 1,400 years to continue. And so when you look at it through that lens, the Iranians' behavior becomes completely rational. And Donald Trump's behavior of believing that the Iranians can be cajoled with promises of money and big buildings, misguided.
11: Well, then how do we get out of this? Because you often said how it's going to end. You were right in March, early March. You said this, and this is not 47 years. This is like 1,500 years, and it metastasized right 47 years ago into a republic that imposed the requirements of Muhammad, et cetera, from 1,500 years ago. And so when the Trumpster talks about, you know what, let's open up the Straits of Hormuz, let's get you back into the World Economic Councils, let's give you the ability to sell your oil and make some money, the Iranians look at him and say, what are you talking about? We don't care about, we want to kill you, and we want to take over your country, and we don't care about oil and money, and that's the point.
12: But oil and money to them is the means to achieve their goals, right? Dubai's goal was to become part of the Western world. Sunni Islam has gone through a reformation, and the Gulf Arabs wanted to become part of the Western world. So they spent their oil money building big buildings and becoming in airlines and everything else and becoming part of the world. Same with Singapore, right? Iran has taken all of the money that they can scrounge together from oil, and they have not built hospitals or factories or tried to educate their people. They have built terror states, and they have funded terror groups that they think will begin spreading Shia Islam across the Middle East, wipe out Israel, and then head to Europe, and then eventually to America. All you have to do to understand the Iranians and how they're going to act is to listen to them. They tell you.
11: Yeah, they tell you, and we don't, and we can't. I don't know if there's a way out of this thing right now. Once again, it looks like Iran will not go after Israel this time because Israel is going to respond. The president has asked Bibi, don't get involved at this point. Israel, in a sense, is standing down because Iran's not attacked them, while they've attacked many other Gulf states, including Jordan and Lebanon. They've done that. And now we sit here on the weekend after the 250th. And how does this resolve? How do we get out of this? How do we stop? Can we stop? And if we do stop, what does that mean? If we don't stop, what does that mean?
12: Well, if we don't stop, it means the Iranians will continue to reconstitute their terror regime, and they will continue to embarrass the United States, and they will hold the world's economy hostage in the Strait of Hormuz, because that's what they do. And they, when they see weakness, they will keep pushing. I wrote in War Notes, and I said on the show a couple of days ago, it's very simple what you do. You begin a punishing bombing campaign that prevents the IRGC or the internal militias that are loyal to the Islamic Revolution to either project force externally or internally. This is a sustained, long-term bombing campaign. You let the Israelis start taking out members of the new Iranian government. So you keep culling the herd of whoever rises up, right? It's a hydra from Greek mythology, the snake that keeps growing, or beast that keeps growing multiple new heads. You just keep lopping them off. And at the same time, you arm the Kurds and let them begin a ground war to start a popular revolution inside Iran. It is not easy.

0: So we have no control over policy. Why not do exactly what you just said 5 months ago? Well, why are we waiting?
1: Well, I think what we have seen from Donald Trump in the second term is he likes to do very big things that have extraordinarily admirable ends. Doge, when it all started, you and I talked about this when Doge started. The tariffs, resetting the Middle East, the SAVE Act, all very admirable things to do. But he lacks the willingness to endure the pain to go through them. And the problem is that his enemies know this. This isn't a construction deal in Atlantic City where you just go find a new contractor or another piece of land and then beat that guy up and eventually somebody acquiesces. Trump's enemies, both domestically and internationally, understand that he is unwilling to endure political pain. So they wait him out. And that is what has happened on every one of these cases, is that they realize that if they inflict enough pain on him, he'll move on to something next.
0: Well, a friendly U.S. senator told me this is the moment that Trump is not going to listen. But right now, as we speak, there's efforts to diplomatically to keep talking, which will amount to nothing. And he said, well, he said the Iranians are playing a bad game because come November the 4th, November the 5th, let's say the election is over, that the Republicans lose the House, but control or don't control the Senate with some of those Republican senators. I'm not sure who controls the Senate because they don't vote like a herd as Democrats do. And it's the day or two after the election. And now Trump is in a debilitated political condition because of what's happened in the midterms. He then's looking toward Iran and said, you son of a bees, you're the ones that caused this to happen. Get ready. Here we come. And he said between then and Christmas time, take out 100 bridges in which there's no movement. Take out the electrical grid. There's no electricity. Take out desalinization ports. So there's no water, no electricity, no power, no ability to move anywhere because it's gone. Then Iran will feel the weight of American military power after the midterms. Is that a possibility?
1: It's a possibility. It won't work.
0: It won't work. Well, will work.
1: What I laid out. The problem is that in the Iranian regime views the suffering of its people, the taking out of its power plants, the crumbling of its bridges as proof of its righteousness, because they will go on BBC and they will say, look at the terrible Americans that are causing suffering in our country. And we are just peaceful Islamists who want to live and have our life and on and on and on and praise Muhammad. That's how this works. So what we think of is that if you can bring a group to their knees, it's kind of like what happened in Venezuela, right? The Venezuelan regime was like, hey, look, we can keep the grift going. We just have to deal with the United States rather than the Russians. Fine. That was an easy decision for them. That's not how the Iranians look at it. The Iranians are true believers in this religious war.
0: Leland Vitter, I wish you could. Well, why don't you advise the president? Our friend Sean Hannity has the president's ear. Why don't you have the president's ear and tell him this?
1: War Notes, look, he can subscribe to War Notes just like everybody else. Warnotes.com for free. And he can check out our show. It's Opposite Hannity. If you're a little tired of Hannity, come on over to News Nation.
0: All right. Now, on that front, when I picture Shia Muslims suffering is great. Death is something warranted. Mothers grow up their sons to become suicide bombers. And I think of those Shia Muslims marching around some capital in the Middle East, beating themselves on the back with a whip as they're chanting rhythmic verses about the Quran. And that's what you're dealing with. And so militarily, it must be defeated. Now, secondly, you had a good segment of War Notes about a problem we have with Muslim fanatics inside of America, whether it's New York, Dearborn County, whether it's Colorado, and that this particular immigrant group is different than the Italians, the Irish, the German, the Hispanics, etc. Some of the best Americans I know are Cuban Americans. It's wonderful. But there's something different about this wave of immigration, which is strong and constant. I read, maybe you have the numbers, but I read 30-some years ago there was 500,000 Muslims in Europe. Now there's 50 million, and there's a 1/3 to 40% factor in many Western capitals in Europe. And because of democracy, jump ahead 20 years.

0: years in birth rates. The most popular birth name in England is Mohammed. That 20 years from now, the continent will be under the sway of Islam. But speak to the American people, Leland Vittert, about how this wave of immigration is different from the Muslim world.
1: Well, a couple of ways. You point out the sheer numbers that's happening in the United States. But number two, when my Jewish grandmother came to Ellis Island from Ukraine, she wanted to be an American. Every immigrant group you laid out, the Irish, the Italians, the Germans, the Dutch, whoever it was who came, wanted to be Americans because they believed in the American dream and they believed in American values as laid out in the Declaration. The wave of Islam immigrants or immigrants who are of the Islamic faith, they do not seek the American dream with American values. They seek to expand Islam. We know that because we can listen to their preachers, and that's what they say. We can see that because the Somali population in Minneapolis, well more than 50% are on public assistance. In Dearborn, in Michigan, they wave Hezbollah flags. And now in many of the city, in many of the neighborhoods of Brooklyn, the call to prayer blasts at 5 o'clock in the morning. Just new poll came out from the Pew Research Center. 44% of American Muslims have a positive view of Hamas.
0: Oh,
1: but that's the get. Oh, these are not people who are embracing American values. And the difference is the Islamic immigrants have no desire to assimilate because they view themselves as Islamic. And the teachings of Muhammad is that they will come be Islamic conquerors. That's what the teachings are. And if you go watch the videos, which I do every day, of the mosques around the United States, that's what is being taught.
0: And you say, listen to them. In other words, don't guess, don't speculate, don't wonder. Listen to the preachers, and they tell you what they're going to do, and they're doing it. There are parts of Dearborn, Michigan, that are 100% Muslims, in which the call to prayer is ubiquitous. I didn't know about Brooklyn. I can't imagine the other residents of Brooklyn being awakened at 5 a.m. with a call to prayer, assuming you're not a Muslim, which is the majority of those in Brooklyn. So how come it's accepted by those who are Christian, atheists, agnostic, Jews, Gentiles? If I heard the call to prayer five times a day to the Islamic world, I'd be going half crazy. So why don't the residents and the voters say, we can't have this?
1: Well, because a couple of reasons. One is there is now an alliance between the Islamists and the progressives and the socialist movement in America, which that the Red-Green Alliance has long existed. Modern-day expansionist Islam is essentially Marxist in its viewpoint. Just look at what happened with Iran when the Ayatollah aligned himself with the French progressives and the university students to fight the imperialists and the imperialist Shah in the 1970s. We know where this is headed. And I think we watch and see, and I watch in terror at the expansion of Islam in America and the expansion, more importantly, of people who have no desire to embrace American values. And if you go listen to the imams in these very large mosques in Houston, Texas, in parts of Arkansas, in Minneapolis, they talk about that. They talk about how you will not become American. We believe that America is the great evil. We believe that America is dirty in its values, that Islam is the way.
0: Mm.
1: And that is the great struggle.
0: And the roadmap in Europe, there's no-go zones all over Western Europe. And because of the vote and because of birth rates, the average Muslim woman in Europe has 3.8 children. The average native European has about 1.2. Jump ahead 20 years into democracy, you know what's coming. And Islamist.
1: And the great irony.
0: Yeah.
1: Yeah. The great irony, Bill, is that somehow the 1.8 of the native population is supposed to support with the welfare systems in the UK the 3.6.
0: Absolutely. Right? Absolutely.
1: That's how this works. The math breaks down, right? And that obviously is what happened in Minneapolis with the amount of fraud in the Somali communities.
0: So it's the union of the fanatical Muslim Islamist along with liberal progressive Democrats became liberals, then they became progressives, then they became socialists, then they became democratic socialists, then they became Marxist, then they become communist. And they have a union with fanatical Muslims to change this country, and we're going to go the same route of Europe unless in the next 10 to 15 years it changes. And do you see it changing in America?
1: The only way it changes in America is if Americans start listening to it and seeing it. And the way that happens is by the media, by you, by me, and by others talking about it. And I believe that the story of the Islamic takeover, or the attempt of an Islamic takeover in America, is the story of our time. Yeah. There are stories that are bigger than an event. They are a story about a movement, right? The civil rights movement in the 50s and 60s, or the through the 80s of America winning the Cold War.
0: Right.
1: That was this 10-year or 15-year arc. Arc we are in right now is Islamists in America.
0: Got to run, but the SAVE Act is important, but not 15 years from now if every American city has the call to prayer at 5 o'clock in the morning. All right, we got to run. War Notes, Leland Vitter. I'll be watching you every night on, of course, News Nation. And Leland, good conversation. Thanks for coming on the Bill Cunningham Show. Thank you, Leland.
1: Thanks, buddy.
0: God bless you, and God bless America, and keep America strong.
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0: Hi, Billy Cunningham went a bit long with Leland Vitter. Much to say, because the policy we're on with Iran is not working. I refer to Ulysses S. Grant. Let's continue. Wayne Allyn Root on the other side. Bill Cunningham with you.

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5: New details from the Medical Examiner. I'm Sue Guzman, Fox News. A D.C. Medical Examiner's office releasing preliminary findings into the sudden death of South Carolina Senator Lindsey Graham. We have details from Fox's Roger Stern.
6: Graham was 71, not necessarily old by today's standards, and EMS audio captures a crew responding to a cardiac arrest at Graham's Washington home.
7: EMS 61 says 87 at 7 with cardiac arrest.
6: That audio from Broadcastify.com. The D.C. Medical Examiner says preliminary results point to a ruptured aorta brought on by hardening of the arteries. Graham had just returned from Ukraine and spoke by phone with President Trump, who described the call to CNN's State of the Union.
8: He was tired. He said, I'm tired because it's a long trip.
6: Cardiac problems run in Graham's family. A heart attack killed his father at the age of 69, 2 years younger than Graham was when he died. Roger Stern, Fox News.
5: Talks are focusing on a replacement for the longtime senator.
9: It's up to South Carolina Governor Henry McMaster to appoint an immediate successor. Now, it's unclear if McMaster could tap a caretaker senator, somebody who just serves until the end of the term, which would be January of next year. Graham had just won the GOP primary for a fifth term starting in January, and the party must hold a new primary now sometime in the next 4 to 5 weeks. And the winner then in November would serve the full Senate six-year term starting in January. They also have to figure out who would succeed him as the chairman of the Budget Committee and what that means for maybe trying to do budget reconciliation 3.0.
5: Fox's Chad Pergram, we're now hearing from Kentucky. U.S. Senator Mitch McConnell has been hospitalized for nearly a month. McConnell announcing Sunday he was hospitalized after suffering a fall and says he was briefly unconscious. He also says he developed a case of mild pneumonia, which has been successfully treated. 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
5: The U.S. has ended its latest wave of military strikes targeting at Iran, insisting Tehran does not control the Strait of Hormuz. Military Central Command says it hit air defense systems, radar sites, and missile and drone equipment, as well as small boats in these latest attacks. This follows an Iranian media report that Tehran will not enter negotiations until the U.S. backs off its current positions. Republican Texas Congressman Pat Fallon says it's the IRGC that's getting in the way of those talks.
12: I think there are people that, you know, we've seen over the last several months in Tehran that want to make a deal and want to move forward with a non-nuclear Iran. Problem is, the IRGC are the ones that are the most militant, they have the most guns, and they're the most willing to use them.
5: Audio courtesy of Fox's The Big Weekend Show. The U.S. says the Strait of Hormuz is open, but Iran claims the opposite. Emergency teams in Missouri rushing into action after devastating flooding swept through several counties last week. Here's Fox Weather's Jay Menard.
13: We've had Missouri Task Force 1, 3, and 5, along with 40 plus other agencies across the state, many of which coming out of St. Louis to come and help with those swift water rescues. Since Friday, we've seen just an incredible all-hands-on-deck effort. On Friday alone, 350-plus rescues, 202 of those campers and staff out of Camp Tomsock that had to be evacuated from using Black Hawk helicopters to the command post by Friday night. Sadly, one person has died because of these floodings, a 23-year-old woman out of Crawford County swept away by the floodwaters early Friday morning.
5: Cleanup is underway in Philadelphia after powerful microbursts ripped through the region Saturday. The storms brought winds of up to 70 miles an hour, knocking down trees, power lines, and damaging buildings. Officials say it was straight-line winds, not a tornado, that caused all the destruction. I'm Sue Guzman. This is Fox News.
14: Tonight will be another clear night with a low of 68, winds continuing out of the southwest at 5 to 10 miles per hour, and our Monday will be mostly sunny, but much hotter with a high of 93 and a heat index in the triple digits, with similar temperatures on Tuesday with a high of 94. With your storm track forecast, I'm meteorologist Tanner Blonky.
15: Sometimes he yells, it's because he cares. 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
16: 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We revolted against the British. We instituted our Declaration of Independence. British common law, we don't live by British common law. British common law we may use as a guide.
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0: 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The one and only, Bill Cunningham.
1: Hi, Billy Cunningham, the great American. Of course, I talked to Wayne Anaruta a couple days ago, scheduling his great appearance now. And I thought it'd be about Graham Plattner. He's got a great column up. Is every Democrat candidate either a radical communist, a radical Muslim, a Nazi, a drug addict, a rapist, or a women abuser? It sure looks like it. Great column up. And then secondly, we had the terrible attempt, the assassination attempt again on Donald Trump aboard that Air Force One that, according to Israeli intelligence, was going to be brought down by a shoulder-fired missile ordered by Iran. So the president switched planes to the original AF-1. And then, of course, Lindsey Graham dies unexpectedly of allegedly aortic dissection. So Wayne Allen Root, welcome again to the Bill Cunningham Show. And first of all, let's deal, I guess, with Lindsey Graham. And I've had a good friend of mine who I was at his bedside when he died, who died of aortic dissection. Very unusual. In fact, the cardiologist told me that this is exacerbated by the COVID-19 virus and also by Paxlovid and also by the vaccines that my good friend and many others contracted COVID a few times. Also had the Paxlovid, also took the vaccines regularly. And he said he's seeing things he's never seen. And when I check it out with Lindsey Graham, that do you buy what's being said at this point, or don't we know?
2: Well, first of all, we don't know, and I never claim I know, but I always say I'm very suspicious that it's COVID-19 vaccine-related, not COVID-19-related, COVID-19 vaccine-related. I believe the vaccines have killed more people than anything in the history of this world. I mean, this is like World War II-level death. This is mass murder on an incredible scale. I don't know if anyone intended it to be mass murder, but it's turned into mass murder based, I think, on greed. I don't know if anyone intended to wipe out millions of people, Billy, with this vaccine, but I know they all intended to get rich with the vaccine. I think, you know, they cut a lot of corners and they didn't do the proper testing. And when some testing turned out, people died. They made sure that nobody knew about it. They didn't release any of the test findings and they whistled by the graveyard and made believe everything was fine and said safe and effective. And they figured if you say safe and effective enough times, and you bribe the media with billions of dollars in advertising, and you bribe the media with stock options, and you put their relatives on your board of directors at Pfizer and other big pharma companies, then all of a sudden no one will say anything, and they'll just go along with safe and effective. And they did, and I'm telling you, an awful lot of people have died in this country, and every week I see new ones dying of whether it be strokes, heart disease, cardiac arrest, or the big one now is turbo cancer. You know, I know that Lindsey Graham died of cardiac related, but the big one, really, I have several friends right now very sick with cancer. I don't think they're going to make it. They're in their last stages, and they all took the vaccine. They all have one thing in common. All my friends who didn't take the vaccine are healthy, and most of my friends who took the vaccine have been sick nonstop in ways they were never sick before, and they're dying or dead already. So it doesn't surprise me that we heard those famous words, "He died suddenly of a brief illness," because that's what you keep hearing since 2021 when that vaccine came out. Died suddenly, brief illness. Everybody dies suddenly of a stroke or dies suddenly of a heart attack of some kind or dies suddenly of turbo cancer. They get it, and a week later, 2 weeks later, a month later, they're dead. We all know people with cancer. They lived years with it. Not anymore. Once you get that vaccine, you die of cancer in a week or 2 weeks or a month. So it's a real problem, and I would guess, and it's only a guess, I have no inside information, that I know that he took the COVID vaccine.
1: Yes.
2: Lindsey Graham bragged about it. He took it on TV.
1: Yes.
2: And I would guess that this is related, a side effect related to that damn vaccine that the media still to this day makes believe is just fine and dandy and safe and effective. And every person, at least on the right side, on the conservative side, we all know it was never safe, it was never effective, and we all know people who took it and died quickly, and people who took it and died 2-3 years later, or now 5 or 6 years later have had nonstop medical problems that will probably lead to death eventually in the next year or two. It's a long-term problem for this country, and I just keep talking about it, and nobody wants to listen, but
1: no.
2: I'll keep saying it out loud.
1: Well, a lot of people made a lot of money. It was never tested properly. In fact, they gave immunity to all the pharmaceutical companies to get this thing underway. I think I had one or two, and that was it for me. You have a column up about a week or two ago about why isn't Dr. Anthony Fauci on trial for mass murder? And the chickens have not come home to roost because the Congress and the president gave immunity to all the pharmaceutical companies, the hospitals, and the doctors who administered it. And there's nowhere to go because of the legislation that created it. And I'm dumbfounded by it. Lindsey Graham took several vaccines. And otherwise, he was a 71-year, appeared to be a healthy person. When he flew back from the Ukraine, that was about a 14-hour flight, stationary, and that's bad situations too. But the vaccine, I can still recall Joe Biden, et cetera, and Nancy Pelosi and Anthony Fauci. These are the experts saying, if you get the vaccine, you're not going to get COVID. And therefore, that's the way to have all the lockdowns end in 2021, 2022. You got to load up with the vaccines, and we're seeing unbelievable, unusual deaths. And there's nowhere to go. There's nowhere to hide. There's no pharmaceutical company being sued. Dr. Anthony Fauci is going to have to answer questions some point soon. And if he lies this time under oath, the pardon given by Joe Biden is not going to apply. But Lindsey Graham, I strongly suspect that he died of the vaccine. And there's nowhere to go at this point other than they're not even financial. And maybe Anthony Fauci should belong in jail. That's down the road. Secondly, on the Trump assassination attempt, and we talked about this off the air. The deep state just tried to take down Air Force One. They failed. This was scary. And you and I texted back and forth. And I texted you, Wayne Allyn Root, and I said, I don't think Trump can survive the next 2.5 years. There's too many people and entities trying to kill him. And he's been so lucky up to this point. He's lucky again.
2: Well, you see his reaction. I mean, you know, normally I don't remember ever, in my lifetime, hearing a president talk about his own expectations of possibly being assassinated. And Trump was talking about it. He was saying, look, the whole world's after me. I'm a number one on everyone's hit list. There's hit squads all over the United States trying to kill me. The Iranians are willing to do anything to kill me. And I've been lucky so far, but, you know, luck runs out. I don't know if I'll continue to be lucky. That's an interesting thing. You never hear a president say something like that. And then he admitted that he's left a letter in the top drawer of the Resolute desk in the Oval Office for his successor, assumingly J.D. Vance, but you never know. They could take them both out, and the successor might be number three in line. But whoever the successor is, President Trump's left a note for him that tells him what to do. And ostensibly, the word is it's to, you know, just destroy Iran. If they're the ones who did it, just destroy the whole country and don't stop shooting missiles until they're gone. So it's weighing heavily on his mind, obviously, that, you know, he may not last another 2 years. There's right. Too many people out to get him. Secret Service seems to be incompetent.
1: Yes.
2: Certainly doesn't seem to be competent. I don't know if they're incompetent. They certainly don't seem to be competent. And some would say that they're part of the deep state. Maybe they're getting orders to be in on it. So who knows what just happened while Trump was in Turkey. But I can tell you this much. You know, I have a lot of friends who said, well, there's a lot of internet rumors. There's a lot of things that turn out to be not true. I said, yes, but did you ever in the history of your lifetime or in the history of America ever see a president switch planes? No. So something was very believable. Obviously, something was going on. It's not an internet rumor that they're trying to kill him. They made him switch planes. They didn't allow him to get on the new Qatari plane. So they made him get on the old plane. So, and they told the reporters to keep the shutters down. So something was going on that was a very serious threat, whether it was the deep state, whether it was Iran, whether it was the deep state coordinating with Iran. The point is, a lot of people criticize Trump, and I don't always agree with him, and the things I don't agree with, like the vaccine as an example, I don't always agree with President Trump, but I'll tell you what, we owe him such a debt of gratitude. Everyone's got to thank this man. He could be a playboy, or he could be just a husband of the wonderful First Lady, Melania, or he could be just on a yacht. He could be on his private jet all day long. He could be playing golf at Mar-a-Lago all day long. He could be hanging out with billionaires. And instead, he's given up his life for the last 10 years for America and for all of us, for you, for me, for everyone listening. So everyone owes him a debt of gratitude. The man takes no salary, and he knows his life may be a marked man, and he may not last the next 5 minutes or the next 5 months or the next 5 years. So I just say, look, God bless President Trump. He's a great man, and he's not always perfect, and he's not always right, and I don't always agree with him. But most of the time I agree with him. I'll say 90%. And I think what he's done to sacrifice for us, you can never repay. That's all I can say.
1: You God can never President justify Trump. Butler County, Pennsylvania, when the assassin had drones, but not the Secret Service. You can't justify what's his name, Ruth, with the rifle through the foliage at the golf course. You can't justify
2: at the golf course. Yeah,
1: you can't justify the correspondence dinner if it was better planned instead of having one derelict run through, and there were three cops there at the magnetometer that ran away. But if they had four or five of those individuals with suicide vests inside the
2: never
1: facility,
2: would stop them.
1: No stopping him. If you're the Secret Service with the president, the vice president, the Speaker of the House, along with a thousand of enemies around Trump, the last thing you want to do is be underground with inadequate security when people are trying to kill you, and the Secret Service failed on that one, too. Maybe on this one with a Qatari plane, it might have worked. I don't know. But there were three, according to Israeli Mossad, there were three or four shoulder-fired missiles on mountain ranges between Ankara and the Mediterranean. They were ready to take down Air Force One. And a bunch of other people, satellites got involved and took out the shoulder-fired missiles about to be shot at a Qatari jet without proper defense. And I don't know the next time the assassins are going to be inventive. There's assassination teams in America, and maybe Vance, might be Trump, might be Mike Johnson, who knows. If they survive the next 2.5 years, I'd be surprised. Lastly, one of the best columns you've written is about this Graham Plattner, not exactly Lindsey Graham, but Graham Plattner. And this guy, they knew all these things about him, and they still had 147,000 Maine Democrats vote for him about 3 weeks ago. They knew he had the Nazi symbols. He knew he was a drug addict. They knew he was a pervert who liked to masturbate inside portalettes. They knew he was a rapist and a woman abuser. They knew all that. 147,000 Maine Democrats, including Senator Elizabeth Warren, who said, Graham Plattner, that's my kind of man. Graham, that's my kind of man, said Pocahontas. I read your column, and I'm thinking, where in the hell are we in the Democrat Party?
2: Well, you know, it's the same argument I make to any of my fans who send me a letter and say, I'm so angry at President Trump. There's something he didn't do right. There's something he promised to do he didn't do. And I say to all of them, listen, you know, it's like a woman who has a choice of getting married, Bill. And behind door number one is a man who, I don't know, for whatever reason, isn't perfect to her. Maybe he's not nice enough. Maybe he's not rich enough. Maybe one time he had a weak night and he cheated on her once. And you go, well, don't marry that guy. But then behind door number two is a crazed, suicidal, you know, terrorist who abuses women and rapes women. Which one do you choose? Well, I would choose the one who's a little less than perfect, but isn't a crazed, homicidal terrorist who rapes women. And that's the choice you have in the midterms. The Democrat Party is filled with nothing but Nazis, homicidal maniacs. Look at even with Lindsey Graham's death today. You know, I don't know the last time I have ever gone online or gone on social media and cheered for the death of any Democrat. No. I don't do that. Neither does anyone on our side.
1: No.
2: But all over America, their Democrats once again are pulling that Charlie Kirk crap where they're cheering and they're so happy that this man died. He deserved to die. He's in hell now. And they're saying things like that. And in England, the same thing just happened. Someone murdered a woman who's one of the biggest right-wing politicians in Parliament in England. I think she's like a 75-year-old woman, and she got murdered in her house. And all over England, social media was lit up with people saying how wonderful it was that she was killed and she deserved it. All the leftists hate us so badly. They are such nasty, nasty, violent, vile people. And so my column was about the fact that, you know, you watch these protests against ICE and you see the most vile people you've ever seen. But maybe the argument is, well, that's not the whole Democrat Party and that's not the leaders. Well, I think the leaders are turning out to be just like the people at those protests, the vile, violent Antifa people that hate us and want to kill us and want to enslave us and want to ruin our lives and bankrupt us and rule over our lives. You know, the Graham Plattner story, that's just one. But it turns out there's a very liberal organization that was trying to find a replacement for this Plattner guy, Graham Plattner, and they couldn't find anyone. They said pretty much every man in leadership of the entire Democrat Party in Maine has a similar woman problem, whether it's cheating, whether it's abuse, whether it's throwing a bottle at a woman's face inside a Democrat, you know, major committee meeting. They're all very, very negative towards women. They all have problems. So this is the Democrat Party. I put it at Andrew Gillum last week, the guy who almost beat Ron DeSantis, who almost was the leader of Florida, who would have been the governor during COVID. Can you imagine, Bill, what Florida would have been like? Is Andrew Gillum had beaten Ron DeSantis, right? And he got arrested again last week. Drug charges. The golden boy, Obama loved him and endorsed him and celebrated him, got pulled over by police and arrested in Alabama for driving erratically. The police searched his car, and they found meth, drug pipes, marijuana, and a bong. And this is the same guy they caught in a hotel room in 2020 with two other men. I believe they were supposed to be gay escorts. They were all having gay sex with crystal meth in the room. This guy almost became the governor of Florida during COVID. And all the people who came down, all the people who escaped New York, all the people who escaped New Jersey and other blue states and moved to Florida and brought their money, their business, their jobs with them would have never come. And Florida today would be a hellhole just like every other blue state. Instead, it's the most incredible, you know, exhibit A for how Republican red states are now, you know, so efficiently run, so fun to live in, so safe, not much crime. They've got the drugs under control. Florida is the best maybe state in the country, maybe Texas, right up there.
3: Yes.
2: And it's all because DeSantis beat Gilliam. So the difference between Republican candidates, even the ones that are slightly rhino, you know, even the ones that aren't doing everything you'd like them to do, at least they're normal people. They're not weirdos. They're not transgenders. They're not raping little children. The Democrat Party is filled with the biggest bunch of horrid weirdos I've ever seen in my life. It's bizarre, but, you know, it's communism. Communism 101. Don't, you know, look at New York City. Got a communist radical, Muslim radical in charge of New York City.
3: Yeah.
2: And the things
3: he
2: does are incredible. So I just point out again, if you don't vote like your life depends on it in November in the midterms, let me tell you, you're making a big mistake because your life does depend on it. You know, if we lose the midterms, Trump is finished and this country's finished. And if we win the midterms, I believe he'll finish the job over the last 2 years. And we're looking, you know, decent, not great still. I think we're in a long decline. I don't know, Bill, if in 25, 50 years we're ever going to make it, but at least in my lifetime and yours, I think if Trump wins and then we get a win in 2028, I think we'll hold the barbarians at the gate at least, and you and I will, you know, die happy men at least, but I don't know about our children and grandchildren, but at least we can hold them off for a while. But it's bad. It's really bad. You know, every great democracy lasts about 200 years. We're at 250, and we're sinking like the Poseidon or the Titanic. There's just a lot of terrible people out there that I believe, as a not super religious guy, I am a Jew to Christ my Savior, but I don't go to church every Sunday, and I'm not a super preachy guy. Right. I don't talk about religion all day.
3: Right.
2: I believe, honestly, the Democrat Party is ruled by Satan. I swear to you, I really believe it. Everything they do, when you watch them, it seems like they're inspired or owned by Satan. They're working for Satan. They're the most evil, horrid people, the things they believe in that I've ever seen. And it reminds me, it was a famous Polish freedom fighter, and they said, how many people did you kill in battle? And he said, I've never killed a person, but I've killed thousands of communists. It's a great line. They're not people. They're not human. They're the devil, these people. And unfortunately, the Democrat Party has become that in the United States today.
1: Yeah, we got to run up against the clock, but we got the government we deserve. It worries me. RootForAmerica.com, RootForAmerica.com. Wayne Allen Root once again. Thanks for coming on the Bill Cunningham Show, my friend. We'll do it again. Thank you very much.
2: God bless. Bye-bye.
1: God bless America. RootForAmerica.com. All right, let's continue. Bill Cunningham with you every Sunday night.

0: ambition just met its match with Robinhood. 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
9: Hi, Billy Cunningham, the great American. Wayne on the Root makes a lot of sense. In fact, his article, you might know, is at WayneAllenRoot.com, war.com. Is every Democrat candidate either a radical communist, radical Muslim, Nazi, drug addict, rapist, or child abuser? He's referring, of course, to Mamdani, communist radical, Ilhan Omar, of course, Rashida Tlaib. How about Michigan U.S. Senate candidate Dr. Abdul El Sayed, who's a wild-eyed communist, radical Muslim? He hates Jews, and he says he's a medical doctor when he's not. And throw in a few U.S. congressmen elected from New York City, like Chevalier, who hates whites and Jews, and they're defunding the police and bulldoze the prisons. Maybe Wayne on the Root's got a point. Well, let's continue with more. Up next is Chris Martz of ChrisMartzWeather.com. We have more hot weather coming. What does it mean?

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10: Tonight will be another clear night with a low of 68. Winds continuing out of the southwest at 5 to 10 miles per hour. And our Monday will be mostly sunny, but much hotter with a high of 93 and a heat index in the triple digits, with similar temperatures on Tuesday with a high of 94. With your storm track forecast, I'm meteorologist Tanner Blonky.

0: Billy Cunningham, the great American, about a week or 10 days ago around the 4th of July. You may know there was a heat dome that set all kind of records across the nation. And I was in the environs of Florida. In fact, it was cooler in Florida than it was in Cincinnati, where I'm from. But the Midwest suffered high temperatures. According to the experts, it was the highest temperatures ever recorded. We had more disasters than ever before, and more are coming. And the predicate of that, of course, is man-made climate change, that the activities of human beings like you and I are fundamentally changing the weather for the worse. And so there's been testimony in the Congress from some about why that may not be the case. Of course, climate is changing. The climate's always changing. But the ability of human beings to affect the climate is somewhat different. Joining you and I now is Chris Smart, so chrissmartsweather.com. And Chris, a meteorologist, thanks for coming on the Bill Cunningham Show. And first of all, was my statement accurate in a sense that weather is always changing, the climate's always changing? Of course it is, but the measurable effects of human activity is de minimis at best. Am I right or wrong?
1: Well, hi, thanks for having me on. It's a pleasure to be here. And for the most part, yeah, I would agree with that. I do agree with the basic theory of global warming, in that if you increase the CO2 concentration from, say, fossil fuel burning, then that's going to have some radiative impacts, and that could have an impact on the global average surface temperature. Now, I don't put much stock into that value because nobody feels the global average surface temperature. You feel the local temperature outside. The temperature in Fairbanks, Alaska right now has no impact on me, but the temperature here in Huntsville, Alabama, where I'm located, now that's what impacts me. But all else being equal, CO2 is a greenhouse gas that should cause some slight warming in the atmosphere. However, there are so many other factors that come into play, such as changes in ocean circulation, changes in cloud cover, which aren't modeled well. And a simple 1 or 2% change in cloud cover that's naturally driven by, say, heat redistribution from ocean circulation changes, or a change in cosmic ray flux, or a change in, say, aerosol concentrations, that can more than wipe out the effects of CO2-induced warming. So there's a whole lot of natural variability, and it hasn't been researched enough to really have an understanding of how much exactly is natural versus how much is man-made. Because, and it's also the fact that the range of natural variability is so low that you can't not really detect in actual measurements an anthropogenic impact outside of, say, urbanization and land use change.
0: And I've watched some of the testimony in the Congress about the composition of CO2 in the atmosphere. Am I correct to state that the composition of CO2 in the atmosphere is about 0.04% of the atmosphere? I said 0.04 is CO2. Is that correct, approximately?
1: That is correct. 0.04%, 400 roughly parts per million, 425 now, I think, was the last time I checked. But yeah, for every 1 million molecules of air, 425 of them are CO2. Very little.
0: So even if the CO2 goes up a little bit, and let's face it, I'm in favor of clean water. I'm in favor of clean air. We had a pollution problem. Largely, that's been solved. The EPA did a great job in getting rid of, and the Ohio River, for example, I see fishermen at the Ohio River catching and eating fish out of the Ohio River. That could not have happened 20 years ago. In Cleveland, Ohio, the river caught on fire. That doesn't happen anymore. And so we have a cleaner environment than we've had. However, we also have on the other side, communist red China and India. They're not paying much attention to CO2 emissions. Is that fair to say?
1: Yeah, that's fair to say. Exactly. We have had the air quality in the United States has never been better than it is today. You know, we've tackled a lot of the real pollution problems, you know, things like sulfur dioxide, things like fly ash, stuff like that. We've really cleaned the air. We've cleaned our water. There's improvements to be made, of course, you know, anywhere. But carbon dioxide is not a pollutant. It's an essential life-giving gas that is required for photosynthesis. And carbon is the building block of all life. We are carbon-based life forms. So this idea that is pollution and somehow bad for us at the concentrations encountered in the atmosphere is just silly talk. Yeah, carbon dioxide can be toxic, but we're talking at levels of 40,000 parts per million. Submariners in the Navy are exposed to concentrations exceeding 5,000 parts per million, and they're just fine. Remind you, in the atmosphere, we're talking 425 something parts per million. It's very minuscule. It's not a pollutant. Even if it has a slight warming effect on the atmosphere, in my opinion, based on my assessment of the literature, the net benefits outweigh any potential cons.
0: Great. I listened to Joe Bastardi. He's one of the guys that you pay attention to. And you just said two things you said, Chris Martz, very important. We have the cleanest air in the United States ever been able to measure it. It's the cleanest now it's ever been. And secondly, there are benefits to CO2 emissions. Explain the benefits.
1: Well, one of the benefits, by the way, Joe Bastardi is a great friend of mine. He is a wonderful, wonderful guy and a great meteorologist. He's an absolute legend. Just thought I'd put that out there. But some of the benefits out there include primarily is the global greening. There's been a marked increase in the average, the average leafy area, green area in the world. In most of the continents since the 1980s. This is based on NASA satellite estimates. It's scientifically proven because of the whole photosynthesis thing, which I just talked about, that if you increase the CO2 concentration, you're going to have more efficient plant growth, all else being equal. And this is why farmers pump CO2 into their greenhouses. Another benefit of it is that you have longer

0: there's records of there being late season frosts that wiped out, you know, tobacco crops, that wiped out orange crops, and all that stuff. So having a longer growing season reduces the risk of that happening, and that's better, especially because of the fact that the population's grown, you know. So that's a great thing to have. There's a whole bunch of benefits that outweigh any cons. One of the biggest cons people bring up is this thing called ocean acidification. There's a couple problems with that. The ocean's not becoming acidic. It can't become acidic because of all the limestone in the ocean that sequesters the carbon. The second thing is that the coral bleaching argument that they bring up, well, coral bleaching is primarily caused by local changes in sea level with shallow reefs caused by changes in El Nino, La Nina. And you also have there is a man-made impact on coral bleaching that's bad, but that is mostly caused by some of the sunscreens we use have very toxic chemicals that are bad for coral. So when they leak off of your skin into the water, especially in high tourist areas, we've seen this in parts of like Mexico, Akumal, I think is how you pronounce it. There's a reef there that's suffering very badly because of all the tourists. It's a big tourist attraction there. It's a big resort. But 10 miles away from it is doing perfectly fine. So that just proves that this is not CO2 that's causing this. So that and benefits far outweigh the cons, in my opinion.
1: This is heresy. I can imagine you can't get any work at a liberal college or university. You can't be on any panels because you're expressing the truth, which doesn't fit. Isn't there too much money involved in causing global warming remedies and solutions? I talk about the homeless problem now and then. It's about $100 million a year business. And the last thing those homeless advocates want is to solve the problem. Then they're out of a job. And so if, in fact, climate alarmism works and you get paid to hold viewpoints, is that part of the problem?
0: Yeah, that's part of the problem. The money has corrupted science. Now, I wouldn't say that money has corrupted all the scientists and stuff, because truth be told, the scientists, even though a lot of them at universities and the government positions, they make decent salaries. Sometimes they make really good salaries if they're at a prestigious university. But a lot of them aren't necessarily in it for the money. But the thing is that now the politicians and stuff, people like Al Gore, have made millions of dollars, hundreds of millions of dollars, tens of millions of dollars off of this, of these green energy solutions. But when it comes to the scientific community, there's actually a bigger problem that we have. And when it was decided that virtually all scientific funding would be taxpayer funded, so that put Congress, politicians, in charge of apportioning and allocating that money to these funding agencies like the National Science Foundation and the Department of Energy, which also gives grants, and NOAA and NASA. And so when politicians are in charge of putting this money out there, then that puts policy goals in charge of where that money is going. And so scientists long ago, back in the 1980s, when the United Nations was really getting a grip on this whole issue, they thought this climate change issue as the perfect way to get their policies across, because the United Nations has this kind of anti-capitalist, anti-energy company, anti-fossil fuel industry motives. And so they want to implement policies that are going to achieve that. And the only way to achieve those policies is if you sway public opinion. So if you can sway public opinion saying that, well, the fossil fuel industry is creating all this carbon pollution, and I use air quotes there, well, then you can convince the people that these companies are bad, and you can vote for the politicians that can get these policies enacted. And so when you have scientists whose careers depend, their success in climbing the ladder to in the universities or these government research positions, when their careers and their success, their ability to get published in a journal or collect accolades, awards from, say, the American Geophysical Union or American Meteorological Society, when their career success depends on that money, then that means that they know what they have to say in order to get that money. If the scientific community came out today and said, well, you know, there's no climate crisis, we were wrong, that money, their funding would disappear and they'd be out of a job.
1: So that's
0: a big problem we have.
1: Much like in the homeless advocates, you got to keep the problem alive to get paid. You have a posting. We got the dome is coming in a few days once again over the Midwest. Quote, you say what journalists don't want you to know about heat waves in July. Explain.
0: Yeah, so heat waves, obviously every summer we have heat waves. This is nothing new. And even though I'm only 23 years old, I understand, and as you do, you've probably, you know, around longer.

0: Vinay, you know that it gets hot in the summer. It always has. This is nothing new under the sun. And if you go back and look at the weather records for the United States, going back to 1895, we have a pretty good record. Now, I get that the planet's billions of years old, but we have really good records in the United States going back over 130 years. And if you look at the average number of days per year reaching 90, 95, and 100 degrees Fahrenheit across the entire United States, average it per station, the number of hot days reaching those thresholds has decreased by 18% since 1901, actually since 1895. And the number of 90-degree days, which I didn't even include in that chart, is down even further. It's down by over 25%. So we're not seeing this increase in heat waves. The hottest summers we've had on record were 1936, 1934, 1930, 1925, 1901, 1918, 1953 and 54, 1988. The most recent really hot summer, by all things considered, if you look at the June, July, August temperatures, not just little heat waves here and there, was 2012. So you have to go back over 10 years to really find something of that kind of magnitude. And you have to go back over 40 years to find something that's, even higher, hotter than that. So this is something that we've been very blessed in recent decades to have pretty mild summers by all things considered by 20th century standards. If you look at the average number of heat wave days, you look at temperatures, if you look at each station's top 10% of hottest days in their period of record, then average it across the stations, there's been no increase in heat waves. One of my favorite scientists, Dr. John Christie at the University of Alabama in Huntsville, just published a paper and found that the number of extremely hot days, confirming my findings, have decreased substantially since 1899. So once again, we're not seeing these increases in extreme temperatures. My final point about the extreme heat is that 38 of the 50 U.S. states set their all-time high temperature records more than 70 years ago. That's 76% of states.
1: So basically, there's a lot of money in climate alarmism. There's little money in the facts and the truth. When you say since 1895 that high temperatures have gone down on average by 18%, but someone poorly educated, someone listening to the mainstream media, and it's going to be hot this week, maybe in the 90s, 95-degree temperatures in the Midwest, because you don't have a lived history going back 100 years, you have to rely upon the media to tell you the truth about climate change and also about heat waves. And the fact is, we've had worse heat waves in the past than today. And the longer we live, the more air conditioning we get. Also, one other quick point. Most of Europe is without AC. And there's large numbers of people who die in Europe because of the heat wave. But a greater, higher number die because of cold temperatures, correct?
0: Yeah. Oh, more than 9.5 times more people die from extreme cold exposure than do extreme heat. Extreme heat is actually humans' lowest weather-related risk. More people die in flooding. More people die from hurricanes. And more people die from that kind of stuff. And in cold weather, it's the number one virtually everywhere. There are some places where extreme heat is the number one killer, but that's not the global thing, and that's not the rule. It's the exception on different continents.
1: Well, you're making complete sense, which means the mainstream media won't pay attention to you. But ChrisMartzWeather.com, it's all there, all the information, many of your postings. You're a young feller, but let's face it, you come armed with the facts. And Chris Martz, once again, thanks for coming on the Bill Cunningham Show, and you're a great American. Chris, thank you very much.
0: Thank you very much.
1: And roll tide. Roll tide.
0: Absolutely. Roll tide.
1: God bless America. Thank you, Chris. The truth will set us free. It was much warmer years ago and a century ago than it is today. And a little bit of climate change upwards is a positive. The benefits outweigh the cost. How about that? Bill Cunningham with you every Sunday night.
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10: Hi, Billy Cunningham, the Great American. Thanks for listening tonight. Of course, you planned this show based upon another assassination attempt on Donald Trump on Air Force One. It turns into the death of Senator Lindsey Graham about 24 hours ago, which is really incredible. And I'm not a medical doctor, unlike Dr. Abdul in Michigan. I don't play one on the radio. But there are so many Americans suffering myocardial infarctions and other kinds of difficulties in the heart because of all the vaccines we were told we had to take. I specifically remember a time when Lindsey Graham, great senator from South Carolina, did once or twice on camera to encourage other people. And from that, according to media accounts, he took many, many vaccines. And I wonder what part that had with his aortic dissection, if that's the case. We're going to find out later, but the preliminary reports are that the dissection of Lindsey Graham's heart occurred when an injury to the innermost layer of the aorta allows blood to flow between the layers, separating the walls, which causing almost immediate death. And Lindsey Graham, I don't know, there'll be a determination later exactly what caused it. But he was a good man. The Senate's now down to 51 votes, assuming Mitch McConnell can't show up anymore, which he can't. He's in bad shape. And maybe it's a good idea to save the America Act. Call it the Lindsey Graham Save America Act. I know a couple senators have said they want to do that. That was an idea of Brett Baer and others and Sean Hannity, et cetera. Call it the Lindsey Graham Save America Act and let people vote against that, which, of course, Democrats will, and probably two Republicans would vote against it. Right now in the Senate, it's down to 51 votes because of the unfortunate death of Lindsey Graham and the non-attendance of Mitch McConnell. Well, thanks for listening. Bill Cunningham, the Great American, with you and all great Americans.

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3: My name is Erica, and my son, Kaysen, is a patient at Shriners Children. My oldest called me and said, Kaysen got burnt. I said, how bad is it? He wouldn't answer me. Before we could see Kaysen, the trauma doctor came in and said, he needs to go to Shriners.
4: To survive a burn injury and to return to life unafraid and full of joy and be who you're supposed to be is what we strive to deliver to our patients. His injury was a big injury, and I think a testament to the care that we provide. He's fully functional. He's riding his dirt bike, doing all of the things that you would want him to do. I can't think of another system that has the impact on pediatric patients that Shriners Children's does.
5: I wouldn't do anything else.
6: We're just so thankful that Kaysen is still here, because things can change in the blink of an eye.
3: Go online right now to loveshriners.com.
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8: A major loss in Washington. Roxanne Evans, Fox News. New details are emerging about what is believed to have caused the sudden death of South Carolina Senator Lindsey Graham. Here is Fox's Roger Stern.
9: Graham was 71, not necessarily old by today's standards, and EMS audio captures a crew responding to a cardiac arrest at Graham's Washington home.
10: EMS 61 says 87 at 7 with cardiac arrest.
9: That audio from Broadcastify.com. The D.C. medical examiner says preliminary results point to a ruptured aorta brought on by hardening of the arteries. Graham had just returned from Ukraine and spoke by phone with President Trump, who described the call to CNN's State of the Union.
11: He was tired. He said, I'm tired because it's a long trip.
9: Cardiac problems run in Graham's family. A heart attack killed his father at the age of 69. 2 years younger than Graham was when he died. Roger Stern, Fox News.
8: Well, Fox's Chad Pergram explains how South Carolina will replace the longtime senator.
12: It's up to South Carolina Governor Henry McMaster to appoint an immediate successor. Now, it's unclear if McMaster could tap a caretaker senator, somebody who just serves until the end of the term, which would be January of next year. Graham had just won the GOP primary for a fifth term starting in January, and the party must hold a new primary now sometime in the next 4 to 5 weeks. And the winner then in November would serve the full Senate six-year term starting in January. They also have to figure out who would succeed him as the chairman of the budget committee and what that means for maybe trying to do budget reconciliation 3.0.
8: Meanwhile, Senator Mitch McConnell ends weeks of questions about his health, which could affect the balance of power. He said today he was hospitalized after a fall, then developed a mild case of pneumonia. Kentucky Governor Andy Beshear, though, pressing for updates. 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
8: President Trump says the United States will continue talks with Iran after both sides resumed military action last week. This comes after an Iranian media report said that Tehran would not enter negotiations until the U.S. backs off its current positions. Republican Texas Congressman Pat Fallon says it's the Iranian Revolutionary Guard Corps that keeps getting in the way of those talks.
16: I think there are people that we've seen over the last several months in Tehran that want to make a deal and want to move forward with a non-nuclear Iran. Problem is, the IRGC are the ones that are the most militant, they have the most guns, and they're the most willing to use them.
8: Sound courtesy of Fox's The Big Weekend Show. The U.S. says the Strait of Hormuz is open, but Iran claims the opposite. Emergency teams in Missouri rushing into action after devastating flooding swept through several counties last week. Fox Weather's Jay Minar.
17: We've had Missouri Task Force 1, 3, and 5, along with 40-plus other agencies across the state, many of which coming out of St. Louis to come and help with those swift water rescues. Since Friday, we've seen just an incredible all-hands-on-deck effort. On Friday alone, 350-plus rescues, 202 of those campers and staff out of Camp Tomsok that had to be evacuated from using Black Hawk helicopters to the command post by Friday night. Sadly, one person has died because of these floodings, a 23-year-old woman out of Crawford County swept away by the floodwaters early Friday morning.
8: Missouri's Emergency Management Agency warning thunderstorms could bring additional flooding, and cleanup is underway in Philadelphia after microbursts ripped through the region. Saturday, storms brought winds up to 70 miles an hour, knocking out trees and power lines, damaging buildings. I'm Roxanne Evans. This is Fox News.
18: For the rest of tonight, we're expecting mostly clear skies with a low around 68. We'll have a west-southwest wind around 5 to 8 miles per hour. For Monday, sunny and hot with a high near 94. Heat index values as high as 101 degrees with a west wind around 6 to 10 miles per hour. Monday night, mostly clear with a low around 70. On Tuesday, a sunny and hot day with a high near 95. We'll have a west wind around 7 to 11 miles per hour with gusts as high as 20 miles per hour. Tuesday night, mostly clear with a low around 68. On Wednesday, a sunny day with a high near 89. Wednesday night, partly cloudy with a low around 64. On Thursday, a 20% chance of showers and thunderstorms after 1 p.m. It'll be a mostly sunny day with a high near 85. Thursday night, a slight chance of showers and thunderstorms, and a slight chance of showers after 1 a.m. Otherwise, a mostly clear evening with a low around 64. I'm Tom Schumacher on Central Wisconsin's only local news station, WSAU.

0: from the Great Lakes. On the other side of Erie, I'm Ryan Recker, your host tonight on Coast to Coast AM. Lot to get to on the show. If you want to email RyanRecker at coasttocoastam.com is how you do it. Very happy to be with you and two fantastic guests to bring you. First is Chip Coffey, medium paranormal investigator. We'll talk afterlife. We'll talk ghost stories, reincarnation. That'll be interesting. And we'll take some calls with Chip Coffey. Already had a few emails come in. Questions for Chip. Another one. Will Chip be doing readings tonight? Okay. The show hasn't even started, and we're already getting emails about Chip, which is a good sign. I think you'll enjoy this tonight. On the second half of the show, Hakeem Isler will talk about remote viewing, mind sight training, holistic self-development, and maybe his adventure on Naked and Afraid, which that's an adventure in itself. And we'll have a second half of the show with now author of a new book, Phoenix of the Heart, Birth of the Psi Games, Hakeem Isler. That'll be a good one, too. So much to get to. And if you go to coasttocoastam.com, you can see some new information about the UFO files that came out on Friday morning. And this is what happens when you're into this sort of thing and you have UFO files that are released by the Department of War. Your phone starts blowing up as soon as the files come out. Have you seen the files? Did you see the new ones came out, the fourth batch? They're here. What do you think? And I get a lot of those messages. And I keep thinking to myself, I've seen stuff on Coast to Coast and what people have sent me and what's on the website that seems to be better evidence than what the Department of War has released so far. Not to say that what they're releasing isn't interesting. What they are releasing is very interesting. I found that there's a lot of people that are into the mainstream phenomenon of this, and they have just scratched the surface of what they can uncover if they truly start to look into it. And that's what Coast to Coast AM is all about. You can find that on our website right now. If you want to email me any questions for our guest, Chip Coffey, Ryan Recker at coasttocoastam.com. We're going to get to him right after the break. Don't go anywhere.
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0: And welcome back. I'm Ryan Recker. And joining us here is a psychic medium paranormal investigator. You may have seen one of his television shows, so many of them, including Kindred Spirits, Psychic Kids, which is that was a cool one, Paranormal States, and Jack Osborne's Night of Terror. Joining us now is Chip Coffey. Chip, welcome to Coast AM.
1: Hello, Ryan. How are you?
0: I am doing great. Now that we get to connect here on this Sunday night, Monday morning, I find that the late night Sunday nights are always fun. I wonder, I think there's so many different things that you cover. It seems like you have a wide array of talents. Are some stronger than others?
1: I don't really think one is stronger than another. I think they kind of work hand in hand with each other to create a really curious and interesting dynamic for the work that I do.
0: Yeah. And you know what? It's weird to think of this as work sometimes. Because everyone says, oh, you work in radio. You don't work. Like, you know what? It is a lot of work. It doesn't look like it. And I'm guessing the same way when you're doing a television show. They see the end product. Everything's so well polished. Everything's so fun. You don't realize the amount of work you have to put into it. Do you have to stretch, kind of like an athlete would stretch before a game to make sure they don't pull a muscle? If you're going to be, let's say, doing a session with someone and you're going to be looking into, afterlife, do you have to stretch ahead of time to make sure you don't hurt yourself?
1: You know what I do? I nap. I am in love with my afternoon nap. So if I'm going to go on an investigation or film a TV show and it's going to be in an evening, on an evening set, then typically I will nap in the afternoon or try to catch up on my sleep. Also do some prayers of protection before I go on an investigation or do readings and ask for my spirit guides and my protectors to be with me. So yeah, in essence, I kind of do a little bit of prep work, but not a whole lot.
0: Right. Well, there's a great question that came in through the email right away, and I wasn't planning on going there first, but when it comes to reincarnation, this question came in and said, I've been hearing a lot about us being on a prison planet and having no choice if we reincarnate or not. So I want to get to that answer in a roundabout way. Well, what are your thoughts on reincarnation first?
1: I believe there's too much evidence to support the idea of reincarnation that we can't discount it. I personally have some memories of what I believe are past lives, one in particular. So, we see the stories about young children who have experiences that they talk about and being very accurate. I have one in particular that I'll share with you, and that is when I was working in the travel industry many years ago. I had a lady who was Indian, from India, and she had a nephew who still lived in India. And when he was very young, he started talking about his other family who lived in another town. And he kept talking about them and giving details and everything. And finally, he asked his parents to take him there, to the house, to the place he had described to them. He said, I want to meet my other family. I want to go and see my other family. And, they thought he was having a vivid imagination, but he was adamant about wanting to go to this town and see this family. So finally, they said, all right. So they got in the car and drove to the town, and he gave them directions on how to get to the house, and the house showed up, and it was just as he had described. Mm. And they went and thought, this is going to be interesting, but they knocked on the door, and an elderly lady came to the door, and this little boy, who was probably 7 maybe, said to the elderly lady, my wife, I've returned to you.
0: What?
1: Yeah. And he started talking to her, and everything was just as he had described. So, Ryan, how do you make that make sense? I don't know the answer to that question.
0: Right. I would think that, at least in today's times, my kid has too much access to the internet to hear stories like this. But everything for it to line up would be quite the coincidence. That would be hard to explain. But I think the email, and going back to this now, this is the roundabout side of it. The reincarnation, it almost seems like a punishment in a way to be brought back to all of this. To think that, and there's so many different faiths And people look at the afterlife, your reward. You don't have to worry about the worldly things to be put right back into the system. Almost seems like a punishment in a way. And the person described it as a prison in a way. It seems like someone's punishing us if we are brought back into this world. What are your thoughts on that?
1: I don't view it in that respect. I think that it's all part of an evolution. I think that in its purest form, what our souls want is to be as close to divine perfection as we possibly can be. And in my opinion, you cannot get to divine perfection, but you want to be close to it. You want to continue to grow your soul, if you will. So you can't get that in one go round on the planet. So you have to make a lot of attempts to do it. And I know that when we come back to this earthly plane, that things can interfere with our purpose that we came back here to accomplish. And the two things that can interfere with that are our free will and ego. Mm-hmm. And those can kind of derail our soul's intent for coming back into a specific lifetime. So also things that can happen are the free will and ego of other people can sort of derail us. So it's a crapshoot sometimes for exactly what you're going to get. But the hope is that when you leave an existence, you're better than you were when you came into it on a soul level. But as far as a prison thing, nah, I can't even begin to believe any part of that.
0: Yeah, and it's kind of interesting to think of it that way. Earth as a filter to try to, I guess, purify yourself little by little. And if by the end of it, you need to go through it again, you go through it again. And it's almost like that is life in so many different ways. It's about the pursuit of making yourself better and, you know, trying to look back and say, you know, I've come a long way in a good way. And that's kind of the goal of life in a lot of ways. So that makes sense.
1: I do want to add this, if I may, and that is that people can believe whatever they want to believe as long as they treat themselves kindly and other people kindly and are not being, you know, jerks, so to speak. Do no intentional harm to yourself or to others. So I'm not, you know, I'm not telling this guy, don't believe whatever you want to believe, but my beliefs may differ from yours or anybody else's, but my beliefs don't have to encompass a prison idea of reincarnation.
0: Do you think everyone has some sort of psychic ability that they can harness?
1: I believe that everyone has some level of psychic ability, the ability to harness it sometimes. Everyone, it's a sliding scale. Everyone has some level, and it goes from very little all the way up to getting things sometimes periodically to getting things regularly. And those people that get things regularly are the people we tend to call psychics. So, yes, I absolutely fully believe that everyone has some level of psychic ability.
0: I'll tell you a weird analogy, and you can tell me if it's like this. When I was younger, I thought, you know what, I really want to learn how to wiggle my ears. So I concentrated on it, and I couldn't do it until one day I was able to control that muscle. It happened just one time, and I was thrilled, and then I kept working on it, and then eventually I could wiggle my ears. Is that what psychic ability is like? If you concentrate on it long enough until eventually you'll have a breakthrough, you'll know what it feels like, and then if you can move in that direction, you can start to harness it.
1: For some people, yes. For others, no. And I'll tell you, some people just can't force it or perfect it. Now, there are people that have written books. There's a lovely lady. Her name is Echo Bodine, and she is a psychic and medium and paranormal investigator and teacher and author who lives in the Twin Cities areas of Minneapolis, St. Paul, and Minnesota. And she's wonderful. She wrote she's written many books, but she's written two books in particular. Those books are entitled The Gift, and the second book is entitled A Still Small Voice. And those are the two books that I really suggest for people who are trying to refine or get more in touch with their abilities. She offers some amazing guidelines and tips and guidance for exactly how to go about doing that. But I believe sometimes you can improve things. But I've seen some people that no matter what they did, they just couldn't, quote unquote, wiggle their ears.
0: You know, back in the day when you go on long car rides, you see, my kids today are spoiled. They have things that can entertain them. And if they are not entertained for more than a half hour, they turn into terrors themselves. But, you know, when I was younger, you go on a 7-hour, 8-hour trip with the family, and you had nothing else to do but try to learn how to wiggle your ears on a long road trip. Maybe just a little bit of patience and a little bit of boredom helps, too. But let's talk about where you may go. So let's say someone tries to harness this, or they try to develop and they see if they have some of these different talents and where it goes. What happens if it takes them in a dark place, a place they don't like where they're going? Does that happen sometimes?
1: I've never seen that happen. You know, I've certainly seen instances where people's abilities, if they weren't able to sort of get a grip on them to kind of manage their abilities, that they could have some not nice things go on. You know, especially on working, one thing that comes to mind is working with the psychic kids, and some of the kids were visited by people who looked like they had been murdered or harmed or maimed in some way. So that was an instance where you have to work with weeding that stuff out. And how do you do that? I managed to keep things from overwhelming me by asking my spirit partners or my spirit guides, I call the people that work with me in spirit with a capital S, my God squad. And mm-hmm. I asked my God squad to kind of stand sentinel and keep me from constantly being overwhelmed by unbidden information or visitations or anything like that. So luckily, my guides and my angels have been very, very good at helping me to manage how my abilities manifest.
0: Mm-hmm. You know, Psychic Kids was on for 3 seasons, A&E. They're not kids anymore. It's been a little bit.
1: No, they're not.
0: Do you ever stay in touch with them at all?
1: You know, what's really interesting is we have a tendency to take a snapshot of people. And, you know, you can watch those episodes. But those kids, we stopped filming this in 2010. So think about where you were in 2010 and then add 16 years to that. So each one of those kids is now 16 years older, and many of them have kids of their own. And do I stay in touch with them? A few I do, mostly through social media. There are a couple that I stay in close contact with, but I'm really proud of the work we did on that show. I think it happened a little bit before its time. But I think we did some good work helping those kids and helping others who watch the show with dealing with and coping with and understanding their own abilities and situations. But as far as really continuing to mentor the kids, I didn't. We gave them the best of the best that we could while we were working with them, and we certainly didn't leave them untethered after we stopped rolling the cameras. But, you know, our goal wasn't to provide ongoing support for them, you know, ad infinitum and do it for the rest of their lives. Just like if you went to see a psychiatrist and you stopped going to see the psychiatrist or your sessions ended, that psychiatrist isn't going to follow you for the rest of your life.
0: Right.
1: So, you know, people have to understand that what we signed up for was not to kind of co-parent those children from a psychic perspective.
0: I guess when you look at it from a parental level, so let's say your kid has a memory of a past life, or let's say your kid has some sort of ability. What do you do in a situation like that? So do you reach out to someone? Do you try to encourage it? Do you discourage it? Advice would you give to a parent that may be in that situation?
1: I'm going to be totally self-serving when I answer that question for you right now. And that is, there's this cool book called Growing Up Psychic written by this guy named Chip Coffey.
0: And fantastic.
1: How'd you like that little sneaky sneak in there? I wrote the book basically after the show was over with, because I was constantly getting asked the same questions over and over and over again. So finally I put them in book form. The book is still available. You can get it on Amazon. You can get a signed copy on my storefront, which is shipcoffeeshop.com. I'll sign a copy of it and send it out to you if you want a signed copy. But that book is partly autobiographical, and it's partly how to for those who are raising a psychic kid or potentially psychic kid. And it's been very beneficial for adults who've read it, because many of them still were carrying around, oh, I was disbelieved, or I was called, it was the devil trying to get to me, or this or that. So it's been a very cathartic experience for many adults, and it's allowed them finally to validate that they weren't, you know, either being visited by something negative or that they weren't crazy.
0: You know, being visited by something negative, it almost feels like, we'll use this as an example. I think a lot of times people say, if I had the ability, what I would do is reach out to celebrities and I would have that conversation and I would talk to them and I would learn from them. So how do you know what you're reaching out to is genuine, has the right intentions, and is not something that's negative?
1: The way that I did it, I can only speak for myself, because this is really such a subjective thing that we're talking about. What I did was, again, I reached out to my spirit guides and my angels and asked them to help me and to protect me when I'm doing my work. And if I even remotely sense with my own spidey senses, so to speak, that something is negative, I stop the process right away. I say some prayers. If it feels like it's intrusive in my environment, which is generally my home, I'll spray some holy water around and say some good Catholic Latin and basically tell it to beat feet. And, you know, that's the way that I tend to deal with it. How others deal with it, there's a lot of ways to look at how to deal with it. And really, really, to be honest with you, Ryan, the only thing I can tell you is how I do it and how I've dealt with it.
0: Right. That's your own personal experience and how that works. When you talk about spirit guides, angels, does that mean you believe in God?
1: Yes. Simple, short answer, yes.
0: How do you find all of this works together? Do you find that sometimes you're in conflict with, well, maybe we have to answer this after the break, because I hear the music popping up. But by the way, you mentioned your shop. If people want to look up your books, your work, things like that, where can they go?
1: Then go to chipcoffee.com, C-H-I-P-C-O-F-F-E-Y, and my storefront is chipcoffeeshop.com.
0: You know, that's a perfect last name for a shop. It's really Chip Coffee Shop and Chip Coffee. We're going to continue our conversation with Chip Coffee, and I'm going to take some more of your questions if you want to email them. 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
1: Nothing you could say could tear me away from my dog. My dog is shallow, y'all. Hi, I'm Smokey Robinson.
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7: For the rest of tonight, we're expecting mostly clear skies with a low around 68. We'll have a west-southwest wind around 5 to 8 miles per hour. For Monday, sunny and hot with a high near 94. Heat index values as high as 101 degrees with a west wind around 6 to 10 miles per hour. Monday night, mostly clear with a low around 70. On Tuesday, a sunny and hot day with a high near 95. We'll have a west wind around 7 to 11 miles per hour with gusts as high as 20 miles per hour. Tuesday night, mostly clear with a low around 68. On Wednesday, a sunny day with a high near 89. Wednesday night, partly cloudy with a low around 64. On Thursday, a 20% chance of showers and thunderstorms after 1 p.m. It'll be a mostly sunny day with a high near 85. Thursday night, a slight chance of showers and thunderstorms, then a slight chance of showers after 1 a.m. Otherwise, a mostly clear evening with a low around 64. I'm Tom Schumacher on Central Wisconsin's only local news station, WSAU.

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1: And welcome back. Thank you for all the emails coming in with our guest, Chip Coffey, a medium paranormal investigator, talking a lot about, you know, I'm more interested in sometimes what goes on behind the scenes, and I'm always like when we get a look that way too, but maybe you want to know a little bit more about his abilities. 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I always like that song, Country Roads, and I was in Ohio the last couple of days traveling for a wedding, and my wife's sister was married this weekend. Congratulations to Ashley and Nathaniel. But when we're in the back roads of Ohio driving around, it's almost tradition you have to play Country Roads on full blast with the kids singing in the back seat, because that's the type of song that they can appreciate as you're just flying through the country roads. 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
1: And welcome back to Coast AM. I'm Ryan Recker. And again, if you want to email the show with a question, RyanRecker at coasttocoastam.com. Or if you want to wait about a half hour, we'll have Chip Coffey answer some of your questions. ChipCoffey.com. You can find him right there, and you can find information for his book. Chip, thank you so much for joining us tonight. And right before the break, I was asking you about your belief in God. And sometimes I look at this and I think, okay, reincarnation, I don't know if there's a biblical backing to it. So do you ever find yourself in conflict with your faith beliefs in some stories and experiences that you've had on the other side?
7: All right, let's talk about that for a second. There's a passage in the Bible where Jesus is talking, and I believe, and I'm not a biblical scholar by any stretch of the imagination, but I believe there's something where Jesus says, you must be born again. Mm-hmm. Somebody will have to help me verify that because I haven't. But you must be born again. People they tend to think that what he's doing there is he's saying you've got to be washed in the blood of the Lamb or you've got to be baptized, okay? Mm-hmm. What if Jesus is saying, look,

0: I happen to believe in God. I don't understand God. I believe that God defies our limited ability to perceive what God actually is. But I believe that we are all a part of the God source. Just there's so much of what this whole spiritual, paranormal, supernatural realm encompasses that if you ask me questions about it, honestly, Ryan, my answer is I don't have a clue. And I don't think anybody really has a clue. I listen to people that say, oh, this is the way it is, and I have to call BS on it. I'm sorry, I really do, because it's not that way necessarily. It's just, it's no one really fully who is living knows for sure. So I have my opinions and my beliefs. I was raised Catholic, and I've incorporated my spiritual beliefs and with my Catholic beliefs, and I've sort of developed the religion of Chip, if you will, or the faith of Chip. And that's how I live my life. And I encourage other people to do the same thing. Don't let anybody tell you what you should or shouldn't believe, because it's none of their business. Your relationship with spirituality or God or whatever is nobody else's business but yours and whoever else's that is in spirit.
1: There's a lot of mystery in this world, things that I don't think we'll ever be able to understand. And a lot of things I think we're incapable of understanding in some ways, which is probably for the best. There's so many things that I think the older I get, I realize the less I know. And that's one of those things I think you just have to, you know, grow with a little bit of wisdom in your life to understand that. Because when you're younger, you don't quite understand that. It seems like there's an answer to everything, and there's really not. There really isn't,
0: especially when it comes to the things that we would talk about on a show like this.
1: Right. 100%. Is there anything that scares you? Like, is there anything that you shy away from, things that you've experienced before and you're like, I'm not doing that again?
0: Demons, heights, pitch black dark, bad thunderstorms and that breed tornadoes, because I live in the South and we get those. Those are things that scare me off the top of my head.
1: Yeah, heights in complete darkness. And when you combine the two, that could be terrifying. Going back to the demon thing, do you have to find that sometimes you accidentally bump into them? Do you find that when it comes to demons, you almost have to seek them out, or do they seek you out?
0: Oh, a little of both. I don't go looking for them, let's put it that way. But if I happen to encounter one, I try to be as protective and get rid of them as best I can.
1: Yeah. How do you know what you're encountering is a demon? Is there a feel to it? And what does that
0: totally
1: feel like?
0: Nasty, filthy, like you need a shower. And to me, people have said, oh, they don't do that. Well, hello. I'm telling you what I'm receiving. With me, they like to brag. They really like to brag when they're dealing with me, Chip Coffee. So, and they sound in my head, the way their voice sounds inside my head is awful.
1: What is it like when you say the way they sound in your head?
2: They sound like this inside my head. You want me to talk like they talk?
1: Well,
2: Ryan.
1: I don't know if I would like that. I would immediately, I think, can you disconnect? Would that almost snap you out of it if you had a certain amount of concentration?
0: If I start to pray and I say some good Catholic Latin and I pull out my holy water, I'm usually pretty effective at telling them to leave, to not interact with me.
1: Right. That's the type of voice, and that could be haunting. So let's say you're working with someone. Does that voice sometimes pop into your head and you know that demons are bothering them? Like, are demons associated sometimes with people you're working with and you can tell?
0: I've encountered demons on investigations that I've done in the past, and mostly on TV investigations.

0: expectations. And I was raised Catholic, so yeah. I heard about angels and I heard about demons. But the Catholic faith focused on angels. And when I encountered my first demonic entity, it was shocking and unnerving and a little scary, to put it mildly. Hmm. But, you know, as far as people that I deal with now, I've sort of closed the door on anything demonic because I live with my cousin and I have a dog and I have a very quiet, sort of serene life here in the suburbs of Atlanta, Georgia. And I don't want to risk the possibility of having something come into my home or my environment. So if people are having problems with demons, I'm not the person to call.
1: Right. Well, what about through the television? So let's say you're watching the news and there's a story about a serial killer or something like that. Can you pick up things like that just by seeing an image of them on TV?
0: You mean what they're like?
1: Well, can you get some sort of sense there's some demon there, or is the TV a rebroadcast of it? It's completely impossible to get a reading from something like that.
0: Oh, I can look at somebody and pretty much get a read on their personality and I'll look at a photograph or a video of them.
1: Really? Okay. So you can pick up on things. Let's say I'll use the serial killer as an example again. Can you tell right away, like, okay, that person has, they're possessed, or they have a demon that's right on their shoulder? Can you tell that?
0: Want an example?
1: Sure.
0: Now his name just went right out of my head. What's the guy's name? Who killed Sharon Tate? What was his name?
1: Oh, the Manson?
0: Charlie Manson. That's who I couldn't
1: pluck
0: out of it. Right. Pluck out of my brain at 20 minutes to 2 in the morning my time. But yeah, Charlie Manson. Charlie Manson is absolutely who it is. Charlie Manson was, I don't know if he was possessed, but he was definitely under some sort of demonic oppression.
1: Right. You can sometimes look into someone's eyes and you can tell there's something going
0: there's,
1: on there.
0: There's nothing there.
1: Yeah.
0: You want to hear a scary story?
1: Oh, sure.
0: Okay. I'm at an event on the Queen Mary in Long Beach, California. And I'm sitting out on the deck having something to drink with one of the people that was with me. And her name is Rebecca. And also I was there with another lady whose name is Greta. And we're sitting out there and this guy walks by and he just walked by once, then he walked by again and he started talking to us and he talked with an accent. He had sort of an accent. And, you know, I thought he sounds like he's Bela Lugosi. And as it turned out, he said his name was Stan, S-T-A-N, and he was from Belarus.
1: Hmm.
0: And we're talking to Stan. Stan is there. And he just sort of walks off. But Greta's getting the creeps from him. I'm getting creeped out from him. Rebecca's getting creeped out from him. So Greta walks away and tries taking his picture, but he never allows to get a shot of his face. It's almost as though he's sensing what she's doing, and he always turns away when she's going to get a picture of his face. So fast forward, I don't know if it was that night, I think it was, he comes back and he's there with me and Rebecca. We're back out on the deck again, and he comes by and he's got a dog with him. And we're like, oh, this dog's really cute. And he goes, thank you. He goes, so, Mr. Chip, what is it that you do for a living? What do you do for work? And I told him, well, I'm a psychic and a medium. He goes, oh, so you talk to dead people? And I said, yeah. And he said, oh, that's very interesting. He said, have you ever talked to a demon? Who asks a question like that?
1: Right away.
0: So I said, yeah. I said, I try absolutely not to do that. He said, really? Well, I have talked to demons. And I put my hand out and put it on his chest. There was nothing.

0: And then he comes in for the pièce de résistance. He says, have you ever talked to Satan? And I said, absolutely not. He says, well, I have. He's not really not such a bad guy.
1: Oh, boy.
0: So my friend Rebecca grabs me and goes, I just looked at my watch. We're late for dinner. So she grabs me and we, and I went, what the what was that? She goes, I don't know, but I knew that we were supposed to get the heck out of there. But who asked, have you ever talked to Satan? Now, yeah, think about Stan. Think about it. Stan. One letter missing from being Satan.
1: Oh, boy. I didn't catch that. You know, even in this line of work where you're doing interviews and you're talking about paranormal and experts that have researched it, I don't think I've ever even asked the question to someone, have you ever spoke to Satan? That is a weird question to ask a stranger, let alone even in the context of this show, it would feel a little bit odd. When something like that happens to you, obviously that sticks out. You remember that.
0: Oh, yeah.
1: Do you find that there are a lot of people like him out there, or is that a rarity?
0: For me, thank God, it's been a rarity.
1: Yeah. You think you know, people listening here, they may have people like that in their lives where they suspect, oh, yeah, that sounds like so-and-so. Because I don't know if I've ever met a person like that before. Not that I've been looking for it, but it makes me wonder how many of them are out there that may have, let's say, conversations with Satan on a regular basis.
0: That's why I always carry holy water with me. My native name should be Travels with Holy Water. You're like, that dances with wolves. My name is Travels with Holy Water. And I have a St. Benedict medal that I wear. I have a St. Michael the Archangel medal that I wear. I pray the St. Michael prayer every night and every day. I pray more than most clergymen pray. So I layer on the protections, unashamedly lay on the protections. I'm a strong believer that I'm going to just be as protected as I possibly can. But I'm sure there's some crazy, crazy, crazy, possibly demonically possessed or worshiping Satan people that are out there. And please stay away from me. You know, I have no desire.
1: Yeah. I have on this show, and I've been doing the guest hosting for about a year now, and, you know, I get about two or three shows a month, so get to talk to some really interesting people. And one of the shows, we talked to a Satanist, where and the idea, and to paraphrase him, was that there's always a battle between good and evil's already won. Look at the world in the world we live in today. You can tell right away that there's more evil than good. So if evil has won, then I'm picking that side, right? That's the majority. And that was kind of their stance. They didn't make it sound like the movies where, you know, they're doing these rituals and you walk in and there's, what are the pentagrams or whatever on the ground and candles and things like that. They didn't make it sound like they were convening and discussing Satan all the time. They just said, you know, based on our observations, this is where we think the tide is. That is completely different from what you're describing. I almost feel like this is out of a horror movie. This
0: well, can
1: seems
0: I tell you
1: like...
0: something?
1: Yeah.
0: Let me tell you something. You know what my first clue with Satanist is? What's the first part of your name?
1: Well, yes. Their namesake is there.
0: Hello. Hello. Why don't you call yourself? Someone told me once, well, they're not really like that. Kind of what you say this person was saying. It's more like they're people who are, and again, I don't know the word. They're just, they're like people who don't want to adhere
1: dark
0: to the
1: pessimist.
0: Norm. Don't want to adhere to the norms of society, or they kind of rebel against those sorts of things. And they're the outliers maybe, but you know, why not call yourself by any other name except something that includes the name Satan? Really?
1: Right.
0: Hello, so, knock, knock, so, the doorbell's ringing.
1: So what you're saying is they need a rebranding.
0: They need to rebrand themselves real fast without a cloven hoof.
1: Well, I know people have questions for you. I'm getting a lot of emails, but they're going to want to call in and talk to you. What kind of questions do you want to get? Anything in particular?
0: Well, we're not doing readings, but you ask me any questions you want to, and if I don't want to answer, I'll tell you I can't answer that or I won't answer.
1: Yeah, you're a psychic medium, paranormal investigator. We didn't really talk a lot about ghosts. I'm sure people have questions about that. Past lives, reincarnation. These are all things, I think, topics that could work for Chip Coffee if you want to talk about your own experiences with Chip. Tell your own stories. We love to hear that, too. If you want to email Ryan Recker at coasttocoastam.com, that's one way to do it. And we'll take your calls, start lining them up here during the break, and get to them in the next hour. I'm Ryan Recker. This is Coast to Coast AM.

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4: Initial findings revealed. I'm Sue Guzman, Fox News. Preliminary findings released in the sudden death of U.S. Senator Lindsey Graham. The autopsy report concluding that Graham likely died from an aortic dissection due to hardening of the arteries. On NBC's Meet the Press, President Trump praised Graham for his bipartisanship.
5: He was a great, like a gauge, a temperature gauge of the Senate. He was somebody that most Democrats liked. Some didn't, but most Democrats liked. And just about all of the Republicans liked Lindsey. He got along with everybody.
4: Democrat New Jersey Senator Cory Booker recalled how he and Graham were able to work together on the issue of criminal justice reform.
6: True to his word, he rolled up his sleeves and we went to work. And thanks to him and Dick Durbin and some other Senate heroes, our bill became the First Step Act after years, 2 presidents, 2 Congresses, and became law.
4: President Trump will join Fox and Friends by phone Monday morning, 8 Eastern, to remember Senator Graham. Well, talks are focusing on a replacement for the longtime senator now.
7: It's up to South Carolina Governor Henry McMaster to appoint an immediate successor. Now, it's unclear if McMaster could tap a caretaker senator, somebody who just serves until the end of the term, which would be January of next year. Graham had just won the GOP primary for a 5th term starting in January, and the party must hold a new primary now sometime in the next 4 to 5 weeks. And the winner then in November would serve the full Senate 6-year term starting in January. They also have to figure out who would succeed him as the chairman of the budget committee and what that means for maybe trying to do budget reconciliation 3.0.
4: Fox's Chad Pergram and Senator Mitch McConnell speaking out about his health status. After nearly a month in the hospital, he says he suffered a fall and went unconscious. He also says he developed a mild case of pneumonia that has since been successfully treated. 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
4: The United States has ended its latest wave of military strikes targeting Iran, insisting Tehran does not control the Strait of Hormuz. Military Central Command says it hit air defense systems, radar sites, missile and drone equipment, and small boats in these latest attacks. Follows an Iranian media report that Tehran will not enter negotiations until the U.S. backs off its current positions. Republican Texas Congressman Pat Fallon says the IRGC is getting in the way of those talks.
19: I think there are people that we've seen over the last several months in Tehran that want to make a deal and want to move forward with a non-nuclear Iran. Problem is, the IRGC are the ones that are the most militant, they have the most guns, and they're the most willing to use them.
4: Audio courtesy of Fox's The Big Weekend Show. The United States says the Strait of Hormuz is open. Republicans heeding President Trump's demand to pass a bill banning birth tourism. Pregnant women from other countries traveling to the U.S. to give birth to their child for American citizenship. House Oversight Committee Chair James Comer telling Fox's Sunday Night in America, birth tourism makes it harder for Americans to acquire health care.
20: When people from other countries come in illegally and utilize the benefits of free health care, which is what Medicaid is, then that makes health care more expensive for the rest of us.
4: This comes after the Supreme Court rejected the Trump administration's executive order banning birthright citizenship. Huge fire that engulfed a beer hall in Bangkok, Thailand, has killed at least 27 people and injured dozens more. Firefighters bringing the blaze under control early Monday in the northern part of the Thai capital. And cleanup is underway in Philadelphia after a powerful series of microbursts ripped through the region Saturday. Storms bringing winds of up to 70 miles an hour, knocking down trees, power lines, and damaging buildings. Officials say it was straight line winds, not a tornado, that caused all the destruction. I'm Sue Guzman. This is Fox News.
21: For the rest of tonight, we're expecting mostly clear skies with a low around 68. We'll have a west-southwest wind around 5 to 8 miles per hour. For Monday, sunny and hot with a high near 94. Heat index values as high as 101 degrees with a west wind around 6 to 10 miles per hour. Monday night, mostly clear with a low around 70. On Tuesday, a sunny and hot day with a high near 95. We'll have a west wind around 7 to 11 miles per hour with gusts as high as 20 miles per hour. Tuesday night, mostly clear with a low around 68. On Wednesday, a sunny day with a high near 89. Wednesday night, partly cloudy with a low around 64. On Thursday, a 20% chance of showers and thunderstorms after 1 p.m. It'll be a mostly sunny day with a high near 85. Thursday night, a slight chance of showers and thunderstorms, then a slight chance of showers after 1 a.m. Otherwise, a mostly clear evening with a low around 64. I'm Tom Schumacher on Central Wisconsin's only local news station, WSAU.

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1: And welcome back with our Coast to Coast Hour and your calls. Chip Coffee is our guest. You can find him online, chipcoffee.com. You can find some of his books, his works, links to some of his shows. We talked about Psychic Kids in the first hour, just briefly, but that's just one of the many appearances he's had and different things he's done. Maybe there's an experience that you want to share. Maybe you have a psychic kid yourself. Or maybe you had something paranormal happen to you. Maybe you're trying to hone in your psychic abilities. Maybe you have a ghost story. Maybe you have a past life story, reincarnation, whatever it may be. How about you give us a call and we'll discuss it with Chip Coffee. And I got a couple of good emails coming in so far too. Ryan Recker at coasttocoastam.com. One person said, I'll try to find it. Ask him if he believes in vampires, the existence of vampires. You know what? I didn't think we would talk about that tonight, but that's kind of the nice thing about opening up the phone lines. If you have questions like that, Chip Coffee would be an interesting person to ask, and I would love to hear the answer to it. I don't know if we'll get to that right away. I do want to take your calls first and foremost. I try to put priority on the people that are calling in because you're waiting so long. We give the phone numbers and you sit and we try to take as many calls as we can. But some people, unfortunately, can't always make it to all the calls. So I try to put priority on those as they are waiting on the phone line a long time sometimes. So get those phone lines in. The better chance to get on is if you call early, and we'll take some of those coming up after the break with Chip Coffee. Don't go anywhere. It's Coast to Coast AM.
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0: And welcome back to Coast AM. I'm Ryan Recker. If you want to email, ryanrecker@coasttocoastam.com is how you do it. Our guest here is Chip Coffey, and we spent the first hour just really, to me, having fun. I enjoyed talking about these sort of things, but really it's for you now. If you want to call in and maybe tell a story or an experience or ask a question with Chip Coffey, this is the time to do it. Chip, I'm getting all kinds of great emails coming in, and I want to get to some of those soon. I almost feel like it's always best to go to the phone lines first. Are you ready to take some calls?
1: Let's do it.
0: Okay. Let's go to Nancy on the wildcard line. Nancy is calling in from Philadelphia. You're on Coast to Coast AM with Chip Coffey. Go ahead.
2: Good evening, gentlemen. Chip, I too like a good nap, and I just woke up from a nap around 1 a.m. That's why I'm listening to the show. And by the way, just as an aside, before I ask my question, I don't personally believe in God. I know there's a God because I've been the personal recipient of a variety of miracles after I faced death square in the face.
1: Amen.
2: Yes. And I have a really good friend who actually lives in Brazil, but I met her when she lived here. She is very, very smart, very well-read. Brilliant. And she also is an astrologist, and she did a chart for me. Interestingly, anytime I think of her, she either sends me a text message or calls me. There's something like telephone ESP where I can put my hand on the phone when I'm thinking of somebody, and then it'll ring, and it's that person. So I've had this for many, many years.
1: Okay.
2: But my question is this. She believes 100% in reincarnation. And the way she described her belief system to me in that regard is she said, you have to keep coming back to have another life until you learn enough lessons. And what do you think of that?
1: I think that's absolutely correct. That's my belief.
2: Well, in that case, I say, I've learned enough lessons. I don't want to come back again. I've had enough.
1: I don't know if you get that choice or not. It may be something that you're going to have to discuss with your higher ups, but you know, see what happens when you get to spirit.
0: Right. Well, Nancy, it sounds like you're trying to live that life where you get to that point where you can just enjoy eternal life afterwards without having to come back and go through all this again. I almost feel like I wouldn't want to roll the dice because, you know, given the chances and the things that you understand today, I don't know if I'd want to start over from the beginning again if I were given the opportunity. And a lot of people look at it, they say, oh, if I could only go back and I can, you know, live life and be this age again. I don't know. I feel like if you were to give up everything you've learned to this point, you can end up in a worse spot.
1: Yeah.
0: Given human nature and the way things go.
1: I'm 72 years old and I'm just trying to ride out whatever I've got left.
0: I hear you. I mean, I'm not at 72, but I feel like I have a lot to learn still, and I wouldn't want to trade any of that in and risk everything that I've learned up to this point. Let's go back to the wild card line, and Alice is in Tennessee. Alice, you're on Coast to Coast AM. Go ahead.
3: In 2014, after my husband died, there was two doves that come up at the back door of the house, and I was grieving pretty seriously until then, but one dove flew up on the rooftop and looked back at me at the kitchen sink window for over a minute or so, and I was about freaking out. But what I couldn't understand was how would that dove know to look at the kitchen sink window with me standing there?
1: I don't have an answer for you, girl. All I can tell you is this. Spirit shows itself in a variety of different ways, and if it comforted you and made you feel good in the moment and you felt like that was some sign from your deceased husband, I wouldn't argue with it.
3: Okay, he always liked to fly. He was a pilot, and he always liked birds like eagles and you know. So, yeah, I thought it was a message. I really did.
1: Then that really is all that's important, isn't it?
3: Yeah.
1: It really does. Does it really matter what anybody else thinks?
3: Well, it was a very unusual event, I'd say, but maybe some people would have a hard time believing it, but it was, I saw it with my own eyes, you know. And then,
1: did it comfort you? Yes. Then that's all that matters. Don't give any credence what somebody else believes. As long as you felt comforted and you felt like there was a strong possibility that you were receiving some sign from the universe or from him that things were going well, then that's really all that matters, my darling.
3: Yeah, yes, true. I do believe it was a message to comfort because it did comfort me.
0: Very good. Oh, thank you very much, Alice. I appreciate that. Yeah, and I think sometimes there is a lot of doubt when it comes to this because you think, okay, how could that possibly be true? How could any of this possibly be true? But Chip, kind of what you're saying is when you go back and you look at maybe the feeling it gave you, maybe there is a coincidence there, maybe there's not, but that feeling's real.
1: 100%.
0: Yeah. And let's go to the first time caller. Line in Madonna is calling from upstate New York. You're on Coast to Coast AM with Chip Coffee. Go ahead.
4: Yes, hello. Chip, I'm really looking forward to reading all your material, and you sound fantastic. I'm wondering, in an unselfish way, how can I connect or tap into my spirituality to ask my father to connect with me? He used to at least 4 times after his passing. I mean, things nobody knew that just us knew, just him and I knew. But I'm in this house 7 years. I'm upstate, 1844. I crossed over a woman without meaning to, but the 3rd time it worked when I first moved in. My dog actually saw her and sat on the stoop and put his head down. I knew I was safe. But since then, I'm wondering if the energy here is mad that I did that, because the confusion is deep and the fatigue, and every now and then I just wonder. It never felt like home. I'm leaving. I have another house to move into. But could that be stopping a loved one from communicating with me, or at one point, is it just over? They can't.
1: I don't believe that they can stop communicating with us. It could be for a variety of different reasons. You know, whatever your grief, if you're grieving still heartily for your loss, then that can have an impact. Grief can be a huge wall against communicating with people from the afterlife. There could be other reasons. He may be busy. He may be doing other things. You know, and so there may be any number of reasons why you're not getting that level of communication, but keep talking to him and keep trying. And at some point in time, my gut is telling me that you'll get some success.
4: Okay. Thank you. I feel like I'm bothering him, but I know I'm not. But he's hanging out with Sinatra. I'm sure he's having a great time up there. But, yeah, he was like that. But, okay, thank you so much.
1: You're so welcome, my dear.
0: All right, let's go east of the Rockies, and Richard is in Iowa. Richard, you're on Coast to Coast AM. Go ahead.
5: Hi, good evening, guys. I had a question, Chip. When you, there was a time in your show where you mentored a young lady in Vegas, and she was giving statements about a homicide victim in Texas.
1: Yeah.
5: And recently, in 2021, that was solved, and they made an arrest. Did you get notified, or do you already know? I mean, how does that play in? Or if other cold cases, I mean, do you get, I mean, how does that work? Because that particular case really fascinated me.
1: I had no idea that the case had been solved.
5: Yeah, it was, it was from the DNA, the new DNA things that they're doing nowadays. And it sounds like he was an associate of a friend of the gal, and they made an arrest, and it was a clean arrest, and the Texas Rangers made the arrest, and it was in 2021, I believe, they made the arrest, and there's no trial date yet, because I keep following up, but that case really had an impact on me, and every 6 months I would follow up on it online, and it was interesting that, really happy to hear that the family got justice.
0: Well, real quick, Richard, if you can kind of explain what was on the show, and you said this was on Psychic Kid, so you're talking about the arrest of 2021. Oh, go ahead.
5: Yeah, so this was on Paranormal State, and the team was reached out by a family in Vegas And it was a young gal, a juvenile, early teens, I believe. And she saw the homicide victim. And the homicide victim would relay messages to this young gal. And she gave details that no one knew. And Chip, you showed up with another older gal. I don't remember. It was a long time ago, obviously. And it looked like you mentored her, and you, after the end of the show, you mentored her and you took her under your wing. That's the way the show portrayed it, anyways.
1: That's exactly the way it was. And the person in Las Vegas that they had contacted us about was a teenage girl. So it was two teenage girls. The victim who had been murdered was a teenage girl, and she had somehow reached out to the girl in Vegas, and we were there trying to help this girl. And that's the way that storyline played out. And yeah, that I did mentor the girl, and that was actually the episode of Paranormal State that gave birth, so to speak, to the Psychic Kids show.
5: Right. Yeah, I remember that. And the one thing that was interesting, she mentioned she was strangled and the victim was pregnant, early stages of pregnancy. And the mom dropped her off at a bus stop and she never was seen again alive. And it was sad. The whole story is sad. You should look it up if anyone's interested. But yeah, I didn't know if the other cold cases, if you've done anything, or it's very fascinating. And I appreciate your work with the young ones.
1: Well, thank you. I appreciate that.
0: So, Richard, before you go, so what was on the television show Paranormal State, was the what they were saying on the show accurate, which they later found to be true during this case?
5: Yeah. So what happened was, there was a lot of details to this homicide, obviously, but what was accurate was the victim was in and out of juvenile hall because she had a troubled youth. She was pregnant and she was strangled. And as I looked into it online, I did a lot of research. A lot more came out of it, too. But those two things were huge in showing the accuracy of the young lady in Vegas.
0: Wow. Okay. I think, you know what, Chip, you may have to revisit that episode and do a follow-up, because it sounds like there's a lot of things that were accurately depicted there that came out to be true. And I think
1: I have to go back and look at that. Yeah, absolutely.
0: Wow. Thanks, Richard, for the call. I appreciate it. That's cool. I mean, I like to hear stories like that, because you don't always hear the follow-up. Sometimes you have a filming schedule. I don't know how long it takes to film an episode of something, but, you know, it takes years sometimes to build an investigation to get to an arrest. So you don't always get to get the ending in the time frame that you would hope for a television show.
1: But he said this was 2021. We probably filmed that episode in 2008 so. So
0: that's interesting.
1: You're talking 13 years after we filmed it.
0: A cold case that long and the details turn up true. That's pretty phenomenal. Let's take some more calls. Wildcard line, Jim is in New York at the Catskills. Jim, you're on Coast to Coast AM with Chip Coffee. Go ahead.
6: Hello. Thank you for taking my call. I'd like to ask Chip, how can you attract your soulmate? Is there anything you could do, providing you have one still alive on the planet?
1: I always ask people who ask me that question, what are you doing to attract them? Are you putting yourself out on the market? Are you sitting at home and not doing anything? What are you doing to help that person find you?
6: I see. Oh, I go out at times and all. I do meet people. But I was just, my question, I think, was based on, so anything energetically you can do, any thought forms, anything special
1: some people,
6: you can recommend.
1: Some people
6: to
1: do
6: help
1: this. Some people, because candle energy or candle magic or whatever, and that's basically lighting a candle to put the energy out into the universe that you're for something that you're praying for or asking for. And some people light a pink candle because pink is considered the heart, the color of heart things, and light a pink candle and with the intention of finding the person that is right for you.
6: Mm-hmm. Okay. Thank you.
0: Well, thank you very much. We're running up against the clock, so I'm going to give you some email questions here, so that way no one gets cut off here on the phone lines. We'll take some more calls in the next half hour. One person, Alex, emailed in and wanted to know about artificial intelligence. Do you feel that is tapping into something paranormal, or do you think that's just all computers?
1: I don't know. I haven't explored it enough. Okay. I've heard people say that they've used artificial intelligence and feel like they're communicating with the afterlife, which I find very interesting. But, you know, who knows? Maybe, yeah. Maybe not. I mean, we use radio signals with the ghost boxes to say that we're communicating with the afterlife. Who knows what we're going to be able to try to figure out to breach that or to make that connection.
0: Yeah, and the problem that you run into with AI is that so many of these developers say, we don't know how it's coming up with that. They don't know.
1: Yeah.
0: One person asked your opinion on the existence of vampires. Any opinion on that?
1: You mean like blood-sucking Bela Lugosi, Christopher Lee, Barnabas Collins vampires? I don't believe in them.
0: Okay. One person emailed in and they wanted me to ask you about, where was it? The email, your guest mentioned a book for people to use to help increase their psychic abilities. I think he said it was called The Gift from the Author St. Paul. Is that right? Is there a book that comes to mind someone was asking about?
1: The book that I mentioned.
0: Oh, author in St. Paul, Minnesota. I'm sorry.
1: Her name is Echo, just like Echo. Her last name is Bodine, B-O-D-I-N-E.
0: Okay. Numerology, are you into that?
1: Even numerology. I think there's something there.
0: Okay. Some people are emailing about that as well, and they try remote viewing. Have you tried remote viewing?
1: I have. I believe that there's some very accurate things that could be learned through remote viewing.
0: Oh, fantastic. All right, we got some more people that are calling in now, and we're going to get to as many calls as we can. If you want to email me, RyanRecker at coasttocoastam.com. Our guest is Chip Coffee. 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I'm really enjoying reading these emails, but it's always better for you to call because I like to hear your experiences. Maybe you have a personal experience that you would like to share with Chip Coffee. I would love to hear it too. And I think there's a lot of listeners out there as well. This is Coast to Coast AM. Don't go anywhere.

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7: For the rest of tonight, we're expecting mostly clear skies with a low around 68. We'll have a west-southwest wind around 5 to 8 miles per hour. From Monday, sunny and hot with a high near 94. Heat index values as high as 101 degrees with a west wind around 6 to 10 miles per hour. Monday night, mostly clear with a low around 70. On Tuesday, a sunny and hot day with a high near 95. We'll have a west wind around 7 to 11 miles per hour with gusts as high as 20 miles per hour. Tuesday night, mostly clear with a low around 68. On Wednesday, a sunny day with a high near 89. Wednesday night, partly cloudy with a low around 64. On Thursday, a 20% chance of showers and thunderstorms after 1 p.m. It'll be a mostly sunny day with a high near 85. Thursday night, a slight chance of showers and thunderstorms, and a slight chance of showers after 1 a.m. Otherwise, a mostly clear evening with a low around 64. I'm Tom Schumacher on Central Wisconsin's only local news station, WSAU.

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1: And welcome back. Tell you, if you want to ask a question or have a comment or maybe an experience you want to share with us, our guest is Chip Coffee. 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I want you to know, if you go to YouTube and you maybe watch paranormal things, and it's really common right now, whenever you get the Department of War releasing more of these UFO files, people are always out there. Oh, I got to go post a YouTube video about this. That's very common. So people are there. They're looking at paranormal things. Here, go to Coast AM on YouTube. 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Sometimes I'll get to as many questions as I can through the email, but I prefer the phone calls because I want to hear your voice. I want to hear from you. I want to hear your experiences and bring them up to Chip Coffee. Maybe he'll have some important insight that could solve a mystery for you. Who knows? That's coming up after the break on Coast to Coast AM.
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0: And welcome back to Coast AM. I'm Ryan Recker. And if you want to give us a call, we're going to try to get to as many comments and questions as we can for our guest, Chip Coffey. Chip, I've really enjoyed the past hour and a half, and I think some of these callers have some great questions. So are you ready to take some more?
1: I have enjoyed it, too. And yes, I am absolutely ready. Let's do it.
0: All right. How about we go first to the wild card line? And Mike is in New Jersey. Mike, you're on Coast to Coast AM with Chip Coffey.
2: Quick story. Vacation in Maine, 1971, 1972. We're 9 years old, me and my brother.
0: Mm-hmm. Yep, go ahead. What's your story?
2: I'm sorry, I missed it. Yeah. So what happened was my parents, so we're just going up there for a vacation.

0: stuff. And evidently, long story short, in Port Klein, Maine, those houses were owned by, like, merchant marines or, like, you know, naval people, kind of. And there's a lot of, like, these guys committed suicide there. So, like, I'm like, Dad, I don't remember much about that. But my dad's like, Mike, it was, like, scary as hell in there because, like, evidently there was, like, a lot of, like noise at night and stuff like that. And I'm like, I don't, you know, it's like 1972. And so then 30 years later, I talked to the old owner's nephew of the house. He goes, Mike, those houses were haunted. But I'm like, I remember seeing something on the TV show In Search of the Leonard Nimoy. And then evidently, like, that whole area of Port Klein, Maine, there must have been so many people that committed suicide, like, in the merchant marines, again, the 1850s, I'm not sure, or, like you know, on ships. And they said that whole area of Port Klein, Maine was, like, haunted. So I'm like, this is a strange story, but I kind of think back about it now. It's very interesting, kind of.
1: All right. Very good. Thank you, Mike. Okay, so, Chip, I think, are there certain areas that you find are hot spots? Like, you kind of, you know, he said that a lot of people picked up and the bad things happen all in this one spot mysteriously. Do you find that hot spots exist like that?
2: There can be some spots that have collectively reported activity. Absolutely, yes.
1: Do you ever feel it? As soon as you walk in, you're like, okay, something's up here.
2: Yep.
1: Really? So your radar kind of sticks up?
2: All right. So I feel like I need to go back and preface this to wiggle my ears and sit in the back seat of the car and sing John Denver. But I'm going to talk about West Virginia for a second. If you really want to go to a place where you feel like you've just stepped kind of into the twilight zone, go to Point Pleasant, West Virginia, where the Mothman is.
1: Oh, okay. That has a definite feel to it.
2: Take a little trip to Mothman Land.
1: Then you'll kind of understand what we're talking about here.
2: Not necessarily with ghosts, but you'll understand that feel that an area has.
1: Okay. Yeah. Let's go back to the phone lines. And wildcard line, Bob is in Ohio. Bob, you're on Coast to Coast AM with Chip Coffee. Go ahead.
3: Hi. Thanks for taking my call. I was just wondering, I had an experience where I bought an antique chair, and it, with it came along, it came at an estate sale. There was a photograph of a man sitting in it in 1910, and I bought the chair in 1990 or 1991, and my brother came, and he had a Polaroid camera for taking pictures of houses for appraisals because he worked for a bank. And he said, hey, let me take your picture. And he took my picture sitting in the chair. And when it, as it slowly developed in front of us, a black band appeared on my arm. Exactly in the same spot where the photograph of the man in 1910 was sitting. He also had a black band around his arm. And I found out that it was mourning the death of his daughter. From a few months earlier. And I was just wondering if you've ever heard of such a thing or could explain that type of phenomenon.
2: I've heard of things showing up in pictures and videos and things like that. So sounds like you just had a little brush with the afterlife.
1: Ooh. Do they cross over often in photographs? Can you catch it that way, like physical evidence?
2: If you're lucky, you can. If you're fortunate enough to be able to do that, absolutely you can. But
1: so
2: let's not talk about
1: if it happens.
2: It is almost random if it happens. Let's not talk about orbs because I'm not an orb fan. Most orbs are environmental contaminants. They're not spirits.
1: Okay, so it doesn't necessarily mean you caught something if you look at a photograph and there's, you know, a light flare or something like that.
2: Correct.
1: Okay. Let's go to Anne, who's in Wisconsin on the wild card line, and you're on Coast to Coast AM with Chip Coffee. Go ahead.
4: Good evening. I have an observation and a comment. And my observation is that both of you are looking really good tonight. and I'm also looking good. I found a new person to do my hair and my makeup. It's a mortician.

0: and Undertaker, so now I look drop dead gorgeous. Some days I even look lifelike.
1: Well, you're doing a really good job of communicating with us, so we need to know what's your trick.
0: I don't know. I just like to laugh, and I like to hear people laugh. My comment is that you were speaking about reincarnation. I was reading the Bible one day, and in Ecclesiastes, it said, vanity, vanity, all is vanity. There's nothing new under the sun. So in my mind, I says, God, is my soul reincarnated? Was I here before? And then a voice as audible as a person standing behind me reads that again. Vanity, vanity, all is vanity. There's nothing new under the sun.
2: Hmm. Okay. Yeah, and so, thank you for that. Okay, I can see that. There's nothing new under the sun. So in the sense of if you're thinking about reincarnation, that could be one of the passages that may back that up. I am more interested about Anne using a mortician to do her makeup and hair.
1: I think she was pulling our leg when she told us that.
2: Oh, I think so, too. But there could be something to that. If everyone has a side gig now where they have to do something else to make ends meet, I don't see why morticians can't open up a beauty salon. They have the skill set.
1: I will tell you that when my dad left, my dad was in the Navy during the Second World War. And there's a thing called GI benefits where veterans got money to go and take college classes. Right. And my dad told my mom when he came home from his stint in World War II, he told my mom that he was really considering going to school to become a mortician. And my mom gave him the stink eye and said, and who will you be married to when you do that? Because mm-hmm. she wasn't going to have any part of it.
2: Yeah.
1: She was not going to be a mortician's wife. He would have wound up a divorced man if he was going to go become a mortician.
2: Yeah, okay. I am lucky that my wife supports me. As crazy as radio is as an industry, she's moved with me 4 times now. I work weird hours, and I can't believe she puts up with me. So at some point, I'm just waiting for her to say, no more radio for you. I'm getting tired. Because when the wife puts the foot down or the spouse puts the foot down, and I have to think, you have to, at some point it's going to happen. Let's go back to the phone lines and west of the Rockies. Kathy is calling in from L.A. Kathy, you're on Coast to Coast AM with Chip Coffee. Go ahead.
3: How are you? Very briefly, I want to make this quick. This happened in 2026 around August. My sister passed away in May of 2024. We shared the apartment building, the apartment I'm living in now. Several months after she passed away, I lost a Native American ring I've been wearing on my ring finger for 40 years. I looked every nook and cranny in my house where I would put it. I couldn't find it. I'm going to fast forward. About 3 months later, I'm on the phone. I have a long hallway in my apartment. I'm sitting on the phone talking with a friend. She goes, I have to go eat dinner. I said, okay, I'll talk to you later. I go to stand up from where I'm sitting at this. The desk is built in to this old building in the hallway. So I go to stand up. I say, okay, I'll talk to you later and have a good dinner. Hang up the phone. And as I do that, my back is to the hallway, and I hear a loud crash, which sounds like something metal crashed on. It's a wooden floor. So I look to the right in my dining room, turn on the light, because it's a wooden floor. I look everywhere. It's not filled with a lot of stuff. No ring. So then the light is on in this hallway, and I go to turn around to walk to the last, my bedroom, which is the last bedroom in the hallway. And there's a light in front of a closet wall on this hallway, and I see something very, like, metally on the floor. So I look down, I go to bend down, there's my ring that I haven't seen in 3 months. I walked up that hall day and night for many months after my sister's passed away. I have no idea where that ring came from. It felt like it was, from coming from behind me, from up above, like something crashing down behind you. And there's an entryway to this hallway from my den, and then the next room is the kitchen. There's an entryway into the hallway, and right there was my sister's closet that she used. And that's where that ring ended up crashing down from. I have no idea where. All I know is I heard the crash, finally saw that. I thought, what in the world? What? Like, what is that? And I just said a prayer for my sister. I said, I don't know if that was you leaving. I can't explain it. That's all I'm saying.
2: I get it. Thank you, Kathy. Yeah, Chip, what are your thoughts?
1: That's something called apportation. Apportation happens in a couple of ways. It can happen when something disappears and then reappears in another place. That's usually the way apportation happens, but it's when something appears and then reappears is what apportation is. Usually it appears in a new place. I've had apportation happen to me on quite a number of occasions where something will just kind of vanish and then all of a sudden it's back somewhere else. Like you leave your keys one place and you go, I know I left my keys right here, and you go to the kitchen and they're on the counter in the kitchen.
2: Yeah. Sometimes I don't know how that works out sometimes, where it just you randomly find things and you don't know where it came from. But the fact that it came from your sister's closet after something like a noise, something stimuli tipped you to it is really special. Let's go to the first time caller line. Andrea is in Seattle, Washington. Andrea, you're on Coast to Coast AM with Chip Coffee. Go ahead.
4: Hi, thanks for having me. So I have, it's just like a tiny story of my mom. And first of all, me and her, we're big fans of the show. Listen to you guys forever. But so she used to live in Costa Rica as a young girl, maybe teenager. And her and her mom and her mom's mom went to this one psychic. And like, super accurate woman, really good. And she ended up predicting my mom's, like, who she would date throughout her life, like the initials, the specific initials of the three guys she ended up dating. And then the that was, and I'm just wondering, as a psychic yourself, like, have you ever had any experiences like that? Very accurate prediction.
1: I'll tell you what I have really interesting stories about, and it's predicting pregnancies or children. I'm the fetus whisperer, I think, something like that. I told a lady once she had kept trying to have a boy, and she had four daughters. And finally they gave up, and I said, well, there's a little boy that really wants to come into your life. And she says, well, we're just afraid that we're not going to have a boy. I said, but you really want to. And she says, well, I do, but I don't think he does. And he goes, well, I do too, but I didn't think you did. So both of them were really interested in having another child. And lo and behold, they reached back out to me later. She got pregnant and gave birth to a boy.
2: Well, how about that? You know, maybe we can get through some email questions here, because I know we're getting close to the end of the hour. One person emailed in, looks like John. The teachings of Don Juan provided techniques to access alternate realities. Are you familiar with these?
1: I've heard of it, but I'm not learned with it.
2: Okay. One person said the author you mentioned before, Echo Bodine, was a frequent guest with Art Bell. So there may be some shows archived on Coast to Coast AM.
1: Great.
2: Thank you for that email there. One person, David from Dallas, said they loved you today, Chip Coffee. They found it very informative. They truly appreciated you being on the show.
1: I appreciate me being on the show with you.
2: Well, if people want to find you outside the show and some of the work you're doing, where can they go?
1: ChipCoffee.com is probably the easiest place. And I branded myself with my name. Chip Coffee Psychic and Medium is another place on Facebook.
2: Okay. And ChipCoffeeShop.com, another place?
1: That's another place where you can go and buy Chip Coffee merch.
2: Wonderful. I really enjoyed the last couple of hours. We'll have to do it again soon, Chip Coffee. Thank you for coming on Coast to Coast AM.
1: It was my pleasure. You have a good rest of your evening, sir.
2: 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We'll be right back.

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3: Senate loses a heavyweight. Roxanne Evans, Fox News. New details are emerging about what is believed to have caused the sudden death of South Carolina Senator Lindsey Graham. Here's Fox's Roger Stern.
4: Graham was 71, not necessarily old by today's standards, and EMS audio captures a crew responding to a cardiac arrest at Graham's Washington home.
5: EMS 61 says 87 at 7 with cardiac arrest.
4: That audio from Broadcastify.com. The D.C. medical examiner says preliminary results point to a ruptured aorta brought on by hardening of the arteries. Graham had just returned from Ukraine and spoke by phone with President Trump, who described the call to CNN's State of the Union.
6: He was tired. He said, "I'm tired," because it's a long trip.
4: Cardiac problems run in Graham's family. A heart attack killed his father at the age of 69. 2 years younger than Graham was when he died. Roger Stern, Fox News.
3: President Trump will join Fox and Friends by phone this morning at 8 a.m. Eastern to remember the late South Carolina senator. Fox's Chad Pergram explains how South Carolina will replace the longtime senator.
7: It's up to South Carolina Governor Henry McMaster to appoint an immediate successor. Now, it's unclear if McMaster could tap a caretaker senator, somebody who just serves until the end of the term, which would be January of next year. Graham had just won the GOP primary for a fifth term starting in January, and the party must hold a new primary now sometime in the next 4 to 5 weeks. And the winner then in November would serve the full Senate six-year term starting in January. They also have to figure out who would succeed him as the chairman of the budget committee and what that means for maybe trying to do budget reconciliation 3.0.
3: Well, Senator Mitch McConnell was hospitalized after a fall and then developed a mild case of pneumonia. 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
3: President Trump says the United States will continue talks with Iran after both sides resumed military action last week. This comes after an Iranian media report that Tehran will not enter negotiations until the U.S. backs off its current positions. Republican Texas Congressman Pat Fallon says it's the Iranian Revolutionary Guard Corps that keeps getting in the way of those talks.
12: I think there are people that we've seen over the last several months in Tehran that want to make a deal and want to move forward with a non-nuclear Iran. Problem is, the IRGC are the ones that are the most militant, they have the most guns, and they're the most willing to use them.
3: Sound courtesy of Fox's The Big Weekend Show. The U.S. says the Strait of Hormuz is open, but Iran claims the opposite. This coming week, President Trump is expected to speak at an event in Pennsylvania and attend the final game of the World Cup. Fox's Jessica Rosenthal.
13: This Sunday, President Trump will participate in the trophy ceremony with FIFA's president following the final World Cup game at New Jersey's MetLife Stadium. This Wednesday, the president is the headline speaker at the Pennsylvania Defense and Innovation Summit being held at the U.S. Army War College. Leaders from companies like J.P. Morgan, Blackstone, and Palantir are expected. The summit's being organized by Republican Pennsylvania Senator Dave McCormick, who says the event is meant to bring together leaders from finance, defense, tech, and government as they work to strengthen the defense industrial base, create jobs, and drive military innovation. Jessica Rosenthal, Fox News.
3: Well, cleanup is underway in Philadelphia after powerful microbursts ripped through the region on Saturday. The storm brought winds up to 70 miles an hour, knocking down trees, power lines, and damaging buildings. Officials say straight line winds, not a tornado, caused all of that destruction. I'm Roxanne Evans, and this is Fox News.
10: For the rest of tonight, we're expecting mostly clear skies with a low around 68. We'll have a west-southwest wind around 5 to 8 miles per hour. For Monday, sunny and hot with a high near 94. Heat index values as high as 101 degrees. For the west wind around 6 to 10 miles per hour. Monday night, mostly clear with a low around 70. On Tuesday, a sunny and hot day with a high near 95. We'll have a west wind around 7 to 11 miles per hour with gusts as high as 20 miles per hour. Tuesday night, mostly clear with a low around 68. On Wednesday, a sunny day with a high near 89. Wednesday night, partly cloudy with a low around 64. On Thursday, a 20% chance of showers and thunderstorms after 1 p.m. It'll be a mostly sunny day with a high near 85. Thursday night, a slight chance of showers and thunderstorms, then a slight chance of showers after 1 a.m. Otherwise, a mostly clear evening with a low around 64. I'm Tom Schumacher on Central Wisconsin's only local news station, WSAU.

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1: Well, a little bit of a programming note. We're trying to reach our guest, Akeem, and what's happening right now is we're having a hard time connecting. So this is what we're going to do. We're going to try again for Akeem Isler, and part of it is this happens once in a while. Just things happen. Things happen. What we'll do is we'll open up the phone lines, and if we can't reach him, which it looks like we're not going to be able to, if we can't reach him by now, how about we do open lines for the next couple of hours? A rare Sunday night open lines. You want to do that? So you heard the phone numbers there. Feel free to give us a call if there's something you want to talk about. I know that the Department of War just released the fourth batch of UFO files. If you want to talk about those, do you believe them? Do you find that this helps the cause? Do you find it hurts the cause? Do you find that sometimes when the government releases information, here I can kind of give you a little bit of a insight here. Sometimes what they release, they know is not what we would consider UFOs, something from outside of this planet. But they release it anyway because it was something that either they don't have a full explanation of, or it's similar in traits that you would expect with aliens, but they know it's not, but they release it anyway. So my fear is that when some of these things have more plausible explanations or maybe become proven in a different direction in the future, people point to it and say, see, we told you so. These don't exist. Well, they use it as a broader way to disprove other things that are unassociated with maybe that one document or video. So maybe you feel that way, or maybe you're just looking at them and say, this is all the proof I need. Maybe you're a believer now and you weren't before because the United States government's getting behind it and other governments across the country are also releasing files. We could talk about that. We can talk about anything paranormal. If you have an experience that you have had and want to call into the show, feel free to do that. So just a programming note, we had a guest here. We're having a hard time reaching him. So what we're going to do is open up the phone lines and we'll do your calls and emails for the next couple of hours. Ryan Recker at coasttocoastam.com is how you do it. We'll get some of those calls here, start lining them up on Coast to Coast AM.
2: We have a great story from someone who's helped themselves to heal by using the botanical known as Carnivora. And we have a guest right now. Her name is Joni Nichols. This is quite a story.
3: Yes, it is. And Robert, my adventure started about 7 years ago. I was a mess. I had numerous infections. My hair was falling out all over the furniture. Mm-hmm. One of the scariest things was that my legs were swelling up out of control. It came to a head. Within 24 hours, I had gone into a coma.
2: Holy tamale.
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2: And at what point that you started this series did you notice, hey, something might be getting better?
3: 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I'm like excited.
2: It's like you said that within about 6 weeks, your legs were no longer swelling?
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3: Great.
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0: And welcome back to Coast AM. I'm Ryan Recker. If you want to email me, ryanrecker@coasttocoastam.com. We have a programming change. I know that many of you either go to the Coast to Coast website or Facebook page, and you like to look up, okay, who are the guests tonight? We had a guest scheduled. We cannot reach him. So we're going to do an audible, and we're going to do open lines the next couple of hours. So if you want to call in, this is one of those rare Sunday night opportunities where we can talk about anything. I love to hear about your paranormal experiences. If you want to talk UFOs and this latest batch that came out, I do like to hear your thoughts on what the government's releasing. And we had some news tonight. The actor known for Jurassic Park, Sam Neill, has passed away at the age of 78. I remember seeing Jurassic Park. He's the main lead in Jurassic Park, Sam Neill. You'll recognize him instantly if you don't know the name. But when I think about that movie and what a mind-blowing experience it was to see that on the big screen back in the 1990s. What was it, 94 maybe, 95? I'd have to look when that came out. But it opened up a whole different world, I think, to people to say, wow, is that even possible? They wondered, is the science possible? Can you bring dinosaurs back? Is that something we should do? Just like Jeff Goldblum said in the movie, just because we can doesn't mean we should. I think that has a lot of parallels to the paranormal universe. So rest in peace, Sam Neill. You brought a lot of curiosity to people over the years in the work that you've portrayed in your characters. You will be missed. So the audible is, we're going to take your phone calls, and how about we start with the wild card line, and Michael is calling in from Burbank, California. Michael, you're on Coast to Coast AM. Go ahead.
1: Thank you. I try to get in with your last guest. I've had interactions with a couple of major remote viewers 30 years ago, Lynn Buchanan and Mr. McMonagle, Joe McMonagle. Lynn wanted me to join his team. I wasn't going to New York, but it's gotten really strong. Well, when I heard about Lindsey Graham, that he died, I came into some knowledge about a woman who was a nurse, and she offed her sister's husband and her own using a special drug, and they give it to the person during the dinner time. So you don't feel anything coming on until about two and a half hours. And they get indigestion. They don't feel bad. They take them to the hospital. They say, well, the main staff is gone by that time. So they give them like Bromo Seltzer, and they tell them to go lay down. But by the time it's too late, they go through a lower aortal hemorrhage. And they thought, oh, it was a, but yeah, I'm saying, if you can contact that man or someone that can get through to Washington, wherever Mr. Graham was, they've got to do not just an autopsy, but an extremely important tox screen. They will, if it's what I'm thinking is, there's a drug, but they're never going to look for it because they're not going to expect it. And if he got sick after a dinner, then it would follow the same pattern of how this drug works. I think they might have offed him. And so if you can get to somebody.
0: But, you know, I think that since the FBI is investigating this and Kash Patel said they're taking it over, there's a couple of things that are suspicious with this, but just because it's suspicious doesn't mean it is the answer. I mean, at the age of 71, you live in the South. Diet is a big part of this when it comes to heart issues.
1: You're missing what I'm saying. I'm trying to tell you something. It's a lower, the aorta ruptures. This is what happens with this drug. And they figure, oh, well, he had a weak heart, a weak aorta. But this drug works like that. And there's been several cases, but they don't look for it. They say, oh, you know, he's old, blah, blah, blah. I'm telling you, they've got to do a tox screen, and I mean a good one. If you can pass the word somewhere that they'll get to it so they don't say, well, you know, he was old and he had a low. This is what it does. It causes a lower aortal hemorrhage. So it's really important if you can get it through. I hope you can do something.
0: Well, thank you very much for the call, Michael. And you know what? I think you did just get it through on this program by bringing that to the attention. And I always wondered, are there people in the government listening to this show? I know that in the past they were monitoring and trying to find maybe whistleblowers or things of that nature that would call through. I wonder if there's still a government agent that listens to this show and this program looking for perhaps people calling in, things like that. The thing that's suspicious with me, and rest in peace, Lindsey Graham, the thing that's suspicious with me is that you have the close ties not only with the government, but you have him being on the enemies list for Russia. And the Russian government, they're known for doing things that are very like, okay, let's try to make this look like an accident. I don't know if that's the case or not, and he was just in Ukraine. So that's why the FBI and Kash Patel is investigating. It could be a lot more innocent than that, and all that could be coincidence. But, Michael, I'm sure they're looking into it. Let's go back to the wild card line, and Jimmy is in Raleigh, North Carolina. Jimmy, you're on Coast to Coast AM. Go ahead.
2: Ryan, talking about UFO disclosure by the U.S. government, I think I have several thoughts on it. One is I think they are back in the corner and they cannot hide the info anymore. So they have to release some info, and still they try to hide everything they can on technology or the real meat of the information for the moment, because there'll be a loss of face for them because they've denied this for so many decades. So that's the second point. The third is, I think, anything relating to military advantage, they will definitely not let any civilian know about. So don't have high hope on it. The most important thing, I think, is now that they admitted that there are some things they cannot confirm either way, or they don't know anything about some of the items in the videos. So at least now that pilots and military employees can talk about these things without fear of losing their jobs, including other professionals too, like medical doctors, psychologists, and engineers, who, if they show any mental questionable by talking about paranormal telepathy, communication with aliens, or seeing things in the skies, those before would be bring them up as mental unstable, and that may cause them to lose their license to practice. So at least now we can talk about it without fear of losing our jobs. That's my point. Yeah. Thanks, Ryan.
0: Thank you very much, Jimmy. Appreciate it. The few points that Jimmy made that I think would be good. You're right about the technology side of it. And when you watch the videos the government have released, you notice there's portions of it blacked out. And you think, why would they black out part of the video? What does that do? Why would, and from my understanding, the information that is saved on the video is part of the technology they're using to film these things. So it could be maybe part of the plane altitude, direction, speed. It could be the location coordinates. It could be the version of the technology that they're using. So there's certain things that, even though the bulk of us are watching the videos to see what was recorded, if it was a UFO, UAP, whatever. And the other side of it is, you don't want the enemy to learn all the specifics of our technology and where something was filmed at. So there could be some things that are still secretive in these that are not really of interest to us. I mean, I'm sure there's some investigators that would like to know where some of these were recorded, but still, you just want to see the videos and, you know, weird things that have been caught by the government. The other thing is the government using ways to discredit whistleblowers in the past. I find, how do I put this? I think the government uses different methods to discredit people. In some ways, they put out false information in order to discredit people, or they try to throw you off the scent. So let's say they have someone that's very credible-like, give out something fake, they lie about something, and because of their credibility, people say, well, this guy's story is probably more accurate, so this other guy's crazy, so we shouldn't listen to this other guy. And then years later, we find out this giant psyop was going on, and the government was using it as a way to try to throw people off the scent of what was true. So when Jimmy calls in and says things like that, I think, yeah, I mean, that's the game the government has played over decades. that's why you worry about when there's disclosure, because you think, are they playing us again? Are they doing this to throw you off something else? Or is this true? Is this genuine? There's so many people that have dedicated their lives to find what is genuine and true out there and throw away the stuff that is not. And it's those type of people I look at when the government disclosures come out and say, what do they think about it? Because these are the people I trust, not necessarily the government. Let's go back to the wildcard line. And Tim is calling in from Alberta, Canada. Tim, you're on Coast to Coast AM. Go ahead.
3: Hey, good evening, Ryan. Condolences to you people down in the south of the border. Lindsey Graham, well-spoken patriot, watching many, many times over the years. He just got back from Ukraine, so, the eyebrows are up. They'll be looking at that very closely. But I just want to mention about disclosure. There'll be some, but I don't think they're going to open up the gates until there's actually been contact with extraterrestrial as well. All of them. Mm-hmm. And that's got the whole story. It's got the cover-up that they admitted to in, 1992, 93. It's got the aliens, it's got bodies, it's got the crab, it's got everything. And it's such an old story, and it's one that everybody would know, and that would just make it so easy for everyone to understand, because it goes back to 1947.
0: They say that a lot of these files are in Dayton and, some of the Air Force base that's there that have documented this. So there's a couple of different places. If they were to open up the archives, we would be able to get a better picture of it. But I think that even our vice president, J.D. Vance, said that's something he wants to witness for himself, go out to Roswell. I think if I were either the president of the United States or vice president, that would be one of the very first things I'd do. I would say I want to use my authority to go see this for myself.
3: You've heard of deep underground military bases? You've heard of that?
0: Sure.
3: Okay, that story actually started with me in Goose Bay, Labrador, which was a base that you guys built during the Second World War to get fighter aircraft through Greenland to to England. So I told the story to our Bell. It was a long time ago. It was like over 30 years. But I was on patrol one night, and I discovered something underground. So cut to the chase. If you go on the internet now, just do a Google search, AI search, and it's Timothy Cold Lake Underground Military Bases. They say I'm an officer, but I was a police officer. I was military police. And what I discovered, you'll see that there was a lot more put into the story. But anyways, what I discovered, once I blew the whistle and I had backup, we got phone calls from the United States, and we all old group back at the office, and it was this. Whatever's going on here, don't talk about it anymore. So 2 days later, I pulled in the office and go, hey, Tim, everything that happened the other night? It didn't, okay? You have a nice few days off. And that was the end of that story.
0: I find a lot of stories like that where you just have to forget about it. I've heard some pretty credible stories, too, and there's been some recent ones in podcasts where people have come forward and said that, they witness certain things, they do a debrief, but some of them ask you to sign NDAs. Others don't. Sometimes they just assume you won't talk about it. And then sometimes these stories come out. I wonder what the difference is, the ones they make you sign NDAs and the ones they don't. And thank you very much for the call, Tim. I appreciate it. So if you're listening right now and you're thinking to yourself, why are we taking phone calls? We had a change of plans. We tried to reach our guest, and we could not reach him, so we are opening up the phone lines. Anything you want to talk about, we'll continue to do that. Let's go, how about to, we don't have a lot of time. Well, James, east of the Rockies, real quick, you have about a minute, James. You're in Wisconsin. Go ahead, just about a minute, though.
4: Hello.
0: Hi, go ahead. We only have about a minute, though.
4: I'm wondering, why is God transcendent and the angels are descendant? What is evil?
0: The nature of it?
4: From below.
0: You say God is rising up from below?
4: Transcendent.
0: You have to explain that. Can you explain what you mean?
4: God is rising up from below. Transcendent. and the angels are descending from heaven. What evil?
0: Do you think that God and the angels are battling each other?
4: Oh, no, no. They are working.
0: No, that's not what you mean. But I guess the origin and the source of it.
4: Evil.
0: What is evil? Thank you very much for the call, James. What is evil? We could take phone calls on that alone. Maybe we will. We had a hard time reaching our guests, so we're having open lines on a Sunday night. It's a rarity. So if you want to call in, I would love to hear from you. We were talking about disclosure, but now James brings up the question, what is evil? If you have a good definition of that, email me or give us a call. Ryan Recker at coasttocoastam.com. I'm going to think about that, too, during the break. We'll get some more of your calls. Don't go anywhere.

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4: Well, Emily made the honor roll.
3: Oh, good for her.
4: Yeah, we're really proud of her. 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
3: What's going on?
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9: For the rest of tonight, we're expecting mostly clear skies with a low around 68. We'll have a west-southwest wind around 5 to 8 miles per hour. For Monday, sunny and hot with a high near 94. Heat index values as high as 101 degrees with a west wind around 6 to 10 miles per hour. Monday night, mostly clear with a low around 70. On Tuesday, a sunny and hot day with a high near 95. We'll have a west wind around 7 to 11 miles per hour with gusts as high as 20 miles per hour. Tuesday night, mostly clear with a low around 68. On Wednesday, a sunny day with a high near 89. Wednesday night, partly cloudy with a low around 64. On Thursday, a 20% chance of showers and thunderstorms after 1 p.m. It'll be a mostly sunny day with a high near 85. Thursday night, a slight chance of showers and thunderstorms, then a slight chance of showers after 1 a.m. Otherwise, a mostly clear evening with a low around 64. I'm Tom Schumacher on Central Wisconsin's only local news station, WSAU.

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1: Well, we are playing a little bit of a different game here tonight. Sunday nights, normally, we would have a guest here, but we are having a hard time reaching him, so that means we're opening up the phone lines. And it is open lines for the next hour and a half. Feel free to give us a call. Anything you want to talk about. I am curious your thoughts of disclosure and the latest batch of UFO files that came in. We had a listener from, was it Wisconsin? Right before we went to break, discussing good and evil and the definition of evil. Do you have a good definition of evil? Maybe we can talk about that too. And I noticed the emails coming in. It's so strange. The little things that I brought up are the things that people grab onto. And the detail that I can wiggle my ears. And when I was a child, of course, much like you, when you're in the backseat of the car and the parents are driving somewhere on a vacation during the summer and you're in there for 7-8 hours, you entertain yourself by looking out the window. And that was your entertainment. I thought, you know what? I want to learn how to wiggle my ears. And wouldn't you know, on one time I did it on accident and I said, I want to figure out how to do that again. And I concentrated. And during that road trip, I figured out how to wiggle my ears and I've been able to do it ever since. I can wiggle each ear independently. I can do the left and right separate from each other. I can do them at the same time. And I told my kids I can do it. They didn't believe me. So people are emailing me about wiggling your ears. All the things that you could email me about, if you want to do that, that's perfectly fine with me. Ryan Recker at coasttocoastam.com. We have the lines open for you. Feel free to give us a call. 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You can stream them. You can find the Art Bell Vault, classic George Norrie shows and interviews, exclusive content that's on there, news articles, recaps. You can filter by what interests you. I haven't gone to Coast AM to see if there's been a guest about wiggling ears. I'm guessing there has not. But whatever you have an interest in, paranormal, I'm sure you'll find it on there if you become an insider. All right, your calls are coming up after the break. Don't go anywhere.
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0: morning we get this extra time together. I'm going to thoroughly enjoy this. Let's go to the first time caller line, and Billy is in Glendale, California. You're on Coast to Coast AM. Go ahead.
1: Yes, hi, Ryan. I was calling because I had a quick shadow being story that I wanted to tell you from 92.
0: Mm-hmm. I'd love to hear it.
1: Okay. Basically, I grew up afraid of the dark, and also my father, he was in the National Guard when I was growing up. So when I was little, I would sleep inside my parents' room when he wasn't there. Now, when I was growing up, one night after saying my prayers right before I was going to sleep, all of a sudden I saw a shadow come out of the wall that had yellow eyes. It was darker than the darkness, and it walked halfway across the room, and I was terrified. I was shaking my mother, trying to tell her, Mama, look. My mother wasn't paying attention. She was halfway knocked out. She's all like, okay, shadow wall, we'll talk about it enough. Then she started snoring away. This thing, it walked halfway in the middle of the room. Suddenly, it turned to look directly at me, and it pointed at me.
0: No.
1: I was terrified, and, you know, I grew up Christian, and I always was forced to wear this little gold, you know, cross around my neck because of I experienced things like this prior. And so I started grabbing it, you know, calling on Jesus. Jesus never came, and it did not help. It seemed to make this thing stronger, and this thing just kind of looked at me like, I'm going to be here for as long as I feel like being. And then suddenly it just turned away. It stopped looking at me, turned to look at the other wall, and it walked around, across to the rest of the room, just went through the other wall, and it disappeared.
0: Wow. Isn't that something? How old were you at the time, you think?
1: Going on 11 at that point.
0: All right. So you're old enough to remember things like that pretty vividly. You have some memories that you can tell. Can you describe what it looked like when it looked and pointed at you? Was it just all shadow, or could you make out any features?
1: I couldn't see any facial features except for yellow eyes. That's it.
0: Don't like that detail. That makes me nervous even thinking about that. Yellow eyes on dark features. And after that, did you experience anything similar?
1: Not until a few years later when I was 17. One time when I was 17, I had this bizarre nightmare. We're talking 1998 now. And when I woke up from that nightmare, I saw a shadow hovering above me. And I start kicking at it, and it starts kicking back at me. And then it disappeared.
0: Do you ever expect at night to see these things? So now that you've had this experience, does it make you hesitant at night, at dark, or have you become at peace with the thought that this has happened?
1: I've become at peace with the thought that this has happened, but also, you know, when I was 14, I left the Abrahamic religions and I went into the occult. And so now at this point, I kind of almost see this as part of my destiny. And so now I'm just always like, you know, unless it's something like a cryptid, it's really hard to scare me with any of this anymore.
0: Yeah, I would feel this would ruin me, you know, before I go to bed. It would be hard to, if I were to witness something like that, it would make me nervous. Thank you very much for the call, Billy. I appreciate that. Yeah, a shadow person with yellow eyes. All right. Good luck sleeping tonight after hearing something like that. Let's go to the wild card line. And Aaron is calling in from Fountain Valley, California. Aaron, you're on Coast to Coast AM. Go ahead.
2: Hi, Ryan.
0: We got you.
2: You can
0: hear
2: me?
0: Aaron?
2: I don't want to talk too quickly because my phone is on Wi-Fi, so because it's not recognizing my SIM. But anyway, I'm glad to talk with you, and I'm glad you played that music Sunday. Project Hail Mary, that song, that last song that you played was in. It's a beautiful movie.
0: That's right. I forgot about that. Mm-hmm.
2: I wanted to say, in this order, General McClaslin William Neal went missing 2 days before he was set to testify to Congress. That doesn't happen. Easy Rider. I never even saw the movie up until about an hour, 40 minutes ago. I see this clip of Jack Nicholson smoking a joint with Dennis Hopper talking about aliens. And it's the perfect scenario. He's talking about how the government knows everything about it. They've known about it since 46. And that there's like this hybridization program. I mean, I was like, are you kidding?

0: this is from like the early 80s, and he's perfectly laying it out. He says something about how they government doesn't want to talk about it because it's going to cause such a shock and this and that, and that they're coming from Venus. And I was like, okay, I don't know if you've ever seen it. I wish I could forward it to you. Just type in Jack Nicholson, Easy Rider, Alien. Lastly, one time I was listening to Coast to Coast AM with Art Bell was on, and there was somebody called on antagonistically. Mm-hmm. And he's talking about, he's like, I don't believe anything that you're talking about, aliens, come on, this is all BS. You guys are all on here just like, you know, talking about nothing. And then all of a sudden they hang up, and Art Bell's like, oh, okay, yeah, you know. And then he said, okay, we got to shut these guys up. And he said, oh, well, the phone. And he remembered, and all of a sudden it clicked off, and Art Bell's like, you guys heard that, right? I mean, come on. They're not listening.
1: Uh-huh. Like they're listening down the line. Okay. That's interesting. Aaron, thank you very much for the call. I mentioned that before, and I think that's a reference to what I said last hour. Someone called in about Lindsey Graham and how suspicious they are about that, and how he said they better get a deep toxicology report on him. And it made me wonder, are there people from the government still monitoring this show? And could they be monitoring right now? And if they are, they heard what the caller said. And I'm sure, since the FBI is investigating that, that it's going to be thoroughly investigated. There's been a couple of times on Coast to Coast that it's just unexplainable, where the satellites have shut down. And if you remember, it's a very famous Art Bell call where someone called in and they said they were a whistleblower, worked at Area 51. He was frantically, almost crying in a way. And he didn't know what to do. He didn't know what to say, but he was trying to disclose things. And then all of a sudden, the feed went dead. And then, what was it, 17 minutes? I can't remember how much time passed, but Art Bell finally got back and said, I've never experienced anything like that. Not only did the phone line go down, but the satellite that we beam to get the signal out to all the different radio stations across the world, that went down. How do you explain a satellite going down right at a moment like that without government involvement? That I never forgot that, and I thought, you know what? Do they have that ability still, and can they do that? Would they do that, and what would need to be said in order for them to do that? You know, something else that Aaron brought up there, and maybe you're listening, and I understand Art Bell loved bringing on critics and people that were skeptics. I consider myself a skeptic because I'm always questioning everything that I hear. It doesn't stop me from looking into it and hearing and trying to learn from other people and their experiences. That doesn't bother me. Maybe you are someone that doesn't believe and you're a skeptic. I'll take your call too, because I think that's all part of it. I think that we need to be well-rounded. We need to hear both sides. I'm up for that. Let's go back to the phone lines in the wild card line. Dave is in Virginia. Dave, you're on Coast to Coast AM. Go ahead.
2: This is Dee.
1: Oh, Dee. Hi. I'm sorry. We got you.
2: Forgive me. Gosh. Good to talk to you tonight. You raised the question earlier about what is evil, and I wanted to respond to what Billy said. I know that all of us have the right to make our own personal decisions about how we live our lives and what spiritual forces we respond to. But, you know, it does break my heart when people do embrace the occult, because that really is evil, and it's so, so dangerous. And that's also going to be judged, because our Lord Jesus Christ will be judging absolutely everyone. And those who embrace anything like that are embracing Satanism. Satan is at the root of all evil. And anyone who responds to that and lives that kind of life is going to be judged. And I would so love for Billy to return to Jesus. I know that's up to Billy, but I would so love for that to happen. Also, I have a little question, a little change in this is something. I didn't hear the one call before break about how that caller defined good and evil too well. Went faint.
1: I think what happened, and this is more my fault than the caller's fault, we got to the end of the hour as we were about to go to break, and I said, if you can do this in a minute, because we only have about a minute, I think when I rushed him, I didn't give him enough time to explain, so that is my fault. But it did raise the question about evil, and I thought about that during the break, too, and I thought, okay, how would you define evil, and what would be the right definition for it? And the definition I came up with, and at first my thoughts were Antichrist, that would be evil. But then I thought, it's any separation from God would be evil. So I think about, separation from God. If you're outside of that, then that would be my definition.
2: Correct. Yes, indeed. That's
1: so.
2: A solid answer. I love that. And I wanted to know something else. What was the medication that an earlier caller mentioned that causes, what was it? Something about the aorta, aorta damage. What was that about?
1: I think he was speculating what people should look into, the FBI and the people investigating Lindsey Graham's passing, what they should specifically look into. He gave a specific case that he said he thought would be relevant. So I'll let him leave it where it's at, because that could be a controversial topic, but I know the FBI is going to be looking into everything.
2: Well, you know what? I smell a rat colony with that, because it seemed to be awfully sudden and awfully rapid. I can't blame anyone or point fingers at anyone specific, but, you know, anymore, I am highly skeptical considering the age we live in, an age of such intense darkness and so much hatred, just raw, unabashed hatred going in every direction that Satan wants to conquer God. But for his information, that's not going to work. I mean, he'll get away with the last sling, but God's going to have the last word.
1: You're right. Well, thank you very much, Dee. I appreciate the call. Great call. Great call. Let's go to Greg, who's in New York on the Wild Card line. Greg, you're on Coast to Coast AM. Go ahead.
3: Hi, Ryan, and everybody out there. You know, I'm curious, Ryan, what do you think of the media and the press? Are they asking the hard questions, trying to get to the bottom of disclosure, push disclosure forward?
1: I can give you a roundabout answer, because I am someone that works, of course, in radio, and we have this show, which gives us a venue to talk about the paranormal. When you talk about mainstream news networks, the only network I've seen that really takes it seriously is News Nation. They dedicate a lot of time to try to go deeper into this topic of disclosure and aliens. So I give them a lot of credit for that. I think what ends up happening is that mainstream news organizations, the large ones, the three-letter networks, they look at this and they say, you know, this is kind of like the water skiing squirrel that you put at the end of a newscast, but this isn't the main meat of what we're trying to do. There's a lot going on in the world. We need to get Iran. We need to get Ukraine. We need to get Israel. We need to talk about this disaster. And, oh, if we got time, we'll talk about the disclosure at the end of it. And I feel like their model of what is news may be a little out of whack, because there's a lot of people that care about this, and I don't think they realize how many people actually care about it. So that's kind of my thought on it. Are they asking the right questions? I think they're not prioritizing the right people to ask the right questions. I think that's the problem. And there could be, and there's a lot of independent journalists that care about this, and they do their own thing online. And we have shows like this, Coast to Coast AM, and I think one of the only reasons why we have so many pressures put on to government agencies for truth and disclosure is because of shows like this, where you get to ask questions and you get to call in and ask them too. All right, if you're listening right now, you probably have realized our regularly scheduled program with our guests didn't work out the way we thought. So we're going to take some more of your calls. It's another open line hour. Start calling in now to Coast to Coast AM.

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12: Possible cause of death revealed. I'm Sue Guzman, Fox News. Preliminary findings released in the sudden death of U.S. Senator Lindsey Graham. The autopsy report concluding that Graham likely died from an aortic tear due to hardening of the arteries. NBC's Meet the Press, President Trump praised Graham for his bipartisanship.
13: He was a great, like a gauge, a temperature gauge of the Senate. He was somebody that most Democrats liked. Some didn't, but most Democrats liked. And just about all of the Republicans like Lindsey. He got along with everybody.
12: Democratic New Jersey Senator Cory Booker recalled how he and Graham were able to work together on the issue of criminal justice reform.
14: True to his word, he rolled up his sleeves and we went to work. And thanks to him and Dick Durbin and some other Senate heroes, our bill became the First Step Act after years, 2 presidents, 2 Congresses, and became law.
12: President Trump will join Fox and Friends by phone this morning, 8 Eastern, to remember Senator Graham. Prime Minister Benjamin Netanyahu joining NBC's Meet the Press as he reflected on the life of the late senator.
15: And I'm in a state of shock because, as President Trump said, Lindsey was so vibrant. He was so full of life. He was so full of energy and dedication that it's hard to accept the fact that he is no more.
12: So what happens to the senator's seat? It is up to South Carolina Governor Henry McMaster to appoint an immediate successor. It's unclear if McMaster will tap a caretaker senator, someone who will serve till the end of the term, January of next year. South Carolina Republicans will then need to hold another primary in the next 4 to 5 weeks. And Senator Mitch McConnell speaking out about his health status. After nearly a month in the hospital, he says he suffered a fall and lost consciousness but did not have a stroke. 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
12: Another attempt to put an end to the conflict in Iran is coming to Congress. More from Fox's Grinnell Scott.
22: California Democratic Senator Adam Schiff stands by his belief that President Trump bypassed Congress and the Constitution to declare war on Iran. That's why Senator Schiff said on NBC's Meet the Press he will put forth another war powers resolution this week
23: to try to bring that conflict to an end. But sadly, Iran has realized that it has a kind of a nuclear weapon already, and that is the ability with minimal force to close the Strait of Hormuz.
22: U.S. Central Command said the Strait of Hormuz remains open despite recent attacks. The shipping lane sits between Iran and Oman, which has condemned Iran's attacks on vessels transiting the waterway. Grinnell Scott, Fox News.
12: Republicans are heeding President Trump's demand to pass a bill banning birth tourism. Pregnant women from other countries traveling to the U.S. to give their child American citizenship. House Oversight Committee Chair James Comer telling Fox's Sunday Night in America that birth tourism makes it harder for Americans to acquire health care.
24: When people from other countries come in illegally and utilize the benefits of free health care, which is what Medicaid is, then that makes health care more expensive for the rest of us.
12: The move comes after the Supreme Court rejected the Trump administration's executive order banning birthright citizenship. Was 78 years old. His family announcing his death was sudden and unexpected. Neil had been treated for a rare non-Hodgkin's lymphoma in the last few years, but was reportedly in remission, according to his family, when he died. Again, actor Sam Neill dead at the age of 78. I'm Sue Guzman. This is Fox News.
25: For the rest of tonight, we're expecting mostly clear skies with a low around 68. We'll have a west-southwest wind around 5 to 8 miles per hour. For Monday, sunny and hot with a high near 94. Heat index values as high as 101 degrees with a west wind around 6 to 10 miles per hour. Monday night, mostly clear with a low around 70. On Tuesday, a sunny and hot day with a high near 95. We'll have a west wind around 7 to 11 miles per hour with gusts as high as 20 miles per hour. Tuesday night, mostly clear with a low around 68. On Wednesday, a sunny day with a high near 89. Wednesday night, partly cloudy with a low around 64. On Thursday, a 20% chance of showers and thunderstorms after 1 p.m. It'll be a mostly sunny day with a high near 85. Thursday night, a slight chance of showers and thunderstorms, and a slight chance of showers after 1 a.m. Otherwise, a mostly clear evening with a low around 64. I'm Tom Schumacher on Central Wisconsin's only local news station, WSAU.

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1: And you may notice we gave the phone numbers there, and you're thinking, wait a minute, Sunday night, where did these open lines come from? Well, we had a hard time reaching our scheduled guest, so we've been doing open lines, so you can really talk about anything here. And I got to tell you, I've been getting some emails. People are really enjoying this, and I hope you are too. So a few things that we've talked about, we've discussed disclosure. Someone asked the question about evil, so I've raised that, the definition of evil. And some people have been emailing me about that. One person said, ultimately, anything and everything that is work of the devil is their definition of it. Another person said, I think the definition of evil is a complete absence of morality and care for others. So that question came up, and sometimes you don't know where the direction of the open lines will go. So if you have an experience you want to share, if you want to talk about good and evil, if you want to talk about disclosure, we had, I think, the fourth batch of UFO files released by the Department of War on Friday morning. I believe that President Trump said the fifth one won't take as long, so it looks like there could be another treasure trove, and it seems to be the pattern of a Friday morning. So Friday morning rolls around. You don't know if there's going to be new files or not until they actually are released. They don't give you any heads up on it. So maybe this Friday, too, there could be some new ones. I'm happy to be with you. And if you want to call in, we do. Oh, boy, I don't even know if we have any lines open. We might. But if you want to try calling in, we'll get some more of your calls here this hour. It's an open line, a rare one on a Sunday night. If you want to email me, Ryan Recker at coasttocoastam.com. Don't go anywhere.
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0: And welcome back to Coast AM. I'm Ryan Recker. We have open lines here this hour, change of programming because of we had a guest that we're unable to reach, which is good for us. We get to have any conversation about anything here tonight. So whatever may be coming to mind in this last hour of the show, feel free to give us a call or email me, ryanrecker@coasttocoastam.com. Let's go west of the Rockies, and Chuck is in Idaho. Chuck, you're on Coast to Coast AM. Go ahead.
1: Are you there?
0: We got you, Chuck. Go ahead.
1: Oh, okay. I'm calling tonight just to discuss some commonalities between myself and a young lady named Demetra Jean Harmon. Have any idea who that is?
0: No, I don't.
1: That's Demi Moore.
0: The actress? Okay.
1: The actress, yes. I was born in 1961 in Roswell, New Mexico. My dad was stationed at Walker Air Force Base. Demi Moore's father, her real father, was also stationed at the same Air Force Base. She was born November 11th, 1962.
0: Okay.
1: That's not really weird. A few years later, we moved to a place called Merced, California, to another Air Force Base. And my mom was a nurse. I believe when she was five, I found this out later, and it just came to me, that Demi Moore was in the hospital in Merced, California, and was most likely on the same floor that my mom ran because she had some problems with her kidneys.
0: Okay.
1: Her aunt was a teacher, and at the time I was in second grade, and I remember something about writing. The whole class had to write letters to her to tell her to get well.
0: Did your parents know each other, out of curiosity?
1: No. Nope.
0: Okay, so even though they're on the same base, kind of have kids around the same age, did not know each other. So when she went to the hospital and your mom was a nurse, didn't recognize the family. Okay.
1: No, not at all. And it's interesting that later on in life, I had kidney problems, the same type of a problem that she had. It's called hydronephrosis, where there's fluid around your kidney. All that's just, a series of things. And later on in life, do you happen to know where she calls home now?
0: No, I have no idea.
1: Haley, Idaho.
0: Okay.
1: And I live in Idaho as well. And I've just thought some of those things, what's the likelihood we were born a year and a half apart in the same hospital? My mom may have taken care of her in a town in California, and then later on in life, we live in the same state. It's just
0: things like that are
1: just kind of interesting to me.
0: Okay, three interesting connections. Chuck, thank you very much for the call. I wonder, just because you know who Demi Moore is, then you can make those connections because, she's famous, things like that are documented. If you think about your own life, anyone here listening tonight, there may be other people that have these type of connections with you and you have no idea. And you could drive by them every day for work. They could live a neighborhood over from you. And you may have a deep coincidence connection like that and you'll never know, ever. Strange, isn't it? Even though we have the internet and we have the ability to do this sort of research, and it seems like these algorithms try to push us together if they think we have some sort of similarities. But they can't tell things like that. At least I hope they can't. And there's a lot of weird things out there, connections like that. Let's go east of the Rockies. And John is calling in from Cleveland. John, you're on Coast to Coast AM. Go ahead.
2: Hello, you were talking about the media's role in suppressing so much concerning disclosure, but I think on the real powerful and dangerous and relevant issues to all of us in the United States and the world, the media has been the definition of evil in the sense that they have massively infiltrated the media. This was brought out in the 70s by the Frank Church Committee to investigate the CIA abuses generally. And they put not only the Frank Church Committee, Senate Committee, the Otis Pike Committee in Congress, and they both put the directors of the CIA under oath. And they had, were forced to admit that they had many hundreds of CIA operatives peddling propaganda to demonize countries around the world to incite a hateful righteous indignation of them by false claims of brutality and atrocities to justify attacking them and making a war against that time. There was no promise that they would not continue to do this kind of evil propaganda, leading us into wars against countries around the world in the name of freedom, democracy. And if you consider the reality of the CIA's operations around the world brought up by those committees, it has been, I think, the definition of evil. One of them was Operation Mockingbird, CIA
0: sure,
2: Operation Mockingbird. You can look it up about how they admitted reluctantly when they were forced to admit that they did so only in camera, secret session, but it was leaked out subsequently that they had many hundreds of CIA operatives and journalists posing CIA operatives posing as journalists and putting this kind of hateful propaganda throughout all of our media, including the ones that have anointed themselves as the most respectable and newspapers of record and so on, like the New York Times and the Washington Post, all the way down to the Reader's Digest and the grocery store tabloids. But I think if we begin to realize, and people look up at Operation Northwoods and Operation Mockingbird, they'll find out that this is the definition of evil because, for instance, that Pentagon's Operation Northwoods was a deliberate plan to falsely accuse other countries of terrorism, actually perpetrated by the Joint Chiefs of Staff to mass murder Americans and then blame Cuba, for instance, among others, to justify a full-scale invasion of Cuba after the first Bay of Pigs failed. Now, I think that this was even mentioned by Castro at the time, not only the 600 attempted assassinations and successful assassinations of people in Cuba, but an assassinations of Americans through false flag terrorist bombings and shootings. This is something that I think has to be brought out constantly, but it's been dropped after it has been exposed by people, insiders like James Van Pierre of the National Security Agency and other CIA operatives. But these are the ones that are blacklisted and banned from any of the media after they expose these sort of things.
0: Well, John, let me write this down, and just for the sake of time, I want to make sure I get to more callers. I think this would make it for a great topic on Coast to Coast, so I'm going to message our producer and see. Maybe we can get an expert on, and we can talk about this in further depth. But what you're mentioning here, these are pretty well-documented cases, and I found it fascinating, some of the different, when you talk about Cuba and claims of it, they were investigated even during the Kennedy assassination, and you can go back and read a lot of the documents that were released. Was it 6 years ago. Well, the first trove of Kennedy documents that came during the Trump administration, and you can see how people were investigating these type of claims that John were bringing up, and you can go through the paper record and analyze these things, and they kind of have notes like, here's what we think about it. So things have been like well documented, and I think you're right about maybe it doesn't come up as often, but maybe I don't want to say it's old news at this point, but I'm sure there's other things in there that are yet to be discovered. We'll put it that way. All right, let's go back to the phone lines, and how about we go to the wild card line? And Brian is in Inland Empire, California. You're on Coast to Coast AM. Go ahead. Brian, are you there? You know, I can't.
3: Oh, can you hear me now?
0: Yeah. Oh, we got you now, Brian. Go ahead.
3: Okay, sorry about that. So I wanted to tell a quick story about my dad, who saw me as like a, I don't know, like a doppelganger, I guess. So basically, I was out one day. This is like years and years ago. I was out one day with my girlfriend at the time. We were not in the house. I get a phone call from my dad, and he's like, "Hey, are you home?" And I'm like, "No, I've been gone for like about an hour." And then he just kind of goes quiet, and he goes, "Oh," and I'm like, "Well, why? What's up?" And he tells me, he's like, "Well, I was in the kitchen, and I saw you walk out of the kitchen into your bedroom, and I was trying to call you, and you didn't answer." And he basically saw me walk from the kitchen down the hallway into my bedroom and saw the door shut. And he went to go knock on the door. He was trying to get my attention. I wasn't paying attention, or it wasn't, I guess. And he went and knocked on my door. And nobody answered. He opened it, and there was nobody there. And that's when he called me. So he saw something that looked exactly like me in the house, and it was like interacting with the environment.
0: Wow.
3: And yeah, and that was like, that freaked me out. I was like, okay. And I was like, all right, well, I don't know what to do with that. You know, we kind of just hung up. But the trippy part is that in a span of about 6 months, I would say, my dad, my grandmother, my girlfriend, and one of my best friends all saw a similar thing. Like, it even happened a couple of times where I was like in the house, like I would walk one direction and this, whatever it was, me, I guess, would walk like from the opposite direction, you know, like where I wasn't. And then I would come back into the room and they're like, "Did you walk that way?" And I was like, "No, I went the other way." And they would tell me like, "It looked exactly like you." But it wasn't, apparently. And one of my friends said that he actually saw it, but to him it looked like a shadow version of me. But everybody else, it was like full on me.
0: Okay. And you've never seen it for yourself, this doppelganger version of yourself?
3: No, I never have. And I'm glad that I haven't, because, well, from what I've always heard is basically like, if you see your own doppelganger, like it means like it's kind of like a bad omen type of thing.
0: Oh, I see. No good can come from that. So you're hoping that you don't run into it. So as they start to witness these things and multiple people see it, there's really, I'm trying to think of the best explanation for this, if you're a skeptic, that maybe they were just thinking about you. But one of the things is when you have that many people witnesses, that's really hard to explain. You're saying, okay, what they saw of you, how much detail was there? Could they tell, like the screen printing on your shirt or anything like that? Or it wasn't like that?
3: There was my one friend said he saw just like a black shadow person of me, but everybody else said that it looked like me. Like basically, one of my other friends said that, oh no, I'm sorry. It was my girlfriend who said that I look like a black shadow person, but it was my friend. He told me that it literally looked exactly like me. And like even down to like my Nikes I was wearing, like he could.
0: Wow. So he could see that detail.
3: Yeah.
0: All right. Is it always in private setting, homes, things like that? Or is it ever in public?
3: This just happened at, it was just at my house. That's it.
0: Yeah. That's it. Just the one. And you've never, how far away were you when something like this happens? Were you in like, you know, in the same city or were you like across the country?
3: I think for like three of them, I was actually in the house, just in a different part of the house. And the other couple times I was not at home, but I wasn't very far. I was like probably like the next city over or something, maybe like 5-10 miles away.
0: All right. Does this bother you? Do you think that your shadow person hanging around your house, you said if you bump into them, it's a bad omen. But for them to be in the same house as you at the same time, are you concerned about that?
3: I was really, really weirded out by it. I actually heard a couple of theories just really quick. One theory that I heard is that maybe it was like me astral projecting in my sleep. And when I woke up, my spirit didn't get back. So now I'm kind of like, you know, looking for myself. And the other thing that I was thinking is that maybe sometime in the future, time travel is like readily available. Maybe I'm going back to better times in my life and I'm, you know, like seeing my dad and whatnot. You know, because he's passed away now, and maybe I was just going back to kind of relive things. I don't know. That was another theory that I thought of.
0: Your shadow is the way that you're projected through. We may think of it as time travel, but you might just be reliving a memory in the future. Interesting.
3: Yeah,
0: all right. Well, thank you very much for the call, and maybe other people have had experiences like that, too, unexplainable things. I don't know what I would do if I saw a shadow person in my home. I don't think I would like that. When I broadcast here from my basement in Michigan, I keep the door open in the office, and I always wonder, what if I see something outside this door while we're broadcasting? Let's say you have a comment or question. We're going to keep the phone lines open in the next half hour. Feel free to give us a call. I think we may have a wild card line open now. Or email me, Ryan Recker at coasttocoastam.com. Don't go anywhere.

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1: 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She's 5.
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9: For the rest of tonight, we're expecting mostly clear skies with a low around 68. We'll have a west-southwest wind around 5 to 8 miles per hour. For Monday, sunny and hot with a high near 94. Heat index values as high as 101 degrees with a west wind around 6 to 10 miles per hour. Monday night, mostly clear with a low around 70. On Tuesday, a sunny and hot day with a high near 95. We'll have a west wind around 7 to 11 miles per hour with gusts as high as 20 miles per hour. Tuesday night, mostly clear with a low around 68. On Wednesday, a sunny day with a high near 89. Wednesday night, partly cloudy with a low around 64. On Thursday, a 20% chance of showers and thunderstorms after 1 p.m. It'll be a mostly sunny day with a high near 85. Thursday night, a slight chance of showers and thunderstorms, then a slight chance of showers after 1 a.m. Otherwise, a mostly clear evening with a low around 64. I'm Tom Schumacher on Central Wisconsin's only local news station, WSAU.

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1: Well, we called a audible tonight, which means we have been taking open lines for the last hour and a half. We have one more half hour to go, at least for this portion of Coast to Coast AM. If you want to email me, feel free to do that. Ryan Recker at coasttocoastam.com. And I love the phone calls. We've been getting some really good and interesting comments here. We've talked about disclosure. We've talked about good and evil. We've now talked about doppelgangers as well. I've had people message me, and a friend of mine from Australia who's listening right now, Tim, who was talking about different stories. The idea of portal walking. Great stories about that. I like the term portal walking because it leaves it open to interpretation. What could that mean? But in the sense of what our last caller said about doppelgangers, it makes you wonder, could some of that be going on too? If you haven't seen ParanormalDate.com lately, you may realize, yes, it's still going strong, and there's more and more people that are signing up for that. If you are looking for someone to hang out with that has the same likes that you do, the same interests that you do, you'll find them on ParanormalDate.com. And you're sometimes wondering, where do I find these people, right? Okay, that's where you find it. What's even cooler, if you go to the website now, is that you'll find there is another link on ParanormalDate.com, a casting call. What does that mean? Well, George Norrie's going to be doing a TV show with some really cool people about Paranormal Date, people that meet on the website, people into this sort of thing, and then they follow them around for the TV show. It seems like it's still pretty early on. The casting call means they're looking for people to film. So if you are someone that's looking for a date and maybe you met in a paranormal way, that's a way that you can sign up and maybe they can document your story, all at ParanormalDate.com. I'm really looking forward to that. And whatever George has done in the past, all his different shows, his appearances, and of course this radio program, everything has been fantastic. So I know this is going to be great. All right, we'll take some more of your calls in the next segment here, and we'll take some more of your emails to Ryan Recker at coasttocoastam.com. Don't go anywhere.
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0: All right. You're listening to Coast AM. I'm Ryan Recker. I'm trying to respond to as many emails as I can. During the show, during the break, what I like to do is I type out, you know, and try to get back and respond to people in a timely fashion. But I also check emails outside of the show. Keep in mind, I'm only doing maybe two or three shows a month. So what I normally do is I do a lot of catching up when I know I have a show coming up. So if I take a few days or maybe a week to reply, if you're looking for a reply, I always try to do that. Ryan Recker at coasttocoastam.com. But during the show, when it's live like this, I try to respond to as many as I can get to. But as you can imagine, there's a lot of emails to get to, and some of them don't always require a response. All right, let's take some more of your calls. And how about we go to the first-time caller line? Stephanie is in Central Florida. Stephanie, you're on Coast to Coast AM. Go ahead.
1: Hi, Ryan. It's nice to talk to you.
0: Good to have you on, Stephanie.
1: I was introduced to Coast several years ago by a neighbor, and I'm so glad I was. I really enjoy the shows. The reason I'm calling tonight is I wanted to find out if you've ever had any other callers who have mentioned that maybe they were used by the CIA as children in medical experiments.
0: Hmm.
1: I started reading about the paranormal and, you know, and government agencies, I'd say for the past decade. The reason

0: medical operations that they were paying for and covering for impoverished families. And I just wanted to know if you've had any other callers who brought up this subject.
1: You know, not that I recall offhand. I can't think, at least when I have hosted, that we've had that as a topic where it's come up. It's a good question, though. I mean, we've talked about perhaps people that have called in and said they've been abducted and they wondered if there was something in them from that. You know, they go through therapy sessions and under hypnosis, they find out, you know, what happened during those times, the regression. So I've heard of stories like that, not through the government willingly, meaning they've gone in for a procedure and something extra went in there or out. I've heard of government experiments where, you know, the very popular ones, you know, flood the streets with drugs, as an example. Or I've heard of government experiments of, you know, after the age of, you know, 18, nothing children, we're talking about minors, but people that have been experimented with through drugs, experimental treatments, things like that. I've heard of that. But for the most part, they were willing participants in that. Maybe didn't know the extent of what was going on, but they volunteered for that. I think that's worth looking into, Stephanie. Thank you for the call. Maybe that could make for another good show in the future. I think that open lines, I've been writing down notes and I've been messaging our producer, Tom, and I've been like, okay, that could be a good topic idea. This could be a good topic idea. Now I'm going to write down Stephanie here because I feel we could be booking future shows here with topics like that. I think that's really fascinating. Let's go to, how about Joe is in Colorado, the wild card line. You're on Coast to Coast AM, Joe. Go ahead.
2: Ryan, thanks for taking my call tonight.
1: Yeah, go ahead.
2: Okay. Yeah, I have a story to tell about when my wife and I were married. We were married in Colorado, and then she's from Oregon, so I decided I always wanted to move to Oregon because I'm a Goonie freak. But, yeah, so I decided to make the leap, and I went to Oregon with my wife, newlyweds, and we moved into a duplex, like a little older one, but it was in Garden Home. It was a neighborhood in Portland. Mm-hmm. And so when we first moved in there, everything was good. I'm just going to get right to it. Basically, one night I went to sleep with my wife, and I woke up, and it felt like static charge, like in the room, like it was energy that was just a strange feeling, and I realized I couldn't move.
1: Weird. Okay.
2: And so I look around. I can still kind of move my head a little bit, my eyes. And the door was, we always slept with the door opened. And you could look down the hall and you could see where the stairs to the right would go down. Mm-hmm. So I didn't look there yet, but then I started to look that way. And in front of me was this figure that was wearing a hood. And it almost looked like, you know, like an elf face. Like, okay. Had like a pointy nose and like little ears. And okay. It had like white hair that was over its forehead. And it had
1: how big
2: black
1: was this?
2: Eyes.
1: Elf size and, too? Or were we talking about something larger? Like a.
2: Yeah, it was like probably
1: size.
2: Like this. It was probably like maybe five. I saw it. I was just like, oh. And it had like, it was like emulating. It had like white around it. Like, around the outside of it, and it was just looking at me and just like really creepy and just like, I don't know, it was like sucking the energy out of me.
1: Right.
2: And I was freaking out about it, and then I hear my wife scream. And I looked at her, and she was sitting up in the bed with her feet up and her knees up, and she was screaming, like clenching the blanket.
1: Mm-hmm.
2: And I was just like, oh, freaking out. And then I woke up, and then I woke her up. I told my wife, I was like, wake up. I was like, there was something.

0: in the room and is sucking the energy out of me. And then, so she goes, Joe, I just had this crazy dream that there was this stingray creature that went, came up the stairs, and it was ground level, and it flew up to our bed and jumped on us.
1: Oh, no. So she also had a crazy dream. Oh, boy.
0: Yeah.
1: All right. That is, okay. And what, you're in the middle of the night, and I'm guessing you didn't fall asleep after that.
0: well, you know, I think I did fall asleep, but
1: you kind of calmed your nerves at a certain point.
0: And we still talked about it. We still talk about it today.
1: About how freaky it was. Let me ask this. Have you ever had another experience where you've had the same dream since then?
0: Hey, have we had any other dreams like that? No, we have. I haven't. No. She hasn't either.
1: Okay. Do you believe that this was more than a dream? Do you believe that if you both experienced something and since you woke up, you thought it was a dream, but there could have been more to it? Do you believe that?
0: Well, I mean, the lady that lived next to us was kind of like a freak. Like, she was nice to us at first. Like, she co-owned the duplex. Mm-hmm. And then she was kind of weird. Like, she would come into the backyard, like, unannounced when we were back there and, like, be weird and, like, move stuff around in front of us. And then we were like, I don't know, it's kind of weird. But she talked to my wife because we're kind of into, like, different stuff. And she said that she did tarot and she was into all that kind of thing, which I'm not into. I think it's weird. But
1: she may have conjured some of this, you think? Maybe welcomed it into the house unwillingly for you?
0: Well, let me get to it. Basically, she kept being weird, and I had my wife. I made her life a living hell after that. Yeah. And that's, like, after, like, she was making her life a living hell, basically. Mm-hmm. This stuff started happening.
1: Yeah. All right. Well, good luck. You don't live there anymore, do you?
0: No, I live in Loveland, Colorado now.
1: Okay, so that's why you haven't had an experience like that. You don't have that neighbor anymore. Thank you very much for the call. Think about that, too. If you're sharing a building, a wall, a duplex, there may be someone on the other side of that wall that's doing something that is not confined to that apartment. Now, that really gives you second thought about who you move in next to. How well do you know your neighbors, and are they conjuring up, what was it, like stingray elves? That is fascinating. Let's take another call, and Samuel is on the wild card line, Santa Cruz, California. Samuel, you're on Coast to Coast AM. Go ahead.
2: Hey, Ryan, thanks for taking my call. A lot of callers from California tonight, eh?
1: Sure. I mean, keep in mind the time that we're on. If you go further west, it's a little bit earlier, so I think that helps.
2: I think Hawaii stays on standard time. They don't change their time out west out there. But anyway, that Stephanie, she was an interesting caller, and she was talking about she was medically experimented on, and you said that you do a future show on that, and I think you should because that's a very common thing. But the reason I called is you did that Gloria Gaynor song, the remix.
1: Right.
2: And I Will Survive.
1: I Will
2: Survive.
1: And
2: they mentioned the fumble on there. And what you had tonight with your show is a fumble. Your caller, your guest did not show up. So you had to pick up the ball. There's like, 21 other players on the field. And you had to take it and run with it. And you're doing a good job with that. You're doing a great job, Ryan.
1: Okay, well, I don't know if that was intentional with the music. Thank you very much. I appreciate that. And
2: thanks for taking my call.
1: You're welcome. I enjoy open lines. I feel open lines are, to me, one of the most entertaining parts of Coast to Coast because you get to hear stories that you never would have heard. I never would have heard stories about, let's say, someone calling in about elf stingrays. You and your wife having the same dream and people conjuring up stuff across the wall. Now I'm going to think about that. Next time I look at the neighbor, I'm going to say, hey, do me a favor. Don't welcome demons into the block, please. Let's take another call. And Steve is in Florida. Steve, you're on Coast to Coast AM. Go ahead.
3: Hey, Ryan. This is three things, and it's similar to voodoo or whatever. I was watching young Washington, right? And you've always heard the story that there was some divine interaction that kept him from getting shot in one battle. And they showed that in the movie, and that kind of keyed in that there was two chiefs, one on the French side, and Washington was working for the British. And his chieftain that he was friends with after the battle took him to the other chief that was on the French side because he wanted to meet him because his men were ordered to kill him and they couldn't hit him. And he wanted to know what he was. Okay. Another incident similar to that. When Trump was sitting there and Butler and he didn't get hit, he got hit in the ear instead of killed, right? Mm-hmm. And then after that incident at Butler, I don't know where this story came from, but it came from several sources that the Democrats or operatives tried to hire voodoo people to cast a spell on Trump. And when they went in to cast the spell, they said they came back to the people that hired them and gave them back their money and said, we want nothing to do with this. There's something protecting Trump that we don't want to mess with. Okay.
1: Okay.
3: Just keep us out of this. Okay. Now, the third incident of weirdness or whatever this is, did you ever hear of the movie or see the movie Weapons? Came out last year. It's a pretty decent movie. It's about voodoo.
1: Have not seen it, no.
3: Okay. Well, it's about a story about in Pennsylvania, a bunch of school kids, supposedly at 2 a.m, everyone was in the class. There was like 18 kids. And they got up in the middle of the night, left their homes and ran somewhere and disappeared. The town couldn't find them.
1: Okay.
3: And they're freaking out. Because why would all the kids get up at 2 a.m. and run out of there anyway? Mm-hmm. So that was a movie that came out. And then after the movie was out, and it was pretty decent. It was scary and stuff. But after the movie was out, they said it was based on a real story. I said, what was the real story? And I've been trying to find out what's the real part of that story with the voodoo or this lady practicing voodoo and stuff.
1: Well, Steve, thank you for the call. We'll have to look into that. But a lot of times movies have some inspiration that leads them into the storyline. So what is that inspiration? That is an answer for Google, perhaps. All right. We had to call an audible tonight, and I'm so glad that we got to spend that extra time taking your calls with open lines. So many people to thank. Dan Galante, Donna Walker, Adam Thompson, Michael Cosio, Gina Silvetti, Tom Danheiser, Sue Trakis, Bill Mace, Sean Latasseur, Lex Lonehood, my mentor Phil Tower, and the legends that make this all possible, George Norrie and Art Bell, and you, the listener, the star of the show the last couple of hours. I think I'm back next Sunday night. So I look forward to spending time with you. If you want to reach me outside the show, Ryan Recker at coasttocoastam.com is how you do it. @RyanRecker on Twitter, Ryan Recker Radio on Facebook. Have a great night.

0: Hi, I'm Dr. Kandula, founder of Advent. We know that when you breathe well, you live better. Just ask our patient, Andy.
1: As long as I can remember, I've had issues breathing through my nose. 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I'm able to do all the things that I want to do without having to think about breathing. I breathe through my nose. I sleep through the night. I don't wake up with headaches.
0: Advent can deliver long-term results in about 20 minutes with simple in-office procedures. 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
4: The Senate loses a heavyweight. Roxanne Evans, Fox News. New details are emerging about what is believed to have caused the sudden death of South Carolina Senator Lindsey Graham.
5: Graham was 71, not necessarily old by today's standards. And EMS audio captures a crew responding to a cardiac arrest at Graham's Washington home.
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5: 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The D.C. medical examiner says preliminary results point to a ruptured aorta brought on by hardening of the arteries. Graham had just returned from Ukraine and spoke by phone with President Trump, who described the call to CNN's State of the Union.
7: He was tired. He said, I'm tired because it's a long trip.
5: Cardiac problems run in Graham's family. A heart attack killed his father at the age of 69, 2 years younger than Graham was when he died. Roger Stern, Fox News.
4: President Trump will join Fox and Friends by phone this morning at 8 a.m. Eastern to remember the late South Carolina senator. Meantime, Senator Mitch McConnell said Sunday that he was hospitalized after a fall and then developed a mild case of pneumonia. This coming week, President Trump is expected to speak at an event in Pennsylvania and attend the final game of the World Cup.
8: This Sunday, President Trump will participate in the trophy ceremony with FIFA's president following the final World Cup game at New Jersey's MetLife Stadium. This Wednesday, the president is the headline speaker at the Pennsylvania Defense and Innovation Summit being held at the U.S. Army War College. Leaders from companies like J.P. Morgan, Blackstone, and Palantir are expected. The summit's being organized by Republican Pennsylvania Senator Dave McCormick, who says the event is meant to bring together leaders from finance, defense, tech, and government as they work to strengthen the defense industrial base, create jobs, and drive military innovation. Jessica Rosenthal, Fox News.
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4: Ukraine is changing its political strategy with their prime minister stepping down from their position. Fox's Marianne Rafferty.
17: Ukraine's prime minister is resigning as President Volodymyr Zelensky launches another major government reshuffle. He says the country is changing its political strategy. The now former prime minister will take on a new role focused on key international partnerships. The shakeup marking the fourth major overhaul of Ukraine's government since Russia's full-scale invasion began 4 years ago.
4: The Ukrainian prime minister shared that they are proud to have had the honor of leading the government. President Trump says the United States will continue talks with Iran after both sides resumed military action last week. This comes after Iranian media reports that Tehran will not enter negotiations until the U.S. backs off its current position. Republican Texas Congressman Pat Fallon says it's the Iranian Revolutionary Guard Corps that keeps getting in the way.
18: I think there are people that we've seen over the last several months in Tehran that want to make a deal and want to move forward with a non-nuclear Iran. Problem is, the IRGC are the ones that are the most militant, they have the most guns, and they're the most willing to use them.
4: Sound courtesy of Fox's The Big Weekend Show. Cleanup is underway in Philadelphia after powerful microbursts ripped through the region Saturday. Storms brought winds up to 70 miles an hour, knocking down power lines and damaging buildings. Officials say straight line winds, not a tornado, caused the destruction. A huge fire that engulfed a beer hall in Bangkok has killed at least 27 people and injured dozens more. Firefighters brought the blaze under control in the northern part of that capital. I'm Roxanne Evans, and this is Fox News.
19: For the rest of tonight, we're expecting mostly clear skies with a low around 68. We'll have a west-southwest wind around 5 to 8 miles per hour. For Monday, sunny and hot with a high near 94. Heat index values as high as 101 degrees with a west wind around 6 to 10 miles per hour. Monday night, mostly clear with a low around 70. On Tuesday, a sunny and hot day with a high near 95. We'll have a west wind around 7 to 11 miles per hour with gusts as high as 20 miles per hour. Tuesday night, mostly clear with a low around 68. On Wednesday, a sunny day with a high near 89. Wednesday night, partly cloudy with a low around 64. On Thursday, a 20% chance of showers and thunderstorms after 1 p.m. It'll be a mostly sunny day with a high near 85. Thursday night, a slight chance of showers and thunderstorms, then a slight chance of showers after 1 a.m. Otherwise, a mostly clear evening with a low around 64. I'm Tom Schumacher on Central Wisconsin's only local news station, WSAU.

0: From the Great Lakes, on the other side of Erie, I'm Ryan Recker, your host tonight on Coast to Coast AM. Lot to get to on the show. If you want to email RyanRecker at coasttocoastam.com is how you do it. Very happy to be with you and two fantastic guests to bring you. First is Chip Coffey, medium paranormal investigator. We'll talk afterlife. We'll talk ghost stories, reincarnation. That'll be interesting. And we'll take some calls with Chip Coffey. I already had a few emails come in. Questions for Chip. Another one. Will Chip be doing readings tonight? But we get, okay, the show hasn't even started, and we're already getting emails about Chip, which is a good sign. I think you'll enjoy this tonight. On the second half of the show, Hakeem Isler will talk about remote viewing, mind sight training, holistic self-development, and maybe his adventure on Naked and Afraid, which that's an adventure in itself. And we'll have a second half of the show with now author of a new book, Phoenix of the Heart, Birth of the Psi Games, Hakeem Isler. That'll be a good one, too. So much to get to. And if you go to coasttocoastam.com, you can see some new information about the UFO files that came out on Friday morning. And this is what happens when you're into this sort of thing and you have UFO files that are released by the Department of War. Your phone starts blowing up as soon as the files come out. Have you seen the files? Did you see the new ones came out? The fourth batch, they're here. What do you think? And I get a lot of those messages. And I keep thinking to myself, I've seen stuff on Coast to Coast and what people have sent me and what's on the website that seems to be better evidence than what the Department of War has released so far. Not to say that what they're releasing isn't interesting. What they are releasing is very interesting. I found that there's a lot of people that are into the mainstream phenomenon of this, and they have just scratched the surface of what they can uncover if they truly start to look into it. And that's what Coast to Coast AM is all about. You can find that on our website right now. If you want to email me any questions for our guest, Chip Coffey, Ryan Recker at coasttocoastam.com. We're going to get to him right after the break. Don't go anywhere.
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2: 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I told them what I'm doing, and they said, "Well, what's it doing that it stopped that coughing?" 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

0: And welcome back. I'm Ryan Recker, and joining us here is a psychic medium, paranormal investigator. You may have seen one of his television shows, so many of them, including Kindred Spirits, Psychic Kids, which is that was a cool one, Paranormal States, and Jack Osborne's Night of Terror. Joining us now is Chip Coffee. Chip, welcome to Coast AM.
1: Hello, Ryan. How are you?
0: I am doing great. Now that we get to connect here on this Sunday night, Monday morning, I find that the late night Sunday nights are always fun. I wonder, I think there's so many different things that you cover. It seems like you have a wide array of talents. Are some stronger than others?
1: I don't really think one is stronger than another. I think they kind of work hand in hand with each other to create a really curious and interesting dynamic for the work that I do.
0: Yeah. And you know what? It's weird to think of this as work sometimes. Because everyone says, oh, you work in radio. You don't work. I'm like, you know what? It is a lot of work. It doesn't look like it. And I'm guessing the same way when you're doing a television show. They see the end product. Everything's so well polished. Everything's so fun. You don't realize the amount of work you have to put into it. Do you have to stretch, kind of like an athlete would stretch before a game to make sure they don't pull a muscle? If you're going to be, let's say, doing a session with someone and you're going to be looking into, afterlife, do you have to stretch ahead of time to make sure you don't hurt yourself?
1: You know what I do? I nap. I am in love with my afternoon nap. So if I'm going to go on an investigation or film a TV show and it's going to be in an evening, on an evening set, then typically I will nap in the afternoon or try to catch up on my sleep. Also do some prayers of protection before I go on an investigation or do readings and ask for my spirit guides and my protectors to be with me. So yeah, in essence, I kind of do a little bit of prep work, but not a whole lot.
0: Right. Well, there's a great question that came in through the email right away, and I wasn't planning on going there first, but when it comes to reincarnation, this question came in and said, I've been hearing a lot about us being on a prison planet and having no choice if we reincarnate or not. So I want to get to that answer in a roundabout way. What are your thoughts on reincarnation first?
1: I believe there's too much evidence to support the idea of reincarnation and that we can't discount it. I personally have some memories of what I believe are past lives, one in particular. So, we see the stories about young children who have experiences that they talk about and being very accurate. I have one in particular that I'll share with you, and that is when I was working in the travel industry many years ago, I had a lady who was Indian, from India, and she had a nephew who still lived in India. And when he was very young, he started talking about his other family who lived in another town. And he kept talking about them and giving details and everything. And finally, he asked his parents to take him there, to the house, to the place he had described to them. He said, I want to meet my other family. I want to go and see my other family. And, they thought he was having a vivid imagination, but he was adamant about wanting to go to this town and see this family. So finally, they said, all right. So they got in the car and drove to the town, and he gave them directions on how to get to the house, and the house showed up, and it was just as he had described. Mm. And they went and thought, this is going to be interesting, but they knocked on the door, and an elderly lady came to the door, and this little boy, who was probably 7 maybe, said to the elderly lady, my wife, I've returned to you.
0: What?
1: Yeah. And he started talking to her, and everything was just as he had described. So, Ryan, how do you make that make sense? I don't know the answer to that question.
0: Right. I would think that, at least in today's times, my kid has too much access to the internet to hear stories like this. But everything for it to line up would be quite the coincidence. That would be hard to explain. But I think the email, and going back to this now, this is the roundabout side of it. The reincarnation, it almost seems like a punishment in a way to be brought back to all of this. To think that, and there's so many different faiths And people look at the afterlife, your reward. You don't have to worry about the worldly things to be put right back into the system. Almost seems like a punishment in a way. And the person described it as a prison in a way. It seems like someone's punishing us if we are brought back into this world. What are your thoughts on that?
1: I don't view it in that respect. I think that it's all part of an evolution. I think that in its purest form, what our souls want is to be as close to divine perfection as we possibly can be. And in my opinion, you cannot get to divine perfection, but you want to be close to it. You want to continue to grow your soul, if you will. So you can't get that in one go round on the planet. So you have to make a lot of attempts to do it. And I know that when we come back to this earthly plane, that things can interfere with our purpose that we came back here to accomplish. And the two things that can interfere with that are our free will and ego. Mm-hmm. And those can kind of derail our soul's intent for coming back into a specific lifetime. So also things that can happen are the free will and ego of other people can sort of derail us. So it's a crapshoot sometimes for exactly what you're going to get. But the hope is that when you leave an existence, you're better than you were when you came into it on a soul level. But as far as a prison thing, nah, I can't even begin to believe any part of that.
0: Yeah, and it's kind of interesting to think of it that way. Earth as a filter to try to, I guess, purify yourself little by little. And if by the end of it, you need to go through it again, you go through it again. And it's almost like that is life in so many different ways. It's about the pursuit of making yourself better and, you know, trying to look back and say, you know, I've come a long way in a good way. And that's kind of the goal of life in a lot of ways. So that makes sense.
1: I do want to add this, if I may, and that is that people can believe whatever they want to believe as long as they treat themselves kindly and other people kindly and are not being, you know, jerks, so to speak. Do no intentional harm to yourself or to others. So I'm not telling this guy, don't believe whatever you want to believe, but my beliefs may differ from yours or anybody else's, but my beliefs don't have to encompass a prison idea of reincarnation.
0: Do you think everyone has some sort of psychic ability that they can harness?
1: I believe that everyone has some level of psychic ability, the ability to harness it sometimes. Everyone, it's a sliding scale. Everyone has some level, and it goes from very little all the way up to getting things sometimes periodically to getting things regularly. And those people that get things regularly are the people we tend to call psychics. So, yes, I absolutely fully believe that everyone has some level of psychic ability.
0: I'll tell you a weird analogy, and you can tell me if it's like this. When I was younger, I thought, you know what, I really want to learn how to wiggle my ears. So I concentrated on it and I couldn't do it until one day I was able to control that muscle. It happened just one time and I was thrilled. And then I kept working on it. And then eventually I could wiggle my ears. Is that what psychic ability is like? If you concentrate on it long enough until eventually you'll have a breakthrough, you'll know what it feels like. And then if you can move in that direction, you can start to harness it.
1: For some people, yes. For others, no. And I'll tell you, some people just can't force it or perfect it. Now, there are people that have written books. There's a lovely lady. Her name is Echo Bodine, and she is a psychic and medium and paranormal investigator and teacher and author who lives in the Twin Cities areas of Minneapolis, St. Paul, and Minnesota. And she's wonderful. She wrote she's written many books, but she's written two books in particular. Those books are entitled The Gift, and the second book is entitled A Still Small Voice. And those are the two books that I really suggest for people who are trying to refine or get more in touch with their abilities. She offers some amazing guidelines and tips and guidance for exactly how to go about doing that. But I believe sometimes you can improve things. But I've seen some people that no matter what they did, they just couldn't, quote unquote, wiggle their ears.
0: You know, back in the day when you go on long car rides, you see, my kids today are spoiled. They have things that can entertain them. And if they are not entertained for more than a half hour, they turn into terrors themselves. But,
1: oh, yeah.
0: You know, when I was younger, you go on a 7-hour, 8-hour trip with the family and you had nothing else to do but try to learn how to wiggle your ears on a long road trip. Maybe just a little bit of patience and a little bit of boredom helps, too. But let's talk about where you may go. So let's say someone tries to harness this or they try to develop and they see if they have some of these different talents and where it goes. What happens if it takes them in a dark place, a place they don't like where they're going? Does that happen sometimes?
1: I've never seen that happen. You know, I've certainly seen instances where people's abilities, if they weren't able to sort of get a grip on them to kind of manage their abilities, that they could have some not nice things go on, you know, especially on working. One thing that comes to mind is working with the psychic kids, and some of the kids were visited by people who looked like they had been murdered or harmed or maimed in some way. So that was an instance where you have to work with weeding that stuff out. And how do you do that? I managed to keep things from overwhelming me by asking my spirit partners or my spirit guides, I call the people that work with me in spirit with a capital S, my God squad. And mm-hmm. I asked my God squad to kind of stand sentinel and keep me from constantly being overwhelmed by unbidden information or visitations or anything like that. So luckily, my guides and my angels have been very, very good at helping me to manage how my abilities manifest.
0: Mm-hmm. You know, Psychic Kids was on for 3 seasons, A&E. They're not kids anymore. It's been a little bit.
1: No, they're not.
0: Do you ever stay in touch with them at all?
1: You know, what's really interesting is we have a tendency to take a snapshot of people. And, you know, you can watch those episodes. But those kids, we stopped filming this in 2010. So think about where you were in 2010 and then add 16 years to that. So each one of those kids is now 16 years older, and many of them have kids of their own. And do I stay in touch with them? A few I do, mostly through social media. There are a couple that I stay in close contact with, but I'm really proud of the work we did on that show. I think it happened a little bit before its time. But I think we did some good work helping those kids and helping others who watch the show with dealing with and coping with and understanding their own abilities and situations. But as far as really continuing to mentor the kids, I didn't. We gave them the best of the best that we could while we were working with them, and we certainly didn't leave them untethered after we stopped rolling the cameras. But, you know, our goal wasn't to provide ongoing support for them, you know, ad infinitum and do it for the rest of their lives. Just like if you went to see a psychiatrist and you stopped going to see the psychiatrist or your sessions ended, that psychiatrist isn't going to follow you for the rest of your life.
0: Right.
1: So, you know, people have to understand that what we signed up for was not to kind of co-parent those children from a psychic perspective.
0: I guess when you look at it from a parental level, so let's say your kid has a memory of a past life, or let's say your kid has some sort of ability. What do you do in a situation like that? So do you reach out to someone? Do you try to encourage you? Do you discourage it? Advice would you give to a parent that may be in that situation?
1: I'm going to be totally self-serving when I answer that question for you right now. And that is, there's this cool book called Growing Up Psychic written by this guy named Chip Coffee.
0: And fantastic.
1: How'd you like that little sneak in there? I wrote the book basically after the show was over with, because I was constantly getting asked the same questions over and over and over again. So finally I put them in book form. The book is still available. You can get it on Amazon. You can get a signed copy on my storefront, which is shipcoffeeshop.com. I'll sign a copy of it and send it out to you if you want a signed copy. But that book is partly autobiographical, and it's partly how to for those who are raising a psychic kid or potentially psychic kid. And it's been very beneficial for adults who've read it, because many of them still were carrying around, oh, I was disbelieved, or I was called, it was the devil trying to get to me, or this or that. So it's been a very cathartic experience for many adults, and it's allowed them finally to validate that they weren't, you know, either being visited by something negative or that they weren't crazy.
0: You know, being visited by something negative, it almost feels like, we'll use this as an example. I think a lot of times people say, if I had the ability, what I would do is reach out to celebrities, and I would have that conversation, and I would talk to them, and I would learn from them. So how do you know what you're reaching out to is genuine, has the right intentions, and is not something that's negative?
1: The way that I did it, I can only speak for myself, because this is really such a subjective thing that we're talking about. What I did was, again, I reached out to my spirit guides and my angels and asked them to help me and to protect me when I'm doing my work. And if I even remotely sense with my own spidey senses, so to speak, that something is negative, I stop the process right away. I say some prayers. If it feels like it's intrusive in my environment, which is generally my home, I'll spray some holy water around and say some good Catholic Latin, and basically tell it to beat feet. And, you know, that's the way that I tend to deal with it. How others deal with it, there's a lot of ways to look at how to deal with it. And really, really, to be honest with you, Brian, the only thing I can tell you is how I do it and how I've dealt with it.
0: Right. That's your own personal experience and how that works. When you talk about spirit guides, angels, does that mean you believe in God?
1: Yes. Simple, short answer, yes.
0: How do you find all of this works together? Do you find that sometimes you're in conflict with, well, maybe we have to answer this after the break, because I hear the music popping up. But by the way, you mentioned your shop. If people want to look up your books, your work, things like that, where can they go?
1: Then go to chipcoffee.com, C-H-I-P-C-O-F-F-E-Y, and my storefront is chipcoffeeshop.com.
0: You know, that's a perfect last name for a shop. It's really Chip Coffee Shop. And Chip Coffee. We're going to continue our conversation with Chip Coffee, and I'm going to take some more of your questions if you want to email them. 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
2: Around 7:30 at night, a lightning storm moved across the Hudson River. One bolt of lightning hit the Buchanan South Power Station. That wasn't unusual. It tripped two circuit breakers. The power station immediately converted 350 volts of electricity to lower voltage for commercial use. If the power wasn't restored, in 30 seconds, a backup generator would kick in. It would restore the circuit and restart the system. It didn't, because a loose locking nut wasn't properly tightened during an earlier maintenance check. The circuit wasn't reestablished, and the cascading effect knocked out power to all of New York City for 14 hours. The Great New York City Blackout, on a day when temperatures reached 92 degrees, happened on this day, July 13th, 1977. And on this day, remember that small things can have a big impact. I'm Chris Conley.
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6: For the rest of tonight, we're expecting mostly clear skies with a low around 68. We'll have a west-southwest wind around 5 to 8 miles per hour. For Monday, sunny and hot with a high near 94. Heat index values as high as 101 degrees with a west wind around 6 to 10 miles per hour. Monday night, mostly clear with a low around 70. On Tuesday, a sunny and hot day with a high near 95. We'll have a west wind around 7 to 11 miles per hour with gusts as high as 20 miles per hour. Tuesday night, mostly clear with a low around 68. On Wednesday, a sunny day with a high near 89. Wednesday night, partly cloudy with a low around 64. On Thursday, a 20% chance of showers and thunderstorms after 1 p.m. It'll be a mostly sunny day with a high near 85. Thursday night, a slight chance of showers and thunderstorms, and a slight chance of showers after 1 a.m. Otherwise, a mostly clear evening with a low around 64. I'm Tom Schumacher on Central Wisconsin's only local news station, WSAU.

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1: And welcome back. Thank you for all the emails coming in with our guest, Chip Coffey, a medium paranormal investigator, talking a lot about, you know, I'm more interested in sometimes what goes on behind the scenes, and I'm always like when we get a look that way too, but maybe you want to know a little bit more about his abilities. 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I always like that song, Country Roads, and I was in Ohio the last couple of days traveling for a wedding, and my wife's sister was married this weekend. Congratulations to Ashley and Nathaniel. But when we're in the back roads of Ohio driving around, it's almost tradition you have to play Country Roads on full blast with the kids singing in the back seat, because that's the type of song that they can appreciate as you're just flying through the country roads. 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

0: And welcome back to Coast AM. I'm Ryan Recker. And again, if you want to email the show with a question, ryanrecker@coasttocoastam.com. Or if you want to wait about a half hour, we'll have Chip Coffee answer some of your questions. ChipCoffee.com. You can find him right there, and you can find information for his book. Chip, thank you so much for joining us tonight. And right before the break, I was asking you about your belief in God. And sometimes I look at this and I think, okay, reincarnation, I don't know if there's a biblical backing to it. So do you ever find yourself in conflict with your faith beliefs in some stories and experiences that you've had on the other side?
1: All right, let's talk about that for a second. There's a passage in the Bible where Jesus is talking, and I believe, and I'm not a biblical scholar by any stretch of the imagination, but I believe there's something where Jesus says, "You must be born again." Mm-hmm. Somebody will have to help me verify that because I haven't. But you must be born again. People they tend to think that what he's doing there is he's saying you've got to be washed in the blood of the Lamb or you've got to be baptized, okay? Mm-hmm. What if Jesus is saying, look, I know that really the thing that you want most of all is to cozy up to my dad, that you want to get as close to him as you possibly can be. And with that in mind, you're not going to do it with just one lifetime. So you're going to have to come back time and time and time again and keep trying to cozy up to dad. Maybe if that's what Jesus is saying there. Again, I'm going to just have to say, and this is not to sound glib or give you a pat answer, I don't care what other people believe. As long as they don't do any intentional harm to themselves or to others, and they're leading a decent life. I happen to believe in God. I don't understand God. I believe that God defies our limited ability to perceive what God actually is. But I believe that we are all a part of the God source. Just there's so much of what this whole spiritual, paranormal, supernatural realm encompasses that if you ask me questions about it, honestly, Ryan, my answer is I don't have a clue. And I don't think anybody really has a clue. I listen to people that say, oh, this is the way it is, and I have to call BS on it. I'm sorry, I really do, because it's not that way necessarily. It's no one really fully who is living knows for sure. So I have my opinions and my beliefs. I was raised Catholic, and I've incorporated my spiritual beliefs and with my Catholic beliefs, and I've sort of developed the religion of Chip, if you will, or the faith of Chip. And that's how I live my life. And I encourage other people to do the same thing. Don't let anybody tell you what you should or shouldn't believe, because it's none of their business. Your relationship with spirituality or God or whatever is nobody else's business but yours and whoever else's that is in spirit.
0: There's a lot of mystery in this world, we'll ever be able to understand. And a lot of things I think we're incapable of understanding in some ways, which is probably for the best. There's so many things that I think the older I get, I realize the less I know. And that's one of those things I think.

0: That's
1: That'll do
0: those are
1: it.
0: the things that scare me off the top of my head.
1: Yeah, heights in complete darkness. And when you combine the two, that could be terrifying. Have
0: I've
1: you ever,
0: been there.
1: going back to the demon thing, do you
0: Yeah.
1: have to find that sometimes you accidentally bump into them? Do you have to, do you find that when it comes to demons, you almost have to seek them out, or do they seek you out?
0: Oh, a little of both. I don't go looking for them, let's put it that way. But if I happen to encounter one, I try to be as protective and get rid of them as best I can.
1: Yeah. How do you know what you're encountering is a demon? What's, is there a feel to it? And what does that feel
0: Totally
1: like
0: a
1: if there is
0: feel
1: a.
0: nasty, filthy, like you need a shower. And they, and to me, people have said, "Oh, they don't do that." Well, hello, I'm telling you what I'm receiving. With me, they like to brag. They really like to brag when they're dealing with me, Chip Coffee. So, and they sound in my head the way their voice sounds inside my head is awful.
1: What is it like when you say the way they sound in your head?
0: They sound
1: Is it
0: like this inside my head. You want me to
1: that
0: talk like
1: is
0: they talk,
1: well, that's
0: Ryan?
1: I don't know if I would like that. I would immediately, I think, can you disconnect? Would that almost snap you out of it if you had a certain amount of concentration?
0: If I start to pray and I say some good Catholic Latin and I pull out my holy water, I'm usually pretty effective at telling them to leave, to not interact with me.
1: Right. That is a, that's the type of voice, and that could be haunting. Can you, so let's say you're working with someone. Does that voice sometimes pop into your head and you know that demons are bothering them? Like it can't, are demons associated sometimes with people you're working with and you can tell?
0: I've encountered demons on investigations that I've done in the past, and mostly on TV investigations. And I was raised Catholic, so I heard about angels and I heard about demons. But the Catholic faith focused on angels. And when I encountered my first demonic entity, it was shocking and unnerving and a little scary, to put it mildly. But, as far as people that I deal with now, I've sort of closed the door on anything demonic because I live with my cousin and I have a dog and I have a very quiet, sort of serene life here in the suburbs of Atlanta, Georgia. And I don't want to risk the possibility of having something come into my home or my environment. So if people are having problems with demons, I'm not the person to call.
1: Right. Well, what about through the television? So let's say you're watching the news and there's a story about a serial killer or something like that. Can you pick up things like that just by seeing a image of them on TV?
0: You mean what they're like?
1: Well, can you get some sort of sense there's some demon there, or is the TV a rebroadcast of it? It's completely impossible to get a reading from something like that.
0: Oh, I can look at somebody and pretty much get a read on their personality, and I'll look at a photograph or a video of them.
1: Really? Okay. So you can pick up on things. Let's say I'll use the serial killer as an example again. Can you tell right away, like, okay, that person has, they're possessed, or they have a demon that's right on their shoulder? Can you tell that?
0: Want an example?
1: Sure.
0: Now his name just went right out of my head. What's the guy's
1: Is
0: name
1: it
0: that
1: some?
0: killed? Who killed Sharon Tate? What was his name?
1: Oh, the Manson?
0: Charlie Manson. That's who I couldn't
1: Yeah,
0: pluck
1: right.
0: out of my brain at 20 minutes to 2 in the morning my time. But yeah, Charlie Manson is absolutely who it is. Charlie Manson, was, I don't know if he was possessed, but he was definitely under some sort of demonic oppression.
1: Right. You can sometimes look into someone's eyes and you can tell there's
0: Oh,
1: something going on there.
0: there's nothing there.
1: Yeah.
0: You want to hear a scary story?
1: Oh, sure.
0: Okay. I'm at an event on the Queen Mary in Long Beach, California. And I'm sitting out on the deck having something to drink with

0: one of the people that was with me, and her name is Rebecca. And also I was there with another lady whose name is Greta. And we're sitting out there, and this guy walks by, and he just walked by once, then he walked by again, and he started talking to us, and he talked with an accent. He had sort of an accent. And I thought, he sounds like he's Bela Lugosi. And as it turned out, he said his name was Stan, Stan, and he was from Belarus. And we're talking to Stan. Stan is there. And he just sort of walks off, but Greta's getting the creeps from him. I'm getting creeped out from him. Rebecca's getting creeped out from him. So Greta walks away and tries taking his picture, but he never allows her to get a shot of his face. It's almost as though he's sensing what she's doing, and he always turns away when she's going to get a picture of his face. So fast forward, I don't know if it was that night, I think it was, he comes back and he's there with me and Rebecca. We're back out on the deck again, and he comes by and he's got a dog with him. And we're like, oh, this dog's really cute. And he goes, thank you. He goes, so, Mr. Chip, what is it that you do for a living? What do you do for work? And I told him, well, I'm a psychic and a medium. He goes, oh, so you talk to dead people? And I said, yeah. And he said, oh, that's very interesting. He said, have you ever talked to a demon? Who asks a question like that?
1: Right away.
0: So
1: Yeah.
0: I said, no, I try not to, I try absolutely not to do that. He said, really? Well, I have talked to demons, and I put my hand out and put it on his chest. There was nothing. And then he comes in for the pièce de résistance. He says, have you ever talked to Satan? And I said, absolutely not. He says, well, I have. He's not really not such a bad guy.
1: Oh boy.
0: So my friend Rebecca grabs me and goes, I just looked at my watch. We're late for dinner. So she grabs me and I went, what? The what was that? She goes, I don't know, but I knew that we were supposed to get the heck out of there. But who asked, have you ever talked to Satan? Now,
1: Yeah,
0: think about
1: no
0: it.
1: kidding.
0: Stan, think about it. Stan, one letter missing from being Satan.
1: Oh boy, I didn't catch that. Even in this line of work where you're doing interviews and you're talking about paranormal and experts that have researched it, I don't think I've ever even asked the question to someone, have you ever spoke to Satan? That is a weird question to ask a stranger, let alone even in the context of this show, it would feel a little bit odd. When something like that happens to you, obviously that sticks out. You remember
0: Oh
1: that.
0: yeah.
1: Do you find that there are a lot of people like him out there, or is that a rarity?
0: For me, thank God it's been a rarity.
1: Yeah. Do you think
0: I mean,
1: that, people listening here, they may have people like that in their lives where they suspect, oh yeah, that sounds like so and so. Because I don't know if I've ever met a person like that before. Not that I've been looking for it, but it makes me wonder how many of them are out there that may have, let's say, conversations with Satan on a regular basis.
0: that's why I always carry holy water with me. My native name should be carry Travels with Holy Water. Like Dan dances with wolves. My name is Travels with Holy Water. And I have a Saint Benedict medal that I wear. I have a Saint Michael the Archangel medal that I wear. I pray the Saint Michael prayer every night and every day. I pray more than most clergymen pray. So I layer on the protections, unashamedly lay on the protections. I'm a strong believer that I'm going to just be as protected as I possibly can. But I'm sure there's some crazy, crazy, crazy, possibly demonically possessed or worshiping Satan people that are out there. And please stay away from me. You know, I have no desire.
1: Yeah. I have on this show, and I've been doing the guest hosting for about a year now, and, you know, I get about two or three shows a month, so get to talk to some really interesting people. And one of the shows, we talked to a Satanist, where and the idea, and to paraphrase him, was that there's always a battle between good and evil, and evil's already won. Look at the world in the world we live in today. You can tell right away that there's more evil than good. So if evil has won, then I'm picking that side, right? That's the majority. And that was kind of their stance. They didn't make it sound like the movies where, you know, they're doing these rituals and you walk in and there's, what are the pentagrams or whatever on the ground and candles and things like that. They didn't make it sound like they were convening and discussing, Satan all the time. They just said, you know, based on our observations, this is where we think the tide is. That is completely different from what you're describing. I almost feel like this is out of a horror movie. This
0: well, can I tell you like, something?
1: Yeah.
0: Let me tell you something. You know what my first clue with Satanist is? What's the first part of your name?
1: Well, yes. Their namesake is there.
0: Hello. Hello. Why don't you call yourself? Someone told me once, well, they're not really like that. Kind of what you say this person was saying. It's more like they're people who are, and again, I don't know the word. They're just, they're like people who don't want to adhere
1: dark
0: to the
1: pessimist.
0: don't want to adhere to the norms of society, or they kind of rebel against those sorts of things, and they're the outliers maybe. But you know, why not call yourself by any other name except something that includes the name Satan? Really? Right. Hello. So, knock knock. So, the doorbell's ringing.
1: So what you're saying is they need a rebranding.
0: They need to rebrand themselves real fast without a cloven hoof.
1: Well, I know people have questions for you. I'm getting a lot of emails, but they're going to want to call in and talk to you. What kind of questions do you want to get? Anything in particular?
0: Well, we're not doing readings, but you ask me any questions you want to, and if I don't want to answer, I'll tell you I can't answer that or I won't answer.
1: Yeah, you're a psychic medium, paranormal investigator. We didn't really talk a lot about ghosts. I'm sure people have questions about that. Past lives, reincarnation. These are all things, I think, topics that could work for Chip Coffee. If you want to talk about your own experiences with Chip, tell your own stories. We love to hear that, too. If you want to email Ryan Recker at coasttocoastam.com, that's one way to do it. And we'll take your calls, start lining them up here during the break, and get to them in the next hour. I'm Ryan Recker. This is Coast to Coast AM.

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1: We have a hot day ahead at our Wausau Broadcast Center. It's 70 degrees now. We're going to rise to the low 90s. An extreme heat warning goes into effect at 11 o'clock this morning and will stay with us until 9 p.m. tomorrow night. I'm Chris Conley, WSAU News. Senator Lindsey Graham's cause of death has been confirmed. His death on Saturday night caught Washington by surprise, leading everyone to ask, what happened? Here's Fox News Radio's Roger Stern.
2: Graham was 71, not necessarily old by today's standards, and EMS audio captures a crew responding to a cardiac arrest at Graham's Washington home.
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2: 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The D.C. medical examiner says preliminary results point to a ruptured aorta brought on by hardening of the arteries. Graham had just returned from Ukraine and spoke by phone with President Trump, who described the call to CNN's State of the Union.
4: He was tired. He said, I'm tired because it's a long trip.
2: Cardiac problems run in Graham's family. A heart attack killed his father at the age of 69, 2 years younger than Graham was when he died. Roger Stern, Fox News.
1: Meanwhile, Senator Graham was one of the key negotiators between the U.S. and Russia. Ukraine will now change its political strategy. Their prime minister is stepping down. As we hear from Fox News Radio's Marianne Rafferty.
5: Ukraine's prime minister is resigning as President Volodymyr Zelensky launches another major government reshuffle. He says the country is changing its political strategy. The now former prime minister will take on a new role focused on key international partnerships. The shakeup marking the fourth major overhaul of Ukraine's government since Russia's full-scale invasion began 4 years ago.
1: The National Horseshoe Pitchers Association World Championship begins today at the Greenheck Turner Community Center on the D.C. Evers campus. Visit Wausau Executive Director Tom Witte says more than 800 of the best horseshoe players in America will be in town.
6: You know, it's weird, right? Because it's like, you're like, oh, this is really a thing. And then you're like, oh, this is really a big thing. And then, oh, this is a huge thing. And so we're really excited because there's just so many people from around the world that are coming.
1: Tim White says Weston beat out other markets like Tulsa, Oklahoma, and Las Vegas for the right to host the event. Dozens of Wisconsinites have protested a deadly shooting involving federal immigration authorities in Texas. The demonstration was at Clark Square in Milwaukee yesterday. Concerns about increased ICE activity in Wisconsin over the last few weeks. A West Dallas police officer has been suspended. The department's investigating a use of force incident. The department says criminal charges were filed on Friday against Anton Best for the incident. It took place at the end of January. WISN Television says the 32-year-old dropped his knee onto the neck of a man who was otherwise cooperating with police after a car pursuit. Best is scheduled for a court appearance on July 30th. Wausau Mayor Doug Dinney says more housing projects are underway, particularly in downtown Wausau. The Grable building has been torn down to make room for a 55 and older development. The mayor says this will be a solid housing option for those who are aging.
7: To be a little more of a niche because, it, you know, where it's located right by the Y, sure. Right next to the landing, and then you've got the Aspirus Clinic.
1: The city also has multiple housing projects that are nearing completion, including the apartments near Thomas and Grand. Developers are also working to convert the Waterside Place on Scott Street into a mixed-use housing and office building. Brewers have reached the All-Star break after a 14-5 loss to the Pirates. They're on a three-game losing streak. Now the 9 News forecast for Central Wisconsin. Here's meteorologist Justin Lowe.
8: The heat is on for this Monday. We'll see sunny skies. It'll be humid with a high of 92, a west wind at 10 to 15. Tonight, clear and muggy, a low of 70. Tomorrow, another sunny day, hot and humid, a high of 93, a west wind at 10 to 15. Sunny and hot on Wednesday, but maybe a little bit less humid, highs in the low 90s. I'm 9 News meteorologist Justin Lowe on AM 550, FM 99.9, WSAU.
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9: This is America in the Morning from Westwood One. It's Monday, July 13th, 2026. I'm Clayton Neville in for John Trout. Here's what's coming up on America in the Morning.
10: Shock and remembrances following the death of Lindsey Graham.
11: If I had a problem with a Democrat, he could work it out. He was a great politician, actually.
10: I'm Steve Futterman.
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9: The fighting intensifying in the Middle East.
13: 18-year-old Nolan Xavier Wells took a July 4th boat trip. He ended up dead.
14: We just want to know what happened.
13: I'm Julie Walker.
15: Meta says it's investing more than $9.1 billion to build its first artificial intelligence data center in Canada. I'm Donna Water.
16: Crews are again draining the Lincoln Memorial reflecting pool. Sagar Meghani at the White House.
17: There is still a chance to buy tickets for the World Cup final at the Meadowlands in New Jersey. I'm Ed Donahue.
9: All ahead on America in the Morning. It's 7 after. The Medical Examiner of Washington, D.C. says that Lindsey Graham died of an aortic dissection hours after the South Carolina senator returned from a trip to Ukraine. Steve Futterman reports on the passing of the iconic and longtime member of Congress and the response from his colleagues on Capitol Hill from President Trump, Senator Adam Schiff's comments, courtesy of NBC's Meet the Press.
10: At one time, Lindsey Graham was one of Donald Trump's harshest critics. This was Graham in 2016 when Trump was first running for the White House.
18: He's a race-baiting, xenophobic, religious bigot. He doesn't represent my party.
10: But after Trump took office, Graham made a remarkable and to some shocking flip. He became one of Trump's strongest supporters. This was Graham in 2024 as Trump was trying to regain the presidency.
18: I will be by his side in this election. I am proud of what he did as our president. I look forward to him coming back and taking over the ship of state.
10: Yes, it was a complicated relationship. On NBC's Meet the Press yesterday, Trump said he spoke with Graham just hours before his death and had praise for the longtime senator.
11: He was able to deal with Democrats and Republicans. If I had a problem, a real problem, I wouldn't often ask. But if I had a problem with a Democrat, he could work it out. He was a great politician, actually.
10: On social media, Trump called Graham one of the greatest people he has ever known. Lindsey Graham was a foreign policy hawk. He stood firm behind Ukraine in its battle with Russia, even if it meant disagreeing at times with the White House. In fact, last week, he was in Kiev trying to work out a deal to give Ukraine more support.
19: Help Ukraine be more lethal. Let those supporting Russia to know it's going to be a price to be paid if you keep doing it.
10: Graham was also a strong supporter of Israel. On Sunday, both Ukraine and Israel sent messages of condolence. Many of Graham's colleagues on both sides of the aisle remembered him fondly on Sunday, including California Democratic Senator Adam Schiff.
20: Those of us in the Senate, as well as around the world, understood how close he was to the president. Many of us considered him the Trump whisperer. If we wanted to know what the president's thinking was or how he might be moved on something, you would go to Lindsey to discuss it. But what I remember most about Lindsey, what I will treasure most about him, was his just very quick wit.
10: Lindsey Graham was 71. He had been a senator since 2003. I'm Steve Futterman.
9: The U.S. and Iran traded new attacks over the weekend after an Iranian strike on a container ship in the Strait of Hormuz left a crew member missing. Iran responded with attacks of their own on Bahrain, Kuwait, Qatar, Jordan, and Oman. U.N. Ambassador Mike Waltz was on Fox's Sunday Morning Futures.
21: You can't throw sea mines in international waterways. You can't just indiscriminately attack civilian shipping if you don't get your way. You can't hold the world's economy hostage. The president's not going to stand for it.
9: As tensions rise, so do threats on President Trump's life. U.S. Ambassador to NATO Matthew Whitaker spoke to Fox News about that.
22: It is really disappointing, but not unexpected. And, you know, they're not going to be successful. Obviously, President Trump is an icon. He is the president of the United States. Most importantly, is the leader of the free world.
9: The U.S. military says that it hit 140 targets over the weekend, including missile and drone launch sites.
23: What gratifies me is that Iranian attacks have not been larger or more capable.
0: Many years ago, when we war game scenarios like this, we assumed the Iranian response would be more robust. The fact that it is not more robust is a testimony to Admiral Cooper and Central Command's ability to go after these targets and make it hard for Iran to fashion cohesive large strikes against our forces.
9: Former CENTCOM commander, retired General Frank McKenzie, spoke with CBS's Face the Nation and said that the strikes are going to continue.
0: Nonetheless, the fact of the matter is the Iranians generally only respond to military force and to extreme pressure. Look, we're not talking about regime change here. What we're talking about is modifying the views and actions of an extreme hardline regime. That is possible. We have the capability to do that. That would include opening the Strait of Hormuz and, in fact, seizing Karg Island should we elect to do that. And I would just say as an aside, that's something we should think about doing because possession of Iranian soil would be a significant factor in future negotiations with Iran.
9: United Nations Secretary General Antonio Guterres put out a statement saying a return to full-scale hostilities would have catastrophic consequences. 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It's 12 after. Already strained U.S. and Mexico relations could get more tense. We'll tell you why when America in the Morning returns after these messages.
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0: Waking up on this mid-July morning with the chance of triple-digit temperatures in some parts of the country, then meteorologist Matt Rindy sorts out your forecast.
1: Some places from Utah to Wyoming and Montana broke all-time record highs yesterday. The weather pattern responsible for that heat is a dome of high pressure that is currently centered over the north-central U.S. It is expected to continue to expand its influence through the Great Lakes into the Mid-Atlantic and Northeast into midweek. This feature will continue to allow for intense sunshine and incredible heat over a large region. Highs will once again soar into the 100s from eastern Montana to western Minnesota. Those readings will also extend southward through parts of Colorado and Utah, where some records are likely to be challenged. Farther south in the central U.S., there will also be plenty of sunshine, but highs will be closer to the historical average, remaining in the upper 80s and lower 90s through parts of Iowa, Nebraska, Kansas, and Missouri. And then heading into the south central U.S., into the southeast, there will be more clouds on the periphery of this high pressure, and that will allow for widespread showers and thunderstorms from Texas to southern Arkansas, Louisiana, and eastward to Georgia and the Carolinas. Some scattered storms could even reach into Kentucky and Virginia. Due to recent heavier rain, a few places will be prone to flash flooding, and a couple of thunderstorms could contain gusty winds. Because of the clouds and the rainfall, highs will be largely held into the 80s, though South Texas will still be hot with 90s and 100s. Another system in Canada will slide into northern New York and northern New England with some spotty afternoon thunderstorm activity. The rest of the Northeast will be dry with some sunshine. That's the weather across America. Fargo, North Dakota will have the heat today with sunshine and a high around 100. Showers and heavier thunderstorms will fall across Charlotte, North Carolina with a high of 79. That's the nation's weather. I'm AccuWeather.com meteorologist Matt Rindy.
0: 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A July 4th boat trip in Mississippi ended in the death of an 18-year-old, but the teen's parents are raising questions as to how their son died and the circumstances surrounding his death. Correspondent Julie Walker reports.
2: 18-year-old Nolan Xavier Wells took a July 4th boat trip with friends to an island off Mississippi's Gulf Coast. He ended up dead. His parents want answers. Mom Christine Wansley.
3: We just want to know what happened. And why our baby didn't come home.
2: Wells was reported missing that night and found dead 2 days later. Authorities believe he drowned. His family is skeptical and says they recovered his cell phone with deleted messages. Their lawyer, Ben Crump.
4: We're in a ferocious pursuit for the truth.
2: The sheriff is looking into claims that Wells chose to stay behind when a mechanical issue caused the boat to take on water and his friends left without him. They were attending a boat party on the island. Wells' death has led to rampant speculation and suspicion as people grapple with Mississippi's history of racial tension. I'm Julie Walker.
0: Already strained U.S. and Mexico relations could get worse after Mexican President Claudia Sheinbaum said that Mexico's planning to seek criminal and civil investigations into the deaths of 17 Mexican nationals during immigration enforcement operations or at detention centers in America. This comes after the ICE-involved shooting death of Lorenzo Salgado Araujo in Texas last week. ICE officials claim that agents shot Salgado Araujo, who they say was in the U.S. illegally, after he rammed a law enforcement vehicle and refused to follow verbal commands during a traffic stop. But eyewitness accounts are painting a different picture. So far, there are no planned investigations into the death of Salgado Araujo by Texas state officials. It's 18 after. We'll have the financial impacts of continued war when America in the Morning returns after this.
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0: It's 20 after. After a weekend of fresh strikes between the U.S. and Iran and an Iranian attack on a ship in the Strait of Hormuz, oil futures moved higher this morning ahead of a new week of trading on Wall Street, which is expected to have an impact on stocks. Seth Soutelle recaps how the stock market ended last week before hostilities flared again in the Middle East.
10: I'm Seth Soutelle, and this is the AP Markets Report. Stocks closed higher on Wall Street as investors showed that their appetite is still big for winners of the artificial intelligence boom. The S&P 500 rose 0.4% Friday. The index closed out its fourth winning week in the last five. The Dow added 149 points, that's about 0.3%. The NASDAQ Composite climbed 0.3%. Traders have been trying to anticipate how long the resumption of strikes between the U.S. and Iran will affect the flow of crude coming from the Persian Gulf region. Treasury yields edged higher in the bond market. The yield on the 10-year Treasury rose to 4.56%. South Korean tech giant SK Hynix soared in its debut on Wall Street. Oil prices eased a bit. Treasury yields ticked higher in the bond market. Seth Soutelle, New York.
0: Taking a glance at Wall Street, the S&P 500 closed out Friday up 0.4% for a gain of 1.2% on the week. The Dow gained 0.3% on Friday, but still closed the week on a loss of 0.5%. And the NASDAQ picked up 0.3% on Friday to close the week up 1.7%. Volkswagen CEO indicating in comments published Sunday that he's trying to avoid closing plants as he seeks to turn around the automaker's performance. Last week, Volkswagen said that its fundamental realignment over the past 3 years had reached its next phase, announcing plans to streamline the model lineup by up to half. And Toyota investing $3.6 billion to more than double its San Antonio, Texas assembly plant and add a second production line for the Tacoma, Washington plant. The expansion supports a gradual shift of some U.S.-bound Tacoma production from Mexico to Texas and includes about 2,000 new jobs. The conflict between OpenAI CEO Sam Altman and SpaceX and Tesla CEO Elon Musk is seemingly flaring up again after Apple filed a lawsuit against OpenAI for alleged trade secret theft. Altman argues that Musk is obsessed with him because of a new OpenAI model release. Facebook's parent company plans to build a huge AI data center north of the border. Correspondent Donna Warder reports.
11: Meta, the parent company of Facebook and Instagram, says it's investing more than $9.1 billion to build its first artificial intelligence data center in Canada and the largest outside the United States. The facility will be in Alberta and will be powered by a natural gas-fired plant being developed by a consortium. Alberta has been courting hyperscale data centers. Because the province's electricity grid cannot support multiple large AI data centers, it's prioritizing projects that have their own power generation, as Meta plans to do. I'm Donna Water.
0: It's 24 after. The World Cup's Final Four is all set. 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
0: It's 26 after. It's take two for the draining of the Lincoln Memorial Reflecting Pool. Washington correspondent Sagar Magani reports.
18: The project was initially done last month, and the president has suggested the revamp would last a century. But algae bloom appeared in the water within weeks, and a new coating appeared to be peeling off the bottom. The president's blamed that on vandals.
19: Thugs. They just told me a little while ago, six have been arrested.
18: A former U.S. Olympian pleaded not guilty to a felony count of intentionally damaging the pool. Critics, though, say the peeling is due to shoddy repair work. Interior Secretary Doug Burgum tells a conservative podcaster this round of draining was planned, and the water may have July 4th fireworks debris. Sagar Magani at the White House.
0: The World Cup's final four nations are set to play for a chance to be in the championship game. And if you want to go, bring your plastic for what will be very expensive seats. Correspondent Ed Donahue reports prices are still extremely high to see the remaining World Cup games.
20: There is still a chance to buy tickets for the World Cup final next weekend at the Meadowlands in New Jersey. At times, the game has been listed as sold out, but FIFA says about 1,300 tickets are for sale. There are Category 2 seats priced at $7,000. Front Category 1 tickets in the lower deck can be yours for between $19,000 and $32,000. Hospitality tickets in the Trophy Lounge and Trophy Lounge Plus sections are selling for as much as $34,000. That includes food and drinks. World Cup ticket resale prices have dropped for quarterfinal matches after co-host Mexico and the U.S. were eliminated. I'm Ed Donahue.
0: America in the Morning for Monday, July 13th, 2026 is produced by Jeff McKay. I'm Clayton Neville in for John Trout, and this is Westwood One.
21: Good Monday morning. It's nice to be back. I'm Chris Conley, WSAU News. Tributes are pouring in for South Carolina Senator Lindsey Graham, who died Saturday. He was 81.
22: President Trump on NBC's Meet the Press said he will remember Senator Graham fondly.
23: He was somebody that loved our country,
1: and he fought very hard for the country.
22: Praise came from across the aisle. Republican Senator Mike Lee said he'd miss Graham's infectious laugh. Democratic Senator Amy Klobuchar said in a statement on Facebook that Graham brought joy to his job. From around the world, Ukraine President Volodymyr Zelensky called Graham a determined leader, while Israel's President Isaac Herzog referred to Graham as
3: a true friend of Israel and a dear friend of mine
22: in a post on social media. Gernal Scott, Fox News.
21: 800 of the best horseshoe pitchers in the country are in Weston today for the National Horseshoe Pitchers Association World Championships. It's being held at the Greenheck Turner Fieldhouse. Visit Wausau Executive Director Tim White says they were introduced to the group at a national convention.
4: We're in the Midwest, easy to get to, a lot of cool amenities.
21: The tournament runs through July 26th. The city of Stevens Point on Friday broke ground for their new city hall. City officials gathered to celebrate the start of construction. It will continue through next year. The new city hall ribbon cutting will take place during the summer of 2027. A UTV crash in the township of Hanson has sent two people to the hospital. One was airlifted Friday afternoon. The Wood County Sheriff's Department says it was a single vehicle wreck on Lincoln Road near Spruce Road, reported around 2:30 in the afternoon. Investigators say the UTV was eastbound. It entered the ditch and overturned. A male operator and female passenger were both injured. A 44-year-old man was airlifted to the hospital during a crash of his motorcycle in Stevens Point last Thursday. The police and fire department responded to Fremont Street and Jefferson around 5:30. They found the man, who was the only person on the motorcycle with serious injuries. Officers believe that alcohol was a factor in the crash. For now, no further information is being made public. The Brewers have reached Major League Baseball's All-Star break on a three-game losing streak. They lost to the Pirates 14-5 yesterday. The Major League Baseball Home Run Derby is tonight in Philadelphia. Now, the 9 News forecast for Central Wisconsin. Here's meteorologist Justin Lowe.
23: For today, sunny and hot, a high of 92, west wind at 10 to 15. Tonight, clear, low of 70. Tomorrow, sunny and hot again, high 93, west wind at 10 to 15. I'm 9 News meteorologist Justin Lowe on AM 550, FM 99.9, WSAU.
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0: This is America in the Morning from Westwood One. Here's what's coming up this half hour.
2: South Carolina Senator Lindsey Graham died Saturday at age 71. I'm Julie Walker.
0: Concerns growing over the health of Senator Mitch McConnell.
24: A TV reporter who has covered stories about fraud becomes the story. I'm Katie Clark with details.
25: Your AI chatbot wants to check your ID. I'm the new old tech guy, Chuck Paul.
0: We'll have the latest in the Middle East, an international manhunt for the murder of a New York woman in Ireland. Robert Workman has sports and another milestone for the Material Girl.
26: The 7'4" NBA Defensive Player of the Year has signed what will be the richest contract in San Antonio Spurs history. I'm Ben Thomas.
0: We'll be right back.
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12: And afternoon temperatures will be moving into the mid and upper 80s. In the west, there will be more clouds with some afternoon thunderstorms possible from Arizona and New Mexico, as well as parts of western Colorado, Utah, Nevada, and California. A few of the storms could become gusty as well. And then turning into the north central U.S., some places from Utah and Wyoming and Montana broke all-time record highs yesterday. The weather pattern responsible for that is a heat dome of high pressure centered over the Dakotas. And it is expected to expand its influence through the Great Lakes into the Mid-Atlantic and Northeast into midweek. This feature will allow intense sunshine again today with incredible heat over a large region. Highs once again moving into the 100s from eastern Montana into the western parts of Minnesota. Readings will also extend into parts of Colorado and Utah where records are likely to be challenged. And then farther south in the central U.S., there will be plenty of sunshine, but highs will be closer to the historical average. That's the nation's weather. I'm AccuWeather.com meteorologist Matt Rindy.
0: 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Tributes from around the globe are pouring in following the sudden passing of South Carolina Senator Lindsey Graham at the age of 71. Correspondent Julie Walker reports on what his family is saying was a brief and sudden illness and the reactions, including from President Trump, as well as Delaware Senator Chris Coons, who spoke on ABC this week, and Israeli Prime Minister Benjamin Netanyahu and California Democrat Senator Adam Schiff, who both spoke on NBC's Meet the Press, all who described Graham as a humble and loyal public servant.
14: It is hard to lose him. Over dinner, we were talking about how unlikely it was that either of us would end up senators. He was in a good mood, having just won his primary, and he was very focused on Ukraine. We had met with President Zelensky earlier that day, and it was a great meeting.
15: Lindsey was so vibrant. He was so full of life. I think America has lost a great patriot. Israel has lost one of the great champions of the American-Israeli alliance.
28: He was one of those figures that was really larger than life, that was so filled with energy that it's hard to imagine him gone. He used that sense of humor in a self-effacing way.
2: South Carolina Senator Lindsey Graham died Saturday at age 71. He was one of President Trump's closest allies after running against him in 2016.
29: He's a tough one to lose. He was great. He was unique in every way.
2: Graham was a chief backer of Trump's war in Iran. Foreign policy was a focus for him. Trump says Graham had just gotten back from Ukraine when he called Saturday night.
29: He said, you know, I feel good. but I'm tired.
2: He says first responders went to his D.C. home for a medical emergency.
29: He said he's a little tired. It was a long trip, you know, many hours. And he had just gotten back. And he, I mean, it must have been right after that because I understand the police or whoever it is came there at about 7:30, 8 o'clock in the evening, something like that.
2: Republican Senator Tim Scott says Graham's life story led him to public service.
1: Raised in the back of a bar, he's 19 years old at the University of South Carolina. Within 15 months, his mother dies, and then his father has a massive heart attack, and he passes as well. Lindsay adopts his 13-year-old sister.
2: That audio, courtesy NBC's Meet the Press. I'm Julie Walker.
0: U.S. Senator Mitch McConnell's been hospitalized for close to a month, but it's not clear what his condition is or how long he's expected to be in the hospital. His staff's been protective over his condition, but Republican leaders like Senator John Thune and others have said recently that they've spoken with the longtime senator from Kentucky during his hospital stint. Commentator Scott Jennings told CNN that he's spoken with McConnell recently, too.
3: Yeah, he said, you know, he said he was feeling okay, you know, obviously well enough to call me on the phone, and obviously well enough to talk to Barrasso and Thune. Now, look, I'm not qualified to discuss any medical issues or give you any information about that. That's really for him or his staff to do.
0: Aides for McConnell say the 84-year-old continues to improve and is working closely with his staff on Kentucky and Senate matters. His wife, Elaine Chao, catching grief over her recent trip to China that came after her husband was hospitalized. A spokesperson for Chao said that the trip had been arranged in advance for family charitable work and that the senator's medical situation didn't warrant an immediate return. While concerns about McConnell's health are nothing new as of late in Washington, the weekend death of Senator Lindsey Graham has brought more tension to the situation. The GOP's slim Senate majority even thinner now with the absence of McConnell. There have been renewed attacks between the United States and Iran over the weekend, which began after the U.S. responded to an Iran strike on a ship in the Strait of Hormuz. Correspondent John Gambrell in the United Arab Emirates reports that President Trump, speaking on NBC's Meet the Press, says that talks between the U.S. and Iran ended. And the president added, even after he says Iran agreed to all U.S. terms, they attacked that vessel in the strait, severely damaging it.
29: It's open. We bombed the hell out of them last night. They're very, very evil and sick people. We had meetings with them for the last, they agreed to a deal yesterday, a perfect deal for us. No nuclear, no this, no that, no nothing. They gave up everything. Mm-hmm. And then after that, they left the room. And then within an hour, they launched a drone at a ship. I said, you people are sick. You're sick people. And so it's one of those things. I don't want to talk about it.
4: Finally, before I let you go.
29: I want to talk about one person today, Lindsey Graham.
4: As we should, Mr. President, just finally, before I let you go, what?
13: The U.S. military has struck again in Iran. It's the third round of airstrikes we've seen in recent days as an interim deal to end the Iran war looks more in danger than ever before. Iran had attacked a ship in the Strait of Hormuz, a container ship. It caught fire and the crew abandoned it. The U.S. immediately launched these airstrikes afterwards, targeting some 140 sites in Iran. This is the highest number of strikes that we've seen over these days of airstrikes. Now, in response, Iran apparently retaliated with strikes targeting Qatar, Bahrain, and the United Arab Emirates today. Now, Iran has made a lot of other claims as well. Everything seems pretty scattered. But what is known is that missile alert sirens went off in those three countries. It remains unclear if any damage has been done. All this is coming as there had been hopes that negotiations would resume over trying to reach a permanent end to the Iran war. But the Strait of Hormuz, the narrow mouth of the Persian Gulf, through which about a fifth of all natural gas and crude oil once passed in peacetime, is central to the ongoing tensions. Now, Iran insists it must have sole control over the strait and be able to charge vessels going through it. That would upend decades of world belief that this is an international waterway, despite it being in the territorial waters of both Iran and Oman.
0: That was John Gambrell reporting. It's 17 till. The brutal murder of an American woman turning into an international manhunt. We'll have those details when America in the Morning returns after this.
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0: It's 15 till. A migrant wanted in connection with the brutal murder of an American woman in Ireland is now becoming an international manhunt. Fox News is reporting that Ahmad al-Sakar was in Ireland despite having his asylum application rejected by that nation's government. It's believed al-Sakar fled to Istanbul, Turkey, in the hours before 43-year-old Jamie Carney's body was found by her teenage daughter in their apartment, dead from what police described as head injuries and suffocation. Al-Sakar is a Jordanian national. Carney, originally from the New York City area, moved to Ireland back in 2021, where she met al-Sakar at an anti-Israel rally and later married in an Islamic ceremony. It's a lesson we can all learn from. A longtime TV news reporter who has reported on scams in the past was himself a victim of a scammer, and he's telling his story of how it happened. Correspondent Katie Clark has details.
1: Matt Gutman, CBS TV news correspondent, went to X over the weekend to share a video where he explained what happened.
2: You gotta be so careful, and some of these scams are incredibly sophisticated, with people who clearly know what they are talking about and speak like they are in the profession. I'm just blown away by how good that person was. I can't get over this.
1: Gutman got a call from what seems like his bank's fraud department. They gave him their badge number, had details of his personal banking information, and seemed legitimate. The caller asked him to go to the bank and take out all the money from that account.
2: Now, the most scary and the dangerous part is that I would have been walking around with thousands of dollars in cash at a place known to those scammers, because they directed me to my local bank branch, and then they either rob your car or they rob you. So a very scary experience happening to someone who thinks, at least, that they are savvy.
1: He was able to discover it was fraud, but wants to warn others about the sophistication of how people can get scammed. I'm Katie Clark.
0: We've heard of people camping out for days for concert tickets, but in Salt Lake City, Utah, people are sleeping outside the courthouse hoping to get a seat inside the courtroom for the trial of the man suspected of killing Charlie Kirk. Lisa Dwyer reports.
3: The preliminary hearing for Tyler Robinson, the suspect charged with killing conservative activist Charlie Kirk, has attracted intense attention both nationally and internationally. As prosecutors look to make their case to bring Robinson to trial, people wait overnight outside the court, sleeping in folding chairs or on the floor, in hopes of getting one of the coveted 14 public wristbands required for entering the courtroom. Chris Palmer, the court's director of security, warns.
4: Camping equipment, things like that. It's probably going to have to not happen anymore.
3: And there's no jumping in line or saving places. Once inside, there are more rules. Salt Lake City resident Billy Webb says she's not deterred.
5: Showed up at 3 a.m. today for this one. Still did not get in. I was 16th, and there's 14 spots. So I will be camping all night here today. Probably 12 hours.
3: I'm Lisa Dwyer.
0: Anthropic's Claude chatbot will now ask certain flagged users for a government ID and a selfie, and privacy advocates are already raising serious concerns. Chuck Palm has this story in his segment, The New Old Tech Guy.
6: Your AI chatbot may ask you for a copy of your selfie and a driver's license. If you're using the Anthropic Claude chatbot, you may not have a choice. Anthropic has quietly updated their privacy policy in June, and as of July 8th, if your account gets flagged, Claude can ask for a government ID.

0: selfie, and something called facial geometry template. That's a digital map of your face. Anthropic calls it a routine integrity check. Critics call it a permanent record that you cannot take back. The company handling that verification, Persona, is backed by the same investment fund as Peter Thiel, who's also an Anthropic investor. Discord tried the same vendor for age checks earlier this year and pulled it back after users revolted. Claude's users are having the same reaction now, and Anthropic still hasn't said how long it keeps your ID on file. Verifying who's on the other end of an AI chat isn't unreasonable, but when the ask is your passport and your face, you deserve to know what data goes where and for how long. Before you upload anything, read the policy yourself and ask the questions you'd ask any stranger that wants your ID. Why do you need it? And when are you going to delete it? Major cryptos trading down with Bitcoin at $63,700 and Ethereum at $1,800. Follow the new old tech guy on X at Chuck Palm.
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2: Baseball is at the midseason break after Sunday's action. The Red Sox won their ninth game in a row, nipping the Mets 3-2 in 10 innings to wrap up a 9-0 road trip for interim manager Chad Tracy.
3: You start the road trip, the mindset's like, let's try to go win three series, you know, and at least put ourselves within a couple of games or a few games if we can. That's the mindset, and we won all nine, so I'm so proud of them.
2: White Sox scored six times in the first inning and handed the A's their ninth consecutive loss, 9-1. Pirates hung up a 10 spot in the fourth and barreled over the Brewers, 14-5. Philly shut out the Tigers 5-0. Zach Wheeler in the hubcaps with a two-hitter. He struck out 10. Mariners snapped a five-game slide with a win over the Rays. Rangers shaded the Astros on Brandon Nimmo's walk-off RBI single. Cubs clubbed the Reds. Alex Bregman with the big stick, a homer and four RBI. Diamondbacks completed a sweep of the first-place Dodgers in L.A. despite a leadoff homer from Shohei Ohtani, his ninth this year. Ohtani will be skipping the All-Star game to have his left knee drained. Yankees upended the Nationals. New York trailed in each game of the series after seven innings and came back to win all three. Victories for the Guardians, Orioles, Twins, Braves, Giants, and Padres. And so the All-Star break is upon us with the game tomorrow night in Philadelphia. Hometown ace Christopher Sanchez starts for the NL while Toronto's Dylan Cease gets the AL honors. The amateur draft was held Saturday and Sunday. The White Sox took UCLA shortstop Rock Kalowski, number one overall, and the Dodgers selected Illinois pitcher Zach Bates with the 613th and final pick. Tonight, it's the Home Run Derby. Wimbledon Men's Championship on Sunday. Top seed Jannik Sinner defeated number two Alex Zverev in four sets for his second straight Wimbledon crown and fifth Grand Slam title in all. Saturday's women's title match went to Linda Noskova. That makes her the 10th different women's champion since 2016. That's Monday Sports.
1: It's 7 till. Another first for the Material Girl. We've got Madonna news when America in the Morning returns. Don't go anywhere.
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9: I'm Rusty Halverson. Here's what's happening in agriculture. USDA has announced some remaining farm safety net changes authorized under the One Big Beautiful Bill Act, lowering drought triggers for livestock forage assistance and updating marketing assistance loans for sugar producers. Among the most significant changes is an expansion of the Livestock Forage Disaster Program. Previously, producers qualified for one monthly payment after 8 consecutive weeks of severe drought. Under the new law, producers may now qualify after just 4 consecutive weeks of D2 severe drought on the U.S. Drought Monitor. Producers may also receive a 2-month payment if D2 drought conditions persist for 7 of 8 consecutive weeks during the normal grazing period. For sugar producers, USDA extended the Marketing Assistance Loan Program through 2031, increased loan rates, and required annual adjustments to sugar marketing allotments for beet sugar processors within 30 days of the January WASDE reports. Last month, the Farm Service Agency issued opportunities for eligible producers to increase base acres and expanded payment limitations. A new report from the National Corn Growers Association shows U.S. growers often pay more for major seed and crop inputs than their Brazilian competitors, and in some cases, double the price. NCGA Chief Economist Krista Swanson.
10: Corn seed prices in the U.S. averaged 68% higher than Brazil from 2023 to 2025. In fungicides, some comparisons showed U.S. prices at more than double Brazilian levels. Herbicides followed a similar pattern, with many comparisons approaching double Brazil's prices.
9: Matthew Frostick serves as first vice president of the NCGA. He's a farmer in Applegate, Michigan. He says growers are frustrated by companies using trade remedy laws to restrict access to lower cost inputs.
11: It's our input suppliers, yes, but it's also in here in D.C. With our legislative and administrative areas where we can rewrite laws, change laws that, you know, specifically could help make a better pricing system for our inputs. We work in a capitalist type world here, but with so few competitors, it acts more like a utilities market. So that's where I think that transparency needs to happen in how pricing works. You know, there's ideas with trade and CVDs with the ITC where they only look at the impact of what happens in the company and not necessarily the end user of that product.
9: That's NCGA First Vice President and Applegate farmer Matthew Frostick.
12: Good morning. It's nice to be back, and we are back with a look at agricultural commodity prices. Corn is at $4.40, soybeans $12.05, live cattle $2.35, feeder cattle $3.54. We have Class 3 milk for July at $15.70 and for August up to $16.63. I'm Chris Conley in the WSAU newsroom. Reaction continues to come into the death of South Carolina Senator Lindsey Graham. He was 71. Flags will be at half staff through the end of the week. Our 9 News forecast for Central Wisconsin. Turn it on the heat today. A heat advisory goes into effect at 11 o'clock this morning and will stay up until 9 p.m. for tomorrow night. During the day today, mostly sunny and temperatures will be in the lower 90s, mid-90s, and partly sunny for Tuesday. 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
13: Nothing you could say could tear me away from my dog. My dog is shallow, y'all. Hi, I'm Smokey Robinson.
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19: Good morning. It's sunny, already 71 degrees. We're going into the low 90s today. I'm Chris Conley, WSAU News. The United States has resumed strikes in Iran in retaliation for their targeting of ships in the Strait of Hormuz. Here's Fox News Radio's Marianne Rafferty with the latest.
20: Officials say they're meant to continue degrading Tehran's ability to attack civilian ships in the vital Strait of Hormuz. This coming just hours after the U.S. unleashed a third major air assault on Iran. About 140 military targets were reportedly hit, including missile and drone sites, naval assets, and surveillance equipment. The strikes were in response to another attack on a commercial vessel in the strait. Tehran later retaliated by targeting U.S. military facilities in Jordan and several Gulf states. This new wave of violence following a week of escalating strikes between the two countries. Meantime, mediators are racing to revive peace talks.
19: President Trump says Senator Lindsey Graham was like a member of the family to him. Trump mourned the death of Graham on NBC's Meet the Press. The South Carolina Republican had been scheduled to appear there on Sunday morning. He died Saturday night of a ruptured aneurysm, a heart condition. The president says he spoke to Graham just hours before his passing, saying that he was tired but otherwise was fine. Lindsey Graham was 71. Green Bay's city clerk on suspension. She's taken leave after again sending out duplicate absentee ballots. The story is next.
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19: It is 6:04 at WSAU. The Wisconsin Elections Commission has ordered an investigation into a second instance in Green Bay where duplicate ballots were mailed out. Here's reporter Raymond Newpert.
0: The commission on Thursday rolled the most recent incident to an already existing discussion from the April elections, where 152 extra ballots were sent to residents. The clerk's office sent out 244 extra ballots for the August primaries. Commissioners are ordering City Clerk Celestine Jeffries to explain how the double mailings happened again, how the clerk's office is ensuring there won't be double voting, and how the city will prevent the erroneous mailings in the future.
19: Meanwhile, the Green Bay City Clerk is on administrative leave, as we hear from reporter Rachel Charniak.
1: The city announced their decision to put City Clerk Celestine Jeffries on administrative leave on Thursday, just hours after the Wisconsin Elections Commission ordered their investigation into the city clerk's office. The investigation stems from two instances this year where duplicate absentee ballots were mailed out to some city residents. The city says 152 duplicates were sent out for the April election and believes 244 duplicates were sent out for the August election. Jeffries now has until July 31st to explain to the Elections Commission how the error happened and how she ensures only one ballot per voter is counted. By August 14th, she must submit a plan on how this error will be avoided moving forward. City officials said there's also an ongoing internal review into the clerk's office and that the city will work cooperatively with the Elections Commission in their investigation.
19: More housing projects are underway in downtown Walsall. The Grable building's been torn down. It will give way to a 55 and older housing development. Mayor Doug Dinney says the city has made progress in closing the housing gap, but he says city leaders need to tread lightly with future projects.
2: We do want to be cautious so that we don't hit that saturation point, and then we find ourselves with high vacancies.
19: But he says right now the city's housing market is bullish.
2: Homes are selling still like hotcakes, and they're selling for lots over assessed value.
19: A Greene County man is facing charges in a child sex assault investigation. The sheriff's office says Oxford's Ricky Peel was arrested earlier this month on suspicion of child sex crimes, including repeated sexual assault. He is due in court on July 31st. Four boys are okay after escaping a boat fire in Dodge County. This happened Sunday. The group was on the boat on the Fox Lake, and the boat became fully engulfed in flames. A fire extinguisher was used by the boys, who then jumped into the water. The Dodge County Sheriff's Department says nearby boaters assisted with the rescue. This is a strange case, a unique river rescue in the northwestern part of the state. More from reporter Carl Cooley.
3: Five horses got loose from their paddock at the Spooner Rodeo on Friday and wandered off into the river in Spooner, where they got stuck in the mud. The horses were rescued with help from Spooner police, fire and utility crews, and rodeo cowboys, along with local residents and a local towing company. The horses appeared to be in good health.
19: Major League Baseball's All-Star break is here. The All-Star game is tomorrow, and the Home Run Derby is tonight in Philadelphia.
4: Welcome to the 2026 Major League Baseball All-Star break. 3.5 months from the start of the World Series, the team that's won the Fall Classic the last 2 years, the Los Angeles Dodgers, again sitting atop the standings. LA has three players in the starting lineup for the National League in tomorrow's All-Star game on Fox. From Citizens Bank Park in Philadelphia, where tonight it's the Home Run Derby. On Netflix, a format change this year. No more running clock. Each batter will take 20 swings in the first round, 15 swings in the semifinals, 15 in the final. If a player hits a home run on his last swing, he gets to keep swinging until he fails to hit one out. Fan favorite tonight, Phillies first baseman Bryce Harper. Last year's runner-up, Junior Caminero, a slight favorite over Harper to win. Jared Max, Fox News.
19: 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Here's meteorologist Justin Lowe.
25: The heat is on for this Monday. We'll see sunny skies. It'll be humid with a high of 92, a west wind at 10 to 15. Tonight, clear and muggy, a low of 70. Tomorrow, another sunny day, hot and humid, a high of 93, a west wind at 10 to 15. Sunny and hot on Wednesday, but maybe a little bit less humid, highs in the low 90s. I'm 9 News meteorologist Justin Lowe on AM 550, FM 99.9, WSAU.
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19: Well, there's some good news and bad news about the Brewers. They reached the All-Star break with a five-game lead in the NL Central over the Chicago Cubs. That's good. They've lost three in a row, including a 14-5 blowout Sunday in Pittsburgh. Robert Gasser took the loss. He gave up seven runs and worked only three innings. The semifinal round of the World Cup is almost here. In one semi, France and Spain will play tomorrow in Arlington. Meanwhile, Argentina takes on England in the other semifinal. That'll be Wednesday in Atlanta. NBA Summer League action. The Bucks beaten by San Antonio 90-80. They're in action tonight against the Portland Trailblazers. Northwoods League Baseball, game one of a doubleheader. Green Bay beat the Woodchucks 7-1. The Rockers also took game two 4-3. Wisconsin Rapids over Lakeshore 4-3. And that's sports on WSAU. Here's the WSAU real-time market ticker. Friday, the Dow is up 149. Trading begins at 52,631. Crude oil's up to $73 a barrel. Asian markets were mixed overnight, with Japan's Nikkei lower. Hong Kong's Hang Seng was higher. Sunshine, 71. I'm Chris Conley on Central Wisconsin's only local news station, WSAU.

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1: It is good to be back from vacation. My name is Chris Conley. I'm your host of the WSAU Wisconsin Morning News. How do I know that I love my job? Because when I come to the end of my vacation, but it's the Friday and then the Saturday or the Sunday, I begin thinking about how much I'm looking forward to being back here. Now, don't get me wrong, I enjoy my vacation time as much as anybody else. But I also enjoy the end of the vacation and the resuming of what I consider my life's calling. You and me talking together about the issues of the day on the radio. This, I will tell you, was an unusual vacation. I haven't even started to talk about the travel, like an issue of trains, planes, and automobiles, only there were no planes and no automobiles. Amtrak has a lot of operational issues. I mean, it's transportation run by the government. It's like if the Department of Motor Vehicles was in charge of getting you from one place to the other. More on that later. Here are the two things that made this vacation a little unusual. And you know the old saying, someone once said this, and it's a moment of wisdom. Said, most of the things you worry about don't happen. So, I mean, a lot of the things, oh, this is going to go wrong. Oh, this is not going to be right. Oh, this is going to be a big problem. And a lot of those things simply don't materialize or don't unfold as bad as you expect them to. Look, I went down to Florida, and I was fully expecting that this would be the last time that I would see my beloved father alive. Dad is 83 now. Dad's health has been deteriorating. And Dad was coming home from a rehab center, from a convalescent home that they had tried to get his strength up. Dad was cranky and some days didn't do his exercises, which is too bad. The people at this nursing home would have thought of my father as a difficult, crabby old son of a gun. And that's not the way my father is at all. My father is generally an easygoing and friendly person. But I guess as you get older and you have back pain and you're disoriented and don't know where you are and you'd really prefer to be with your family, I guess you become unpleasant. I get that. When I went, we're picking up Dad on the Monday that I arrived in Florida. That was discharge day from the convalescent home. Dad is going back home, the day that we had prayed for. And when I saw Dad in the convalescent home, I could tell he was dazed, didn't know where he was just kind of there, drifting in and out of being awake, being asleep, you know, sometimes conscious. Sometimes you'd talk to him, like I'd say something to him, and it was like I was waking him up. Like, oh, what? And I said, Dad looks terrible. Dad indeed looks like his life is winding down. So we got him into the wheelchair, got him to the car. About a half hour later, he was back home in the condominium that my mother and father now live in Tarpon Springs, Florida. And over the next few days, because I was there in Tampa until Friday, so on Tuesday, Wednesday, Thursday, and Friday, each one of those days, he becomes more alert. He's more talkative. That you can tell you say something to him, and he understands what you're saying to him. I was very encouraged by that. And by the time I left on Friday, I was thinking to myself, this is not going to be the last time that I see my father. My father is doing so much better just because of the change in environment and because of being surrounded by his loving wife. My sister also came down to spend time with him. Being surrounded by people that he knows cares about him really did boost his spirits. You know what the strange thing is about Dad's aging? Dad's short-term memory is virtually non-existent. You ask him, Dad, what day of the week is it? I don't know. Dad, what month is it? It's either June or July. It's July. You got that half right. Short-term memory, not there at all. But Dad's long-term memory is perfect. When we were taking him home, you know, normally when I go to visit, we go out for a big dinner. That's just not possible because of his condition now. Mom cooked, and Mom's cooking is spectacular. We had steak pinwheels the first night. We had ravioli. We had a pasta meal the second night. We had chicken Kiev, or Maybe now that there's a war over there, maybe I know that it's Chicken Kiev these days. Again, each meal that Mom prepares is better and better than the rest. We ate very, very well. But on the way home, Dad, who knows that when I'm there, we go out to dinner somewhere, even though that's not possible this time, asked if we were going to Toledo's. Going to Toledo's? Toledo's is a famous steakhouse in Brooklyn. Dad probably hasn't eaten at Toledo's since the 60s or 70s. And Dad says, if we're going to Toledo's, no, Dad, we're not going to Toledo's. He says, we got to stop home. He says, I need a sports jacket and tie. He says, you can't get in there without a sports jacket and tie. It's a formal restaurant. Oh, okay. And then I asked him just for laughs. I said, Dad, do you remember where Toledo's is? He says, yeah, in Brooklyn on J Street between 65th and 66th. I looked it up just out of curiosity. He's right. So his long-term memory for places that he hasn't been at in 40 or 50 years is perfect, and yet he doesn't know if it's Monday or Tuesday. Anyway, I am very encouraged that my father will be with us for a while longer. I think his rebound has been spectacular, and it's all because of the loving care of family members, of people who love him dearly. So I went home and was very encouraged about that. All right, here is the thing that kind of gnawed at me that took away some of my vacation joy. I left, my train trip began in Milwaukee. So I've got, what, a 2-hour and 45-minute trip from here to Milwaukee. I leave my car there in the parking lot. It shouldn't be $107 to leave your car there for 10 days. That's ridiculous. On my way down, the Beast, my Ford Expedition, a huge car, which has given me nothing but joy to drive. It's a great car for people who have big dogs like me. Argos, the most famous Great Dane in Warsaw, loves when it's time to hop into the backseat of the Beast, the Ford Expedition. And for the first time, on the way down there, about halfway down, check engine comes on. Only for the Beast, it says in the dashboard, check engine soon. Well, we may have different definitions of what soon is. I mean, I'm halfway to Milwaukee, so I'm driving all the way down there. Check engine stays on almost the whole time. It occasionally flickers off, then comes right back on. And all the way there, I'm thinking, you know, when this vacation ends, I'm going to have to get the car back from Milwaukee to central Wisconsin. That's 200 miles. I wonder how check engine will feel about things. I wonder if I'm going to make it. Now, thankfully, I've got a lot of great friends here. I've got the best wingmen anywhere. I had several people said, Chris, if you break down on the way back, just call me. I'll come and get you. I so much appreciate that. In fact, I think one of the people who is willing to help is the equivalent of my Sophie Cunningham. You know, that Caitlin Clark, whenever she gets elbowed, gets raked across the face, Sophie Cunningham chops out the knees from underneath the player that did that and then points her finger at them. I think I've got a Sophie. Anything wrong with your car? No problem, Chris. Sophie's here, only her name's not Sophie. So the whole vacation, the back of my mind is, am I going to have a car problem on the way home? Am I going to have a car problem on the way home? Boy, I'm thinking about this an awful lot. I'm supposed to be relaxed and not worried about anything. And am I going to have a car problem on the way home? Well, as soon as I got onto the highway in Milwaukee, bing, check engine goes back on. But I drove from there to here, 2 hours and 45 minutes, with the check engine light on and no vehicle problems. I'm thankful for that. And the Beast will head off to the mechanic today. Glad to be back. 620 on the WSAU Wisconsin Morning News.
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1: Monday morning is here, and your first question is, how hot's it going to be today, Chris? It'll be in the low 90s. A heat warning goes into effect at 11 o'clock this morning and will stay up through 9 p.m. tomorrow. When you try and go to bed tonight, it's going to be around 80 degrees. So 8 9 p.m. as the day is winding down and maybe you're settling into your house. Hope the air conditioning is going. Yes, I want to talk about air conditioning. You've heard a lot over the last couple of weeks about the heat wave in Europe. Well, here is how far the climate change, gotta save Mother Earth. You've even heard the associate mayor in Paris says, it's our fault. It's the Americans. You Americans are responsible for more global warming than your share of the population. It's hot in Europe because you guys live in an air-conditioned world. To which we say, yeah, large parts of America would be uninhabitable if it wasn't for air conditioning. I've just come back from Tampa, Florida. You would not possibly spend July or August in Tampa if it wasn't an air-conditioned world. Phoenix, Arizona, where it reaches 105 some days during the summer, not inhabitable if it wasn't for air conditioning. Los Angeles, Atlanta, Houston, several major cities would not be cities at all if we didn't have air conditioning. And yet in France, they are just so two-faced about this. I know you're shocked. The French are two-faced? Really, Chris? That in France, you need approval from your neighborhood association and a government permit to put in a box air conditioner in your window. Yet in France, there are many people who secretly order through Amazon those smaller micro air conditioners that hang inside a room so no one outside can see that you have it. How extreme is France about their air conditioner misthinking? Well, consider this. I knew on vacation that I was going to talk about. It's the story of Luca Funaro, who lives in a suburb of Paris. Luca is a 32-year-old. He has health problems. At 32, he is wheelchair-bound and relies on a ventilator. And he says, You know, when it's 102 degrees outside, 102 degrees Fahrenheit. I don't know what that is centigrade. Is it 31 centigrade? Well, whatever it is. Luca says, when it's that hot, I don't do very well outside. And he has gone through the permitting process to put in a box air conditioner that would cool his apartment. And his neighbors have been fighting him. He's the 32-year-old who is ventilator and wheelchair dependent, and he can't get approval for an air conditioner. It's a 2-year court battle. Neighbors at first blocked him. The neighbors said, "We're opposed to this permit," and the local authorities there agreed with the neighbors. "Sorry, ventilator wheelchair man, you'll just have to tough. Perhaps you would like to go to a cooling center. Perhaps we will wheel you, an ambulance will come and take you to the nearby library, which is air conditioned." No, Luca would like to have a box air conditioner, and he has challenged the decision in court. The court battle has dragged on for 2 years. And do you know what the neighbor's argument is? It's not about global warming, although, you know, that's what it is. Again, the French are so arrogant that they blame Americans for running our air conditioning, saying that it causes climate change over there. And everyone knows that's talk from the southbound end of a northbound mule. They argue, the neighbors who are against Luca Fornaro's box air conditioner, they say it would be too noisy. Really? It would be too noisy? Well, hold on a minute. I tested this theory out while I was visiting my parents in Tarpon Springs, Florida, where the air conditioning in their condominium runs continuously. My parents prefer the indoor temperature at 70. I know if you lived in California, Gavin Newsom says perhaps 74 or 75, except in the governor's mansion, where it's cool to my liking. So knowing that I was going to talk about this, as I'm falling asleep in the guest room one night, I am listening for the sound of the air conditioner. And you know what? The air conditioner is not silent. You can hear it. But it's the kind of low-level background noise that, would you hear it if you weren't listening for it? No. It just kind of fades to black and you're not even aware that it's there. But that's the neighborhood argument for why the guy who's on a ventilator and in a wheelchair, 32-year-old Luca Fornaro, cannot have a box air conditioner to cool his suburban Paris apartment. The neighbors say it would be too noisy. 6:29. I've got Fox News commentary coming up next, and then the most danceable musical stumper as we get back on track after my vacation. Coming up on WSAU.
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13: 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And to his credit, I think, what's the old lefty slogan, give peace a chance? 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He really did. And there was a lot of very optimistic sort of rainbow and butterflies, one might argue naive, talk about how this third rung of leadership is much more rational and we've turned a page and isn't that cool. We heard that from the vice president. And then this has been a hard dose of reality, once again, delivered by the regime itself, that this is what they do. They provoke, they lie, they escalate, they play games. And it sounds like President Trump has had it up to here with them. The peace chance has happened, and now it looks like the bombs are dropping again.
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1: Sunshine and 71 going up to the lower 90s today. And a good Monday morning. I'm Chris Conley, WSAU News. Condolences from Democrats and Republicans coming in after the death of Senator Lindsey Graham of South Carolina over the weekend. He was only 71. He died of a ruptured aorta, a heart complication. Here's Fox News Radio's Madeline Rivera.
15: Having served first as a congressman in 1995 before entering the Senate in 2003, Senator Graham was a prominent force in Capitol Hill. Fellow South Carolina Senator Tim Scott says he lost a friend.
16: Lindsey Graham was never kind and gentle about the priorities he had. He was loud and obvious and sometimes even obnoxious because he understood that he had the power of a microphone to make a difference, not for himself, but for others.
15: Graham was passionate about his convictions and that occasionally included bridging the political divide. He worked with Democrats on initiatives like foreign policy, immigration, and the judiciary.
1: As Congress remembers Lindsey Graham, lawmakers are also looking ahead to who might replace him. Texas Congressman Pat Fallon, a Republican, tells Fox News the type of person he would like to see take Graham's place.
17: He was a proven and trusted conservative, so I would hope that the governor immediately appoints someone that is like, that cut from the same cloth.
1: Congresswoman Nancy Mace, a Republican from South Carolina, tells Fox that she would like South Carolina's Governor Henry McAllister to nominate himself to hold the seat until elections can be held. Secretary of State Marco Rubio wrapped up his trip to the Middle East to thank Gulf allies and promised to keep their interests in mind for assisting the United States in the war with Iran. State Department spokesperson Tommy Pigott tells Fox News that those nations agree with the U.S. that the Strait of Hormuz must remain open.
18: They've stood by us during this. The fact, the support that we've seen from them, the leadership and the courage and the resilience that they've shown.
1: Iran attacked a cargo ship last night, and the U.S. responded with a new round of airstrikes. Three people found dead inside a rural residence in Rusk County. We'll have the latest on that when we come right back.
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19: 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They provide dignified services at a price that won't add to your family's burden. And they're confident they can save you up to $1,600 compared to their closest competitor.
20: This is Keith from Wausau, Wisconsin. So the reason we chose Bitkin Funeral Home was that we never had anything planned for my dad, and we just needed someplace that would be great for cremation. For affordability, they actually were great for what they charged for the funeral and everything. 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I would definitely recommend them because, I mean, it's like having a second family there that was, you know, working with you.
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1: WSAU News Time, 6:34. Late last week, three people were found dead inside a rural Rusk County residence. Here's more from reporter Carl Cooley.
22: Rusk County Sheriff Phil Grassman said deputies were called to a residence on Poplar Road south of Hawkins late Thursday afternoon. Inside, they found three adults deceased with gunshot wounds. Investigators believe the shooting was a double murder-suicide. No names have been released pending family notification.
1: A UTV crash in the township of Hanson in Wood County has sent two people to the hospital. One was airlifted on Friday. The sheriff's department responded to the single vehicle wreck on Lincoln Road around 2:30 in the afternoon. The UTV was traveling east. It entered the ditch and overturned. The male operator and female passenger were both injured. The female passenger had to be airlifted to Marshfield Medical Center. The male operator was treated at the scene by medical personnel and was then released. A 44-year-old man was airlifted after crashing his motorcycle late last week in Stevens Point. Stevens Point police and fire crews responded to Fremont Street around 5:30 in the afternoon. The man was the only person on the motorcycle. Suffering from serious injuries, officers say they believe that alcohol was a factor. In Stevens Point, groundbreaking on the new City Hall. City officials gathered on Friday to begin construction. The new building will provide a new space for city employees. It will allow the current City Hall to be fully converted into the new Portage County Courthouse. Construction will run into next year with a groundbreaking in July of 2027. The National Horseshoe Pitchers Association's World Championships begin today at the Green Heck Turner Fieldhouse. Visit Wausau's Executive Director Tim White says there are some 800 people from around the country taking part.
3: You know, it's weird, right? Because it's like you're like, oh, this is really a thing. And then you're like, oh, this is really a big thing. And then, oh, this is a huge thing. And so we're really excited because there's just so many people from around the world that are coming.
1: We beat out Tulsa, Oklahoma, and Las Vegas for the event, which runs through July 26th. It's 6:35 at WSAU.
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1: All right, let's get our traffic cams turned on. We see no delays on I-39 or Highway 51. Starting tomorrow, there's a new traffic pattern as you approach 29 westbound. 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For the perfect snack, save on Colby cheese, $2.49 a pound this week at Smith Brothers Meats, 822 South Division Street in Colby. Now, our 9 News forecast. Extreme heat for today, tomorrow, and probably lasting into Wednesday, too. Here's 9 News meteorologist Justin Lowe.
4: The heat is on for this Monday. We'll see sunny skies. It'll be humid with a high of 92, a west wind at 10 to 15. Tonight, clear and muggy, a low of 70. Tomorrow, another sunny day, hot and humid, a high of 93, a west wind at 10 to 15. Sunny and hot on Wednesday, but maybe a little bit less humid, highs in the low 90s. I'm 9 News meteorologist Justin Lowe on AM 550, FM 99.9, WSAU.
1: 71 and sunny now. 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
1: Monday morning sports. The Brewers reached the All-Star break on a three-game losing streak, blown out by the Pirates 14-5. Paul Skeens got his back-to-back wins. He had been no decision in his last 9 starts before that. Robert Gasser took the loss. The Brewers are in first place in the NL Central by 5 games over the Cubs. They're off until Friday. Then they'll host the Miami Marlins. Northwoods League Baseball. Green Bay swept a doubleheader from the Woodchucks, 7-1 and 4-3. Wisconsin Rapids beat Lakeshore 4-3. NBA Summer League. The Bucks beaten by San Antonio 90-80. Back in action tonight against the Phoenix Suns. And that's sports on WSAU.
15: With your money now. Medicine, the planned Hyperion Data Center Supercluster in Louisiana will be a 5-gigawatt data center and cost over $50 billion. That figure is higher than the $27 billion that was revealed in October when Meta and Blue Owl Capital formed a joint venture to help with the build-out and management of the facility. Industry analysts say Chinese EV makers are outpacing American automakers when it comes to foreign investments. China has a saturated domestic market, which has led Chinese companies to look elsewhere to sell electric vehicles. Demand for affordable EVs has been strong abroad, while trade barriers have pushed Chinese manufacturers to bring factories where they want to sell their vehicles. Treasury yields were broadly flat this morning after the ceasefire agreement between the U.S. and Iran came under increasing strain over the weekend as the two sides traded strikes. The yield on the 10-year U.S. Treasury note rose marginally to 4.571%. Futures have dropped as SK Hynix shares plummeted 10%. That's your money now.
1: 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Asian markets were mixed overnight. Japan's Nikkei was down. Hong Kong's Hang Seng was up slightly. It's sunny and 71. I'm Chris Conley on Central Wisconsin's only local news station, WSAU.
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0: The devil went down to Georgia. He was looking for a soul to steal. He was in a bind because he was way behind and he was willing to make.
1: Welcome back to our musical stumper.
0: This young man saw an old
1: all of these songs are on the charts on this day, July 13th. Can you guess the year?
0: I guess you didn't know it, but I am a fiddle player.
1: Tell you what, you've got to be a really good fiddle player to do The Devil Goes Down to Georgia.
0: Fiddle boy, but give the devil his due. I bet a fiddle of gold against your soul because I think I'm better than you. The boy said, my name's Johnny, and it might be a sin, but I'll take your bet, and you're going to regret

I've said this before. If you were a rock and roll band, we're going to have only one hit. I think this would be the one hit that I would choose. It's The Knack and My Sharona.

I know the host of Outlaw Radio heard on this radio station Saturday and Sunday night. Magic Matt Allen. He's friends with one of the guys from The Knack. I'm not sure if they still have The Knack or not. They'd be old now. Blondie is on the charts on this day. Here comes One Way or Another.

One way or another, she's going to drive past your house because she's a stalker. Also on the charts on this day, July the 13th, here's Supertramp.

a look to another one-hit wonder. Ricky Lee Jones will sing Chuck E's In Love. You know what's ruined this song for me? I always think of Chuck E. Cheese. You know what happened to Chuck E. Cheese? Parents get into fights with each other because there's more than one birthday party there at the same time. Come on, your kid's hogging the claw machine. My kid wants to play skee-ball. And then big Uncle Jonas, who weighs 350 pounds, says, sit your butt down. And then there's pushing and shoving. I believe that any police department that has a Chuck E. Cheese in its jurisdiction has been called there.

0: the top five on this day, July 13th. At number five, it's the only non-disco song in the top five.
1: I want you to want me.
0: Recorded live in Japan, it's Cheap Trick. And I Want You to Want Me. Didn't I?

people are texting in the year. All these songs from the same year. Tom, you are close, but not quite. Michael, very good. Larry, you've got it. Annette, good to hear from you. Annette's got it too. If you already know, then just enjoy the rest of the song.

0: at number four.
1: What a great band. I didn't realize that Earth, Wind, and Fire were from Chicago. Because when I was a kid in New York, you heard their music everywhere. This is Boogie Wonderland at number four.

at number two. If you're a Green Bay Packers fan, you probably remember Ricky Bell. He was a running back for the Tampa Bay Buccaneers back in their creamsicle uniform days. When they would put music next to the sports highlights, the Ring My Bell was always, when he was having a big game against Green Bay, you would hear Anita Ward's Ring My Bell.

not only were we at peak disco, we were at peak Donna Summer on this day. 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

0: 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Bad girl, weren't sad in the moment, were they?
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9: 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British common law, we don't live by British common law. British common law we may use as a guide.
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0: Back from vacation, and here we go. I'm Chris Conley on the WSAU Wisconsin Morning News. I want to tell you what I know in advance is going to be a great fundraising event. It's going to be a really fun night. You'd say, well, Chris, when is it? The date has not been announced yet. There are auditions for it. Friends at the Wausau Community Theater are holding a fundraiser. It's going to be a night of Broadway show tunes, a Broadway gala. And I know that they are holding auditions, so if you can carry a tune and would like to take part, the auditions are July 20th and July 21st. This is a great idea. I mean, it's not going to be a full theatrical production. It's going to be people who can sing coming out and sharing their favorite Broadway show tunes. And look, Walsall Community Theater. For any smaller community theater group, are there some financial challenges? Yes. I think more recently they don't do their plays at the Grand Theater anymore, very expensive to rent, and they do them at the Veninga Theater Complex over on Walsall's west side. They're a couple of blocks from my house. I could walk there for a night of the theater. I don't think that they've announced the date yet for the Broadway Gala, but when it comes around, it is not to be missed. I hope people with fabulous voices come out to audition. I know they will, because anyone who's a theater geek has their own favorite collection of Broadway tunes, and hopefully they can sing them well. I have one more little thing to add that would be a twist to this. If my friends at Walsall Community Theater, and this is a friendly suggestion, so please take it the right way from someone who wishes you all kinds of success. If you were to hold this as an outdoor concert on the 400 block. Yeah, I know, but we can't sell tickets and it's supposed to be a fundraiser. If you did it as an outdoor event on the 400 block, think like concerts on the square on Wednesdays. If you were to do this outdoors towards the end of summer when it's not quite as hot, the crowd would be huge. And you could pass the hat afterwards. Hey, this is a fundraiser for us. We're depending on you to give generously for the entertainment that you're about to receive. I would predict that the take would be huge. And it would be a magical night. Now, by the way, I owe someone a favor. I drove home from Milwaukee at the end of my vacation yesterday with the check engine light on, and I had someone who said, Chris, if you break down, if you're stranded on the side of the road, just call me. I'll come and get you. To that person who I owe a favor, you know who you are. If you want to go to the Broadway Gala, I'll make that happen. It'd be an enchanted evening. It is 6:59. The news at 7 is coming up next.
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0: 71 degrees at 7 o'clock. We're going into the low 90s today. I'm Chris Conley, WSAU News. The White House is remembering Senator Lindsey Graham, a Republican from South Carolina. Donald Trump says flags will be flown at half-staff after the senator died of a brief and sudden illness. From the White House, Fox News Radio's Alex Hogan has more.
11: The FBI are at Senator Graham's residence, although there is no indication of foul play, according to the federal law enforcement. Earlier today, FBI Director Kash Patel said that the FBI would assist local authorities and make every resource available. So the Wall Street Journal reporting that emergency responders were dispatched to Graham's home and performed CPR on an individual suffering from cardiac arrest. 71-year-old Lindsey Graham was elected to the Senate more than 20 years ago. He was a loud voice in the Republican Party. He was also a close friend to Donald Trump. And Vice President J.D. Vance issuing this statement saying Lindsey Graham came from humble beginnings and became one of the most powerful lawmakers in the most powerful nation on earth. His story was a fundamentally American one.
0: A Greene County man is facing charges in a child sex assault investigation. The sheriff's office arrested Ricky Peel of Oxford. He was taken into custody earlier this month on suspicion of child sex crimes, including repeated sexual assault. Investigators say that Peel had already committed the sexual assault years ago in different locations in rural parts of Greene County. He's due in court for a preliminary hearing on July 31st. A Marathon City woman accused of trying to get someone to kill the father of her child has pled not guilty. She is Angela Volm, a 45-year-old. She's charged in Lincoln County with solicitation of first-degree homicide. The victim told police that Volm sent him a threatening text message. A witness told police that Volm had asked him to make a person disappear. Her next scheduling conference is scheduled for September 10th. A Wausau man will serve prison time for a firearms-related charge in connection with a 2023 shooting incident near the M&R station. Joseph Slater will serve 5 years in prison, then 5 years of extended release. The plea deal was announced last Monday. The sentence comes after the 45-year-old pled no contest to a felony charge of possessing a firearm as a convicted felon and receiving a stolen firearm. Apparently, the gun had been stolen from the Green Bay area. Slater was part of an argument outside of the bar in the fall of 2023 when police arrived to break up the skirmish. They saw him holding a gun. They ordered him to drop it. The group scattered. Police say a single shot was fired. Wausau Mayor Doug Denny says more housing projects will be coming online, including at the Grable building site. It'll be a new 55 and older housing development. The mayor says for those older folks who are active, it's a great choice.
12: To be a little more of a niche because, it, you know, where it's located right by the Y, sure. Right next to the landing, and then you've got the Aspirus Clinic.
0: And the mayor says overall, the city's housing market is bullish.
12: Homes are selling still like hotcakes, and they're selling for lots over assessed value.
0: A link between birth control pills and brain tumors. It depends on what type of birth control a patient is using. You'll hear more about that next.
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0: Now 7:04 at WSAU, a new study links several birth control drugs to an increased risk of brain tumors. Fox News Radio's Sue Guzman has more on that.
14: The study finding women who use Depo, Provera, and five other birth control medications face a higher risk of developing a slow-growing brain tumor known as a meningioma. Depo Provera maker Pfizer is facing hundreds of lawsuits, claiming that the pharmaceutical giant was aware of the potential risks. Depo Provera contains synthetic progestin hormone, and it was found to have the strongest link with the meningioma tumors. It's used by roughly 1 in 4 sexually active U.S. women. The Danish Medicines Agency looking at 25 years of health data from some 3 million women in its study, and the findings are published in JAMA Network Open. Sue Guzman, Fox News.
0: This was a strange request from Iran's United Nations ambassador. He requested a meeting with New York City's Mayor Zoran Mamdani.
11: The State Department reportedly stepped in to clarify acceptable conduct. We're told that it was Mayor Mamdani who ultimately called off the meeting between his Commissioner for International Affairs, Anna Maria Archila, and Iran's UN Ambassador, Amir Saeed Iravani. Archila was reportedly reprimanded for the move, but the fact that the meeting was even considered continues to raise eyebrows, including from U.S. Ambassador Mike Waltz, who reacted on Sunday Morning Futures.
15: It would have been a huge propaganda victory for the Ayatollah in the middle of a conflict.
11: So Mamdani said he didn't know about the meeting in advance. He also said it was the Iranian ambassador who requested the meeting and that his team is now working on new protocols.
0: That's Fox News Radio's CB Cotton. It's 7:05.
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0: There are some new roadwork patterns today. Construction as you come off of I-39 heading to 29 eastbound. The on-ramp is closed there. Get off at Cedar Creek and use Business 51 to get onto 29 as an alternate route. 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Now through Saturday at Smith Brothers Meats, 822 South Division Street in Colby. It's going to feel like you and I are on the grill today. And for the next couple of days, here's 9 News meteorologist Justin Lowe.
16: The heat is on for this Monday. We'll see sunny skies. It'll be humid with a high of 92, a west wind at 10 to 15. Tonight, clear and muggy, a low of 70. Tomorrow, another sunny day, hot and humid, a high of 93, a west wind at 10 to 15. Sunny and hot on Wednesday, but maybe a little bit less humid, highs in the low 90s. I'm 9 News meteorologist Justin Lowe on AM 550, FM 99.9, WSAU.
0: 72 under mostly sunny skies. 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
0: Here it comes, Major League Baseball's All-Star break. The All-Star game is in Philadelphia tomorrow. The Home Run Derby is today. Kyle Schwarber of the Phillies is the headliner for the event. He currently leads the majors in home runs. Brewers are off until Friday when they'll be back home to host the Marlins. Brewers reached the All-Star break on a 3-game losing streak, blown out by the Pirates 14-5. They're still up by 5 games over the Cubs in the NL Central. The semifinal round of the World Cup begins tomorrow. France and Spain play in Texas on Tuesday, and then Argentina takes on England in Atlanta on Wednesday. NBA Summer League Bucks lost to the San Antonio Spurs 90-80. They play the Suns tonight. Northwoods League, Green Bay takes a doubleheader from the Woodchucks, 7-1 and 4-3. Wisconsin Rapids over Lakeshore, 4-3. And that's sports on WSAU. Here is the WSAU real-time market ticker. Futures are pointing to a lower open. Friday, the Dow was up 149, settling at 52,637. Asian markets were mixed. Japan's Nikkei was up overnight. Hong Kong's Hang Seng was lower. Crude oil's at $72 a barrel, had been at 73 for a while in overnight trading. Clear skies, 73 degrees. I'm Chris Conley on Central Wisconsin's only local news station, WSAU.
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0: You know, when you're on vacation for a week, sometimes you can cherry pick things. I want to talk about that. Maybe that's not so important. People will hear about it in the news, but I definitely want to talk about that. I've got a definitely want to talk about topic here. It happened while I was on vacation. Hannah Dugan, the disgraced Milwaukee County judge who helped someone who was wanted by ICE. ICE agents were waiting to make an arrest outside of her courtroom. And, oh, she was angry. There happens to actually be courthouse surveillance camera footage. She goes out there in her robe, and the ICE agents are waiting on a bench outside of her courthouse. And she sticks that bony little finger at them and tells them, if you've got an arrest warrant, you go down and see the administrative judge. His office is down the hallway. You don't do anything in my court. Well, they were going to wait outside of her courtroom. The suspect that they wanted to arrest was there on a domestic violence charge. And instead, while steering them away, Judge Dugan steered the person that ICE wanted to arrest and his lawyer out a private hallway near the jury room to a doorway that led out to the street. The person was caught after a short street chase. Hannah Dugan was charged, arrested, went on trial, and was found guilty of felony obstruction. The federal judge who was overseeing the case, Lynn Edelman, who's a big liberal. I salute him for not following his instincts. Again, as a lib, he probably doesn't like ICE. He probably agrees that, no, there shouldn't be arrests at courthouses, even if there's a warrant for someone. Like, the courthouse is some magical place, like in The Hunchback of Notre Dame. You get into the church, and you get to go, sanctuary! Sanctuary! But everyone knows that's not the case. This is someone who was ordered out of the country, refused to leave, and couldn't manage his temper, even though he's here in the country illegally. Beats up his roommate and was in court for that. I was surprised, pleasantly surprised, that Hannah Dugan's conviction was not overturned. The case went to a jury that, by the way, her defense lawyers agreed to. The prosecution and the defense both have to agree on the jurors. And the jury's verdict was guilty of a felony obstruction charge. So what was her sentence? You probably heard this last week while I was away on vacation. What was Hannah Dugan's punishment for being a felon obstructionist, for steering the person that ICE wanted to arrest out a private hallway and down to the street? I knew that she was not going to get jail time. If that's what you were hoping for, oh, she's a felon. She ought to go to jail for that. I could tell you, no, that's not the case. Generally speaking, nonviolent felons who are first-time offenders, Hannah Dugan checks all of those boxes, do not get jail time. I remember the wisdom of a corrections officer who was featured on some documentary that I watched. What was the wisdom of the corrections officer? A guy who works in the jails all the time. He says, we don't punish people with jail time that we're angry with. It says, being angry at someone is the wrong reason to send them to jail. We send people to jail because we're afraid of them, because they're so violent, they're so dangerous, we have to separate them from our wives, family members, children, from society at large. That's who we send to jail. And for how messed up our criminal justice system is, that's one of the things that I've heard that makes sense to me. Not because we're angry. And, oh, yeah, I'm ticked off at what Hannah Dugan did. In fact, I think what Hannah Dugan did was patently stupid. The person that she let out through the side door and down into the street, what if, I mean, just hypothetically, we already know he's a violent man. He beats up his roommate. His wife had filed a restraining order against him earlier. So here's a guy who's got a temper. What if he was able to get to his car? Let's say his car was parked around the corner, and until the ICE agents and police could catch up with him, what if he got to his car, and what if he had a gun in there? What if he had a gun in the glove box or underneath the floor mat? Then what? Hannah Dugan would have created a situation for a violent, dangerous street confrontation. She never thought of that? No. Because in Hannah Dugan's world, ICE is bad. People who are in the country illegally, oh, they're just trying to make a go of it in the United States. Our immigration laws are unfair. If they could step out of the shadows, they would. And what Hannah Dugan doesn't realize, a secure courthouse where everyone who goes in passes through a metal detector, where everyone is screened or pat down. If the metal detector goes beep, beep, beep, beep, step over here to the side, sir. That is the safest situation for ICE to take someone into custody. Why? Because we know it won't degenerate into something violent. It's our guys, the ICE officer, versus you, the person in the country illegally. Hannah Dugan doesn't want to see the person in the country illegally caught and deported, which, by the way, he has been. So instead, she creates a fundamentally unsafe situation. No, I knew she was not going to get jail time. She has been fined $5,000. And you know what? I'm okay with that. Again, I knew in advance that she wasn't going to jail. I am pleasantly surprised that the sentencing judge, Lynn Edelman, didn't find a way to throw out the jury's verdict. He should not have. The jury sat for several days, weighed the evidence, went into the jury room, and did their magic. And the magic was guilty of a felony obstruction. So Hannah Dugan will never serve in elective office again. That's a good thing. I believe in Wisconsin that if you're a convicted felon, she cannot practice law. I believe she will no longer be a part of the Wisconsin bar. That's a good thing, too. And those are the punishment things that Hannah Dugan, the bleeding heart liberal, oh, I feel so sorry for this person. ICE is waiting for them, and they're here in my court on another matter. No, she doesn't feel sorry that this is someone who thumbs their nose at our nation's laws. An administrative judge said, you don't have a claim to be in the country, leave. And they say, no, I don't have to follow that. So now this person appears in front of Hannah Dugan and she's just bleeding for him. I'm glad that there wasn't any actual bleeding in this case because, again, the situation that Hannah Dugan set up was fundamentally unsafe. Her convicted felony stands and she'll be $5,000 lighter in the purse. I think for me, that's a satisfying ending, that the rule of law was upheld here as it should be. 719 on the WSAU Wisconsin Morning News.
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0: It's the Monday edition of the WSAU Wisconsin Morning News. You're going to drink lots of fluids today, aren't you? Oh, I thought so. Low 90s today. Heat warning up at 11 a.m. this morning and through 9 p.m. tomorrow. I'm Chris Conley. This is the WSAU Wisconsin Morning News. I hate the way the airlines nickel and dime you to death. $70, it used to be on Spirit Airlines. They're out of business now because there's a limit to how much you can fleece your customers and expect them to just roll over and take it. $70 to check a bag, it used to be on Spirit Airlines. Oh, you could get more if you're a member of their special fare club or if you pay for it online. But if you show up at the airport, it used to be $70. Well, I'd like this bag to be checked. No problem. Give us your credit card. Well, now comes a lawsuit against United Airlines. By the way, the big legacy airlines, they nickel and dime you just as good as the discount carriers do. United is one of the many airlines where you can take their basic economy fare, but they assign you your seat. You'll probably get a middle seat. If you want to pick a window or aisle seat, oh, you can go to the United Airlines website and you'll pay extra for it. Well, here's the lawsuit again. I love the pushback on the nickel and diming environment that the airlines themselves have created. I mean, why should you pay to check a bag? The plane's going there anyway. And most people, when they go on vacation or go on a business trip, have luggage with them. Well, this is about seat selection. So on United Airlines, you pick the basic economy fare. Again, it's no frills. You get like one carry-on luggage. You can take on a backpack or a purse. And if it's too big, they'll charge you for using the overhead bin. Thanks a lot, United. That's what I'm looking for. And if you want an aisle or a window seat, you point and click at it. Sometimes it's $25 or $30. Well, this person pointed and clicked at a window seat in the very first row of the plane. Said, yeah, I'd like to sit in the first row because I think that I will get to board first and will be able to get off first compared to everyone else. And he clicked and paid the 25. Sure, charge me the extra $25. I'd like the window seat in the first row. And when the passenger got on, maybe more experienced flyers, I don't qualify as an experienced flyer, but maybe more experienced flyers know where this story is going, that in the first row, there is no window. That's just the way it is, that the area where the flight crew stores their luggage is out where the window is supposed to be. So in row number one, seat A, 1A, which is supposed to be a window seat, there's no window. You just look at the side of the airplane, the side of the fuselage. The first window in coach is seat 2A. And by the way, the customer who's complaining about this said, you know, I've noticed something else. In the very last row of the plane, let's say it's a plane that's got 24 rows. Well, in row 24, that's where the lavatory is back there. Ooh, you don't want to sit in the last row. Sir, did you have Taco Bell before this flight? Come on, get that door closed, will you? There's no window there either. So there are two window seats. Look, all planes are configured a little bit differently. But in the very first row and the very last row, you might have paid extra for a window seat that doesn't exist. And he says, you know, I'm already nickeled and dimed, so no one likes the airlines. I mean, the airlines are right up there with carnival hucksters. I mean, the airlines are just not well thought of these days. Why? Because they nickel and dime their customers, and we all have a limit to that. And he says, I'm suing. I think he may have been a lawyer already. And there's nothing more dangerous than a ticked off person who's already a lawyer. So I can bring this lawsuit all by myself. And he's trying to get it classified as a class action lawsuit. Like United, just to save the problem, sir, we'll refund your $25 and we're sorry. He says, no. You've done this to every one of your customers who has picked the very first row of the plane and then picked the window seat where there is no window seat. This could become a class action lawsuit that could cost United. And in some cases there, what's the network of airlines? Star Alliance. That's what it is. So if United, like you can make connections to Lufthansa or to KLM or to some of those Asian airlines, because they're all part of the same thing, they all handle the reservations. And they could all get tangled into a class action lawsuit over the window seat that doesn't exist. You say it's petty, but no, I'm cheering for this. Why am I cheering for this? Because I hate being nickel and dimed to death. It is 7:27 on this day. Blackout is our topic, and it's coming up next.
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2: Around 7:30 at night, a lightning storm moved across the Hudson River. One bolt of lightning hit the Buchanan South Power Station. That wasn't unusual. It tripped two circuit breakers. The power station immediately converted 350 volts of electricity to lower voltage for commercial use. If the power wasn't restored, in 30 seconds, a backup generator would kick in. It would restore the circuit and restart the system. It didn't, because a loose locking nut wasn't properly tightened during an earlier maintenance check. The circuit wasn't reestablished, and the cascading effect knocked out power to all of New York City for 14 hours. The Great New York City Blackout, on a day when temperatures reached 92 degrees, happened on this day, July 13th, 1977. And on this day, remember that small things can have a big impact. I'm Chris Conley.
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2: Sunny and 72, up to the lower 90s today. I'm Chris Conley, WSAU News. In Washington, everyone was asking, what was the cause of death for Senator Lindsey Graham? A heart-related condition, a ruptured aorta. Here's Fox News Radio's Roger Stern.
4: Graham was 71, not necessarily old by today's standards. And EMS audio captures a crew responding to a cardiac arrest at Graham's Washington home.
5: EMS 61 says 87 medic 7 with cardiac arrest.
4: 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The D.C. medical examiner says preliminary results point to a ruptured aorta brought on by hardening of the arteries. Graham had just returned from Ukraine and spoke by phone with President Trump, who described the call to CNN's State of the Union.
6: He was tired. He said, I'm tired because it's a long trip.
4: Cardiac problems run in Graham's family. A heart attack killed his father at the age of 69, 2 years younger than Graham was when he died. Roger Stern, Fox News.
2: Senator Graham had been a key negotiator with Ukraine and Russia, and Ukraine is changing its political strategy. Their prime minister will step aside. Here's Fox News Radio's Marianne Rafferty with that.
7: Ukraine's prime minister is resigning as President Volodymyr Zelensky launches another major government reshuffle. He says the country is changing its political strategy. The now former prime minister will take on a new role focused on key international partnerships. The shakeup marking the fourth major overhaul of Ukraine's government since Russia's full-scale invasion began 4 years ago.
2: We will crown a national horseshoe pitching champion. It'll happen here in central Wisconsin, and you'll hear about it next.
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2: It is 7:33 at WSAU. The National Horseshoe Pitchers Association World Championships begin today. They'll be at the Green Heck Turner Fieldhouse on the D.C. Everest Senior High School campus. Visit Wausau Executive Director Tim White says there are some 800 people who are in town to take part.
9: we could see at least 2 to 4 million in terms of total spend, and that would be in everything, right? That would be retail, accommodations, food and beverage, you know, just every particular area.
10: And he says we beat out Tulsa, Oklahoma, and Las Vegas, who also wanted to host the event.
9: Even though we're, you know, smaller profile, we still have enough, you know, kind of urban-y amenities, places to eat, drink, attractions, and it's just easy to get to. And that was a huge attractor.
10: The tournament runs through July 26th. Wausau Mayor Doug Denny is talking about the new 55 and older housing development that will go up at the old Grable building. The mayor says this is a great choice for people who want to stay active as they age. But he also says progress has been made in closing the housing gap. And he says leaders need to use caution now.
11: We do want to be cautious so that we're not, we don't hit that saturation point. And then we find ourselves with high vacancies.
10: The mayor says the local housing market remains bullish. Dozens of Wisconsinites have protested a deadly ICE shooting in Texas. About 100 gathered at Clark Square in Milwaukee on Sunday, expressing their thoughts about the ICE-involved incident, which happened on Tuesday. Some people held signs calling for ICE to be abolished. Another read, quote, "Stop crucifying migrants and refugees." The demonstration comes amid an increase in ICE-related activity in Wisconsin. A West Dallas police officer has been suspended as the department investigates use of force. The department says criminal charges were filed Friday against Anton Best for an incident that took place at the end of January. WISN Television says the 32-year-old dropped his knee onto the neck of a man who had been cooperating with officers after a car chase. The officer will be in court on July 30th and could face jail time if he's convicted. Charlie Kirk's accused killer won't be back in court till September 1st. A Utah judge sent that date as a week-long evidentiary hearing in the case wrapped up yesterday. The judge will then decide if Tyler Robinson will stand trial for the conservative commentator's shooting death at a Utah college campus last year. Prosecutors presented large amounts of evidence in the case, including a recorded interview with Robinson's former roommate and romantic partner. The 22-year-old Robinson faces aggravated murder charges. Prosecutors say if the case moves forward, they'll seek the death penalty. 735 at WSAU.
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10: Some new traffic changes to deal with today on I-39 northbound. The ramp to 29 east is closed today. Get off at Cedar Creek and use Business 51. And if you're traveling on 29 eastbound, the northbound elevated ramp onto 51 heading to Bridge Street and the north end of Wausau, that's also closed for construction. And traffic is slow for about a quarter mile as you head onto the local streets there. Road reports are brought to you by Smith Brothers Meats in Colby. The best mornings start with dairy breakfast patties, cut in half, and they're only $19.95 for a 5-pound bag this week at Smith Brothers Meats, 822 South Division Street in Colby. Here's the 9 News forecast with meteorologist Justin Lowe.
12: For today, sunny and hot, a high of 92, west wind at 10 to 15. Tonight, clear, low of 70. Tomorrow, sunny and hot again, high 93, west wind at 10 to 15. I'm 9 News meteorologist Justin Lowe on AM 550, FM 99.9, WSAU.
10: Sunny and 72 to the low 90s today. We'll have sports and Nicole Murray's Your Money Minute when we come right back.
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10: get to our Monday morning sports scoreboard. The Brewers have reached the All-Star break on a three-game losing streak. They were blown out by the Pirates 14-5. They're off until Saturday when they'll host the Marlins. Northwoods League Baseball, Green Bay took a doubleheader from the Woodchucks 7-1 and 4-3. Wisconsin Rapids beat Lakeshore 4-3. NBA Summer League in Vegas, the Bucks lost to the Spurs 90-80. They play Phoenix tonight. And we've reached Major League Baseball's All-Star break. Home Run Derby tonight in Philadelphia, and the All-Star game is tomorrow. 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
14: 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Prediction market platform CallSheet is launching a trading terminal designed to solve problems its most active traders run into. The terminal will also include features for trading on the company's perpetual futures. CNBC first reported about the development of CallSheet Pro in June. Oil prices have risen this morning by more than 3% as energy shipments via the Strait of Hormuz remain under threat, with the U.S. and Iran announcing renewed military strikes. West Texas Intermediate at $73 a barrel, Brent at $78. Companies around the world, especially in the U.S. and China, are racing to build brain-computer interfaces, some through invasive implants, others by skipping surgery altogether. Investors and industry players say the market for augmenting human abilities beyond therapeutic uses remains many years away. Futures are lower this morning as SK Hynix shares fall. NASDAQ futures down by more than 300 points. Friday, the Dow gained 149, the NASDAQ up 74. That's Your Money Now.
10: Thank you, Nicole Murray. On the WSAU real-time market ticker, the Dow starts at 52,637. Asian markets were mixed overnight, with Japan's Nikkei lower and Hong Kong's Hang Seng slightly higher, but in a narrow range. Crude oil, as you've heard, is now at $74 a barrel. At our Wausau Broadcast Center, a light breeze, but it's going to be a hot day. 72 now to the lower 90s. I'm Chris Conley on Central Wisconsin's only local news station, WSAU.
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10: I'm actually really happy to be back from vacation. I miss the work that I find so enjoyable. So in that sense, it's a good Monday. 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I think I shared this piece written by a historian before I went on vacation. This is a historian who looks back at how America was for its 200th birthday. That would be 1976. And here we are in 2026, so 50 years has passed from then to now. And you know what he writes, which I think is true, and I wanted to talk a little more about now that our 250th anniversary celebration as a country has passed. He says, you know, in 1976, things sucked. So the nation was just simply not in a good place then. Politics had been rocked by the Watergate scandal. You know who was in the White House in 1976? A guy that no one voted for. Gerald Ford was president of the United States, and he was in there. Why? Because Richard Nixon's vice president resigned. And then Richard Nixon himself resigned. Well, after the VP was out, it was said, we've got to have someone as vice president. And Gerald Ford, senator from Michigan, was picked as the vice president. But he didn't appear on a ballot. No one actually cast votes for Nixon Ford. No, Ford wasn't the vice president when Richard Nixon was put in for a second term. So we had someone. You said, could that ever happen? Could we have a president who wasn't voted in by the people? Well, yes, it's happened once. That was when Gerald Ford was our president. Even when we've had other assassinations, the vice president was on the ticket. People in the United States voted for the president and vice president. There was a time in our very, very distant past that you voted for vice president separately. So here's Gerald Ford. Could you imagine if it was 1976 and the president resigns and you got Donald Trump instead of Gerald Ford? Well, we appointed a vice president. We don't think he's ever going to serve. Donald Trump's the vice president. And then lo and behold, the president resigned and it's Donald Trump in the White House. The political left, even of 1976, would have gone crazy. What? No one elected him, and he's crazy. Crazy orange man. Orange man, bad. So in 1976, I don't know, liberals, I mean, Gerald Ford was a moderate Republican, certainly wouldn't qualify him as a conservative, but he was the guy in charge of the White House. Did we have energy crisis there? Sure, we didn't have enough oil. You had odd, even gas lines. Buy gasoline based on the last number of your license plate. If it was an odd day on the calendar and you had an odd numbered license plate, then you can go and get gas. If the gas station didn't run out of it. We had inflation far beyond what we saw today. Gerald Ford inherited inflation that goes back to before he was in office. But we have what was called stagflation, a slow growing economy and prices that were rising faster than our economy was able to deal with them. By the way, that would get worse after Gerald Ford was voted out and Jimmy Carter was in. So that was the mood of the nation. The nation's mood was ugly for our 200th anniversary. And yet, as this historian notes, something unusual happened on July 4th that year. That Americans, by and large, put their differences aside and threw our country a party. That it was one of the best 4th of July's ever. Fireworks displays were extra big. There was a sailing of tall ships up the Hudson River in New York and a tall ship festival in Boston. Fireworks were displayed over the Statue of Liberty at Belrose Island. And everyone had a good time. That our nation, for at least one day, could set aside its differences and celebrate the uniqueness of America. And here's

no Kings rally attendees. There must be something good about the country. Tell me something good about the country. In fact, you know what? That would be the challenge. The next time I talk about a no Kings rally, you know there'll be more. It's being funded by that Code Pink founder's husband who lives in China. So it's money from Red China that funds the nonprofit group that gets the permits, that pays for the Bruce Springsteen stage and sound setup in Minneapolis for No Kings Rally. No Kings Rally, I will share some of your signs. Yeah, some of them are quite clever. I know they're all Donald Trump hating, but you're delusional. Got all of that. I'll read some of what your signs say on the air. But first, you got to tell me three things that are great about America. I get it. You're outraged that Donald Trump is here. Oh, you hate ICE. We're actually rounding up and removing people who shouldn't be in the country in the first place. But you got to tell me, if I'm going to read your signs for the next No Kings protest, and there will be many, there'll be No Kings protest from now until Donald Trump is finally out of office. I will share share the most clever signs that I see. But first, tell me about why the nation doesn't suck. And I am amazed that the messaging from the political left on our 250th birthday is still, if you're not white, if you're not a white Protestant from the suburbs, you don't get a fair shot in America. Bull sugar. That in America, why are so many of the World Cup people, fans from all over the world, coming to the United States and having a great time? I've shared this working theory with you before. Because from whatever corner of the globe they are, they can find people from their homeland, from their ethnicity, who are living in America and are having phenomenal success. You're someone from Guatemala or Haiti? Guatemala and Haiti, they sent teams to the World Cup. They didn't make it past the initial stage of group play. But even a Haitian, I'm wealthy enough. I'm here in the United States to see the matches in Atlanta or whatever. And it is undeniable that there are Haitians, there are people of your background, as struggling as your country is. I mean, Haiti is essentially run by street gangs. But there are people who have found paradise in America, and they are from your background and your ethnicity. In Italy, the economy's not so good. The weather's beautiful. The architecture, the history, But Italian Americans who have found their fortune, who have found America to be paradise, off the wall. So if you are Japanese, Brazilian, pick whatever country it is. If your country sent a team to the World Cup, there are people of your ilk who are here in America before you and who are doing phenomenally. Says, is America the land of unlimited opportunity? The person who is Dominican, Mexican, German, countries that sent people to the Belgium. Thanks for the chocolate. We appreciate that as you kick the butt of our American national team. Those people are here legally and are having tremendous success. I have suggested this as the Ilhan Omar test. Now, Ilhan Omar was born in a refugee camp. Imagine just hypothetically that one day the person in the big sweater with a blue sweater with the UN logo on it says, we are closing this refugee camp down and all of you people who are here are going somewhere else. Where you're going, that still hasn't been determined yet. But there are going to be buses here in the next few days and you're all going to go to your new homeland. So pick the line that you want to get into, to wait for the bus that will take you to the airport, that will fly you to your new homeland. Some of you are going to, some other country in South Africa. You're going to the Congo. The economy's not very good there. They've got a lot of religious superstitions in that country. Another bus is going to Liberia. So if you really like the African vibe, you don't want to move to a whole new continent, we got buses there. But the number of people who would get into those lines, get on those buses, is small. Look, Morocco, still in Africa, a French protectorate. Morocco's going to take some people in, but it's very limited. So the number of people, the number of slots we have for you, that's a very small bus.
But you could live there. It's a Muslim majority country. So if that's your religion, if that's what corresponds with your faith,

0: Yeah, we got a small bus there. And then, oh, look, we've got buses that are going to Greece. Greece has agreed to take some of you in. Oh, look, we've got buses that are going to France. They're taking some of you in. And yes, the United States of America is taking some of you in. So you tell me, imagine just for a moment you are like Ilhan Omar. No, no, you're not going to. Yeah, maybe you'll do that later. Maybe you'll pretend to marry your brother so that he can have the same last name and you can get him into the country, too. That's a different story. That's for later. Tell me, which line would you get into? Would it be Morocco? Would it be Liberia? Would it be Greece? France? No. By far, the longest line would be the United States. I know. One of the ironies of the United States is that once you get here, the political left begins teaching you how much the country is no good. You're here. Good luck to you. You're not going to get a fair chance. But the truth is that's simply not true. Ilhan Omar, you would think, would look around and would say at least once, how the heck did this happen to me? Born in a refugee camp in Somalia, and now I get to walk up the steps of Capitol Hill and sit in the freaking United States Congress. I get to make laws in this country. And by the way, I get to skim a little off the top from my campaign finance fund. I can make my husband my security chief, and we can pay him money. There are all kinds of ways to get rich in America. Just ask Ilhan Omar. And yet the messaging from people who have found their fortune, have found unlimited opportunity in the United States, is that the country stinks. And I've got to tell you, to a certain extent, that put a damper on my 250th anniversary celebration. I celebrated on a train. I was glad to do it. I'm very happy. A train is a great slice of Americana, as I will share with you during today's Conley commentary, which is coming up next. But for people to be unable to celebrate in a land of unlimited freedom, an unlimited opportunity, a land of boundless individual liberty, the people can't find anything to celebrate? I'm puzzled by that. It bothers me tremendously. It is 7:53 on the WSAU Wisconsin Morning News.
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13: I'm Chris Connolly with today's Connolly Commentary. I'm glad to be back today. I'm glad to have spent America's 250th birthday on a cross-country train trip. Chicago and St. Louis are the two cities that separate the American East from the West. They are cities built solely on our nation's commerce. The Great Lakes are where America's harvests are sent east. The Mississippi is where national goods are sent south. These are the cities where the Eastern Railroads tie up and where the Western Railroads, which bring our nation's bounty to market, begin. My journey took me east through Indiana to Pittsburgh, past the mighty steel mills of America. Some still operate, others are abandoned hulks. Western Maryland is bucolic, a land that is largely still untouched. West Virginians don't have much, but I see them recreating in the river at Harper's Ferry and Martinsburg. There is no better view of the Jefferson Memorial than on the Trestle Bridge as soon as the train emerges from the tunnel at Union Station, Washington. The suburbs of Richmond are inviting. Across the Carolinas, you'll see a Walmart a few minutes before pulling through a mostly empty downtown. Many are still immaculately maintained, as if empty storefronts might someday be bustling again. Central Florida, horse country, is filled with small towns that started off as trailer parks. They are not oceanfront communities, but soon came the motels and the small but ornate train stations. Each invites you, get off, stay a while, perhaps vacation here. Tampa is an unexpectedly large city filled with palm trees. It is not Miami or Orlando. These are all things that you miss from an airplane, and you'll miss much of it driving from your car. And even though I didn't travel through the Rockies, where train tracks were laid before roads, you would need a mule or backpack to get there. And the people are different on the train. Floridians, and many are from somewhere else, are slow and friendly. The people of Georgia and the Carolinas are genteel. Most fellow train riders are talkative in a good way. I rode with the Amish, bound for Pennsylvania, a black mother and her two children, headed to see family in Rocky Mount, and two troops of Boy Scouts, headed to an adventure camp in West Virginia. My sleeping car attendant, Kia, was only on her second trip over the road. She probably doesn't even know that sleeping car attendants created the black middle class a century ago. Now, my train trip was not perfect. My arrival in Florida was 15 hours late, and the dining car was out of service. And for part of the trip back, it was 90 degrees, and the air conditioning didn't work. No matter, a trip on the train is a vanishing piece of Americana. It is not to be missed. I'm Chris Connolly.
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0: Good morning at 8 o'clock. It's 72 degrees. Temperatures will be in the low 90s. We'll have an extreme heat warning that goes into effect at 11 o'clock this morning and will be up through 9 p.m. tomorrow night. I'm Chris Conley, WSAU News. Republicans and Democrats are remembering South Carolina Senator Lindsey Graham. The Republican died at age 71 over the weekend.
16: President Trump on NBC's Meet the Press said he will remember Senator Graham fondly.
17: He was somebody that loved our country. And he fought very hard for the country.
16: Praise came from across the aisle. Republican Senator Mike Lee said he'd miss Graham's infectious laugh. Democratic Senator Amy Klobuchar said in a statement on Facebook that Graham brought joy to his job. From around the world, Ukraine President Volodymyr Zelensky called Graham a determined leader, while Israel's President Isaac Herzog referred to Graham as
18: a true friend of Israel. And a dear friend of mine.
16: In a post on social media, Grinnell Scott, Fox News.
0: Ready to throw some horseshoes? The National Horseshoe Pitchers Association World Championship gets underway today at the Green Heck Turner Community Center. Visit Wausau Executive Director Tim White says that there were other communities that were interested.
19: We could see at least 2 to 4 million in terms of total spend, and that would be in everything, right? That would be retail, accommodations, food and beverage, you know, just every particular area.
0: Las Vegas and Tulsa, Oklahoma were also in the running. The event is free and open to the public. There's also free parking on the D.C. Everest Senior High School campus. The city of Stevens Point has broken ground on a new city hall. City officials started construction on Friday. The new building will provide a space for city employees, and the current city hall will then be converted into a new Portage County Courthouse. Construction will run through this year and for a part of next. The grand opening for the new City Hall will likely come in July of 2027. A UTV crash in Wood County. Two people hospitalized. One had to be airlifted from the scene. It happened on Friday around 2:30 in the afternoon in the town of Hanson near Lincoln Road. Investigators say the UTV was the only vehicle involved. It went into the ditch and overturned. A female passenger was airlifted to Marshfield Medical Center. The male operator was treated at the scene and has since been released. Last week, a 44-year-old man on a motorcycle was airlifted to a hospital. He crashed his bike last Thursday. Stevens Point Police and Fire Department responded to Fremont Street around 5:30. They say the man was the only person on the bike. He suffered serious injuries. Officers believe that alcohol was a factor. His name has not been released. A Wausau man will serve prison time for firearms-related charges that date back to 2023 and a shooting near the M&R Station bar. Joseph Slater will serve 5 years in prison and then 5 years of extended supervision. He pled no contest to a felony charge for being a felon in possession of a firearm. Police were called there to break up an argument. He fired one shot as the crowd scattered. Investigators recovered two firearms from the scene, one of which had been stolen from the Green Bay area. Oh, those streaming apps, they're expensive. Well, now Disney says some of its content will soon be available for free.
20: According to Business Insider, Disney Plus is considering offering a free tier, saying the streamer is facing competition from other services, offering plenty to watch without asking for a dime, such as on YouTube and the Fox-owned Tubi, which is free. Consumers in the past decade had flocked to streaming services to save money compared to traditional cable subscriptions. But streamers are now charging more and upcharging for better video and sound quality or no commercials. Consumers have been looking to promos or bundle deals with their internet or cellular providers to get discounts. Eben Brown, Fox News.
0: A couple of quick sports notes here. The Brewers have reached the All-Star break with a loss, 14-5 to the Pirates. They're on a three-game losing streak and won't play again until Friday. Major League Baseball has its home run derby tonight in Philadelphia and then the All-Star game in Philly on Tuesday. WSAU News Time, 8:05. Here's the 9 News forecast with meteorologist Justin Lowe.
21: The heat is on for this Monday. We'll see sunny skies. It'll be humid with a high of 92, a west wind at 10 to 15. Tonight, clear and muggy, a low of 70. Tomorrow, another sunny day, hot and humid, a high of 93, a west wind at 10 to 15. Sunny and hot on Wednesday, but maybe a little bit less humid, highs in the low 90s. I'm 9 News meteorologist Justin Lowe on AM 550, FM 99.9, WSAU.
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0: Back from vacation and into the bonus hour we go. For those not familiar, we hope that your morning is starting to settle down when the 8 o'clock hour rolls around. Maybe you're on your second cup of coffee. Maybe it's just you and me in the car as you head off to work. We tend to talk about things that are a little more off the beaten path, or sometimes segments that just take a little more time to get into. So we save them for this, the bonus hour. After a week of vacation down in Florida, I'm back. Back like a bad penny. It's Chris Conley on the WSAU Wisconsin Morning News. I want to talk to you about a lawsuit about ICE involvement around Wisconsin. ICE, just the week before I went on vacation, had reported more activity in the state. I think it was 38 or 39 arrests. It may be more now because I think this activity probably continued for the week that I was away. So ICE is finding people who are in the country illegally. Almost all of them have administrative orders to leave the country. That is, they got due process, that they went in front of a judge who heard their asylum claims and said, no, the case that you are making is not a reason why we give people asylum. For instance, we give people asylum in the United States because of political persecution or religious persecution. I worship the elephant god. The people in charge of my country worship the bleeding heart of Jesus, and I could be disappeared in the middle of the night. You could get political asylum for that. I'm a member of the Purple Party, and the Lavender Party is in now. There's not a lot of difference between us, but Lavender Party members have been rounding up and imprisoning Purple Party members. You could get political asylum for that, too. You cannot get political asylum because, well, I can't get a job, and we're going to starve to death. You could apply for a special visa that gives you temporary status in the United States to work, depending on what your skill set is and depending on what your criminal record is. But generally, those are not reasons for political asylum. So the people that ICE are rounding up generally, they have two things in common. That they've already been in front of an administrative judge who said, sorry, your case just doesn't qualify for asylum under our laws. Remember that? Somewhere I read that we are a nation of laws, right? There's the law, Congress votes on it, the president signs it, and then those are the rules that we live by. If you don't like them, Congress can always pass new laws. And the other thing that all the people that ICE has in common that they've been rounding up is that they're people that have committed other crimes while they're in the United States. Some of them violent, some of them drunk driving. You know what? I don't want a drunk driver who's in the country here illegally here. No, go drink the 40 ounce and then drive through the streets of Ecuador, not through the streets of Wausau or Stevens Point or Wisconsin Rapids. So there's a lawsuit filed by the immigration rights group Voices de la Frontera. And what they are doing is suing local sheriffs who have agreed to detainers. In some cases, the sheriff will hold for a short period of time people that they've arrested who ICE says, hey, that person's in the country illegally. We want to come and get them and deport them. And we'll pay you blank amount of dollars for each day that you hold them. And there's expenses for keeping someone in a jail. But we're going to come and get that person and remove them from the country. One of the sheriffs who has such an agreement with ICE is Chad Bilib. He's the sheriff in Marathon County. There are others, too. There are other counties, crazy liberal counties, Dane County, Milwaukee County, we're looking at you, that have passed local ordinances that say sheriff's departments cannot hold someone who's in the country illegally in a jail when they pick them up for another charge. So in other words, in Madison, someone's picked up for, I don't know, a domestic assault. Oh, it got a little heated between this guy and his girlfriend. And police came and an arrest was made. And lo and behold, we find out that this guy's in the country illegally. And ICE says, this guy has a violent history. This is not the first time that he's been on a domestic violence charge. Please hold him. We're sending someone to her. And in Dane County, they won't do it. Said, nope, we don't cooperate with ICE at all. If the judge sets bail for this guy this afternoon, he's going to be out on the street this afternoon, and you, ICE, can go and find him. No, it's a little bit different with our sheriff here in Marathon County. That if ICE says, hey, that guy you picked up for drunk driving last night, he's in the country illegally. We've got a detainer for him, and he's already had his day in front of an administrative judge which says that he's got no asylum claim. Please hold him. We're sending someone, and we're hoping that tomorrow or the next day, an ICE agent will drive up from Milwaukee. ICE actually has offices in Milwaukee. Someone will drive up there and get him, and whatever it is, it costs you money to house him. There are fixed costs for running the jail. We've got a deal with you to pay for him. Well, the lawsuit from Voices de la Frontera says, oh, no, a local sheriff can't do that. So this lawsuit, while I was away on vacation, actually made its way up to the state Supreme Court. That liberal roaming clown car show, that dumpster fire that is our state Supreme Court. Liberals have a 5-2 majority. And lo and behold, the liberals on the Supreme Court said, we're not going to hear this case. Why? Because there is a separate federal court challenge. And they say, we don't want to make a ruling on this that then gets overturned at the federal level, but that's no good for anyone. That just increases the confusion about what the rules are when law enforcement encounters someone who is here in the country illegally. I will explain to you why Chad Bilib, why our Marathon County sheriff is right, and why places like Milwaukee and Dane County are wrong. And it has to do with civics. I know, we don't teach civics anymore. The best level of law enforcement, the best level of law enforcement that you're going to find is your local sheriff's department. Why is that? Because the sheriff is elected by you and me. So the sheriff gets a pretty long leash, has a large amount of discretion as to how they run the sheriff's department. Why is that? Because if you don't like the sheriff, well, 2 years or 4 years from now, however long the term happens to be, you can vote for someone else. So if you don't like that, hey, in Marathon County, our sheriff says as a matter of public safety, when we arrest someone and they're wanted on a federal detainer warrant, we'll hold them till the feds come here and get them. Because I don't want them released on the street where they can commit more crime. Bingo! You see, that was easy to figure out. So, no, we'll hold them. And if that policy just outrages you so much, if there are enough crazy liberals in Marathon County, no, set them free. Don't send them back to Mexico or Guadalajara or Ecuador or wherever it happens. No, please don't let them be exported from the country. I mean, Minnesota's governor pardoned a sex offender because he was going to be sent out of the country. ICE has since found him and has removed him from the country. But that's how far some of the liberal thinking goes. So a guy like Chad Billups says, no, I'm a law and order guy. Said, if we've got a guy who's in the country illegally and he's beaten up his girlfriend, or he seems to solve his problems with his fists, if ICE says, no, we want him for removal from the country, we're holding him because I'm not releasing him so that tomorrow night, the next time that he's drunk or high as a kite, that he beats somebody else up. Or if we have someone, this is the third time we pulled this guy over for drunk driving. What if the fourth time he runs a kid over or crashes into a vehicle that you and I are in? Again, the law enforcement sheriff elected by the people of Marathon County says, no, I'm not going to have that on my conscience. I'm not going to have a guy who was in my jail and I knew was under an order to get himself out of the country and hasn't. I'm not releasing him so he can drive, probably without insurance, certainly without a driver's license, and by the way, be a little high or drunk the next time he crashes into somebody. Nope, not having that. I'll hold him for a short period of time until ICE comes here and gets him. And by the way, if you are just so outraged by that policy, oh, Mr. Billup, you've got a heart of coal. Oh, that's just so mean that someone who found their way to America and is just trying to get along here. Yeah, I know he's violent sometimes. Yeah, I know he gets drunk sometimes. All of that. And you just can't let him go on his way. Then vote for somebody else. Because I would suggest to you that most people in Marathon County, which is a mostly conservative county, Marathon County usually votes red in statewide and national elections. I know Wausau's kind of 50-50. Wausau has changed in the time that I moved here from 23 years ago. Wausau is now purple. But the rest of Marathon County, which has a population roughly equal to Wausau's, it's red. And the people of Wausau hear this policy that I'm talking about on the radio. You mean he's supposed to be out of the country anyway? And our sheriff says, no, I'm not just releasing him so he might commit more crime. Most people in Marathon County, smart, reasonable, understanding people, nod their head and say, yeah, that's the right policy. We don't catch people and then just turn them back on the street when they know they're wanted for somewhere else. And by the way, ICE gets special treatment in places like Dane and Milwaukee County. That in no other branch of law enforcement do they release people who are wanted somewhere else. Imagine hypothetically that I'm a bank robber. Oh, I've just robbed a bank in Des Moines, Iowa, because that looks like a pretty wealthy city. That's where they keep the money. So Chris is a bank robber. I'm wanted in Des Moines, Iowa for toppling a bank. And then I'm pulled over for speeding when I cross the state line and drive into Wisconsin. Well, even in crazy liberal Dane County or in crazy liberal Milwaukee County, once law enforcement back in Des Moines says that Chris Conley that you've just arrested for speeding, he's not going to bond out till tomorrow morning. He's wanted for a bank robbery here. Please hold him. We're sending someone right now to pick him up and to make him stand charges here in Iowa. Even the most liberal counties cooperate with other states and other cities' law enforcement. Oh, you're a child molester? You're a homicide suspect in California, in Alaska, wherever it is. If you're caught in Wisconsin, law enforcement will hold you. But somehow ICE is in this special category because ICE is bad. Oh, look how they're just disrupting the lives of these poor people who have just fought their way forever to get to the United States, never mind if they're here illegally. No, I'm glad that this lawsuit is on hold. Whether or not sheriffs can cut their own deals with ICE, I think that's probably going to be upheld at the federal level, but it depends on which court it goes to and which panel of judges decides. And for once, our butt-crazy liberal Supreme Court in Wisconsin got it right. To wait and see how this plays out at the sheriff's level, at the federal level. Our sheriff has the correct policy here. You break the law and you have contact with law enforcement, no, you don't just get sprung back onto the streets. That's not the way it should work. And if you disagree with the policy here in Marathon County, there are six or seven other counties that are part of this lawsuit as well. If you disagree with them, vote for someone else the next time you get to pick a sheriff. 821 at WSAU.
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1: This is now the party of... It's just not a party that I recognize. And now they're embracing full-blown socialism. A new poll shows that this Democratic Socialists of America supporters are now, quote, rich, white, college-educated liberals. The Pew Research poll had the highest support from white, younger, upper-income, college-educated party members, despite their claim of standing against the elite of society and for the working class. 4 in 10 upper-income Democrats also say they like Democratic Socialists, compared to 34% of middle-income Democrats and 24% of low-income Democrats.
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3: 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CTE not only benefits the student learning the program, but the teacher who teaches it.
5: 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It's a potential career. It's a potential passion. And you get to work with students and see them going on to careers in this field. I get to work with students in the most unique setting, a setting that's technical, creative, and hands-on. 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There is nothing more exciting than that.
3: If this seems like something you'd be interested in, go to acteonline.org and search for Teach CTE.
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0: 8:27 on the WSAU Wisconsin Morning News. I'm Chris Conley. Each morning after the 6:30 news, we do a musical stumper. I play you the top five songs on the charts from this day, and you see if you can guess what year the songs are from. This year's year, or today's year, rather, was from 1979. Here is a song that could have been featured also on the charts on this day, July 13th, but it's a song that probably doesn't mean a lot to you. Unless you're a kid who grew up in New York City. Look, the show's hosted by a kid who grew up in New York City. This is a tremendous song, but I think only city people get it. It's a live performance of James Taylor on his guitar, singing a Carole King song. This is Up on the Roof.

0: on a really hot day in the city. If you lived up in an apartment building, go up to the roof and it's suddenly cooler. You could hang out there with your friends. Till mom calls you that dinner's ready.
1: Oh, on the roof, it's peaceful as can be.
0: If you were lucky, maybe that cute girl that you went to school with on the fourth floor, maybe she'd be up on the roof too. Maybe there'd be some hand-holding

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Assuming that a neighbor didn't have a pigeon coop, that was messy and that would ruin everything.

0: right, great memories from the city boy among us. Up on the roof, on the charts on this day, July 13th from 1979. News at 8:30 is coming up next.
1: I heard the call to serve, so I answered. I earned a title and discovered my purpose. I found belonging. An unbreakable bond with my fellow Marines. We fought to overcome adversity together in defense of our nation and its people. 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And even though I no longer wear the uniform, I am still a Marine. 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I will always uplift and support my country and my community. Because that is the promise I made. That is what it means to be a Marine. Semper Fidelis. Always faithful. Always Marine.
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0: 73 going up to the low 90s today. I'm Chris Conley, WSAU News. Donald Trump remembers Senator Lindsey Graham as a member of the family. Trump mourned the death of Graham on NBC's Meet the Press. The South Carolina senator was going to be a guest on the program Sunday morning, died of a ruptured aorta on Saturday night. He was 71. The president says he spoke to Graham just hours before his passing, saying that he was tired but otherwise fine. The U.S. has resumed airstrikes against Iran in retaliation for them targeting ships in the Strait of Hormuz. Here's Fox News Radio's Marianne Rafferty.
3: Officials say they're meant to continue degrading Tehran's ability to attack civilian ships in the vital Strait of Hormuz. This coming just hours after the U.S. unleashed a third major air assault on Iran. About 140 military targets were reportedly hit, including missile and drone sites, naval assets, and surveillance equipment. The strikes were in response to another attack on a commercial vessel in the strait. Tehran later retaliated by targeting U.S. military facilities in Jordan and several Gulf states. This new wave of violence following a week of escalating strikes between the two countries. Meantime, mediators are racing to revive peace talks.
0: The Wisconsin Elections Commission last week began an investigation into Green Bay's second case of duplicate ballots being mailed out. Here's reporter Raymond Newpert.
4: The commission on Thursday rolled the most recent incident to an already existing discussion from the April elections, where 152 extra ballots were sent to residents. The clerk's office sent out 244 extra ballots for the August primaries. Commissioners are ordering City Clerk Celestine Jeffries to explain how the double mailings happened again, how the clerk's office is ensuring there won't be double voting, and how the city will prevent the erroneous mailings in the future.
0: And Green Bay City Clerk last week was placed on administrative leave, as we hear from reporter Rachel Charniak.
5: The city announced their decision to put City Clerk Celestine Jeffries on administrative leave on Thursday, just hours after the Wisconsin Elections Commission ordered their investigation into the city clerk's office. The investigation stems from two instances this year where duplicate absentee ballots were mailed out to some city residents. The city says 152 duplicates were sent out for the April election and believes 244 duplicates were sent out for the August election. Jeffries now has until July 31st to explain to the Elections Commission how the error happened and how she ensures only one ballot per voter is counted. By August 14th, she must submit a plan on how this error will be avoided moving forward. City officials said there's also an ongoing internal review into the clerk's office and that the city will work cooperatively with the Elections Commission in their investigation.
0: Wausau Mayor Doug Denny says more housing is coming online. The Grable building has been torn down. It will make room for a 55 and older housing development. And the mayor says for those who are older and want to stay in the area, it's a great option.
6: To be a little more of a niche because, it, you know, where it's located right by the Y,
7: sure.
6: Right next to the landing. And then you've got the Aspirus Clinic.
0: Four boys are okay after escaping a boat fire in Dodge County, which happened on Sunday morning. They were on the boat on the Fox Lake, and it became fully engulfed in flames. They were able to use a fire extinguisher successfully, but the boys then jumped into the water. They were rescued by nearby boaters. Investigators are not sure what caused the fire, but they also say none of the boys were responsible. An unusual river rescue involving horses in the northwestern part of the state. More on what happened from reporter Carl Cooley.
7: Five horses got loose from their paddock at the Spooner Rodeo on Friday and wandered off into the river in Spooner, where they got stuck in the mud. The horses were rescued with help from Spooner police, fire and utility crews, and rodeo cowboys, along with local residents and a local towing company. The horses appeared to be in good health.
0: The Brewers are on the All-Star break on a three-game losing streak. They lost to the Pirates 14-5. Yesterday, they won't play again until Friday when they host the Marlins. Baseball's home run derby is tonight. The All-Star game is tomorrow. Now the 9 News forecast for Central Wisconsin. Here's meteorologist Justin Lowe.
8: For today, sunny and hot, a high of 92, west wind at 10 to 15. Tonight, clear, low of 70. Tomorrow, sunny and hot again, high 93, west wind at 10 to 15. I'm 9 News meteorologist Justin Lowe on AM 550, FM 99.9, WSAU.
0: Sunny, breezy, already 73 with temperatures to the low 90s today. 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
0: Welcome back to the bonus hour of the Monday edition of the WSAU Wisconsin Morning News. Recharged and ready to roll back from vacation. I'm Chris Conley. There is a great scene in the movie Chernobyl. HBO did this miniseries. Actually, it was produced by a British production company. Chernobyl is the Russian nuclear power plant that blew up during a reactor test. You know that Russians have been told something very different about the disaster at Chernobyl. To this day, if you ask a typical Russian citizen what happened at Chernobyl, they say the Americans sabotaged our nuclear plant. That was the story that was put out in the media when, of course, the disaster was too big that they had to say something. Said, well, there was a CIA agent that snuck into Chernobyl, and he sabotaged the plant. In Russia, that's the disinformation that's been given there. One of the great scenes is about rising to your level of incompetence. The woman who is a nuclear physicist, she's quickly deduced that the high levels of radiation that all of their sensors are picking up has got to be coming from a nuclear power plant. There's nothing else short of going to war and dropping another bomb like we did on Hiroshima or Nagasaki that could generate that level of... And she goes to the local mayor in Minsk. And he's a big, fat guy who just, what does he do? He entertains visitors and drinks vodka all day. And she says, I know, comrade, whatever you are, I know that I'm a scientist. You used to work in a shoe factory, and now you're the mayor of Minsk. I'm just telling you, you got to evacuate the city. And he says, well, I've been told by the Central Committee that there is nothing to worry about. And she says, yeah, yeah, but I'm an expert, and you used to be stitching shoes together. And he raises his little goblet of vodka, and he says, workers of the world, unite. That sometimes you're simply not competent for the job that you hold. And by the way, that's what I want to talk about in the 7th Congressional District primary that's coming up. This is the congressional seat that covers Wausau and areas to the north. And one of the candidates, he was 25 when he announced that he is running. He's now 26. This is Michael Alfonso. And I want you to understand this very clearly. I've got nothing against Michael Alfonso. I want Republicans to continue to hold the 7th Congressional District seat in Wisconsin. If Michael Alfonso wins what now looks like it's going to be a three-way primary, Jesse Eben and Kevin Hermaning are the other candidates that are likely to win. It's going to be one of those three. If Michael Alfonso, now 26 years old, is the choice, I'm voting for him. He will have my full-throated support. And by the way, other talk show hosts are very enthusiastic about his candidacy. You'll hear Joe Giganti right after the 9 o'clock news. Joe Giganti has already given his endorsement to Michael Alfonso. Says, I don't care about age. I care about where they are on the issues. By the way, that's a completely legitimate position to hold. That if you say, so what, he's young, that means he's youthful and invigorating, and maybe he'll even get younger people who generally don't wander into voting booths on election day. Maybe he'll get younger people to come and see the wisdom of the conservative ideas that he espouses. That's a completely legitimate argument. Maybe some people have suggested that I'm unfair about the lens that I look through Michael Alfonso through. Because I look back to when I was 25 or 26 years old. And you would not have trusted me with anything of importance. When I was 25 or 26, my life revolved around, oh, where are the girls? Oh, there's a party? Are there going to be girls there? Oh, yeah, I'm there. Oh, yeah. And where's my next beer coming from? Tell me, where is the party that's coming up on Friday night? Are there going to be girls and beer? Huh, I'm there. That's what my life revolved around when I was 25 years old. Should I be voting on the federal budget? How much money the Department of War should get to keep Iran and China and Russia at bay? No, I could barely balance my checkbooks then. But people are saying, you're looking at Michael Alfonso through the lens of how you were then. Maybe he isn't you at all. Well, okay. I have some other gentle concerns about Michael Alfonso. And again, I want to be clear. He wins the primary. He's my guy. I personally am a Kevin Hermaning supporter. Kevin Hermaning, to me, compared to the three candidates, is the adult in the room. Some people say, well, Kevin's not an energetic campaigner. So what? He checks all of my boxes. Served his country with honor, successful local businessman, has been a local leader politically, served as school board president in Mosinee for many years, and was still active on the board even when he wasn't president. All of those things, Kevin Hermaning, by the way, spent 444 days in captivity in Tehran when those radical nuts took over our American embassy. He has served his country in ways that I can barely imagine. And when the primary comes around, I'll be proud to offer him my vote. If he's not the winner, though, I'll support whoever the winner is. I want this to be a Republican seat. I want my part of the state to have Republican representation in Washington, D.C. Well, Michael Alfonso writes this letter to the editor. It's been published in several newspapers. It's in the Wausau Pilot and Review. And he says, one of the reasons why socialism appears to be having its moment, socialism. I mean, how do we get crazy people like Zoran Mondami, the Zoltan, the mayor of New York? How do we get someone like Alexandria Ocasio-Cortez? How do we get that that rapist lunatic who dropped out of the race in Maine, who thinks it's really cute that when he's with some girl who doesn't want to get pregnant, he takes the prophylactic off and inseminates her? That's the way he rolls. He, thankfully, is out of the race. He shouldn't be anywhere near the United States Senate. But they're all Democrat socialists. And Michael Alfonso, a conservative, not a Democrat socialist, says socialism has its appeal

and the media doesn't only brings that issue to the fore when Donald Trump is in office and inflation is at 3.5%. Inflation now is in the low fours. Why? So we're in the middle of a war with Iran, and gasoline prices are up, and gasoline prices affect everything. Take away the gasoline prices, inflation is somewhere in the threes. A manageable number, unless the media is keeping to pound the drum of look how expensive things are. Michael Alfonso, I think he's true that people are looking for alternatives when they say that their lives, or in this case their economy, is not going all that well. But shouldn't we have a better argument for that than you just don't suddenly vote for Democrat socialists, for quote-unquote communists? You don't suddenly dabble in that end of the political pool, well, because it costs a lot of money to fuel up your gas tank when you go to the pumps. I get that. Wouldn't you want to unpack what's in the socialist backpack a little bit more? That everyone gets treated the same. Everyone, you know, from each according to their abilities, to each according to their needs. By the way, you go onto college campus and you ask people, do they agree with that? And a lot of the drain bred college students nod their head, yep, I should only get what I need, and if I can make a bigger contribution, I should do that. So you should not get to keep the fruits of your labor, your talent, your ingenuity. Look, I'm thankful that I get to keep the fruits of my talents. I've been behind a radio microphone for 15 years now, since I was 15. It's more than 40 years of me doing this type of work. Some people believe that I've gotten good at it. There are other hosts who haven't been doing this as long, who struggle to put together the audience that I have. There was one host here in Wausau who competed against me every day. He did a morning program. I did a morning program. His morning program had a 0.0. Those were the ratings for his morning. 0.0. That doesn't mean that no one was listening. It means that the audience was so small that it was difficult for our ratings service to figure out how many. The best guess is probably about 200 people if you have a 0.0. Well, you know what? If I ever had only 200 people listening, I'd want to turn off my microphone. I'd go to management and say, save the cost of the electricity bill. So why are you paying WPS the tens of thousands of dollars that it takes to power our transmitter and our broadcast facilities when no one's listening? I would hang up my headsets and say, I guess I should be doing something else if I'm talking here every day and only 200 people assemble. I mean, I could take a megaphone to the 400 block when we do concerts on the square and speak to more people. I am thankful that I get to reap the benefits of my skills and my talent and my ambition. You say, how many people are listening here? About 60,000. 60,000 to 200. And by the way, I have, because of that, more job security. I have a higher paycheck. I am held in higher esteem within the company that when we have other news and talk stations within our Midwest communications family, sometimes I'm asked for my advice or my input. Again, those are all privileges I get because it's not from each according to their abilities to each according to their needs. No, I'm not the same as the poor guy who has since lost his job and had a 0.0 rating. So if you are the person, say, you've got ideas for computer games. Oh, you've got the next Angry Birds is flying around in your head. And if you can just program it and put it together, that you could sell it to be a millionaire. Oh, you're the guy who came up with Minecraft. You could sell it to some gaming company and never have to work again for the rest of the days in your life. Or there's someone else who fancies themselves as a computer game inventor, but their games kind of stink. No one likes to play them. They're not fun. No one's going to buy them for any amount of money. We put them out there in the webosphere, and very few people download it because people say, this game's not Angry Birds or not Minecraft. So should we follow the socialist model? All games are created equal. Some people will get Minecraft or Angry Birds, and some people will get Digging a Canal. Digging a Canal doesn't sound like a lot of fun, but some people will get that because everyone's kind of equal. No. We should be thankful every day that you live in a nation where your success or failure is based on you. You! Not the guy

0: who used to run the shoe factory, who's now the mayor of the city, who says, no, no, I don't think we should evacuate. We can just hang over here and everything will be fine. Michael Alfonso makes the case of people are dabbling in socialism, something that he doesn't approve of course not. He's a rock-solid conservative, he is. But he says, because prices are too high, people are willing to take a chance on that political strain, which we already know doesn't work. Here are two more little hurdles involving Michael Alfonso that I think he still needs to get over. Again, he was 25 when he announced. He's 26 years old now. He is the son-in-law of Sean Duffy, our former congressman and currently our transportation secretary. He was asked this during a debate while I was on vacation. Where do you live? He lives in a home that belongs to his father-in-law. So again, when I was 25 or 26, again, my life revolved around beer and girls, and I was more successful at the beer part than I was at the girls part, by the way. Was I ready to stand on my own 2 feet? I was getting there, but was I there yet? No, not really. Well, neither is Michael Alfonso. He's 26, and he lives in a home that belongs to his father-in-law. He was asked about his experience. He says, well, I have a financial and accounting background. That was probed a little bit deeper. He apparently is the treasurer at the church he attends. God bless him. You know what? I'm the treasurer at the church that I attend. And I'll tell you, I make a lot of mistakes. May God forgive me at what a bad steward I am sometimes at the Lord's purse. There are a lot of things about being the treasurer of an organization that I'm still learning. And I think Michael Alfonso is learning too. Again, do not get me wrong and don't misunderstand what I'm saying. If he's the nominee, he wins the primary, he's my guy. He'll get my vote in November. I still think there are some questions that I'd like to know more about. Are anything disqualifying of him? No, absolutely not. Just questions that I'd like explored a little more. And I think that's what separates my choice, Kevin Hermaning, from him. It is 8:54. We'll wrap things up on the WSAU Wisconsin Morning News when we come right back.
1: You can't protect what you don't love. You can't love what you don't know.
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17: 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We instituted our Declaration of Independence. British common law, we don't live by British common law. British common law we may use as a guide.
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0: And we are just about at the end of the Welcome Back from Vacation edition of the WSAU Wisconsin Morning News. We'll be back tomorrow at 6. There is a chance that I may get my rail fare, that is the train trip from here to Florida, refunded. Half of it is already being given back. I will explain the situation and you can decide for yourself. You can hold me in judgment about whether I'm trying to be a cheapskate or not. That's coming up in the 6 o'clock hour of tomorrow's WSAU Wisconsin Morning News. You stay hydrated and do what you can to keep yourself cool. We'll talk then. Are you not informed? Were you not entertained? See you on Tuesday.
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20: Paying tribute to late Senator Lindsey Graham. I'm Dave Anthony, Fox News.
21: A great person, a kind person. A very smart person.
20: And President Trump also tells Fox and Friends this morning.
21: You know, we have mostly bad politicians. We have stupid politicians all over the place. This guy was a great politician.
20: Senator Graham died Saturday night, and a report from the Washington, D.C. Medical Examiner lists a preliminary cause as a tear in the aorta as a result of heart disease.
22: He was known for his staunch support for Ukraine in its war with Russia. Senator Graham described by Ukrainian President Volodymyr Zelensky as a true defender of freedom and the values that make our world safer. The two men met just days before the South Carolina Republican's sudden passing.
20: That's Fox's Jonathan Savage. Now an update on another Republican senator who's been absent.
23: In an open letter to Kentuckians Sunday night, Senator Mitch McConnell attributing his childhood fight with polio to a fall he suffered last month that rendered the 84-year-old briefly unconscious. McConnell saying his recovery will take time and that while he won't be on the Senate floor anytime soon, he's not taking a break from Senate business.
20: That's Fox. This is Jeff Manasso. Back to President Trump. He also talked to Fox about the renewed fighting with Iran, including waves of U.S. attacks over the weekend.
21: You know, they're professional negotiators. That's all they are. I don't even call them good at it. They haven't gotten anything. They got nothing from me.
20: Iran has attacked other Gulf countries, targeting American assets there, and continues to go after ships trying to control the Strait of Hormuz.
21: So we're just going to hit them very hard. And we're going to keep the strait. And we'll probably run it. We'll become the guardian of the strait. Maybe we'll call it the guardian angel of the strait. And we should be reimbursed for that.
20: Actor Sam Neill has died, best known for his role in the Jurassic Park dinosaur movies.
24: Can't see us if we don't move.
20: was in dozens of other movies and TV shows, nominated for Golden Globes and Emmys. Sam Neill died today in Australia at the age of 78. 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
0: 74 at 903 to the low 90s today. I'm Chris Conley, WSAU News. Late last week, three people found dead at a rural residence in Rusk County. More on what was found there from reporter Carl Cooley.
1: Rusk County Sheriff Phil Grassman said deputies were called to a residence on Poplar Road south of Hawkins late Thursday afternoon. Inside, they found three adults deceased with gunshot wounds. Investigators believe the shooting was a double murder-suicide. No names have been released pending family notification.
0: Last Friday afternoon, a UTV wreck in the town of Hanson in Wood County. The sheriff's department there said it was a single vehicle crash on Lincoln Road. A female passenger had to be airlifted to the Marshfield Medical Center. The male operator was treated at the scene and released. The case is still under investigation. No names have been released. The National Horseshoe Pitchers Association World Championships are being held in our neck of the woods. They get underway today at the Greenheck Turner Community Center. Tim White is the executive director of Visit Wausau, and he says a lot of the players will be visible in town throughout the tournament.
2: Well, Tom, there'll be plenty of pitchers to interact with. There'll be booths, there'll be exhibits. There's some kind of get-togethers. It'll be easy to interact with.
0: He says Wausau has a lot to offer.
2: We're in the Midwest, easy to get to. A lot of cool amenities.
0: We beat out Tulsa, Oklahoma, and Las Vegas to host the event. The tournament runs through July 26th. Brewers lost to the Pirates 14-5. They've now reached the All-Star break. Chris Conley, WSAU News.
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5: The heat is on. That's the main story in the weather. Most of the week, it will be warm and humid. The hottest temperatures will be early in the week when we'll see some highs in the low to mid 90s. Not record-breaking heat, but it will be the warmest that we've had so far this year. Today, sunny skies, hot and humid, a high of 92. West wind around 10 to 15. For tonight, clear and muggy, a low of 70. West wind at 5 to 10. For your Tuesday, not much change. Sunny, hot and humid, a high of 93, west wind at 10 to 15. On Wednesday, another sunny day. It'll be hot, but a touch less humid, a high of 91. Still pretty hot on Thursday, mostly sunny skies and a high around 90. A slight chance we might see a shower or storm Thursday night, and then that chance for a couple of scattered storms goes up a bit more on Friday. It'll be very warm and humid with a high of 89. On Saturday, still a slight chance of showers or storms with a high of 86. I'm 9 News meteorologist Justin Lowe on AM 550, FM 99.9, WSAU.
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24: Hello there and welcome, Joe Gigante, regular Joe. 888-737-1737 is the number. 888-737-1737 is the number to call or text. A full slate of topicality today. Everything from Graham Plattner's official withdrawal, what comes next in that race? El Sayed, you misunderstood what I meant by defund the police. By defund the police, I meant defund the police. But don't pay attention to that at all. Of course, the passing of Senator Lindsey Graham, 2 years, ladies and gentlemen, has been 2 years since an assassin's bullet almost cost us the life of the 47th president of the United States. They've tried to kill him multiple times since then, which is no bueno, to say the least. But Thomas Crooks came far too close to ending the life of President Donald J. Trump. We celebrate today that he's alive and well and with us. And that is good news, hour one, hour two, and hour number three. So if you missed hour one, by the way, you can get that on the podcast. I will just tell you that was part of the good news, is that Donald J. Trump is alive and well to lead our country today, which I'm most thankful for. And I think many of you are as well. Of course, the ghouls on the left, you know, back then and to this day, oh, I wish you had just had been over by a quarter of an inch. Wish our people had better marksmanship skills. This is what they say on the left. It is who they are. It is what they are. They are a party that celebrates death, and they have been for quite some time. So, I mean, I'm not among those that is particularly shocked when we get those kinds of responses. Now, you can be a part of it today. 888-737-1737 is the number. 888-737-1737 is the number to call or text. Emails to joe@regjoeshow.com. joe@regjoeshow.com. Now, some good news to start the hour. And this is only, it's step one of good news. What happens next will really determine long-term if this is good news or not. But for many of you, you know the name Celestine Jeffries. If you don't know her name, she is an apparatchik of the mayor of Green Bay, Eric Genrich, has been working with him for a number of years, most recently in the position of Green Bay City Clerk. Now, just to give a quick history, because I know a lot of people that listen are not from Wisconsin, but going back to the 2020 elections and all the questions that surround illegality and fraud, Green Bay, the city of Green Bay, had to be one of the most, one of the large centers of said fraud. Everything about how Central Count was done, moving it to an off-site location, the keys to the actual room in the hands of a non-government employee sent by a left-wing think tank. Celestine Jeffries, back then under a different position, had interceded and created chaos with the issuing of ballots, the counting, and so forth. Her reward for the good work she did was to be moved into the position of city clerk, where she had full control over the elections. And every election she has presided over has had questionable activities, to put it kindly, including in the last several, ballots being duplicated. Not one set of mail-in ballots, but two sets of mail-in ballots sent out to everybody on the list. I mean, the first time, whoopsie. The second time, really, you did it again. Well, here's the latest. She's been placed on administrative leave as of last week, while the investigations are ongoing into the elections. The Wisconsin Elections Commission ordered the investigation. By the way, I'm just saying, look, WEC, that's the Wisconsin Elections Commission, not exactly, an A-list body that really fights corruption. So the fact that this is so bad that they're like, yeah, you should look into this. After this being done, after the duplicate ballots were issued for the two most recent elections, the city, of course, admitted that it did it in the April election and that they had duplicated it. The city, quote, is reasonably certain that it doubled ballots sent out for the August primary in the state of Wisconsin. This according to an email from the city attorney to city council members that was shared with a local Fox affiliate. The decision requires Green Bay to submit a detailed explanation by the end of this month, the end of July, on how only one ballot will be tabulated for each elector, each of the electors who were mailed two ballots. Jeffries also must submit by August 14th a plan to ensure duplicate ballots are not sent out again,
1: and it, which, by the way, April 14th is after the primary, in detailed explanation by July 31 on how the duplicate ballots error occurred in two successive elections, which is not the only time that she's had back-to-back elections where she has committed the same mistake, air quotes, two times in a row. Ann Jacobs, Wisconsin Elections Commissioner, stated, "I'm really concerned that, first of all, it happened once. Okay, but then for the exact same error to happen a second time weeks later is unconscionable." Well, you don't say. Jacobs says a mechanism was put into place in the WIS vote system a few years ago to prevent duplicate absentee labels and ballots from being printed and encourages clerks to use the system. Well, okay, clearly they're not. She says, why are they not using the software? Maybe you haven't made the rules right. Because, look, WEC is they have as much blood on their hands as Celestine Jeffries does when it comes to bad elections. In a statement, city officials said there's also an ongoing internal review of the clerk's office, with a statement saying elections are a critical piece of the work reform in the city. While we have no concerns with the security or propriety of the electoral process, these errors in the clerk's office are unacceptable. As we work to ensure these errors are never again replicated, we welcome the input of the WEC and its staff. The city will continue to cooperate with WEC during the investigation and has designated the law department to provide oversight of the internal review and investigation. The city defers further public comment on this matter until the internal review and WEC investigation are concluded. Now, I say it's a good start. I think for now, it is by and large performative that she's being put on leave. I mean, it's a save face kind of moment, right? You got to do something. And this is what they're doing. Now, if they're serious, they're going to fire her. Let's just be clear. Any employee that continues to make this many errors in their primary role, in their, look, if you are a cashier at McDonald's, now I don't know, it may have changed. It's been 40 more than what, like 40 some years since I worked at McDonald's. I do the math. Oh, just about 40 years. But I can tell you that when I was a cashier at McDonald's, they're very strict on the till. Your till had to be within 5 cents. And if it wasn't a certain number of times in a period, I think it was within a month, you'd be fired. Because they wanted exacting numbers. I would think that most places have something like that nowadays. I mean, if your till's off like $50 every day, you got to start wondering, especially if the employee starts showing up with new clothes. But either way, Celestine Jeffries has had nothing but mistaken error. Oh, I don't know what I'm doing. Time and again since she took this position. Again, even before she was in the position, she was rattling cages and causing problems. Say nothing of when they installed the audio and video systems in City Hall where they're listening in to everyday people's lives and, you know, videotaping and audio taping what they were saying. Same crew. Now you have this consistent problem. And where it's just an oopsie. It's another oopsie. Someone this incompetent, because it's, look, it's either malice or grave incompetence. Either one is a fireable offense. So if the mayor, if Papa Smurf himself, wants to make it seem like, you know, when I gave him that nickname, by the way, many years ago, Papa Smurf, because look at him with the beard, he kind of looks like, imagine the hat on him, he looks like Papa Smurf. I never realized that you know, the Smurfs were communists. So, I mean, it's more fitting than I realized. Hey, Papa Smurf had the red hat. Don't question me on this. Look at them. Who owned everything? The government owned everything in that. I mean, you might argue that Gargamel was the good guy. He was fighting communism in the Smurfville or whatever the planet was, that whatever they were supposed to be in. But really, I mean, if he were serious and he wants you to think that he really wants to crack down on just grave incompetence, right? Let's not even go with the malice. Let's not go with the fact that she's creating trouble with our elections. Fair, honest, transparent elections. Let's just say that she continues to make screw-up after screw-up. At what point are you like, well, okay, she's got to go. It's not malice, it's just stupidity. You can fire people for stupidity, especially if their stupidity is costing you money. Now, governments only drive their money from taking it out of our pockets. But in a figurative sense,
24: If she's driving down the vote, if she's creating all these hostilities, she's costing them credibility. So good news as a starter. I want to see where it goes from there. Now, there's a little more election news out of the state of Wisconsin I'll get to a little bit later in the show. But, of course, one of the big stories, over the probably the biggest story over the weekend, Senator Lindsey Graham has died. I think it came as a surprise to everyone. Now, they're saying the preliminary results, which, let's just be clear, they absolutely hightailed those results out. And I think it was to try to avoid unnecessary conspiracy theories. But essentially, he had a condition that is more commonly known as hardening of arteries that led to an aortic dissection, which led to his death. That is the preliminary hearings. They did mention that they are doing extensive testing, blood testing, including microscopic testing. They're trying to make sure they can rule out any other questionable reason that he may have died. He had just returned from his latest trip to the Ukraine, which is apparently a very grueling trip because you have to fly to like Poland and then take a car ride or a train ride to get in, and it's like days to do it. So not an easy trip. He had just returned from that. He was actually very optimistic, getting ready to leave. I think he was in Kyiv. He did a press conference where you can hear in his voice, very excited, thinks they had made really good progress.
6: I've never been more optimistic than I am today that we have the formula to end this war. Help Ukraine be more lethal. Let those supporting Russia to know it's going to be a price to be paid if you keep doing it. And to try to find an off-ramp, not to humiliate Putin, but to end this war so that Ukraine will thrive and survive.
24: And again, the bells were a nice effect, by the way, but I mean, pretty straightforward, right? He's like, look, we got to make sure that they can defend themselves. We don't want to humiliate Putin, because he understands, not because he wants to be Putin's buddy, but he understands the psychology of Putin, that if he thinks he's being humiliated, he's not going to want to take that off-ramp. And unfortunately, he gets back and then passes for those that cared for him. Apparently, one of the last people to speak to him within the last hour before he collapsed was President Trump himself, who seems quite moved, quite emotional over his passing. When we get back, what were other people saying about him? What did the president say about him? We'll get into all of that. And, of course, what is your take? I mean, here's the thing about Lindsey Graham that's just real. It's a fact. He was no rock rib conservative. I would argue he was not even a deep MAGA conservative in any way. He was a middle-of-the-road rhino at best, is who he was. Yet he was one of the most loyal members of the United States Congress, House or Senate, to President Trump, and tirelessly was working to move his agenda forward where people like John Thune have been stalling it. So what do you take on the passing of Senator Graham? Is this a great loss to not just President Trump personally, but to the effort to move the Make America First, Make America Great Again agenda forward?
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0: 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Now, as I mentioned, they've given us initial results, preliminary results of autopsy report on Senator Lindsey Graham, attributing his death to an aortic dissection. Many have immediately gone to social media, videos, interviews on cable news to share their sadness at his passing. This included former President George W. Bush reacting to Senator Graham's death on Sunday, saying, "Laura and I were saddened to wake up to the shocking news of Senator Lindsey Graham's death. He was a knowledgeable senator who understood how the world works and how important America's international engagement is to resist tyranny. He was such a kind and funny man who loved our country and loved serving it. South Carolina was fortunate to have such a committed public servant in its corner, and I was fortunate to have known Lindsey Graham." Now, the praise for Lindsey Graham goes across, quite literally, across all aisles. And I, you know, that it can be laudable at some level as long as you don't let it become a cudgel to getting the work done that you're elected to do. Not only do you hear from George W. Bush, President Trump, but even Senator Adam Schiff heaped praise upon Senator Lindsey Graham, appearing on NBC's Face the Nation.
1: "He was one of those figures that was really larger than life, that was so filled with energy that it's hard to imagine him gone. But you have folks in political life who can disagree and not be disagreeable about it, who can have sharp debates with you. But he had, as Tim Scott was alluding to, a wonderful sense of humor that he used to cut through the tension. He used that sense of humor in a self-effacing way. He would make jests about his colleagues on both sides of the aisle. And he was just, I think, wonderful to travel with. I had the opportunity to go with him around the world to see the respect that world leaders had for him. I think those of us in the Senate, as well as around the world, understood how close he was to the president. Many of us considered him the Trump whisperer. If we wanted to know what the president's thinking was or how he might be moved on something, you would go to Lindsey to discuss it."
0: Now, that's not completely unfounded. We're up against the break. When we get back, the president himself said, "Look, Lindsey and I, we started off on a rough foot, ran against each other. In the 2016 presidential election, but he said he was a fighter. I got to learn to know him. I got to respect him." And that's one thing you have to understand with President Trump. It's why people misunderstand sometimes. He talks about certain world leaders. President Trump doesn't want to be a despot, doesn't want to be a dictator. But President Trump respects people that have authority, that have courage, and that have conviction of what they believe, and that are willing to fight for things. And it ultimately what impressed President Trump about Lindsey Graham was that he was a fighter. Now, not always fighting for the things we wanted to see him fight for or that we thought he should fight for, but that doesn't change the general premise that he was a fighter. We get back, we've got the president's words. Plus, I mean, look, you got to expect some people to go with the weird conspiracies. Some people are going to lionize. Others are going to see opportunity and think about, "Oh, time for me to move on up."
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3: Good morning at 9:30. It's already 75. Temperatures are going into the low 90s today. I'm Chris Conley, WSAU News. As Congress remembers Senator Lindsey Graham, who died over the weekend, lawmakers are also talking about who might replace him. Texas Congressman Pat Fallon tells Fox News there are certain qualities he would like to see in the next senator from South Carolina.
4: "He was a proven and trusted conservative, so I would hope that the governor immediately appoints someone that is like, that cut from the same cloth."
3: Congresswoman Nancy Mace of South Carolina tells Fox News that she would like the current governor, Henry McMaster, to nominate himself until new elections are held. Secretary of State Marco Rubio has wrapped up a trip to the Middle East after meeting with our allies to keep the Strait of Hormuz open. State Department spokesperson Tommy Pigott tells Fox News that keeping that vital waterway clear is a top priority.
5: They've stood by us during this. The fact, the support that we've seen from them, the leadership and the courage and the resilience that they've shown.
3: The U.S. resumed military action last week in retaliation for Iranian shipping attacks. There's been a double murder, what's apparently a double murder and a suicide in Rusk County. Three bodies found at a rural residence there, as we hear from reporter Carl Cooley.
6: Rusk County Sheriff Phil Grassman said deputies were called to a residence on Poplar Road south of Hawkins late Thursday afternoon. Inside, they found three adults deceased with gunshot wounds. Investigators believe the shooting was a double murder-suicide. No names have been released pending family notification.
3: Major League Baseball's Home Run Derby is tonight.
7: Welcome to the 2026 Major League Baseball All-Star Break. 3.5 months from the start of the World Series, the team that's won the Fall Classic the last 2 years, the Los Angeles Dodgers, again sitting atop the standings. LA has three players in the starting lineup for the National League in tomorrow's All-Star Game on Fox. From Citizens Bank Park in Philadelphia, where tonight it's the Home Run Derby on Netflix. A format change this year, no more running clock. Each batter will take 20 swings in the first round, 15 swings in the semifinals, 15 in the final. If a player hits a home run on his last swing, he gets to keep swinging until he fails to hit one out. Fan favorite tonight, Phillies first baseman Bryce Harper. Last year's runner-up, Junior Caminero, a slight favorite over Harper to win. Jared Max, Fox News.
3: Now the 9 News forecast with meteorologist Justin Lowe.
8: The heat is on for this Monday. We'll see sunny skies. It'll be humid with a high of 92, a west wind at 10 to 15. Tonight, clear and muggy, a low of 70. Tomorrow, another sunny day, hot and humid, a high of 93, a west wind at 10 to 15. Sunny and hot on Wednesday, but maybe a little bit less humid, highs in the low 90s. I'm 9 News meteorologist Justin Lowe on AM 550, FM 99.9, WSAU.
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9: Ms. Fernandez, what are those tiny things?
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0: Welcome back. Joe Giganti, regular Joe, 888-737-1737 is the number. 888-737-1737 is the number to call or text emails to joe@regjoeshow.com. Now, as I told you in the first hour, I don't lionize people. I don't think I ever actually lionize anyone, but I try to be very careful, very consistent with where I heap praise and where I don't. I don't believe that the act of dying is justification to forget everything that people did, the totality of their service. Not necessarily individual issues, but the totality. For example, if Adam Schiff were to pass away today, I wouldn't suddenly be doing a show about, well, you know, Adam Schiff was really a good guy, and he was misunderstood with his pencil neck and all. I mean, just, he is who he is. I don't wish death upon anyone. I don't wish the eternal fires of hell upon anyone. But if they, you know, if somebody dies, John McCain died, I felt no compunction to pretend that the guy was the brand that he had developed for himself. He developed this brand as a maverick, this independent. He was a rhino. He was a sellout. And for that matter, he was a very petty person. The reason we have Obamacare today is because of John McCain's pettiness. That's just a fact of how he voted. And when it comes to Lindsey Graham, you know, again, I didn't know him personally, but on the totality of who he was, the facts remain, as I said, now are number one. The only reason he became a U.S. senator, the only reason he had a chance to become a U.S. senator, was because of his successful work as a House manager in the impeachment of Bill Clinton. He and Asa Hutchinson, among others, rode those coattails to better success for themselves. In the case of Senator Lindsey Graham, it was to replace Strom Thurmond. There's any number of times that he voted, in my humble opinion, badly. But that doesn't change the reality that he was one of the most vociferous supporters of President Trump in the Senate. It's an odd dichotomy, and frankly, a rare one. The thing about it is, while I may have felt betrayed by Lindsey Graham on occasion, he never, as best as I know, ever betrayed Donald Trump. And that's just a statement of fact again. Not lionizing him. I still have plenty of issues with him. I don't think he was the greatest senator. But others disagree, and that's their opinion. The president had a high regard for Lindsey Graham, not because he thought he was a great conservative, but because he appreciated his honesty in his support and his loyalty. Now, a moment ago, Adam Schiff was saying that we thought of him as the Trump whisperer. Now, again, the way Adam Schiff is trying to spin is like, oh, well, we need to rein in Donald Trump. We just sent in Lindsey. Again, anyone that says that about Donald Trump doesn't really know a whole lot about Donald Trump's personality. Conversely, the president admitted that he had a way, Lindsey Graham, had a way of talking across the aisles that very few did. Cut number three starts out by saying, look, we didn't start out as friends, but we ended that way.
1: He ran against me, and he was, you know, formidable. He was tough cook. He was tough and smart, and that's where I got to know him on the campaign. I didn't know him before then, and I spoke to him maybe once in my life before then, but I got to know him. He was one of the 17 people that ran against me, and he was, you know, smart guy. And it was a nasty campaign. He was tough and nasty, but I was nasty too. And it worked out fine. And I got to know him by little drips and drabs, and then we became friendly. And there was no better advocate. He was a fantastic advocate in the Senate, and he could do things that other people. He was able to. If I had a really big problem with a certain Democrat, he could work it out. You know, that's something most Republicans can't do.
0: Now, that was on CNN State of the Union. He also called into NBC's Meet the Press with Kristen Welker. She, of course, being qualified by her own statements because she was born with a vagina. He echoed the part that he was very tough. He worked hard on the Save America Act and, again, could talk to people on both sides of the aisle.
2: So what makes it even stranger is that I got a call last night sometime in, you know, the early evening, maybe in the sevens. And he called and he said, we're all set for the Save America Act. He was pushing the Save America Act like crazy. He got back, said he just landed from Ukraine. I said, that's a long trip to make. He said, he sounded a little tired, but perfect, but a little bit tired. I had a right to be. And he was a worker. No, he was really a worker, but he sounded great, actually. But he actually said he was tired. But he wanted to pass the Save America Act. And I said, well, we're going to get it done, Lindsay. We're going to get it done. I'll see you, like, soon. We thought maybe we might even meet today. Mm. And then that was it. And that was, you know, very around the time. It couldn't have been much longer. It could have been his last call. I don't know exactly. But I got a message about 1 o'clock in the morning from one of the people at his office that he had passed away. I said, you got it. I just can't believe it. He was like a member of the family to me. It's very tough, actually.
0: I mean, you can hear the pain in the president's voice, somebody he had regard for. And he points out, you know, again, that he was in good spirits, sounded a little tired. Then he goes on to say that he was a great advocate. And I think, you know, normally you hear this phrase, you don't think of it as a compliment when someone says, well, you're a great politician. But that's exactly what the president's trying to say. He's complimenting him in this next cut on NBC's Meet the Press.
2: He was such an advocate. He was, you know, if he wanted to get something, and, you know, he had a unique ability. He was able to deal with Democrats and Republicans. If I had a problem, a real problem, I wouldn't often ask. But if I had a problem with a Democrat, he could work it out. He was a great politician, actually.
0: So, seldom you think of that as a compliment, but nonetheless. Now, when he was talking to Kristen Welker, I mentioned this in the first hour. Here's where we come to the moment where the president handled her oh so professionally. So obviously, he was making the rounds for one reason, to talk about Senator Lindsey Graham's sudden death, the obvious shock that it was to most, especially to this president, and he made clear that's all he wanted to talk about. But Kristen Welker, she's a professional journalist. Of course, the rules don't apply. She's going to try to do what she can do. But the president was having none of it.
3: Iran said overnight the Strait of Hormuz is closed. CENTCOM came out this morning and said the Strait of Hormuz is open. Which is it, Mr. President?
2: It's
3: and
2: open,
3: how are you going to respond?
2: And I don't want to talk about it because I want to honor the life of Lindsey Graham, so I don't want to talk about it. I told you that before the call.
3: Yeah.
2: It's open. We bombed the hell out of them last night. They're very, very evil and sick people. We had meetings with them for the last, they agreed to a deal yesterday, a perfect deal for us. No nuclear, no this, no that, no nothing. They gave up everything. Mm-hmm. And then after that, they left the room. And then within an hour, they launched a drone at a ship. I said, you people are sick. You're sick people. And so it's one of those things. I don't want to talk about it.
3: Finally, before I let you go.
2: I want to talk about one person today, Lindsey Graham.
0: So he's like, first of all, he goes, no, we agreed we were not going to talk about any of that. We were going to talk about Lindsey Graham. But he takes a little side trip and says, yeah, we took care of that. By the way, later on today, this morning, on Fox and Friends, the president announced, quote, we're taking over the Strait. They have nothing. So we'll put a pin in that for now. But again, she couldn't help but go off script, try to get her little one-uppy. You know, what? Which is it? Tell us. Either way, then the president said, look, of all the things Lindsey Graham did, I think there's one moment that stood out from all others.
2: His moment on Brett Kavanaugh was one of the classics, I think, in the history of the Senate. His moment was literally one of the great classics of anyone in the Senate when he defended Brett Kavanaugh so brilliantly. And Brett might not have made it, except for that. They were treating him very unfairly. Good man. They treated him so unfairly. And Lindsey was so angry at the Senate because of it. And he had really an emotional moment. And I think that saved Brett Kavanaugh's Supreme Court, you know, ascension. Lindsey did something that he was just so angry at the way Brett was being treated by the Democrats. It was so unfair.
3: I want to ask you more about his legacy.
2: Lindsey got that over. Lindsey did a thing there that was, I think, nobody else could have done that.
0: Now, what he's referring to, we have the sound, and I think it's important to play it. Now, this is Friday, September 27th, 2018. it would be 8 days later, on October 6th, that they would confirm him. But as the president said, many indicated, at this point, Kavanaugh's future was languishing at best. All these false allegations from Christine Blasey Ford, and all, despite all the investigations that were done, that exonerated exonerated Brett Kavanaugh. As a matter of fact, one of the senators, the only Democratic senator that voted for Kavanaugh, which is a sad statement when you think about it, out of all the people there, only one voted for him. And, of course, former West Virginia Senator Joe Manchin. He was on earlier today, and he was asked about that. Why were you the only Democrat? And he said, I went to the skiff, and I looked at all the actual information from all the, because there's at least two different investigations that were done into Kavanaugh and these allegations. And he said, I reviewed all of it. And he said, there was nothing connecting Kavanaugh to not only Christine Blasey Ford, but to the other female accuser. He said, in fact, that basically he was exonerated by the investigation. So because I couldn't not vote for him because he didn't do it. That's coming from a Democrat, now a former senator, but a Democrat at the time. So here is Lindsey Graham. Now, I want to just say again, I have never been a big Lindsey Graham fan. That's not a secret. What makes this moment, I think, important beyond the fact that it made that difference in the hearing is something that's

0: could have come to us. What you want to do is destroy this guy's life, hold this seat open, and hope you win in 2020. You've said that, not me. You've got nothing to apologize for. When you see Sotomayor and Kagan, tell them that Lindsey said, oh, because I voted for them. I would never do to them what you've done to this guy. This is the most unethical sham since I've been in politics. And if you really wanted to know the truth, you sure as hell wouldn't have done what you've done to this guy.
1: There's no question that's raw emotion. And it's real, which is why it was so impactful. He wasn't done. He said, I hope the American people see through this.
0: I cannot imagine what you and your family have gone through. Boy, y'all want power. God, I hope you never get it. I hope the American people can see through this sham, that you knew about it and you held it. You had no intention of protecting Dr. Ford. None. She's as much of a victim as you are. God, I hate to say it because these have been my friends. But let me tell you, when it comes to this, you're looking for a fair process. You came to the wrong town at the wrong time, my friend.
1: Now, one of the few times I completely agree with Lindsey Graham. She, in certain ways, was as much of a victim as Kavanaugh was. They used and abused her as a cudgel to try to end his nomination. When that failed, they jettisoned her in a heartbeat, like they have so many others.
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5: Welcome back. Joe Gigantz here. Regular Joe. 888-737-1737. I want to quickly just finish. I want to play Lindsey Graham, the rest of what he had to say regarding Brett Kavanaugh in his nomination. Now, a little confusing because you'll hear him say, well, you people and you people and you people. Sometimes he's talking to Kavanaugh. Sometimes he's talking to the Democrats. You kind of have to follow along. Here he is, seemingly kind of confusing Kavanaugh at first, because, again, his line of questioning was, anyway, take a listen.
6: Do you consider this a job interview?
7: The advice and consent role is like a job
6: interview. You consider that you've been through a job interview.
7: I've been through a process of advice and consent under the Constitution.
6: Would you say you've been through hell?
5: Yes.
7: I've been through hell and then some.
6: This is not a job interview.
7: Yeah.
6: This is hell.
7: This
6: is going to destroy the ability of good people to come forward because of this crap. Your high school yearbook. You have interacted with professional women all your life, not one accusation. You're supposed to be Bill Cosby when you're a junior and senior in high school. And all of a sudden, you got over it. It's been my understanding that if you drug women and rape them for 2 years in high school, you probably don't stop.
5: Well, exactly that. And he makes a great point. Not one accusation is professional life. Now, Senator Graham finished with a warning to his brother Republicans, you better do the right thing.
6: To my Republican colleagues, if you vote no, you're legitimizing the most despicable thing I have seen in my time in politics. You want this seat? I hope you never get it. I hope you're on the Supreme Court. That's exactly where you should be. And I hope that the American people will see through this charade. And I wish you well, and I intend to vote for you, and I hope everybody who's fair-minded will.
5: Now, bear in mind, they weren't even questioning Christine Blasey Ford. They hired a lawyer to question her, so it wouldn't seem like they were being mean-spirited. So for the senator to speak up, that was one of his great moments. Now, it doesn't mean he was always great, but that was one of his great moments. Now, as I mentioned, the president's missing him. He's feeling the impact. People across the aisle are. But, of course, in politics, you always have the opportunists. And there's no one more opportunistic, perhaps, at least in this case, than South Carolina Representative Nancy Mace, who just lost a bid running for governor of South Carolina, losing in that primary to the Attorney General Alan Wilson, who won the runoff. Well, now she posted a tribute to to Lindsey Graham and then followed up with a second post saying, just when I thought I was out, they pull me back in. Nancy, that's your own hand on your collar pulling you back into politics. I promise you, no one else is pulling you in to the race to replace Graham.
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10: The U.S. will be the guardian of the Strait of Hormuz. I'm Dave Anthony, Fox News. President Trump posted that on Truth Social, adding it will remain open. And he wrote, we are reinstating the Iranian blockade around their ports. This after telling Fox and Friends this morning.
11: We hit them very hard last night. Every time they send a drone, we hit them very hard. But we had a deal. What nobody knows, we had a deal. It was a done deal. And then they broke it. They always break it.
10: Those latest U.S. military attacks came after Iran hit another ship in the strait, and Iran's hitting other targets, too.
12: Iran has been striking back by firing on its neighbors. Oman, Bahrain, Jordan, and Kuwait all took fire. The Kuwaitis say they had border crossings and even an oil rig that was struck. Now, Iran says they were not aiming at their neighboring countries. Rather, they were aiming at places where U.S. personnel and weapons are based.
10: Fox's Mike Tobin in Tel Aviv. President Trump also paid tribute on Fox to late Senator Lindsey Graham, saying we lost a great person.
11: You know, we have mostly bad politicians. We have stupid politicians all over the place. This guy was a great politician. Mm-hmm. He really got it. And he was a nice guy.
10: And in a new Truth Social post minutes ago, the president recommended Lindsey Graham's sister Darlene replace her brother in the Senate to finish Graham's term that ends in January. We'll find out later today if that's who South Carolina's Republican Governor Henry McMaster picks when he makes the appointment. And Republican Senate Leader John Thune just told Fox,
13: I'm still in a state of shock. I can't imagine this place without Lindsey. I can't imagine the world writ large without Lindsey.
14: When the Senate meets today, it's customary to drape a black cloth over the desk of a deceased senator. Now they also place a bouquet of flowers on the desk.
10: That's Fox's Chad Pergram.
14: To Graham today.
10: At the Capitol.
14: Graham visited Ukraine before he died. That's where he promised support for a bill to penalize Russia. Lawmakers iced the bill for months. It's unclear if Graham's death helps or hurts efforts to pass it.
10: The 71-year-old died suddenly Saturday night. 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
17: Good morning. It's 10:03 at WSAU. A Marathon City woman accused of trying to get someone to kill the father of her child has entered a not guilty plea. She's 45-year-old Angela Volm, and she's charged in Lincoln County with solicitation of first-degree homicide. A victim told Volm that there had been a threatening text message, and a witness said Volm asked to help make a person disappear. She was charged in June. A scheduling conference is set for September. A Wausau man will serve jail time for a firearms-related charge in connection with a 2023 shooting incident at the M&R Station Bar. Joseph Slater was given 5 years in prison, then 5 years of extended release. Police were called to break up an argument when he reportedly fired a shot into the ground. The group scattered. Police say that they recovered 2 weapons at the scene. One of them was stolen from the Green Bay area. Wausau Mayor Doug Dinney says more housing projects are coming online. The next will be at the Grable Building. It'll become a 55 and older housing development, which the mayor says is a nice local option.
18: To be a little more of a niche because, it, you know, where it's located right by the Y,
19: sure,
18: right next to the landing, and then you've got the Aspirus Clinic.
17: He also says the city's made progress in closing the housing gap in the region, but he says the city also needs to be careful.
18: We do want to be cautious so that we don't hit that saturation point, and then we find ourselves with high vacancies.
17: The mayor says overall the housing market is bullish.
18: Homes are selling still like hotcakes, and they're selling for lots over assessed value.
17: I'm Chris Conley, WSAU News.
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20: The heat is on. That's the main story in the weather. Most of the week, it will be warm and humid. The hottest temperatures will be early in the week when we'll see some highs in the low to mid 90s. Not record-breaking heat, but it will be the warmest that we've had so far this year. Today, sunny skies, hot and humid, a high of 92, west wind around 10 to 15. For tonight, clear and muggy, a low of 70, west wind at 5 to 10. For your Tuesday, not much change, sunny, hot and humid, a high of 93, west wind at 10 to 15. On Wednesday, another sunny day. It'll be hot, but a touch less humid, a high of 91. Still pretty hot on Thursday, mostly sunny skies and a high around 90. A slight chance we might see a shower or storm Thursday night, and then that chance for a couple of scattered storms goes up a bit more on Friday. It'll be very warm and humid with a high of 89. On Saturday, still a slight chance of showers or storms with a high of 86. I'm 9 News meteorologist Justin Lowe on AM 550, FM 99.9, WSAU.
8: And the American way. Without the cape, we're the superpowers. Not even a sidekick. 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
5: Hello there and welcome, Joe Giganti, your regular Joe here with you, hour number 3 of this Monday edition of the regular Joe Show. Was just watching a kind of a funny meme video on X. It brings us to our first topic of the hour, which is the Wisconsin governor's primary for the Democrat side. And I don't know where this video is from. Have you ever seen that before? So it makes the rounds, but it looks like it's some kind of a girls' high school hurdle team. I don't know if it's a practice or like a warm-up or whatever, but it's just, I mean, it's funny to watch. I know you're smart, but they're struggling to get over the hurdles. I'll just put it that way. And the caption by the poster says, "Live look at the Wisconsin Dems governor primary." And the beauty of it is every one of them is tripping on the hurdles, falling. At one point, one of the girls just runs around the hurdle, doesn't even try to get over it. And this is all apropos of some of the latest happenings on the Democrat side here in Wisconsin. We'll get to that in a moment. Of course, welcome Joe Gigante, your regular Joe, hour number 888-737-1737 is the number to call or text. Emails to joe@regjoshow.com, joe@regjoshow.com. Bottom of the hour, we're going to have a guest today. Dr. Douglas Frank will be joining us about election integrity, an all-important topic, and a leader in that field. Looking forward to that conversation at the bottom of the hour today. Now, the story I mentioned or referenced a moment ago involves gubernatorial candidate Sarah Rodriguez, who has now fired her campaign manager. She fired Kara Spencer because apparently she was cooking the books on their official reports on finances. They claim that it was due to the discovery of, quote, serious mismanagement and inaccuracies in the campaign finance reports. This, of course, occurred less than a month before the August primary, which takes place August 11th in the state of Wisconsin. She made the announcement about terminating her campaign manager through a news release sent to reporters on Sunday morning around 9:30 local time. They discovered the errors in financial management issues late last week and brought those concerns, the staff did, to Rodriguez. She then moved to acquire access to the campaign accounts. She was digging in herself. She is a woman of leadership and strength, and she doesn't let anything go on right under her nose and then catch it. And then fired Spencer, according to the reports. According to the release, quote, an initial review found that the manager filed inaccurate and incomplete campaign finance reports. That's a big no-no, by the way. The moment Sarah learned, Rodriguez it is, of these inaccuracies, she acted swiftly and decisively removed her. Campaign officials said they plan to contact the Wisconsin Elections Commission today to file corrections on these inaccuracies. And that's, of course, of great importance because we know that Democrats would not want any such inaccuracies from the current sitting lieutenant governor of the state who's trying to run for governor. By the way, Sarah Rodriguez is the sitting lieutenant governor of the state of Wisconsin. It's unclear, of course, when these happened. The campaign is not yet submitted. It's July campaign finance report, which is due this Wednesday. They could ostensibly make changes to that in advance. In Rodriguez's January report, she reported having $618,000. The report was filed at 2:13 a.m. They're very specific. January 16th, hours after the January 15th deadline had passed. The report has been amended twice after it was filed, both in that evening or that morning, 3:23 and 5:01. A review of the final version of Rodriguez's report shows multiple instances of what appear to be duplicate listings of contributions, where an individual is documented as donating the same amount of money twice in one day. Or, smurfing, I don't know. The sum of the duplicate contributions listed on the report was not immediately available. I'm reading it this way because I'm kind of mocking the whole deal. So wait, what are we looking at? The potential that the sitting lieutenant governor's staff, of course, because she would not have anything to do with any of this, and perish that thought. How dare you even enter it into the lexicon of the world right now? But the concept here is that she in some way, her staff, excuse me, she would never do such a thing, but her staff may have bulked up her report in January to make it look like she had more money than she really did, which, of course, is an all-important measure that people go into when it comes to how viable a candidate is. That's ultimately what this is all about. But now they're coming clean. I'm sure they'll tell us everything. Now, why do I put this into the good news for this hour? Because the truth shall set you free. I mean, here's the thing. I don't know that Rodriguez has much of a chance. Hong and Chicka Chicka Boom Boom have been sitting at the top. Francesca Hong, of course, the Marxist DSA member, and Mandela Chicka Chicka Boom Boom Barnes, who's just desperate to have a job. So, I mean, we'll see where it goes. I just think it's great that it's all good. I love to watch the chaos. Oh, we accidentally counted all of our donors twice. I mean, who was doing the accounting? Celestine Jeffries? She seems to be really good at duplicates. One never knows. But this is the real world that we live in. And I think it's wonderful when the information is made available. So, now, of course, we talked all about the passing of Lindsey Graham. We did it. We had some people weighing in. This particular one came in from one of our longtime merry band of regulars, regular Paul. So, good morning, Joe. As you know, I love the show. We love the show. I agree with most everything you said about Lindsey Graham just before the commercial break. He meant last hour. I know he was loyal to Donald Trump, but he was always a rhino to me. And I agree. I've made very clear that didn't change. But my biggest problem was he never found a war he didn't like. He was too much of a war hawk to me, willing to send our men and women to places around the world with sometimes horrible results. Look at Afghanistan. Have an awesome day, regular Paul. And again, Paul, I have no problem with what you said because I'm not here, like I said, I'm not here to lionize anything that Lindsey Graham said or did. And I agree. There's a lot of things he and I disagreed on, but I also would not be honest if I was not saying what's real. I mean, you look at it, you have someone like a Thomas Massie, right? Who on paper should be the greatest supporter of the president, should be walking lockstep with him, but never did. In fact, worked against him repeatedly on a regular basis. And again, I know there's all the Thomas Massie lovers out there that refuse to see him for who and what he really was, really is. But be that as it may, on paper, he should have been a great supporter. He didn't. And he did very little to anything to move the Make America Great Again, America First agenda forward under this president. Lindsey Graham, on the other side, was not a conservative, but yet worked very hard to get it done. And it's, I mean, there's biblical, right? There's gospel stories. And there's what is better, the person who says, I believe everything you believe, but then does not do as I ask. Or the person that says, I don't agree with you, but does exactly what I ask when I ask him. I'm paraphrasing the story. But that's literally one of the stories Christ tells to his followers to understanding something. And again, no lionization here. I don't think he was anything ever more than a rhino. I think there's plenty he did wrong. But the fact is, the president's lost a great supporter in the Senate at a time where he needs that. That's just the reality of the fact. Now, besides, of course, excuse me, the loss of Lindsey Graham, there was another death over the weekend that was reported late last night, this morning, and that's, of course, actor Sam Neill, legendary actor from New Zealand, who, of course, I don't know, they listed a few other movies that he was from. I don't know that I would honestly say that that there was anything other than Jurassic Park that he was best known for. Of course, in the initial Jurassic Park, he came back to reprise his role in a few of the sequels where he served as the paleontologist that got to see dinosaurs come to life. I mean, he's a very good actor. He made it very, him and Jeff Goldblum, they made it very real. Apparently, he did the movie Peaky Blinders, which I've never seen, but that's supposedly one of the other ones. The announcement is with immense sadness that Sam Neill, to share the news of Sam Neill's passing, said a statement posted on the actor's Instagram page using the Maori word for extended family or community when making the announcement. Neill had battled a rare and aggressive form of blood cancer, but revealed in April that he had been cancer-free. It's not clear if that's what he succumbed to. So, actor Sam Neill, 78 years old, known, I think, best for, of course, Jurassic Park, no longer with us. He also passing over the weekend, that announcement being made as well. Now, earlier in the show, I had played for you Ro Khanna. Ro Khanna had planned out a coup de grace. He was going to be able to get the attention. He's going to take the news cycle for himself. Of course, he's smarting a little over the Graham Plattner stuff. But also, let's be clear, Ro Khanna wants to run for president. So, as we've seen with so many of the old guard, and Ro Khanna is old guard, whether he wants to admit it or not, he's old guard. Kind of reminds you of that person in their 50s and 60s, they try to dress like they're a 20-something and just doesn't work. Politically speaking, he's been trying to do that. And, of course, one of the ways, if you want to get into the good graces of the Marxist DSA, is start hating on Israel. So he planned a trip over there, cause a little trouble, shake things up a little, thought it was going to work for him. Didn't quite work out that way. Here's Ro Khanna on NBC's Meet the Press telling the world about how tough it is to be him.
19: The IDF is lying. What happened was unprecedented. They had violent settlers detain American citizens, including an American government official. You had these settlers brandishing M4s, kicking the tires of our van, laughing at us, mocking at us, videotaping us. We were detained for about 20 minutes, fearful of our lives. Then the IDF comes, four soldiers. They tell our translator that they're on the side of the settlers. They further detain us and block us in. We had to call the American embassy. Fortunately, David Brownstein helped, and he got to someone in Israel. And 75 minutes after the detention by the IDF soldiers and by these settlers, we were let through.
5: All right, so that's the claim. When we get back, we'll hear from Michael Leiter. He's the ambassador from Israel to the United States. He's on CBS's Face the Nation, and he said, oh, au contraire, Ro Khanna, that's not exactly how it went down.
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0: Welcome back, Joe Gigante, regular Joe, 888-737-1737 is the number to call or text. Now, a moment ago, Ro Khanna's like, well, we were being held at gunpoint and all these other things, and it's this terrible moment. We feared for our lives. Well, there seems to be another side of the story, and it should be pretty easy to get to the bottom of this. If Ro Khanna wants to prove his side, he can produce documents that would corroborate anything he's saying. They would also prove whether or not he's telling the truth, or Michael Leiter, the Israeli ambassador to the United Nations. Here he is, CBS Face the Nation, Margaret Brennan, talking about the fact that they tried to work with Ro Khanna and his team, but they are having none of it.
1: We reached out to him when we heard he was going to Israel, the Israeli embassy here in Washington. Mm-hmm. As all congressmen do, they coordinate their trip with the Israeli government. We suggested he visit with survivors of the October 7th massacre, that he mm-hmm. visit the borders so he understands the issues that we have on our borders mm-hmm. and so on. He ignored that, and he decided to coordinate his trip not with Israel, but with Palestinian activists and with J Street, which is a anti-government, anti-Israeli government advocacy group here in Washington. So, you know, he coordinated.
2: It's a Jewish lobby group.
1: Well, it's
2: that is supportive of a different path for Israel.
1: Yeah. I play tennis once a year. That doesn't make me a tennis player. The fact that they call themselves a Jewish organization is irrelevant. They're a advocacy group against the government of Israel. That has
2: the
1: to be clear.
2: Netanyahu government.
1: Yes.
0: I mean, she's parsing it. It's like when Antifa says they're anti-fascism, right? I mean, it's not just because they claim to be a Jewish group, they stand against the government of Israel. More importantly, here's where it comes down to it. Anybody that's going to Israel, certainly a congressman, they send an itinerary, they cooperate and collaborate with the Israeli government so that they can make sure they have safe passage. According to the Israeli ambassador, Congressman Ro Khanna refused to do that. He just went radio silent. Accordingly, he went with a group that's a pro-Palestinian group. So wait a minute, you show up with a pro-Palestinian group in the outskirts of Israel and people start pulling out their guns. I can't imagine why. This is so thin. Leiter wasn't done, though. He said, look, he didn't want to work with us. And doesn't it seem odd that he'd want to launch a presidential bid, you know, in Israel?
2: Well, we did hear from Congressman Khanna, who said that there was an alert to the embassy on his behalf, and that they asked for the news to be held until he left the country.
1: There was a question. There was not an alert. There was a question about visas. That's all. But when we requested that he coordinate the trip with us, he rejected that by basically staying silent.
2: Okay.
1: So that's unfortunate. This whole incident is unfortunate.
2: Yeah.
1: And if somebody, it's kind of interesting that somebody wants to declare a presidential run by running off to Israel. Not strange.
0: I mean, look, he asked a really good question. Why would you go silent? Why wouldn't you do this? Now, if they want to prove the Israeli ambassador wrong, again, all that's not done by phone calls. All that information is shared in email communications and memos. Produce it all. Produce the stuff that was sent with time and date stamps so it can be checked against whatever Israel claims they have. Something tells me Ro Khanna won't produce that information. Because it seems to me he was setting this up to be a gotcha moment. He thought he had his moment, but it backfired. Plus, of course, Lindsey Graham dying kind of overshadowed it. That's just the way the cookie crumbles when at first we plot to deceive. I mean, that seems like what it is to me. I can't say for sure, but I bet you the Israeli government would be willing to produce any of their documents to show what communication was and wasn't sent or received. Will Ro Khanna do the same? Right now, he's just saying, well, I mean, we try it, whatever. Give it to us. And why would you really, why would you take as your tour guide a group that's a pro-Palestinian group when touring Israel, who's currently fighting the pro-Palestinian people? Does that make any sense, especially as a sitting congressman? This was a vain, weak attempt at trying to generate a headline and to, frankly, endear himself into what is now the modern world. Unfortunately, where being anti-Israel, being anti-Jewish somehow makes you more popular, particularly on the left. We see some of it on the right, but it's a rite of passage. The three congressmen that the DSA challenged and beat in the primary in New York State, all three of them were pro-Israel people. That's why the main contention was it wasn't that they weren't liberal enough. It's that some of them were supporting Israel. That was an issue.
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4: Good morning. A hot one ahead today. Temperatures will be in the 90s. And again tomorrow, we have a heat advisory that's going into effect a half hour from now at 11. And we'll stay up through 9 p.m. on Tuesday. I'm Chris Conley, WSAU News. Donald Trump announces that the U.S. blockade of Iranian ports is back on.
5: President Trump says the U.S. will control the Strait of Hormuz by reimposing a naval blockade on Iran's ports and charging ships 20% of their cargo for safe passage.
6: We'll become the guardian of the Strait. Maybe we'll call it the guardian angel of the Strait. And we should be reimbursed for that. When we do that, we're going to be reimbursed.
5: The president on Fox and Friends accused Iran of breaking a ceasefire agreement. About 20% of the world's oil and gas passed through the strait, and closure of the waterway during the war surged energy prices. Iran says it will control the strait, and during a ceasefire, launched attacks on several commercial vessels. At the White House, Jared Halpern, Fox News.
4: Four boys are okay after escaping a boat that caught on fire on a lake in Dodge County. They were on Fox Lake on Sunday when the boat became fully engulfed. They were able to use a fire extinguisher to put it out, but the boys still had to jump into the water. Nearby boaters rescued them. The boat was towed to shore by the fire department. Investigators say they're still not sure what caused the fire, but they say none of the boys are responsible. An unusual water rescue in the northwestern part of the state. More on what happened there with reporter Carl Cooley.
7: Five horses got loose from their paddock at the Spooner Rodeo on Friday and wandered off into the river in Spooner, where they got stuck in the mud. The horses were rescued with help from Spooner police, fire and utility crews, and rodeo cowboys, along with local residents and a local towing company. The horses appeared to be in good health.
4: 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Here's meteorologist Justin Lowe.
8: For today, sunny and hot, a high of 92, west wind at 10 to 15. Tonight, clear, low of 70. Tomorrow, sunny and hot again, high 93, west wind at 10 to 15. I'm 9 News meteorologist Justin Lowe on AM 550, FM 99.9, WSAU.
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0: Welcome back. Joe Gigante here. Rick of the Joe. 888-737-1737 is the number. 888-737-1737 is the number. You can be a part of it by calling or texting that number. Emails to joe@regjoshow.com. joe@regjoshow.com. Want to go to the hotline? Joining me on the phone, a man whose name I have heard so many times. So glad to have him on the show. I've had him referred to me, people talking about him, telling him about his work. So it's an honor to have him joining us for the first time here on the hotline in Studio 76. Dr. Douglas Frank, welcome to the Regular Joe Show. I hope you're doing well on this fine day.
1: Well, thank you for having me. It's a pleasure to meet you, Joe.
0: Indeed. Now, I know you're going to be appearing multiple places in the state of Wisconsin over the next couple days. I'll give you a chance to tell people about that. But before we get to that, I want to get into who you are and what you do. You have been on the forefront among some other men of peers of yours trying to bring, I would just say, basically common sense and knowledge to our election system, but really understanding what's been going on, how the voter rolls have been abused, how we've seen really epic levels of illegality and fraud in our recent elections, and more importantly, how not only to see it, but to expose it and end it.
1: You're exactly right. I've been doing that 25 out of 30 days a month. I've been on the road now since December of 2020. I'm a physicist by training, but a numbers computer guy. So, you know, I've been tracking and predicting and modeling elections since 1980. So it's been like a side pedagogy I use in my classes to teach students how to do numbers and fancy mathematics and whatnot. And what happened is after the 2020 election, my work was discovered by Mr. Lindell and President Trump, and they promoted it nationally and at his rallies and documentaries, and suddenly everybody knew who I was. And Wisconsin is particularly interesting in that regard, because the first person to call me after a documentary that Mr. Lindell produced about me called Scientific Proof, the first person to call me was Janelle Branchen from the state of Wisconsin. She says, "We desperately need you up here, Dr. Frank. Can you come?" So I've been connected to you guys since March of 2021, aggressively studying your voter rolls. And later that year, I testified before your legislature in December of 2021, showing that your elections are a real mess here. So,
0: well, I got to tell you, Janelle Branchen is a hero of mine. I mean, I think she is one of the most courageous people. She did excellent work in her role chairing as the chair that was looking into the elections and the potential fraud. She did such a good job that all the rhinos attacked her in the state, and of course, eventually pushed her out of the service in the assembly because of the great work she did. But she continues to be a fighter, and just she's a phenomenal woman. Of course, Michael Gableman, part of that as well. Just great Americans that have really tried to do everything they can to really raise the red flag on this. Now, you mentioned a moment ago your background. Just for the sake of it, I just want to point out, you have a PhD, as you said, surface electro analytical chemistry. Help me understand, what is that in layman's terms? What does that mean?
1: You know, if you take a piece of metal and you put it in water, what happens? And, you know, you and I know from experience that things rust. Well, that's called an electrochemical reaction. And that was my specialty. I studied how surfaces interact, and I happened to stumble upon a new phenomenon of electrons that got me nominated for a Nobel Prize in 1990. So I left academics in 1996, went into business for myself. And in fact, I used to come up here to Wisconsin a lot to Johnson Wax up there in Racine, and they were a big customer of mine, and also at 3M over there in Minnesota. Any surface phenomenon, those are my specialties. And I have 60 scientific peer-reviewed publications and cover articles on the leading journals in the world. So I'm a real scientist.
0: Well, and that's exactly why I wanted to point this out, because I'm sure you know, particularly those we have liberal trolls and that love to listen to the show, they listen frankly, they listen, I think, longer than most of our most P1 listeners in radio, just because they know it's true, but they can't admit it. But one of the first things they always try to do is kind of trick, you know, they go at people's credentials. And my point for mentioning this,
1: right.
0: And by the way, don't bury the lead on the fact that you were nominated for a Nobel Prize. I mean, that's, as we know, that's not easy. Just ask President Trump to get that nomination. But I want to just establish the fact that you have some very serious bona fides as a scientist. And your ability, again, analytically, logically, to look at this. Now, obviously, people have a chance to come out and see you. I know what you're going to be in Sheboygan this week. What are some of the events that you're going to be doing while you're in the state of Wisconsin?
1: Yeah, tonight I'm in Janesville, here in Rock County, and then Tuesday night I'm going to be in Dane County. The Dane County Elections, our committee there is sponsoring me. And then Wednesday, I'm in Sheboygan. Thursday, I'm in Manitowoc. And that evening in Delafield. So I have quite a few meetings this week. I'm looking at my schedule right now. You know, my life is so hectic, I don't always know where I'm going. I just follow my schedule. But I prepare custom presentations for each community I'm in. So, for example, if I were in your community right now and I was presenting, I would say, what's your address? And I would look it up and show everybody on the screen your neighborhood. And you would see, often, even in your own house, you'd say, well, who are those people registered at my house? And I would say, yeah, good question. In other words, your voter rolls in your state are ridiculously dirty. So I don't just make the claim that, you know, your rolls are dirty or your rolls are manipulated. I actually show you your own local data, and people are blown away by that.
0: Now, let's get into that a little, because, again, you've done this work. You've dug in ways that few others have. When you talk about the voter rolls, I mean, we have, 7 million people in our voter rolls. Of course, one of the challenges to that is there's right around 3 million people that can vote in the state of Wisconsin. That seems like there may be a problem when you have four million extra people. I mean, what could possibly go wrong with that?
1: Yeah, they've got your system in your state. They never remove anybody from the rolls. They just make them inactive, or just, you know, if there's somebody's deceased, it'll say right there in the rolls they're deceased. The problem with that is it leaves behind a credit line of names that can be reactivated. And what I do is I'll show you how many people are being added and removed from your voter rolls on a regular basis. And, you know, if I told you that in the last 4 years or the last 5 years, that your voter rolls had changed 75%. In other words, you had 75% names in and out. You would look at me like I was insane, and you would say, there's no way, Dr. Frank. Our population didn't change 75%. And I would say, I agree, but your voter rolls did. And what's happening is huge numbers of these names are being washed in and out of the active status. And what that does is it gives people who want to cheat names. It's like a credit line. It's a wiggle room for them to cheat and use names. And that's the problem. I remember the Gableman report. They talked about a rest home where there were 40 beds, but for some reason, 80 ballots got sent to that rest home, and every one of them was cast. Well, how can that possibly happen? Every ballot has to be assigned to a name. So by giving yourself all these extra names in the rolls, you give yourself this credit line, this wiggle room to illegally stuff ballots.
0: Now, and one of the things you constantly hear, and I just saw over the weekend, I saw an article or maybe it was somebody on Facebook, and they're like, well, there's never been more than a handful of non-citizens voting or a handful of these fraudulent ballots being cast. My first answer to that is, I want zero. I want zero non-citizens voting. I want zero illegal ballots being cast. Maybe I'm just too old school. But, I mean, to this claim, I guess you have this information. I've seen it, you know, obviously the Gableman report. There's a lot of information out there that very much disagrees with kind of the commonly held view. Why isn't more being done to change things if that's the case? I mean, the information you have, you'd think if, I mean, Janelle Branchon obviously paid attention, but you'd think at least the Republicans in the state assembly and the state senate would see that and be like, we've got to do something to clean up our voter rolls and to make our elections more secure. There seems to be a complete reticence both at the federal and at the state level to really dig in and fix this, other than President Trump.
1: One would think that given the evidence that we've testified before your legislature, that your state would be in a state of shock and wanting to address it. I mean, the day that we, four of us testified that day in December, I think it was December 7th of 2021 or 8th, somewhere right in there. We showed emails from the in between CTCL, the Center for Tech and Civic Life. Mm-hmm. People know that as Zuckerberg. We showed emails between them and the county clerk it begins with a W. All of a sudden, I got confused there.
0: Wauwatosa, maybe? Waukesha?
1: Yeah, it was one of the biggest ones. What's the biggest? Anyway, one of your counties. It'll come to me in a minute. Sorry, I'm short on sleep, so I'm a little slow. But we showed emails between them where she admitted in an email to her colleagues that they had received 120,000 more ballots than they had mailed out. Now, that is not a few. That is not a handful. That is a huge amount of ballots. In other words, they are counting ballots that they didn't mail out to somebody. That's a huge deal. We put that evidence right into the court. We actually also put in the source code that had been developed to allow ballot harvesters and ballot mules to go door to door to collect ballots. So it's a real phenomenon. And now your question is, well, why is this allowed to persist? And I think the question exposes the fact that people have a misunderstanding about your current legislature. You would think that our legislatures are supposed to be representing the people, but they're not. They represent themselves, their own interests, their own power, their own special interests. And you know, a perfect example of that in Wisconsin, my goodness, you guys had to put it on the ballot to remove Wolf, your head of the,
0: Megan Wolf, right, the director.
1: Yeah, exactly. How come she isn't fired?
0: Well, no, she's a squatter. She has not been confirmed in the position, yet she continues to get her salary. And the Wisconsin Elections Commission, once again, proving that it's by and large inept at best. Now, by the way, looking at, if you're talking about county size.
1: By the way, it was Milwaukee. Okay. It just took me a minute to remember. Sorry, my brain.
0: I was just going to tell you, Milwaukee's the biggest. I pulled up the list.
1: That was the one.
0: Yep. When you said W, I was thinking of Waukesha, but that's number three on the list. Yeah. So now, before I forget, by the way, if people

0: I'm happy to send you the hits. So, in other words, the best way is on social media, and you can follow me on Facebook. That's Douglas G. Frank without a period on the G, Douglas G. Frank, or on YouTube, and that's Douglas Frank 5204. Those are usually the best ways, places to follow me, on Telegram or on X. On X, it's Dr. Frank Models. And because I'm showing every day, day to day, what I'm doing, who I'm working with, what they're accomplishing. My real goal is not merely to expose the situation. I've been building teams around the country of grassroots people, showing them how to find fraud for themselves in their own elections and how to present it and how to organize to take back local control. That's especially relevant to Wisconsin. Because in your state, it's right in your state law that your local clerks, because you run your elections locally, are allowed to run their own elections locally if they wish, if they're under 7,500 community. So it's especially relevant in your state. So I'm happy to be here teaching you guys how to do this.
1: Well, we're already up against the break. I would love to have you back to talk about. I know you're going to discuss the South Korea stuff in a lot of these presentations you're doing. So I want people to come out, see you if they can.
0: Yes.
1: Obviously, we will post the interview. We'll also tag you on your social media so people can find you through our stuff as well. Sure. My understanding is these events. I know there's light refreshments that are going to be there. Free will donation to the Sheboygan one. I think that, again, they can find all these details by following you on Facebook and on X. We've only just barely cracked the surface of the work that you've been doing, but I want to make sure people know about it. They come out and see you while they have the opportunity, because, again, if we don't have free, transparent, and actual honest elections, we have nothing. Dr. Frank, I appreciate the work you're doing. Appreciate you joining us today.
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1: May 15, 9 a.m. Two women quietly waiting at the doctor's office. Woman 1 says, "Cold day, huh?" Woman 2, "What's that?" Woman 1, "Kinda cold today." Woman 2, "Yeah, wasn't expecting that." Woman 1, "What is it, 47 degrees? Woman 2, "No, more like 45. Woman 1, yeah. Makes sense. At least it's not raining. Woman 2, "That would be sad." Woman 1, "So sad." Woman 2, "The weather." Woman 1, "Crazy." 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
4: Welcome back, Joe Gigante, here, Regular Joe. I want to thank Dr. Frank. Again, you can find him on Facebook and on X. On Facebook, it's Douglas G. Frank. Look him up there. And on X, it is Dr. Frank Models, M-O-D-E-L-S. You can find him on both those. We will connect to those on our social media as well. Now, as we wrap up, we always try to have a high note. Believe it or not, we're going to get that high note started with none other than the utter stupidity of Governor Tim Walz out of Minnesota when he said this last week at a press conference.
5: "I can find no reason how Minnesota will be safer or better if Mr. Vang is deported to a country he has not been to since he was a child."
4: So Mr. Vang is Tolu Vang, or Tolu Vang, however you want to say it. This man is a disgusting excuse for a human being. He was convicted for repeatedly sexually assaulting, read rape, a 10-year-old girl beginning in 2002 through 2004. He was convicted in 2006 of first-degree criminal sexual conduct. When interviewed by police, he justified his actions as saying it was, quote, a cultural thing from that country that Tim Walz doesn't think he should go back to. And he actually said the victim was as guilty as him and that little six-year-old should be arrested as well. So this is the kind of people they want in Minnesota. The model citizen that Tim Walz wants is somebody that shouldn't have been in this country in the first place, that rapes 10-year-olds and says it's a cultural thing, because, of course, that contributes to the good, the true, and the beautiful, right? The good news is DHS, Secretary of State Marco Rubio, have stepped in, and he is being deported despite Tim Walz's efforts to give him a pardon. You can't make this stuff up. What we can do is orient ourselves to that true, that good, and that beautiful, and then commit each and every day to live life boldly. See you tomorrow, everybody.
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11: Senate succession. I'm Lisa Brady, Fox News. After the sudden passing of longtime South Carolina Senator Lindsey Graham, President Trump is recommending Graham's sister be appointed to finish his term, which ends in January. South Carolina Governor Henry McMaster will announce his choice later today.
12: Darlene Graham Nordone was largely raised by her brother after their parents died while both children were young, and she remained a constant presence in his life, often appearing at campaign events. A special election is set for next month to pick a new Republican nominee. Graham was running for re-election. The governor has indicated he'll fill the vacancy with a caretaker and not someone seeking the full term in November's midterm elections.
11: Fox's Jared Halpern at the White House. President Trump, among many, paying tribute to Graham, who died over the weekend, calling him a great, kind, and smart person. Senate Majority Leader John Thune telling Fox,
13: I can't imagine this place without Lindsey. I can't imagine the world writ large without Lindsey for the incredible impact that he had on so many levels.
11: Democratic Senator Richard Blumenthal says the Senate should pass a Russia sanctions bill, spearheaded by Senator Graham.
14: Because he was an unswerving, relentless, tireless advocate for Ukraine's freedom. He saw that America's national security interest was at stake.
11: Blumenthal also offering reassurance to the Ukrainian-American community that support for Ukraine will not fade away. The U.S. and Iran accusing each other of ceasefire violations after trading more strikes over attacks on commercial ships. President Trump telling Fox,
15: we're going to keep the strait and we'll probably run it. We'll become the guardian of the strait. Maybe we'll call it the guardian angel of the strait.
11: Also saying the U.S. should be reimbursed for security efforts in the Strait of Hormuz after insisting Iran will not be allowed to charge tolls for passage. The president also says the U.S. is reinstating a naval blockade of Iranian shipping in the strait. 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
18: It's 11:03 and we're already up to 82 degrees to the lower 90s today and mid-90s tomorrow. I'm Chris Conley, WSAU News. The Portage County man accused of killing his parents last summer has now been ruled competent for trial. Court records show that John Schulfer was found competent during a court appearance last week. It came 9.5 months after he was deemed not competent for trial. The case will now proceed to a preliminary hearing later today. The 36-year-old is accused of shooting his parents, Paula and Dale Schulfer, during an argument last July. When law enforcement arrived, he refused commands to drop his weapon. He was shot and wounded by an officer and has survived his injuries. A West Dallas police officer is under suspension. The department's investigating a use of force incident. Department says that criminal charges were filed against Officer Anton Best for an incident that took place after a high-speed chase. WISN says the driver was being cooperative when the police officer dropped his knee onto the back of that man. Best will be in court July 30th. He faces jail time and fines if convicted. Green Bay's city clerk now on administrative leave. An investigation's been ordered by the Wisconsin Elections Commission after, for a second time, some people received duplicate absentee ballots. The investigation stems from those two incidents earlier this year where ballots were mailed out to some city residents. The city says 152 duplicates were sent out in the April election, and another 244 duplicates were sent out for the August election. The city clerk, Clastine Jeffries, now has until July 31st to explain to the Elections Commission how the error happened. I'm Chris Conley, WSAU News.
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19: The heat is on. That's the main story in the weather. Most of the week, it will be warm and humid. The hottest temperatures will be early in the week when we'll see some highs in the low to mid 90s. Not record-breaking heat, but it will be the warmest that we've had so far this year. Today, sunny skies, hot and humid, a high of 92, west wind around 10 to 15. For tonight, clear and muggy, a low of 70, west wind at 5 to 10. For your Tuesday, not much change. Sunny, hot and humid, a high of 93, west wind at 10 to 15. On Wednesday, another sunny day. It'll be hot, but a touch less humid, a high of 91. Still pretty hot on Thursday, mostly sunny skies and a high around 90. A slight chance we might see a shower or storm Thursday night, and then that chance for a couple of scattered storms goes up a bit more on Friday. It'll be very warm and humid with a high of 89. On Saturday, still a slight chance of showers or storms with a high of 86. I'm 9 News meteorologist Justin Lowe on AM 550, FM 99.9, WSAU.
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23: All right, let's do it. 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
24: Yo, man.
23: Wow, kind of shocking news. Lindsey Graham.
24: Yeah, really surprising. All of a sudden, he's fine. He's in Ukraine. He's talking. And then just like that.
25: Well, they Trump said, talks to him Saturday night.
24: Yeah.
25: And then that was weird.
24: Heart gave out on him.
25: Yeah.
23: Apparently, they talked quite a bit.
25: Yeah, he had just talked to him about, he said he sounded tired. But besides that, he didn't appear to be in distress.
23: No, he was talking about getting the SAVE Act passed.
25: Yes, right.
23: That we got to get this thing done.
25: This aorta thing, man, this is what killed John Ritter. Same thing.
23: Yeah, I've heard different people talking about, is there anything you can do to prepare for something like that so it doesn't happen?
25: They said hardening of the arteries, and I know that you can detect that.
24: Yeah.
25: And I don't know if he was on some sort of drugs for that or blood pressure medicine. I don't know.
24: But also, kind of, I mean, 71 years old, travels all the time.
25: All the time.
24: Works a crazy schedule, high-pressure gig. Yeah, not necessarily the picture of health. I mean, yeah, it's sad, it's surprising, but I mean that these things do happen, unfortunately.
25: Yeah. Yeah, they do. And you know, anybody who's, I mean, like me, for instance, I go, "Holy crap." You know, when you hear something like that, having dealt with heart issues myself. So,
23: oh, yeah.
25: I mean,
23: and it's a shocking thing when it happens.
25: It certainly is. But I was stunned. I mean, I got up and I read the news, and I'm like, wait a minute, this can't be right. Lindsey Graham?
23: Yeah.
25: I keep thinking Mitch McConnell, you know?
23: Right.
25: Yeah. And this is really a tough spot for the Republicans right now. I mean, particularly if McConnell is not able to come back, and you're down Lindsey Graham, too. I mean, somebody will be appointed that's a conservative Republican, I'm guessing.
23: Yeah.
0: Well, talking about Lindsey Graham, Trump was on Fox talking about what had happened, just about the man.
1: So what makes it even stranger is that I got a call last night sometime in, you know, the early evening, maybe in the sevens, and he called and he said, we're all set for the Save America Act. He was pushing the Save America Act like crazy. He got back, said he just landed from Ukraine. I said, that's a long trip to make. He said, he sounded a little tired, but perfect, but a little bit tired. I had a right to be. And he was a worker. He was really a worker, but he sounded great, actually. But he actually said he was tired, but he wanted to pass the Save America Act. And I said, well, we're going to get it done, Lindsey. We're going to get it done. I'll see you like soon. We thought maybe we might even meet today. And then that was it. And that was, you know, very around the time. It couldn't have been much longer. I don't know, it could have been his last call. I don't know exactly. But I got a message about 1 o'clock in the morning from one of the people at his office that he had passed away. I said, you got it. I just can't believe it. He was like a member of the family to me. It's very tough, actually. It's amazing.
3: Mr. President,
1: he was such an advocate. He was, you know, if he wanted to get something, and you know, he had a unique ability. He was able to deal with Democrats and Republicans. If I had a problem, a real problem, I wouldn't often ask. But if I had a problem with a Democrat, he could work it out. He was a great politician, actually.
0: And it's another one of those guys that it did not start off great between the two of them.
24: Well, no. Trump doxed him.
0: Well, Lindsey Graham said, I think he's a kook.
24: Yeah.
0: I think he's all these different things. And then it was the famous thing where he gave out his number.
25: Oh, gosh, I forgot about that.
0: Oh, yeah.
25: I forgot about 26, that.
0: Yeah, 2016.
20: So Lindsey Graham says to me, please, please, whatever you can do. You know, I'm saying to myself, what's this guy, a beggar? He's like begging me to help him with Fox and Friends. So I say, okay, and I'll mention your name. He said, could you mention my name? I said, yes, I'll mention. And he gave me his number, and I found the card. I wrote the number down. I don't know if it's the right number. Let's try it. 202-228.
0: Oh, you gave the whole number. Yeah.
20: I don't know. Maybe it's, you know, it's 3-4 years ago, so maybe it's an old number. 202-228. I don't know. Give it a shot.
0: Well. And then he had to change the number.
24: Yeah, the best part was that Lindsey Graham took it in stride, relatively speaking, with politics, because he just put out on Twitter at the time something like, I think I'm going to have to switch phones. So, Android or iPhone? What am I doing?
25: Yeah.
24: You know, Al Franken, former Democrat senator and noted butt grabber, once did an interview where he's talking about, you know, people trying to come up and make jokes to him because he's a comedian. When he was in the Senate. And he says, yeah, it's kind of annoying. And he was asked something to the effect of who's the funniest senator. And he said it was Lindsey Graham. Because one time we happened to cross paths in the bathroom. He had been running for president. And I said, hey, if you're the nominee, I would vote for you. And Lindsey Graham, without missing a beat, said, yeah, that's my problem.
0: That is pretty good.
25: Good story.
0: Well, and one of his best moments was defending Kavanaugh,
24: yeah,
0: when he was up for Supreme Court.
25: That was fiery.
0: And yes,
25: he was pissed off.
0: With every right to
25: be. He did, yeah.
0: And I'm sure we'll get to that, you know, coming up a little bit later. But, you know, we gave Lindsey plenty of grief on this show.
24: Oh, heck yeah.
0: Not agreeing with, you know, a lot of different things. But one thing I totally thought was cool, I don't know, have you heard any of his staff talk about him?
24: Mm-mm.
0: How well he took care of everybody. Oh. And how much they really admired him. And I think about all the different politicians we've heard about. Oh, their staff talked about what a tyrant they were.
24: Oh, yeah.
0: You know, on this ego trip all the time. But the people that were closest to him really had great things to say. And I don't know of anybody you agree politically with all the time anyway.
25: No. I did read something kind of interesting about him in that he was not a uber wealthy guy.
24: Mm-mm. One of the few people who goes to the Senate and doesn't become a multimillionaire.
25: No, it was his net worth was $1.5 million when he died.
0: You're joking,
25: no. And that put him in the lower quarter.
0: Oh, I'm sure.
25: Of congressmen.
0: Wow.
25: Yeah, I mean, he was not one of these guys. It wasn't Bernie with 16 houses, you know. No, I mean.
0: Fighting oligarchy.
25: Right.
0: Yeah, what a fraud that guy is. Well, more on Lindsey Graham a little bit later. Now it's Iran, and Trump's had it, you can tell.
24: Yeah, well, you know, you have this memorandum of understanding. Everybody seems to be on the same page. And then Iran does what Iran likes to do, which is mess everything up. Mm-hmm. And so President Trump says, hey, we're going to block Iran from the Strait of Hormuz. We are going to make sure that people can go through it safely. And, you know, maybe we get a cut of whatever goes through.
0: Here we go.
15: But we had a deal. What nobody knows, we had a deal. It was a done deal. And then they broke it. They always break it. We've had 10 deals with these people. And so we're just going to hit them very hard. And we're gonna keep the Strait. And we'll probably run it. We'll become the guardian of the Strait. Maybe we'll call it the guardian angel of the Strait. And we should be reimbursed for that. When we do that, we're going to be reimbursed because the other nations are very wealthy. They're on our side. And we can't be expected to do that for nothing, unlike we had for many years. You know, we guarded the Strait for 50 years more, and we never got paid for it. They made all the money, and the United States was just, you know, not, they wouldn't, it's amazing. It's, we guarded it for nothing. And now we're going to guard it, and we're going to get paid for guarding it, a lot of money. But we just want to be reimbursed for doing all of this, for putting our people in danger.
0: Dude, he is the ultimate deal maker slash negotiator, and he doesn't forget the things they've done that we haven't been compensated for it. It's worth some money.
24: I like that. Just a measly 20%.
0: Yeah.
24: Give us 20%.
25: Sound about right? Yeah, okay.
24: Yeah, okay.
0: That's not where he's going to end up.
24: No.
0: That's just the starting point because everything's a negotiation. It's all a deal. But yeah, dude, if it were to go on, and you give Iran, you know, power over the Strait forever, it never ends.
24: Yeah.
25: Well, it can't end. That's what all they have.
0: Yes.
25: I mean, you know, you take away the toy, that's it.
0: But the way you understand it, with the world's oil supply mm-hmm. and where it's at, you're talking about, I mean, not just a recession. You're talking about a depression around the world.
24: Yes.
0: Which Trump does not want to happen. No. So you do have to take control of the thing.
25: Yeah, I agree.
0: And Iran is saying, well, that no, we will have control over that. Mm-hmm. It's not yours.
25: Well, right. When you,
0: it's international waters.
25: The only thing you understand is force.
0: Yes, that's true.
25: The only thing that moves the needle with these people. That's it.
0: Well, and then you'll have the negotiators. But the negotiators aren't the ones lobbing missiles at the cargo ships.
25: And they're not even the ultimate say.
0: No, it's the people with the guns.
25: Yes, always has been. Always.
0: So I don't know. I mean, and they know far more than I ever will about negotiating this stuff. But it's like, okay, all these rogue people with, you know, the Iranian regime with the guns, then let us know where they're at right. So we can take them out. Because if not, you're just as guilty. Mm-hmm. Well, we're really trying, but we can't have any control over they're rogue. Blah, blah, blah.
25: Yeah.
0: And on it goes. So, yeah, more on that a little bit later. You know, it's the anniversary, 2 years ago, Butler.
24: Yeah.
0: Boy, isn't that crazy?
25: 2 years.
0: And we really don't know a whole lot more. Are you surprised right now that we don't know more about that kid than we did just a couple of years ago?
24: Yeah, I mean, it's...
0: Thomas Kurutz?
24: It's a very strange thing.
0: I mean, he was gone. I mean, body, everything.
24: Yeah.
0: The entire place wiped. And in a world where there are tons of conspiracies about everything, if you don't want conspiracy, then you got to not do what you did in that situation.
24: Right.
25: That is weird how the conspiracy involves the one that we know did it.
24: Yeah.
25: That we've had video of that person.
0: Yes.
25: I mean, and all of that. That's the one that all of a sudden there's, you know.
0: But what was behind
25: all sorts
0: it?
25: Of conjecture
0: just
25: about.
0: One kid went rogue
25: exactly.
0: there?
25: Exactly.
0: That's a harder one to believe.
25: Well, that's the thing with this Crooks kid, though.
0: That's what I'm saying.
25: Yeah. Oh, okay, I think you're talking about the other one, too. I'm like, well, we know a lot about him.
0: No, the Robinson thing seems pretty...
25: Yeah, to me, open and close.
0: It seems pretty clear to me.
25: Yeah, Crooks just went away.
0: It's really bizarre.
25: Yeah.
0: And I know different people online were looking back saying, isn't it unbelievable that this happened? And one of the things was that the day after... And it was a Sunday morning, so there's little George and the Wrinkle Biscuit, Martha Raddatz, talking about, well, you know, some of the rhetoric from Trump and his supporters brings this stuff on. It's unreal.
3: President Trump and his supporters have contributed to this violent rhetoric as well.
4: Well, absolutely, George. We were just looking back this morning at some of the things that former President Trump has said. He warned last March of potential death and destruction if he were charged by the Manhattan District Attorney. Our country is being destroyed as they tell us to be peaceful. Trump in January warned of bedlam in the country if the criminal charges against him succeeded. And of course, in March, he said, now, if I don't get elected, it's going to be a bloodbath for the whole. That's going to be the least of it. It's going to be a bloodbath for the country. That will be the least
0: of it. He was talking about the auto industry.
24: Yeah, that was.
0: You peddler of fake news.
25: Oh, wrinkle biscuit.
0: Jeez.
25: My goodness.
0: And, of course, I don't think the apology ever came. You know, in fairness, he was talking about the auto industry, that there would be a bloodbath within the industry if he wasn't elected. No, there was never any correction. Of course not.
25: Yeah.
0: Now for a laugh.
25: Martha Raffitt.
0: Well, it's Mashup Monday. Mm-hmm. David comes in with surprises. What do we have today?
24: Oh, this is an interesting one. It's from Brooks Music Shaker. AC/DC versus Queen versus The Doors versus The Guess Who versus Zeppelin versus Rage Against the Machine, all combined into one.
0: Whoa, how do you do that?

0: This is pretty amazing.
1: Listen what I say. Whole lot of love.
0: Yeah, you had Jimmy Page solo on the top of the riff. Wow. Oh, and then they ruined it. With Tom Morello's computer game.
2: Whatever that is.
0: Solo. The rest of it was brilliant.
2: That was really good.
0: Wow, man. All right. Really good. The five stories we're watching today. Much more straight ahead right here.

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16: One, two, three,
17: okay,
16: four,
17: number five. Senator Rand Paul says Dr. Anthony Fauci will be publicly testifying before a Senate committee on July 29th. Spoiler alert, nothing is ever going to happen.
18: Yeah. He's already preparing for it, I'm sure.
17: Yeah. Number four, South Carolina Senator Lindsey Graham died suddenly after returning home from a trip to Ukraine. His heart gave out. Number three, President Trump suggested making Lindsey Graham's sister, Darlene, who Lindsey basically raised, as the interim senator from South Carolina. The governor's going to be making an announcement at 4 o'clock Eastern this afternoon.
18: What do you think of that idea?
19: I don't know what to think of it. I don't know enough
17: about
19: her.
17: Basically, somebody fills in until
19: the
17: new Congress is seated, because he was up for re-election this fall.
18: Yeah. A lot of people are like, yeah. I mean, she definitely knew his politics.
19: Yeah,
18: and it
19: sounds
18: would be
19: like
18: a great honor
19: choice,
18: to him.
19: But, yeah, who knows?
18: Interesting.
17: Let's see. Number two, U.S. Capitol Police have arrested a guy who showed up at the north barricade of the U.S. Capitol with a gun. Still investigating what he was doing there and what he had hoped to do. Number one, President Trump announced that the Strait of Hormuz will remain open and said the U.S. will assume the role of guardian of the Hormuz Strait. The new installment of the Marvel Cinematic Universe, apparently. he said the U.S. will seek reimbursement equal to 20% of cargo shipped to cover the cost.
18: We'll see if that happens or not. But it's a starting point. So there you go.
19: Can we sell that? Why don't we just rename it? Get naming rights to it.
17: There you go.
18: Might happen.
19: Yeah.
18: So we hit what? We took one night off and then it was 140 more Iranian targets. And then we're saying, yeah, the strait, it's open. But then you're looking at the camera and different people saying, but no one's moving through it.
17: Yeah.
18: Because, well, people are gun shy.
17: Yeah. Well, you don't want to get one out of water.
18: Right. Exactly.
19: How many targets are left?
18: You wonder.
19: I mean, you just, is there an infinite number of targets? I don't know.
18: Far more than we would have guessed,
19: four
18: months ago.
19: I think there's been well over 3,000 or 4,000 right now.
18: Easy. Yeah.
19: Yeah.
18: This is the Markley, Van Camp, and Robbins Show. Okay. So we'll see what happens. I guess that's the biggest story of the day, or Lindsey Graham?
17: That's one of them. I mean, the Lindsey Graham thing. Yeah, it was just so surprising in the world of politics. And I'll tell you, when Trump was making the rounds, because he showed up on a bunch of the Sunday morning talking head shows, including Meet the Press, Lindsey Graham was supposed to be on Meet the Press.
18: Yeah.
17: And according to an Axios report, take that for what it's worth, he had been talking about, yeah, I'm not feeling right. I'm going to go to the doctor after the Meet the Press thing. And then he died.
19: I didn't hear that. Okay. Yeah.
18: Man, it's another reminder, man. Life's fragile.
19: Yes,
18: you never know. I was just reading Ecclesiastes, you know, thinking about death is wise. People don't like to do it, but it is wise. Okay, more on that later. Kamala Harris giving a rousing speech to the WNBA. I can't wait to hear it.
19: Oh, God.
18: And around
19: to
18: What's Your Story? Coming up.

0: It's 11:30. We have a severe heat warning in effect through 9 p.m. tomorrow night. Temperatures will be in the low 90s today, mid-90s tomorrow. I'm Chris Conley, WSAU News. President Trump says the blockade of Iranian ports is back on as the U.S. and Iran continue to exchange fire over Iran's attacking of some ships going through the Strait of Hormuz. President Trump says the U.S. may become the guardian angels of the strait. A new report claims more than 100,000 people on Obamacare are the victims of fraud. Here's the Fox Business Network's Connor Hansen with more on that.
1: Improper payments are going to people taking advantage of this system. Now, for months, the Government Accountability Office has been investigating fraud in the Obamacare marketplace. In a new report, it found that a lack of basic safeguards allows bad actors to use fake identities, other people's social security numbers, and even dead people to receive subsidies. This investigation found as many as 160,000 people using the program legitimately had their accounts accessed and changed without their permission. The House Energy and Commerce Committee Chairman Brett Guthrie blames the previous administration.
0: A man accused of killing his parents last summer has now been ruled competent for trial. He is John Schulfer. The 36-year-old is charged with killing Paula and Dale Schulfer after getting into an argument last July. There were two children present in the home at the time of the shooting. An investigation determined that officers were justified in a use of force. Schulfer was shot and wounded when he refused to drop his weapon. The best horseshoe pitchers in the world will be in Weston today. The World Championships are being held this year at the Green Heck Turner Community Center. The director, executive director of Visit Wausau, Tim White, says that we competed for this, beating out Las Vegas, Nevada, and Tulsa, Oklahoma.
2: Even though we're, you know, smaller profile, we still have enough, you know, kind of urban-y amenities, places to eat, drink, attractions. And it's just easy to get to. And that was a huge attractor.
0: 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Here's meteorologist Justin Lowe.
3: The heat is on for this Monday. We'll see sunny skies. It'll be humid with a high of 92, a west wind at 10 to 15. Tonight, clear and muggy, a low of 70. Tomorrow, another sunny day, hot and humid, a high of 93, a west wind at 10 to 15. Sunny and hot on Wednesday, but maybe a little bit less humid, highs in the low 90s. I'm 9 News meteorologist Justin Lowe on AM 550, FM 99.9, WSAU.
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0: right. The Markley Van Camp and Robbins Show. Jamie Markley, David Van Camp, Scott Robbins. Okay, David. So we're talking about 2 years ago, it was Butler.
1: Yeah. Donald Trump came within less than an inch of being murdered on the stage at a rally. And so he talked about it a little bit on Fox News this morning about how that chart on illegal immigration that he put up, mm-hmm. It saved his life.
0: Yeah, because it made him look, right?
1: Yeah.
0: Yeah, it's true.
2: God was with me. I turned my head to show a chart. And a chart that I never show on the right-hand side, but this time I did. And a chart that I don't even use that much. I use it probably 1 in 10 times at the rallies. But it's always on my left, and this time it was on my right. I looked to the right and said, if I looked to the left, I wouldn't be talking to you right now. So many amazing things. And the chart is always at the end of the speech. And I just put it at the beginning because it was appropriate. You know, sometimes I'll start out and I won't be reading a lot of things because it makes it much more interesting. I think that's why people like it. Yeah. But I just said I'm going to put it up there. It just felt good. Yeah. It felt right. You know, I speak the way I feel. And it felt right. And the chart, I said, let's talk about the chart. And I look over to the right as it's coming down. And I said, wow, what was that?
3: Wow.
2: I said, it's either the biggest, most violent mosquito in history, or I just got shot. It was one of the two things.
4: Yeah, because you wouldn't expect it, right?
0: Yeah. Yeah.
4: I mean, it would be like, what was that?
0: Yeah.
4: You know?
0: Yeah. That's the way he put his hand up. Like, what was that?
4: Yeah, what was that?
0: Yeah.
1: Well, I also think it's there. You know, there's a lot of angles to this. Of course, the mystery surrounding the gunman. How was he able to get up there? Why was nobody perched up there for security? We've got a new Inspector General report where there were 100 radio calls to the Secret Service that didn't get through because they were on two different systems. Mm-hmm. I mean, it just a lot of things really went wrong that day, or did they? You know, there's always that question about how this all lined up. But the thing that I keep going back to, and this is just the way my brain works, is how ironic it is that Biden's border crisis actually saved Donald Trump's life.
0: In some sort of way. Yeah.
4: You know, I never thought about that before, but you're right.
1: Yes.
4: Yeah. Yeah.
0: And the Secret Service, my gosh. All the missteps, it's just crazy. And, you know, when he was talking about, you know, God was with me that day. What's her name that wrote the book? She's a reporter. Zito. No.
1: Oh, Selena?
0: Yes.
1: Yeah.
0: She talked about, I heard her in an interview talking about how she had known Trump for years. He was different after that.
1: Yeah.
0: And I remember, you know, certainly in the months after, you heard Trump talk about God more than you ever heard him mm-hmm. talk about God before. It had a profound impact on him. And I'm thinking about that because that was 2 years ago. And this was like more than 10 years ago. I joined a few other friends. It was like a small group of Christian people. They were doing this thing together, and it was 2 years. And like once a quarter, you'd get together for the weekend. And you were really encouraged. No phones, nothing else. Because it's a lot of it's just you alone with the Lord and praying and reflecting and trying to figure out sort of what's your purpose in life. And man, when you have no phone, and it's a weird experience. It can be really, really good, but it can be terrifying. Because you're thinking about all the mistakes you've made throughout your life, right? Well, the one thing the leader had said at the very beginning, this is going to go for 2 years. It's going to be amazing to you, all the things that happen in 2 years' time. Mm. Things that you can't see coming.
4: Right.
0: Coming in the future.
4: Mm-hmm.
0: And I just, you know, I kind of put that away like, yeah, it'll be interesting to see what happens. And it wasn't that long after that, Robin, you had your heart attacks.
4: Yeah.
0: And David and I are left scrambling like, what are we going to do? We thought the show was over.
4: Yeah.
0: We thought it was done. And I'm like, oh, so that was the big life-altering change that I didn't see coming. Wow.
4: Well, none of us did. I didn't either.
0: But then to see where it's ended up right now, and you're back with the show, and it's the whole thing's kind of amazing to me. But at the same time, with this shooting at Butler, someone saying surviving is like violence? Who said that?
1: Just a flashback to Jen Psaki talking about it on MSNBC, because there was this desperate play, and I think it was because they realized, a lot of people in left-wing media realized, okay, Donald Trump very likely just won the election on this alone.
0: Oh, right.
1: And so they're trying to spin this in any way, shape, or form. And Jen Psaki at the time is like, well, did Trump really have to stand up and say fight? That's bad.
0: I forgot about this. Roll that.
3: They're trying to change the subject. Yep. And you hear this fight, fight, fight chant, mm-hmm. which you heard Trump do right after the shooting in Butler. We saw that once again on Truth Social. That does scare me a little bit.
5: Yeah.
3: How do you feel about that?
5: So I have to say, that is a very, very different kind of approach, not just to politics, but to democracy, and one that ultimately does put our democracy at risk. Puts us all at risk.
6: These people are clowns.
1: I think what puts democracy at risk, I mean, in the context of the conversation, is somebody trying to murder a presidential candidate.
0: Yeah.
1: That's a pretty big threat to democracy.
7: You know what else puts a democracy at risk?
1: What's that?
7: What? Putting your nominee up that no one voted for.
1: Oh, yeah, that too.
7: That could be a threat to democracy.
0: Man, oh, man.
7: Yeah, these people are just insane.
0: Oh, yeah.
7: I hear that, I still get pissed off. And it was years ago.
0: Two.
7: Well, I know, but it's like crazy, right?
0: Wasn't that long ago.
7: I know.
0: Yeah, I know. I know what you're saying. All right, it's that time. We do it a couple of times a day. Go around the table. It may not be the biggest story out there, but it caught your attention. You want to bring it in. David, today, what's your story?
1: Well, speaking of the person who was airdropped into the 2024 presidential election, Kamala Harris. She attended a WNBA game and gave a rousing locker room speech to one of the teams.
0: Okay, I saw this on social media, and I'm like, okay, David's going to have it, I know. So I'm just going to wait and enjoy it at the time. So I haven't heard it yet. I know you have, Scott.
4: Yeah.
0: Okay, go ahead and roll it.
8: And you are having an incredible impact. I travel our country. Young girls, boys, people of every gender, background, race, watch the W.
9: Yeah.
8: And understand.
0: No, they don't.
8: How inspiring it is. So keep doing what you're doing. You guys are impacting people who you may never meet, people who may never know your names or mine, but they are aware of what you are doing, and it is giving them a sense of their value and their dignity and what they have a right to expect from this world. So congratulations on this game, but congratulations as much as anything else for the path you guys are charting. It is extraordinary to watch.
7: I'll take platitudes for 1,000.
1: They'll never know your name or mine, but they're all watching the WNBA, and
7: that's
1: they're all
7: right.
1: Inspired by you.
7: Yes, they are. Yes, they are. Just
0: and she talks to them like they're children.
7: Just, dude, it's the same every time. It just depends on who it is, whether it's Girl Scouts or WNBA or...
0: Well, first of all, not everyone is watching. Okay, they're not. Sorry, I know the ratings are up, yeah. Especially when, you know, Indiana plays. However, not everyone's watching, but okay, have your fun. But then this part of, and it's inspiring and what you're doing, they show up for work. They play basketball for a living.
1: Yeah.
0: That's what they've been doing for years. It's not quite as good as when she actually showed up for the college basketball team, her alma mater, mm-hmm. who just got their guts ripped out on national TV in the NCAA tournament, and she's talking to them like they're children.
8: You hustled out there. You are smart. You are disciplined.
0: You are smart. I don't know, man. 17 turnovers? But hey, whatever.
7: Going to hang your artwork on my refrigerator. Get home.
0: Not only that, she was so proud, okay, that the team didn't walk off the court with 5 minutes left to go in the game, even though it was decided.
8: And you know, that's what it's about, right? Until the last minute, you guys did that. You didn't stop until the last second. You did not stop. And that is so inspiring.
0: So inspired that they didn't walk off and leave and just head to the showers with 5 minutes to go. We got no chance.
1: And I know that it's March, but I really love your macaroni art Christmas ornament that you're giving me.
0: Yes.
1: Thank you.
0: Is this another clip? Oh, yeah. She's like, this team. Yeah, I know. We're all sitting here.
8: You know, I was at Howard back in the day where we were just happy that there was a game. Much less getting to this place. Right? Oh. And I see Bison literally all over the world, and we've been talking about you, this team, You all, this team.
6: Yeah, I know.
8: This team.
6: We made it to the tournament.
7: Whose team was it? Whose team? Whose
6: we
7: team?
6: Get it.
7: Jeez.
6: Oh, God. And our hearts are broken because we just got our asses kicked.
1: Hey, but.
6: And now I got to listen to you cackle.
1: Look on the
6: right.
1: Look on the bright side.
6: Oh my gosh!
1: Look on the bright side.
6: This Get out of here!
1: This team has always kind of sucked. So hey,
6: would you leave?
7: Right.
6: Right.
7: Right.
0: All right, Scotty, what do you got for your story?
7: Oh man, I don't know if you were up to see the end of it, but there was a race, a NASCAR race that ended 3 o'clock this morning.
6: Really?
7: Yes. In Atlanta. It was the, what was it, the Quaker State 400. And there was a rain delay. The race, I hate races. I'm not a racing guy necessarily. I'll watch occasionally because I kind of like it.
0: You used to go to Indy all the time.
7: I used to go to Indy all the time. So I follow racing, but I'm not the big racing guy, right? But I hated races that started 7 o'clock at night. It should never start at 7 o'clock at night. Nobody wants to drive home at 11 after going to a race. It doesn't happen, right? So they start this thing at 7. There's this long-range delay. They don't call it. They just have the delay.
0: Okay.
7: So by the time they come out and get the track done, they take that big heater thing, whatever it is, that mover goes through there and dries the track off, right? So that's done. So they get the race restarted. It ends at 3 a.m. 3 a.m. Yeah. Ryan Blaney's your winner, by the way.
0: Well, sometimes it happens. I mean, there's a rain delay in other sports, and you just go.
7: Nobody's gone. Now, what baseball game has gone 4 hours with a rain delay?
0: It happens sometimes. No. It could be. It used to be extra innings, and games wouldn't.
7: Well, extra innings, you can see. I can understand that. But I don't know. Rain delays, you got to call it, man. Well, you got to call it. You can't. Extra innings is extra innings. You keep the game goes on, yes.
0: Okay.
7: But when it's raining and you got to sit through the rain, it's 4 hours. They call it in baseball. It's called.
0: There was a 2.5 hour rain delay in St. Louis the other night.
7: Yeah, 2.5 hours. Yes, not four.
0: Okay. There's no arguing with Scott on this. There's no,
7: no
0: bringing
7: there
0: up
7: no
0: another
7: arguing
0: point.
7: With me on this.
0: You let the rage
7: there
0: monster
7: is no,
0: rain.
7: There is no.
0: You're right, Scott. It's ridiculous.
7: There is no NASCAR race that needs to end at 3 a.m.
0: Agreed.
7: None.
0: Stupid.
7: On a Monday morning.
0: Terrible sport.
7: I didn't say it was terrible sport.
0: Okay. Terrible decision to have.
7: Bad
0: rain.
7: Decision.
0: Bad.
7: Yes.
0: Okay.
7: Yeah.
0: Got it.
7: Thanks for agreeing with me.
0: No problem.
7: I appreciate it.
0: Today, for my story, is Embrace Your Geekness Day. I don't even know what that means. I had to look it up. It invites enthusiasts to proudly showcase their passions every July 13th. Whether your heart belongs to sci-fi, fantasy, gaming, or comics, this is your moment to shine. Dust off that cosplay. Dive into a new graphic novel or host a themed movie marathon with friends.
7: You don't have any.
0: Would this be like the collectors of the Funko Pops? Would this
7: no?
0: We, no.

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0: The Markley, Van Camp, and Robin Show. I don't know if you're suffering this summer, maybe like you have in the past when you're exhausted because you're spending half the night kicking off the covers, you're hot, you're sweaty, you're flipping the pillow over, just trying to find a cool spot. 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
0: News update, David Van Camp.
1: Democrat Senator Alyssa Slotkin is the latest Democrat to say the quiet part out loud. Hey, if you pass the Save America Act, that'd make it really hard for any Democrat in any state to win any election. Wow.
0: So we need illegals voting.
1: Right.
0: Or yes. And dead people.
1: Yeah, people who can't prove that they're citizens of the United States of America. We can just look the other way. But it's rare, but it's existential.
0: Right. Okay. Got it. All right. And with that, we go to Nimrod.
3: When the going gets tough.
4: Damn it, this is too hard.
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4: I love the poorly educated.
0: All right. Nimrod's in the News. We go to North Carolina. It's party bus time.
1: Yay.
0: What's the great thing about a party bus, you know, back in the day, is you got a designated driver. You don't have to worry about it.
2: True.
0: A lot of times it's bachelor parties, whatever. Well, a party bus flew out of control and ran into three vehicles the other night before crashing into a house. Apparently, the driver joined the party. That was 58-year-old Gary Kurse. Police say he'd been driving while under the influence and with a revoked license.
1: Oh, gosh.
0: Why would the guy have a revoked license?
2: Yeah, why?
0: A DWI.
2: Oh, God.
0: See? Well, check this. DWI, and just 2 weeks ago, he was cited for hit and run. I'll drive the party bus.
2: Yeah, why
0: okay,
2: not?
0: Gary's got it.
2: Yeah.
0: No problem.
2: It works cheap.
1: Small business owner who's just trying to get his life back in order.
0: Thankfully, no one seriously hurt. There was one person taken to the hospital, non-life-threatening injuries. So Gary, facing a slew of charges, including DWI, reckless driving, two counts of injury to real property, and felony injury to utility wires.
1: Huh.
2: Felony injury to utility wires.
1: Utility wires had rights.
2: Man, they sure did.
0: But getting crashed into the house.
2: Oh, God.
0: That was, you know, the last part after it was hit three other vehicles. Yes. And again, earlier in April, DWI and hit and run, and now this one, and that is Nimrod's in the News.

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6: A naval blockade is back on. I'm Lisa Brady, Fox News. President Trump says the U.S. will control the Strait of Hormuz following recent attacks on commercial ships.
7: President Trump says the U.S. will be the guardian of the strait to ensure commercial vessels can travel through the narrow waterway.
8: And we should be reimbursed for that. When we do that, we're going to be reimbursed because the other nations are very wealthy. They're on our side. And we can't be expected to do that for nothing, unlike we had for many years.
7: Speaking on Fox and Friends, President Trump accused Iran of breaking a deal with the U.S., saying, "We're just going to hit them very hard." Iran insists it will control the Strait of Hormuz and is warning of an expanded regional conflict.
6: Fox's Jared Halpern at the White House. Iran hitting more Gulf neighbors yesterday after the latest U.S. strikes over the weekend. The president ordering flags at half-staff through the week in honor of South Carolina Senator Lindsey Graham, whose sudden death over the weekend shocked Washington.
8: He was a great guy. He was a friend. He would call me all the time. He would just I'd say, "Stop calling me, Lindsey." It was amazing. He just didn't stop.
6: President Trump is recommending that South Carolina's governor appoint Graham's sister to fill the rest of his term, which ends in January. The governor plans an announcement later today and is expected to choose a caretaker replacement, someone who will not run for the full term in November. A special election set for next month for voters to pick a new Republican nominee in that race. U.S. Capitol Police confirming they've arrested a man with a gun at one of the barricades to the Capitol building. No details yet on who he is or what he may have been doing there. A mega entertainment deal now faces a multi-state lawsuit. 12 states, led by California, argue Paramount's planned takeover of Warner Brothers Discovery would extinguish competition in Hollywood and threaten jobs across the industry. 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
11: Good afternoon. 12:03 at WSAU. Court records show that John Schulfer, accused of killing his parents last summer, is now competent for trial. The case will proceed to a preliminary hearing later today. He's accused of shooting Paula and Dale Schulfer after an argument at the family home last July. There were two children present. Schulfer refused to drop his weapon and was shot and wounded by a police officer. A UTV crash in Hanson sent two people to the hospital. One was airlifted on Friday afternoon. The Wood County Sheriff's Department says this happened around 5:30 when the UTV was traveling on Lincoln Road and went into the ditch. It was the only vehicle involved. A female passenger was airlifted from the scene. The male passenger was treated at the site and then released. Groundbreaking last Friday for the new City Hall at Stevens Point. The old City Hall will be converted into the new Portage County Courthouse. City leaders say construction work will continue through the summer. There'll be a ribbon cutting in July of 2027. The Brewers have reached the All-Star break after a 14-5 loss to the Pirates. They're still five games ahead in the NL Central. The 9 News forecast, sunny and humid today, low 90s, clear and muggy tonight, 70. I'm Chris Conley, WSAU News.
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12: Lara Trump reacts to Graham Plattner dropping out of the main Senate race.
14: 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We've known who Graham Plattner is for a long time, whether the Reddit posts, the multiple abuse allegations from multiple women, or, I don't know, a Nazi tattoo. We've known that he's been a bad candidate from the beginning and pretty clearly a bad guy, but the Democrat Party was willing to look the other way and tell Americans and Maine voters they should look the other way, all because they want so desperately to retain power and regain power. And I think that's what people need to start paying attention to. How can you possibly trust a party that is basically willing to lie to you and tell you that this guy is okay?
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2: The Markley, Van Camp, and Robbins Show. Jamie Markley, David Van Camp, Scott Robbins. A lot of people talking about the passing of Lindsey Graham.
20: Yeah.
2: We'll have more on that a little bit later. As far as Iran, Trump had talked to Fox about what's going on there, saying we're going to have to run the straight and we should get paid for it.
20: Yeah. 20%. How about that?
2: We'll see where that goes. Mm-hmm. But he was just talking about Iran in general, of course, breaking the ceasefire, and on it goes. And he mentioned this.
8: Remember this. They killed 52,000 protesters so far as of this moment. The number is 52,000. Mm. So who's going to protest? And a lot of people are surprised about the protesting, that, you know, that they haven't. But nobody's going to protest when they get shot. They have AK-47s. They have machine guns aimed at people's heads. If you move 1 foot further, you get shot. And then they'll shot. They'll shoot 10 of them, and everybody flees. Who's not going to flee? They don't have guns.
21: Right.
8: So they're a bad group of people. Let me just tell you that. I don't say that often, and I have to live with that statement. They're a bad group of people. They've been this way for a long time, and right now they're getting their ass kicked.
2: So there you go.
16: There's your update on Iran.
20: I don't say that very often, that they're bad people. Well, he says that about a lot of people.
16: David, it's all your man.
20: David.
17: Yeah, what's your interpretation about, you know, often, you know?
16: It all depends.
17: Less than a week, I don't know. No, I don't know how it works.
16: The last 2 hours?
17: Right.
20: Yeah. Yes. The last conversation he had.
17: Right.
16: Yeah. He has mentioned that a number of times, sometimes different variations.
18: We have some bad hombres here, and we're going to get them out.
16: Hombres sometimes? Just depends. Well, there's a number of them.
20: Yes.
16: Yeah, we could get into that later,
17: bad
16: too.
17: Bad people everywhere.
16: That is true.
17: What can I tell you?
16: You do have bad people everywhere.
17: Yep.
16: No doubt about that. Okay. I happen to see this, looking at different clips from the weekend. Jonathan Capehart, amazingly, still has some sort of show on PMS now. Mm-hmm. And he is still hung up on Trump's mental stability and capacity.
20: Uh-huh.
16: Still going down that road because of last week he said Japan instead of Iran.
20: The Islamic Republic of Japan. that one caught my attention as well.
16: Yes. You brought it into the show.
20: I did.
16: The manly Jonathan Capehart was talking about it.
21: Eugene knows what's coming. I wonder.
16: Yeah, Eugene and Jonathan, they were giggling there together.
20: Yes.
16: Because they would have talked before the show, I'm sure, to know what he was going to talk about.
21: Through all your reporting and all the seriousness and everything, I keep wondering about the president's mental acuity. Particularly, he is now older than he was in the first term. He is now 80 years old, just at the NATO summit.
16: Oh boy.
21: He talked about the Islamic Republic of Japan, the JCPOC, saying to the reporters, do you have a question for President Putin? Had this happened in a previous administration, people would be saying the man is nuts. He shouldn't be in office anymore. When it comes to this president, should, given all the reporting that you and Jonathan have done, should the American people be concerned about the mental acuity of this president?
16: He's talking with Maggie Haberman, who has the book coming out.
20: Yeah.
16: So here she goes.
22: What we've seen over time is that clearly a lot of people do have that concern. You hear from people the same as we do. His health is like a black box inside that administration, much more than almost any other issue. And if there's an area of failure in the reporting for us, it was this, in trying to, not mental per se, but just his health,
21: right.
22: How he is, why he has gone to Walter Reed several times, and they have released less and less information. We see what you see, which is he is 80, which is that he is clearly, you know, doesn't speak with the same crispness that he did 30 years ago, 20
21: right.
22: years ago, 10 years ago, as people who turn 80 tend not
21: to. That's understandable.
22: Yeah, there was nothing, I will say, in our...
16: Now listen to this part, because she's about to say, in this long interview, there was nothing to say that he had lost a step, basically. The interruption comes.
22: And I will say, in our interview with him, which was a fact-checking interview, this is the one that Jonathan was referring to, where we were handed the...
23: Which, honestly, that seems worth the price of the book alone.
21: And how long was that?
22: Yeah,
21: that?
16: And then he goes, well, right. So is she really saying, yeah, he's not all that. He's not Biden. Just knock it
20: right.
16: off. No one's going to buy that.
20: Right.
16: That's
20: no.
16: really followed this at all.
17: They wanted to be Biden, but nope.
16: You misplace a word here, there, that sort of thing.
20: Mm-hmm.
16: Again, you're not seeing dead people or wondering where they're at, for crying out
24: Jackie,
16: loud.
24: Jackie, are you here? Where's Jackie? I didn't think she was going to be here.
16: Well, that's good, because she's dead.
17: Well, in spirit.
20: These days, it's like, yeah, if Trump goes 2 days without posting something online, they're like, where is the president? Ah!
16: Right.
20: And, like, Biden would disappear for days on end.
16: Yes.
17: Yeah, they're worried about Trump's swollen ankles.
20: Oh, yeah.
16: Yeah. Well, and not knowing if the guy is a woman, a man, what the name is.
24: Auchincloss sauce, where is she?
17: Product.
24: There you go.
16: Where is she at? It's a he.
17: It's a steak sauce.
20: Yes, Congress Inc. is the company that makes Auchincloss sauce. From Congress Inc.
24: Javier Baccaria.
16: Mental acuity with Trump. Unbelievable. Hang. You know, we get requests for these sometimes.
24: Sure, gang. Sure, I'm going to pronounce it. Shanga Kawawa.
20: I believe the name was Shikegawa, and it came out Shangang Kawawa.
17: Sounds like an effects pedal, doesn't it?
0: A
17: wawa.
20: Shangang Kawawa.
24: A wawa institution.
0: What?
24: I mean, as we evolve our institution.
17: I don't know what that
0: I don't
17: was.
0: Know.
17: What was that?
20: Even as we evolve our institutions.
24: I mean, as we evolve our institution.
0: Wow.
17: It's good. David, tell you. Second language.
0: Oh, the Biden speak?
17: Yeah, David can do it.
0: Well, that sounds like drunk speak. Altogether. Yeah. That sounds like you're hammered. Anyway. Okay. Moving on to Gavin Newsom. He's saying Elon Musk owes California.
20: Oh yeah, he's bitter about Elon Musk moving a whole lot of his business to Texas, where it's easier to build and do cool things. Texas is like, hell yeah, man, come on, let's go.
0: It saves him, like, billions of dollars.
20: Yes.
0: So why wouldn't he?
20: Well, Gavin Newsom says, hey, the only reason he's a success is because of the state of California.
0: Oh, please.
1: One of the great disappointments. One of the great innovators of our time. I brought up Edison before. He's Edison of our time. It breaks my heart. I was the first, you know, I was, got the, one of the first Teslas off the line. I've been one of their biggest proponents, supporters. It was regulation in California that created the conditions that allowed him to take the risk to become the multi-billionaire, maybe trillionaire, that he's become.
0: Oh, my God.
1: Including Solar City and some of the regulatory frameworks that launched Elon Musk. And he launched this space. Now he's going to space. And he's now turning his back, not only in the state that promote him, though he has no problem getting the R&D tax credits and moving his world headquarters on R&D here and having Grok here and most of his talent here, which is also interesting. But right now he's allowing, and I think this is Trump, not just Elon Musk, he's going to allow the greatest on goal in, I think, one of the most significant on goals in the next decade is seeding the EV space to China.
20: I actually have a serious question. Does he think own goal is on goal?
0: I think so.
17: I didn't understand that. I thought that was some word I should know, but I don't know.
0: Yeah, on goal.
17: Like, what does on goal mean?
20: Yeah, he's watching a hockey game and he sees shots on goal and he thinks, wow, they're scoring against themselves in record numbers.
17: Is that what he's saying?
20: I think he's saying own goal, yeah.
17: Own goal.
20: Yeah, like you're scoring on yourself.
17: That's on goal.
0: He's grasping as it is with the whole, you know, like Elon owes me something here. Please. Dude, people get out of California all the time because the regulations are crazy. The taxes are crazy. You can't do business there.
20: Well,
0: you're talking about liberal people. Like, this is too much.
20: Well, dude, there are solar companies who are building solar farms and wind farms as well for those companies in the state of Texas. You look at the production of renewable energy in the state of Texas, it is leaps and bounds higher than the state of California that tries to mandate those things. Why? Well, because Texas says, hey, we'll let you do it. We want you to build it. Fine, go build it. That's great. We're just not going to shut down every refinery on the Gulf Coast.
0: Right. There was just who was the company you just mentioned that's moving from Delaware to Texas?
20: Bunch of different energy companies where their headquarters are in Delaware because there had been a long time. You know, the Delaware LLC kind of thing where it was basically a tax haven for companies to be headquartered there in name. And they're moving to Texas now. Yeah.
0: Right. Yeah, it's like every other week, it's like there's another company moving to Texas because it's easier to do business there or Florida.
17: Well, I would imagine the on-goal manufacturers are going to be next.
20: That's true.
0: Yeah. Better believe it. Big world record was set over the weekend and had something to do with our Friday Five.
17: Yeah.
0: Which was, you know, Saturday was Bald's End Day or Bald Day or whatever. Pitbull and all his fans set a Guinness World Record for the largest gathering of people in bald caps. Friday in London. Official total, 22,141. Which is funny because Pitbull also had a bald cap even though he's bald.
16: said it's a blessing and an honor to see all the bald E's. Yeah, so there you go. Guinness Book of World Records.
17: Yeah, just got to stop this Guinness World Record thing. It's just
16: why?
17: There's too many. It's everything. I heard there was one this weekend, too, where running with a balloon between your legs.
16: Yeah, that was set in Chicago.
17: You heard about that one, too. Okay.
16: I did.
17: All right.
16: Yeah, it's somewhere in the news, and I think...
17: So dumb.
16: There were news anchors that were kind of dissing this guy.
17: Are you serious?
16: Yeah, for the world record. Yes, I'm not
4: 25-year-old
16: joking.
4: 25-year-old Sam Farber tried to break a Guinness World Record for the fastest 10-meter walk while holding a balloon between his knees. The current record is 3.91 seconds. Farber did beat the record coming in 3.5 seconds.
6: I feel like somebody in this building could probably give him a run.
4: Tonight.
16: Yeah.
20: Do it.
16: I want to see it.
20: 100%. It's all fun and games until you're actually tasked with doing it.
16: Yeah. That's a pretty fast run. Balloon between your legs.
20: Yeah.
17: Did he hop, though?
16: I don't know. If you were still doing that wacky morning show you used to do, Scott, that'd be a big bar game for you.
17: Yeah, we would do it at the busiest intersection in town.
16: There you go. Yeah. And Mick Jagger, in an interview, said, yeah, fame disassociates a person from ordinary life. He just admitted it. Because John Mulaney?
17: Yeah.
16: He mentioned Mick Jagger was not nice to work with on Saturday Night Live.
20: Well, he has a great bit about that where, you know, they were writing songs and he was like thinking about, you know, different rhyming words and Mick Jagger would be like, no! And then suddenly, if he liked a rhyming word, he'd say, yeah. John Mulaney's like, dude, is this how you write songs? Just abuse after abuse.
16: Well, he addressed it. Mick did.
20: Yeah.
16: Saying it does affect you. You become disassociated from what people might call real life. Psychologically, your actual state of mind is permanently damaged. Your late 20s and early 30s is a very tough time because it's a big ego trip, and you have to have a huge ego to do this. Yeah. Okay. Yeah, probably true. All right, the five stories we're watching today and a news update coming up next.

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1: People don't realize that glaucoma is one of the leading causes of blindness.
2: Because there are often no early symptoms, nearly half of those with glaucoma may not even know they have it until vision loss has occurred.
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1: 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And so early detection and treatment is vitally, vitally important.
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0: Yep. The Markley, Van Camp, and Robbins Show. Jamie Markley, David Van Camp, Scott Robbins. And now, the five stories we're watching today.
1: One, two, number five. Senator Rand Paul says Dr. Anthony Fauci will be publicly testifying before a Senate committee on July 29th.
2: Nothing's ever going to happen. Mr. Paul, that is false.
1: Number four, South Carolina Senator Lindsey Graham died suddenly after returning home from a trip to Ukraine due to heart failure, or the aortic rupture, whatever they call it. Man.
2: Yeah.
1: Number three, President Trump suggested making Lindsey Graham's sister, Darlene, as the interim senator from South Carolina until the election. The governor will make an announcement at 4 p.m. Eastern. Number two, U.S. Capitol Police arrested a man who had a gun with him at the North Barricade of the Capitol. They are investigating and will let us know as soon as they can why this guy showed up and what he planned to do. Then number one, President Trump announced that the Strait of Hormuz will remain open and said the U.S. will resume the role or assume the role of guardian of the Hormuz Strait. He said the U.S. will seek reimbursement equal to 20% of cargo shipped to cover the cost of securing the waterway. Hmm.
0: Okay.
3: The Pennzoil, Strait of Hormuz.
4: By the way, did you see an update where, like, the Saudis, they've had enough?
1: Oh, with, like, the Houthis, right?
4: Yes.
3: Yeah.
4: With the Houthis? Yeah. This could get, like, crazy fast when it all escalates.
3: Mm-hmm.
4: Well, when Iran understands they're not going to control the Strait.
1: Yeah, they're losing control on OPEC right now. Saudi Arabia is. And a lot of this is because of the instability presented by Iran.
4: Yes.
1: And so it's like, well, okay, fine. You want to play this game, we'll play this game.
4: Yeah. By the way, I heard another stat. Half of Muslims in the United States have a very favorable view of Hamas.
3: What? Really?
4: Yes.
3: No, yeah. No big surprise there.
4: No, not to me, but it's not a surprise to some people.
3: Oh, I know.
4: Yeah.
3: Yeah.
4: Some other news out there. You know, this was just, like, to me, a nice story. Really nice. No, I'm going to save my nice story for my story coming up in a bit.
1: Okay.
4: There's another story. I'll go with this one. About America's retirement system. And have you heard about any of this? Trump thinking about a bold fix to the problem?
3: Yeah, I read the headline. I didn't read the story.
4: Okay. Oh, yeah, I sent this to you.
3: Yeah.
4: Because, you know, you'd like to retire someday.
3: Someday.
4: Not quite set up for it right now, maybe?
3: No, not maybe. No, definitely not.
4: Trump told reporters last week he was looking very strongly at Australia's retirement system. And a lot of people are like, what? What, another retirement plan? And it's basically where your business that you work for, they have to put a certain percentage in your sort of retirement plan that you carry with you job to job to job. You know, because there are no pensions anymore.
3: Yeah. Right.
4: And that's all sort of part of it. It's a lot more than that, but you get the idea. This is the Markley, Van Camp, and Robbins Show. I'm like, okay, some people are going to be screaming and moaning about that. But I want to hear more about it to understand exactly what it is.
3: Well, some businesses do match the 401s.
4: Yeah.
3: Or at least to a certain amount, anyway.
4: Yeah. Say most don't.
3: No, do I would say very most don't.
4: Small percentage, right. That sort of thing. But where it would be carried, because there are a lot of jobs that don't even offer a 401k.
3: Right.
4: And I don't know how much that would hurt business. Usually Trump's looking out for business to be able to put into all those.
1: Yeah, very skeptical of that.
4: Yeah.
3: I'm not really ready to jump on that both feet either. So.
4: Yeah, I'd want to hear more about it.
3: Let's see what happens. Yeah.
4: Yeah. Oh, I got a great story for What's Your Story coming up. And you know who really can't stand boomers? That answer. Oh. Straight ahead right here.

0: afternoon in the 90s today, tomorrow, and likely for Wednesday, too. It's 85 now. I'm Chris Conley, WSAU News. President Trump says the Iranian blockade is back on, that he will no longer allow ships into Iranian ports. It comes after exchanges of fire after Iran attacked some ships in the Strait of Hormuz. The Government Accountability Office is out with new recommendations to the Center for Medicare and Medicaid to stop fraud that's been tied to Obamacare. Here's Fox News Radio's Jessica Rosenthal with more on that.
1: Last year, the Government Accountability Office, or GAO, found at least 160,000 unauthorized changes had been made to ACA health plans in the federal marketplace. In this GAO report, they focused on the agents and brokers who signed people up for health care plans, finding that while the Centers for Medicare and Medicaid Services ensures agents and brokers are licensed, this doesn't stop bad actors from abusing the system, as they're the ones making commissions. The GAO found consent documentation from consumers can easily be forged, and that agents and brokers are still sharing their credentials. One recommendation is that agents be required to send someone a one-time passcode before making any changes to their health plans. Jessica Rosenthal, Fox News.
0: Candidate for Governor Sarah Rodriguez, who is also the current lieutenant governor in the state, is firing her campaign manager. An internal investigation found that campaign funds were being misused and potentially stolen. According to a press release, quote, the Sarah Rodriguez for Wisconsin campaign has terminated its campaign manager effective today after discovering serious mismanagement and inaccuracies in campaign filings that she prepared. An initial review found the campaign manager's filed inaccurate and incomplete finance reports. The campaign says it will contact the State Ethics Commission on Monday to make sure that inaccuracies are corrected. Sarah Rodriguez has a news conference to discuss the situation further that is planned for later today. We've reached baseball's All-Star break, and the Brewers are there on the three-game losing streak. They lost Sunday to the Pirates 14-5. In Philadelphia tonight, Major League Baseball's Home Run Derby. The All-Star game itself is coming up tomorrow. Now the hot, sticky 9 News forecast for Central Wisconsin. Sunny and humid today, lower 90s. Muggy tonight, not so comfortable for sleeping with a low in the lower 70s. Tomorrow, a lot like today, sunny and humid, low 90s. And for Wednesday, continued sunny and hot. The humidity may be down a little bit by Wednesday with high temperatures in the lower 90s. Extreme heat warning is up through 9 p.m. tomorrow night and could be extended beyond that. The heat advisory will have the heat index in the triple digits for Central Wisconsin. I'm Chris Conley on Central Wisconsin's only local news station, AM 550, FM 99.9, and Wausau 95.1 WSAU.
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0: A nut wasn't properly tightened, and that sent the nation's largest city into darkness on this day, July

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2: Around 7:30 at night, a lightning storm moved across the Hudson River. One bolt of lightning hit the Buchanan South power station. That wasn't unusual. It tripped two circuit breakers. The power station immediately converted 350 volts of electricity to lower voltage for commercial use. If the power wasn't restored, in 30 seconds, a backup generator would kick in. It would restore the circuit and restart the system. It didn't, because a loose locking nut wasn't properly tightened during an earlier maintenance check. The circuit wasn't reestablished, and the cascading effect knocked out power to all of New York City for 14 hours. The Great New York City Blackout, on a day when temperatures reached 92 degrees, happened on this day, July 13th, 1977. And on this day, remember that small things can have a big impact. I'm Chris Conley.

0: Markley, Van Camp, and Robbins Show. Jamie Markley, David Van Camp, Scott Robbins. Passing of Lindsey Graham. Shocking to a lot of people over the weekend.
1: Oh, yeah.
0: There's some people suggesting the Save America Act should be passed in honor of Lindsey Graham. Because he had just talked about it. He talked about it with Trump Saturday night. But he had just recently said this on the Senate floor.
2: We say you should have a photo ID before you vote to make sure we have voter integrity. We say over here you have to be a citizen before you vote. We say over here biological males should not be playing girls' sports. We say over here that a minor should not be allowed to transition their sex. If you can't smoke as a minor, that makes sense to me. So to the medical community, you should not be performing sex changes on minors. They should wait until they're old enough to make that decision. That's what we say. All y'all going to oppose it. If you don't want a photo ID, you're probably into cheating.
3: Yeah,
2: you know
3: you
2: the
3: go.
2: Reason
3: yeah.
2: to say you don't have to have an ID. It just makes cheating easier. Who wants a non-citizen voting in our election? If you're against that, that makes me wonder. And biological males playing girls' sports, not good for anybody. And a minor should not be allowed to transition their sex. That's the biggest change you can make in your entire life. You shouldn't be allowed to do that as a minor. This is what we say. What do you say?
0: Yeah.
4: Can you imagine going back 25 years and saying this will be a divisive issue?
1: Right.
4: I mean, seriously.
0: It's bonkers.
4: Right. It is bonkers.
0: I know.
4: Yeah, it is.
0: But that is where we are.
4: Yeah.
0: I had mentioned somebody's really not liking the boomers. Who is it?
4: Yeah, who's that?
0: The younger people.
4: Younger than boomers don't like them? Yeah, that's probably true. Every generation doesn't like the one before it.
0: There's more reason for this, though. Ben Domenech, you know, he's part of Daily Wire and also part of the Federalist, right? Or he used to be.
1: Yeah.
0: I don't know. He got a lot of jobs. He was on part of the panel, Fox, over the weekend. And they were talking about the Democratic Party and, you know, the socialist aspect now of the Democratic Party. And he said, there's one thing you can't forget about. I thought it was interesting.
5: One more element of that, which I think is we should not underestimate the level of boomer resentment that is within the Democratic coalition. If you look at the under 45 set and the way that they view their inability to buy houses, the way that they feel like things have been redistributed to older Americans. And so when they look at people like Chuck Schumer, they view him as the enemy, not as someone who that they need to respect as a leader of a party who's been around for as long as he has. They view him as somebody who represents everything that they are.
6: And a resentment.
0: Redistribution to older Americans. Where does that come from?
1: Well, there's been a lot of talk about that because of different tax breaks that older homeowners are getting based on newly passed laws about, like, property tax reductions, things like that. Like, well, then there's no incentive for them to downsize because it's like with interest rates where they are and all that stuff, and they get a break on their property tax bill. Well, why in the world would they sell?
0: Right.
4: Yeah, but if this is true, then what about all the boomers that are the sign people that are out there screeching?
0: They're just the loudest ones. Mm-hmm. Probably doesn't really represent, you know, a big percentage of the boomers.
4: They may hate themselves, too. I don't know.
0: That's the rich boomers.
4: Okay.
0: A lot of times.
4: Yeah.
0: Yeah.
4: It's a lot of out there yelling, and they're all older.
0: Yeah, a lot of times. You know, idle hands. Yeah. Not good.
4: Yeah.
0: Just saying.
1: Yeah, I know. You know,
0: if you've got great purpose still in your life to do certain things, I mean, you're not out there holding signs looking like a fool.
1: And
4: people should learn to golf. Everybody should. It should be free golf for everybody over 60.
0: We don't want the courses all gummed up. Oldies playing slow. We got enough.
4: Maybe just do like 3 golf courses. They're just for the boomers. Yeah. That's it.
1: Boomer Springs.
4: Yeah, Boomer Springs. Exactly.
1: It's a 9-hole course.
4: Right.
1: There you go.
4: Right. You carts everywhere.
1: Yeah.
4: Yeah.
0: Oh, my gosh. Yeah. But there is a lot of resentment, though. But that's all of Marxism, isn't it?
4: Yeah.
1: Yeah,
4: of course it is.
1: I think it's one of those things where I think, you can look at, you know, the boomers and get mad about it or whatever, but every generation is going to resent the one that came before it.
4: Every single one.
1: I mean, that's...
0: Was the greatest generation really resented?
4: I think they were through the 60s and...
0: Okay.
4: With revolts and, you know,
0: got
4: pushback.
0: It.
4: Politics is corruptible and crooked, and you all are, you know, part of the problem.
0: Okay. From the people in power.
4: Yes.
1: Yeah.
0: Not so much to an entire generation, but the ones just
4: Yeah, but they blame their parents for it.
1: Yeah, and I also do. I kind of get the gripe on the property tax reductions in different states. I understand that sort of. But also, I kind of don't get the whole resentment about people holding on to their homes longer. It's like, dude, if you're 65, you got a paid-off house that you've lived in for 30 years or whatever.
0: Oh, yeah.
1: And, you know, with interest rates the way they are or the way they have been the last few years, why is it your responsibility to dump a house and downsize and still basically be paying the same amount of money?
0: 100%.
1: Makes no sense.
0: It would not make sense for us.
1: Right.
0: Not with the interest rate we got on the loan.
4: Right.
0: Yeah. There's this other thing, too, man, that I think some parents hang on to, not all, but some. Like, you'll ask your kids, now that they're out of the house, or at least two of them are, like, hey, if your mom and I sold this house and lived somewhere else, you know, would you be bummed? Well, yeah. Grew up in that house.
4: Right.
0: Really? Like, we won't be able to, like, come back? Like, if we have kids and whatever? I'm just asking the question. So sometimes
4: people are hanging
0: on to a house because it's like, oh, man, it'd be kind of tough. We, you know, we raised the family in this house.
4: Yeah, within the last 10 years of having sold my parents' house, the house I grew up in, the only house I ever knew, you know, there is an attachment to it from an emotional standpoint. Yeah. I hated it. And you know, I think I've gone back and driven by it one time since then. I just don't want it, you know.
0: Yeah.
4: Just like, yeah, it's sad, you know. And I didn't want to live in it. I mean, my mom was like, well, you could just have, I don't want the house. I don't want that house.
0: Well, it also depends, too,
4: in the middle of nowhere,
0: on the kind of property, because it could be a ton of work.
4: Yes.
0: There's also that sometimes is involved in it.
4: Yeah.
0: All right, it's that time. We do it a couple of times a day. Go around the table. It may not be the biggest story out there, but you saw it. You want to bring it in. David, what's your story here?
1: Well, the actress Ellen Page, who pretends to be a man.
0: Mm-hmm.
1: I mean, it's still funny because she'll put out promotional videos of her, like, boxing or something like that. She's like, see, I'm, you know, a manly man. And then you see a video of her next to a security guard, and the guy's, like, 6 feet tall. She's 5'1". It's like, oh, yeah, okay. No matter how much you want to pretend, you're still Ellen Page. You're still a woman. Yeah. But she says she has to block out the critiques of radical gender ideology and had an interesting perspective on it from somebody who mutilated her body to try to, I don't know, fix her mental illness.
0: Okay.
3: Try and block out the noise from, you know, absolute vile losers who must just be so profoundly uncomfortable with themselves they can't handle that someone could get to a place that I think trans people do get to, which is a level of self-acceptance and understanding that I think is really beautiful and profound.
0: Uncomfortable with themselves, you say?
1: Yes.
0: I don't wish bad on anybody, not this person, anybody else. But 15 minutes ago, that was a mental illness.
1: Yes.
0: It still is. You wouldn't wish it on anybody. You just wouldn't.
4: Yeah, I know.
0: You feel bad. But the amount of people, and especially the ones in the medical industry, willing to go along with it, especially with children, is freaking reprehensible.
1: Yeah.
0: Evil. And boy, oh boy, for the ones that then regret it and say, man, I was just a confused kid. The way they're shunned, it is. It's awful. Wow. All right, what's your story, Scotty?
4: I don't know if you guys saw the video or not of the guy in Yellowstone. Did you see this video?
0: Dude.
4: Oh, my gosh.
0: Oh, I saw it.
4: Yeah, I mean, every year, I mean, this happens, right? You got to remind tourists of Yellowstone, hey, this is where the wildlife live, all right? You're a visitor here. The latest example caught on video, a guy no doubt believed he was a safe distance away. Going to take a few pictures of this big bison. Well, the big bison rose up and started chasing him. And this guy was running like hell to get away from it and didn't.
0: They're a lot faster than they look.
4: They are. And it was moving, man. This guy, and he had the suspenders on, and he's running like hell. All of a sudden, you just see him go up in the air about 5 feet and come down.
1: Oh, it was bigger. Well, it was taller than that. It was
0: 15 feet.
4: It was way up there.
0: Yeah.
4: It was fair catch. Yeah.
0: Mm-hmm.
4: Holy smokes. And he hit the ground and set the bison off. People don't know why he set the bison off. Apparently, he was what's regarded a fairly safe distance away.
1: Yeah, well,
0: that's what you thought.
1: This isn't really one of those situations, though, where somebody just sees a bison on the side of the road and then goes and tries to take a picture of it. No, this came into a campground area.
4: Yeah.
1: And was acting agitated. And, I mean, luckily he's alive. He was making jokes about it, apparently.
4: Yeah, he is. He was later. He's alive, and he's got some condition he has to deal with of it. But I guess he's going to be okay. Didn't kill him or anything. But it was pretty damn dramatic seeing fly through the air. Yeah. It looked like one of those movie sets. You know, you see that stuff happen all the time.
0: Oh, yeah.
4: Or a cartoon.
1: Got to be honest, man. Especially knowing that he's okay. I've watched that video about 1,000 times.
4: Me too.
1: I still laugh when
4: it's
1: I see
4: funny.
1: Him go way up in the air, upside down.
4: And I don't know if it's the suspenders when he's running.
0: Well, you watch fails on YouTube all the time, knowing, okay, they ended up to be okay. If they died, it's not funny.
4: Right. It's not funny if he dies, no.
0: Right. Or, really badly injured.
4: But it was right out of a cartoon where this thing goes 15 feet in the air and drops him.
0: For my story, here we go. This is a nice one. We're going to Frisco, Texas. And what happens every morning in this neighborhood is kind of wild. Because you have a 21-year-old entrepreneur who has her own little bakery right out in front of the house.
4: Oh.
0: And you can do that in Texas. It's Texas's cottage food law. So she's able to bake everything from her own kitchen and then sell it directly to customers. And the response, so overwhelming, that many of her most popular items disappear in just a few hours.
4: Wow.
0: She got to get up at 2:30 in the morning.
4: Wow.
0: To start it all. She said, I'll bake, stock up, and then just have it ready to go for 8 a.m. or whenever I open. So I'm just looking at a picture of this neighborhood. It's people lined up.
4: Wow.
0: All, down the street. Which is kind of wild for Angela Henson and her little bit bakery to open up. And the people that just love to support her and what she's about is pretty cool.
6: I'm Angela, and I run a bakery off my front porch. I wake up really early. I would say my average time is 2:30 in the morning.
7: My husband got up at 5 in the morning. She is amazing. I love everything about what she's doing. Her goodies are phenomenal, and they're well worth the wait. We got here a little after 6 o'clock this morning. I think she has this really cute and unique social media presence. You're just rooting for her. The community's really embraced her.
6: Hey, here's some pies for you guys.
0: Yeah. It all started during COVID when she discovered a passion for baking and started creating custom cakes from her home.
1: Better neighbors love the traffic.
0: I don't know. They didn't cover that. Why do you have to darken every good freaking story? You two mother are the worst.
4: Long.
0: It is like a dark cloud with you two sons every day.
4: Yeah. Wonder when the health department's going to shut her down, huh?
0: Try to bring sunshine in.
4: I know.
0: You bring the rain. Dang. Nimrod to the news and the news update next.

0: Hey, John, why so glum?
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0: The Mark McVan Camp and Robin Show. You know, a lot of people talk about the weight loss injections, and you know why? Because they get results. But a lot of people that want to lose significant weight don't want to deal with the needles, and they don't want to deal with any of the pretty intense side effects that it sometimes can cause, sometimes leading you to where it depends or something else. Because you just never know when it's going to hit.
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3: Well, former Representative Nancy Mace, or I guess she's on her way out the door. She ran for South Carolina governor and then lost, like, badly. In the primary, because I think a lot of people are just sort of tired of her act.
2: Yeah.
3: And, she started floating her name as a replacement for Lindsey Graham after, before we were even getting real details about what happened to him.
4: Oh, boy.
3: She posted a clip from The Godfather. Every time I try to get out, they bring me back. And blah, blah. It's like, nobody's asking for you to come back.
4: Yeah.
3: Just such pick-me energy, man.
2: You sound like my daughter.
1: I like that. Pick-me energy. That's good.
2: Oh, yeah, the whole pick-me thing. Yeah. Yeah, not a fan of that.
4: Yeah. I suppose that is what happens with people that, as you would say, Scott, know no other job.
1: That's it.
4: Because that's what they've been.
1: No other skill at all.
4: Yeah.
1: Nope.
4: Could be a situation like that. All right, we got to get to Nimrod. There we go.
5: When the going gets tough.
6: Damn it, this is too hard.
5: The dumb get dumber.
7: All right, Dean.
5: It's Nimrod's in the News on the Martley, Van Camp, and Robbins Show.
6: I love the poorly educated.
4: All right. Nimrod's the News. We go to Russia. Where the men there are, to me, the Nimrods. The reason, there's been a trend on social media, TikTok especially, and it's been flooded with clips of people. It's all started by a woman that was talking about men with iPhones. Okay?
1: Okay.
4: And she said, this is the difference between a man and has a beat-up iPhone. Says when he has a real man's broken iPhone 11, not a gay 17 Pro. So this woman posts this, right?
1: Yeah.
4: All of a sudden, dudes are like, wait a second. I have a newer iPhone. Mm-hmm. It looks manlier to have like a broken one that's older. So all these guys start breaking, like smashing part of their iPhone.
1: Yeah.
4: So that it looks like old, beaten up, like they're not needy with the new tech.
3: Uh-huh.
4: Because of this trend.
1: Okay.
4: Yes. So, I mean, I'm looking at picture after picture. You know how they look like when they're shattered in the back? Well, and some of them are no longer usable. Like you're just trying to, like, barely tap it with a little hammer or something, and all of a sudden you completely damage the thing, all because of a trend. Who started the trend? Probably Apple. Who knows? And that's Nimrod's in the News. You know, everybody's talking about these weight loss injections because, yeah, the results look dramatic. 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
7: Protests erupt in Maine. I'm Lisa Brady, Fox News. Chance of get ICE off our streets after possible federal involvement in a deadly shooting earlier today.
9: The shooting happened in the town of Biddeford, about 15 miles southwest of Portland. As officials investigate, Project Relief, a group that advocates for immigrant rights, posted on social media that it was during, in its words, an encounter with ICE that one of its community members, they described as a young person, was killed. Governor Janet Mills said in a statement she was briefed on the incident and knows these situations are alarming, but state and federal law enforcement are continuing to work with the Maine Attorney General's and medical examiner's offices to determine the facts.
7: Fox's Grinnell Scott, the protesters descending on the Biddeford office of Republican Senator Susan Collins, who's in the midst of a re-election campaign, and posted that the shooting requires a full and impartial investigation. Earlier, county prosecutors announcing they now have evidence previously withheld about two deadly shootings in Minnesota as they conduct their own probe into the deaths of Renee Good and Alex Preddy. 2 hours from now, the South Carolina governor is expected to announce who will fill the remaining months of Senator Lindsey Graham's term after his sudden death over the weekend.
10: President Trump posted on Truth Social, "I recommended to Governor Henry McMaster Lindsey Graham's wonderful sister Darlene to serve as interim senator from the great state of South Carolina. This would be a fabulous tribute to Lindsey, who loved her dearly." While in his early 20s, Senator Graham stepped in to raise his younger sister after they lost their mother to cancer in 1976 and then their father to a heart attack the following year.
7: Fox's Jonathan Sary. Graham was running for re-election. A special election next month will choose a new Republican nominee. 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
13: Good afternoon, and we have sunny skies and a temperature of 88. And stay hydrated if you're outside. A heat advisory continues all the way through Tuesday evening. I'm Mike Leishner, WSAU News. The Wisconsin Elections Commission reminds you, if you are voting in the upcoming election, don't bet on it. Reporter Raymond Newpert.
14: With the August primary a month away, commissioners issued a warning to anyone who wants to place bets with online gambling services like Polymarket or Kalshi. Under Wisconsin law, betting on the outcome of an election makes you ineligible to vote in that election. Commissioner Ann Jacobs says people should be voting for the best person for the job, not to win some money.
13: Reaction continues to pour in after the death of U.S. Senator Lindsey Graham of South Carolina. A post from Wisconsin Republican Ron Johnson said, "I am shocked and deeply saddened of the passing of my friend and colleague. He was a true American patriot who blended a wonderful sense of humor with a serious and dedicated sense of duty to our country." Democratic Senator Tammy Baldwin said Graham devoted decades to public service. including his service in the Air Force and in Congress. I'm keeping his family, his staff, and the people of South Carolina in my thoughts and sending my deepest condolences. No sports on the air tonight. Of course, the Milwaukee Brewers are off for the All-Star break. They won't return to action until Friday. Tonight, it's Major League Baseball's Home Run Derby. Then tomorrow, it's the All-Star game itself, which you can see starting at 7 p.m. on Fox. Of course, William Contreras will be representing the Brewers as a catcher. Mike Leishner, WSAU News.
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16: Next couple of days, it's just going to be sunny and pretty hot. Highs in the low to mid 90s today and tomorrow. For the rest of today, look for sunny skies. Humidity fairly high with a high of 92. West wind at 10 to 15. Tonight, clear and muggy, a low down to 70 with a west wind at 5 to 10. Tomorrow, again, we'll have a nice west breeze. Otherwise, it'll be sunny, hot, and humid, maybe just a degree or two warmer than today. Looking for a high around 90. On Wednesday, another sunny day, maybe a little less humid with a high of 91. Then Thursday, mostly sunny, still pretty hot with a high around 90. On Friday, well, finally a chance for some scattered showers or thunderstorms, partly cloudy, still pretty humid, a high of 89. I'm 9 News meteorologist Justin Lowe on AM 550, FM 99.9, WSAU.
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21: Talked a bit about the passing of Lindsey Graham. Shock over the weekend. And just talk about how he was one of Trump's biggest supporters. They play a lot of golf together. Mm-hmm. The relationship started off rather rocky.
3: Well, yeah.
21: Lindsey Graham said he thought he was a kook. Trump was a kook.
3: Yeah.
21: And Trump gave out his number.
3: His phone number.
21: Yeah. He had to change the number.
3: Man, I forgot all about that till you played that clip this morning. That's hilarious, man. I forgot all about that.
21: It's all I think about when I see sometimes whether it's Rubio and Trump together or Ted Cruz and Trump together, even J.D. Vance and Trump together. It's like, man, they were on opposite sides. And you just forgive, move on, and figure out, well, politically, we help one another, or maybe, you know what, I've come to your way of thinking, whatever it is. And when Lindsey Graham, you know, kept endorsing someone else in 2016, it's like one after another after another. It was pretty hilarious the way he did it there at the end.
22: My party is going back crazy. If you kill Ted Cruz on the floor of the Senate, and the trial was in the Senate, nobody could convict you. I ran for president, and I had to get out. I endorsed Jeb Bush, and he had to get out. I'm the Dr. Kevorkian. Of the Republican primary tonight. I endorse Donald Trump and hope that Graham magic still exists.
3: Oh, man, that's great.
21: It's just hilarious. But a lot of people brought up Lindsey Graham, if you disagreed with a lot of different things, when it was the confirmation hearings for Brett Kavanaugh, and it was discussing what they tried to do to that guy. It was Lindsey Graham that a lot of people felt like really rallied Republicans, because some were not sure, and oh my gosh, could this hurt us politically in the era of Me Too? And it was, you know, the guy was getting railroaded. It was obvious to anybody that was a clear thinker at all. And this was Graham that day.
23: If you wanted an FBI investigation, you could have come to us. What you want to do is destroy this guy's life, hold this seat open, and hope you win in 2020. You've said that, not me. You've got nothing to apologize for. When you see Sotomayor and Kagan, tell them that Lindsey said hello, because I voted for them. I would never do to them what you've done to this guy. This is the most unethical sham since I've been in politics. And if you really wanted to know the truth, you sure as hell wouldn't have done what you've done to this guy. Are you a gang rapist?
2: No.
23: I cannot imagine what you and your family have gone through. Boy, y'all want power. God, I hope you never get it. I hope the American people can see through this sham, that you knew about it and you held it. You had no intention of protecting Dr. Ford. None. She's as much of a victim as you are. God, I hate to say it, because these have been my friends. But let me tell you, when it comes to this, you're looking for a fair process? You came to the wrong town at the wrong time, my friend. Do you consider this a job interview?
2: The advice and consent role is like a job
23: interview. You consider that you've been through a job interview?
2: I've been through a process of advice and consent under the Constitution. Which
23: would you say you've been through hell?
2: I've been through hell and then some.
23: This is,
21: and that was just, it goes from there, if you remember it. A lot of passion there from old Lindsey Graham at the time.
1: Yeah. You know what? That was embarrassing.
21: Oh, the whole charade?
1: The whole charade.
21: It really was.
1: Sham with Blasey Ford and the nonsense. Just
21: the thing is, to this day, there are still people that believe her.
6: Oh, yeah.
1: Yeah, I know, because they want it to be true, so therefore it is true.
21: And they're only getting information that would be confirmation bias.
1: Right.
21: But never anything to the contrary. I mean, that was what that whole thing was. It was during that whole period is when you knew everything's changed, and it's not going back. Yeah. There is no getting back to normal at all. It's just different from here on out.
1: You had a nominee for the Supreme Court, and one of the questions was about farting.
21: Yeah, I think so.
1: It was boofing. Remember that? Boofing thing.
3: Yes. Wasn't that Sheldon Whitehouse who was?
1: Yeah, it was Whitehouse.
3: He's a boof truther.
1: Yes. I mean, it's crazy. It's just, that was insanity. What does boofing mean?
21: Well,
1: what does boofing mean?
21: I forget some of that stuff. The whole Blasey Ford thing.
1: It was terrible.
21: Was, dude, any other time you would look at this person, what they were saying, and what had happened. Mm-hmm. And no recollection of this, and the time, or the year. It was like, it was insane.
1: Yeah.
21: I was clutching at straws. But, you know, they were so, they would do anything to protect their love of abortion, really, at the time. That's what it was about.
3: That's what it was, yeah. Killing the unborn was that important to them.
21: Yeah. So there you go. So what happens politically from here? We'll just have to wait and see.
3: Yeah, it's being reported now that the governor of South Carolina is going to announce that Lindsey Graham's little sister is going to take on his seat in the interim.
21: So she is going to accept?
3: Yeah, that announcement, though, will be formally made in a couple of hours.
21: Okay. Other news out there. I don't know if you happen to see this. Apple and Google suppressed negative Graham Plattner stories for months on their news platform.
1: This is incredible. Yeah, I mean, we thought it, but man, this is proof.
21: It's all the time.
1: Wow.
21: Yeah. The Media Research Center, conservative watchdog group, found that Apple News and Google News published zero stories between November of last year and May this year about the various controversies that muddied Plattner's Senate bid, including headlines about his Nazi tattoo and his offensive Reddit post. Nothing.
1: Nothing.
21: And so again, just like we had with Blasey Ford, you would have people going, what's wrong with Graham Plattner?
3: Yeah.
21: What's the big deal? You never hear about it.
1: Yeah. No.
21: Or if they happen to turn on cable news, it would just be excused away.
3: Pretty much,
21: and
3: yeah.
21: A lot of times that's why I feel like we live in such a divided country. Because, I mean, people believe things that just aren't true. See it all the time. Man, what an awful story out of Portland that could have been so much worse over the weekend.
3: Oh, dude, yeah.
21: With this freak.
3: Crazy. This naked guy walking around in Portland near the Tom McCall Waterfront Park on Saturday, right before 7 o'clock. He's naked. He's running around. One of the callers called 911 and said, hey, the guy tried to punch me in the head. Police were all busy responding to other calls. They've been short-staffed, and, I mean, response times have not recovered ever since the disastrous attempt at defunding the police.
21: Yeah.
3: Yeah. I mean, they were having trouble before that, and then 2020 just completely nuked their responsibilities. but about 12 minutes after the head puncher called, another caller reported that the suspect had grabbed a young girl, a 7-year-old, and tried to pull her away from her mom. Well, then officers were like, all right, now we're going to go. So they later found the naked man swimming nearby in the river. The guy is 31-year-old Daniel Vassy. He was arrested and booked into the Multnomah County Detention Center on charges of first and second degree attempted kidnapping, first degree custodial interference, third degree assault and harassment. Now, the girl was not seriously injured. She was checked by paramedics at the scene and treated for scratches, but she was not taken to the hospital. But the thing is, the cops couldn't get there in time because, again, you know, you got this naked crazy guy running around, but they have other calls that they're out on. It was witnesses. It was people in the area who rescued that girl.
21: Yes. Yeah.
1: Yeah.
21: And hold him down. Yeah. Punch the guy.
1: Yeah, a few times.
21: So just for the record, so the call comes in, crazed naked man trying to punch me.
3: Yeah.
21: Dad, can't do anything about that.
3: Yeah.
21: Yeah, that's when you know your city's in trouble.
3: Yes.
21: If you can't get the cops to come when crazed naked man is throwing punches,
3: Yeah,
21: it's a pretty tough situation.
3: That's rough.
21: No kidding.
3: Well, they're visiting.
1: Crazed naked man is very, very vulnerable for injury, though.
21: Yeah. Yeah. And then do you want to be the person that fights naked guy? Well, sometimes it's necessary, but you don't want to, really.
3: No.
1: That's where boxing skills come in.
21: Yeah. Yeah. Well, if you're going to use, like, the stand-up, like the Muay Thai sort of stuff where you can kick, that might be a little effective, just, you know, legs length away. Mm-hmm. Not a good time to bring that up if you were putting money on Conor McGregor. Anyway, that was a tough one over the weekend.
1: Smokes.
21: Yeah. No kidding. Alyssa Slotkin, David.
3: Yes.
21: She admitted it, didn't she?
3: Oh, she did. Yeah, a Democrat senator was railing against the Save America Act because, well, apparently it's just this horrible thing. If you have to tell people when they're registering to vote, they have to prove that they're a United States citizen.
21: Seems pretty easy, doesn't
3: it?
0: Yeah. The other thing that we blocked yesterday was the Save Act, right? Which was
21: literally... Yay! We want illegals to vote! We want to cheat in elections! Yay! We want power no matter what!
0: To rig our democracy so that it would be hard for any Democrat in any state to win any election, and disenfranchise all married women in the meantime, by the way.
1: Gosh.
0: You have to show your birth certificate at the polls if you have a married name.
21: That's not the way it works.
3: Nope, that's nobody has proposed that. That's just a lie.
21: Yeah.
3: You know, I'd like to just revisit. In Georgia, they said that Democrats were that Republicans had rigged it against Democrats with their so-called voter suppression laws.
21: Mm-hmm.
3: They still have two Democrat senators.
21: Yeah.
3: So,
21: makes no sense.
3: No, it makes absolutely no sense.
21: Well, we all know it, but I suppose it's worth bringing up again in Georgia, where they had these terrible voter suppression laws that went into effect. It was awful. People of color going without water for 5-6 days, couldn't drink any H2O, and yet turnout was records.
3: Yes.
21: A record turnout with people of color.
3: Yes.
1: Well, yeah, they did survive. I mean,
3: somehow.
1: Which is amazing. Yeah.
21: It is. Kind of crazy.
1: I mean, you had distended bellies, too, because of the food. If they were unable to eat.
21: Yeah.
1: Malnourished, high dehydrated, all that just to vote.
21: Happened to see this, too, over the weekend. You know, the Google analysis, they come out. Sometimes it's like, here, we're halfway through the year.
1: Yeah.
21: One of the most searched definitions is love. Like,
1: define
21: what is it?
1: Define love?
21: Yes. How would you define it?
1: How would I define love?
21: Yeah.
1: That's a tough one, because there's a thousand things you could say here. I guess it would be the... It's the feeling and emotion you have towards persons or things that you don't feel like you could part without.
21: So it's just emotion.
1: Well, I don't know if it's emotion. I mean, it's a lot of things. It's your mind, it's your soul, it's your heart, it's everything.
21: David?
1: And I don't think we know what it is for the longest time in our lives.
3: I think I think love is so certain that you want to, or that you care about somebody, that you're willing to hand over half of your stuff if you decide that wasn't correct.
1: Yeah, but quickly, the love is erased at that point. And it's filled with rage, which is also a great emotion.
21: A lot of people think it's goofy. What? Why are people searching for that? And then you ask them, okay, how do you define
1: it? It's hard to define.
21: Then you understand why people are saying, okay, what is it exactly? How do you...
3: It's love.
21: Exactly.
1: You know what it is when you're in it, I think.
21: Well, I mean, that's one certain kind of love.
1: Yeah, I love my cats. I love my daughter.
21: The romantic love.
1: Yeah.
21: It's not romantic love with the cats, right?
1: No, nothing like
21: that. I didn't think so.
1: Stop.
21: I'm just saying there's different kinds.
1: Right, there is very much different kinds, yes.
21: The five kinds of love and the five stories we're watching today. Straight ahead.
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29: As veterans, we've dealt with noise. 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It's about listening. 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If only we can pick up the trail. Make the Connection is a place for veterans to hear stories from other veterans. 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

0: The Markley, Van Camp, and Robbins Show. Jamie Markley, David Van Camp, Scott Robbins, and the five stories we're watching today.
1: Number five. South Carolina Senator Lindsey Graham died suddenly after returning home from a trip to Ukraine. His heart gave out. He said it was an aorta tear or something like that. Man,
2: yeah,
1: terrible. Number four, President Trump suggested making Lindsey Graham's sister Darlene the interim senator from South Carolina. The governor's going to be making an announcement in about an hour and a half, I suppose. The word is that that's going to happen. It's going to be Lindsey Graham's sister who fills out the remainder of his term. Number three, anti-ICE rioters are trying to break into Senator Susan Collins' office in Maine after there was an ICE-involved deadly shooting. A brief video shows an officer trying to get the suspect out of a car. The driver is going in circles and then hits the gas. Have not yet seen video of the shots actually being fired, but there are at least two bullet holes in the windshield of the vehicle, which shows that, whoever was behind the wheel was driving towards the person with a gun. Your day's going to end very badly if you do that. Number two, President Trump has announced that the Strait of Hormuz will remain open and said the U.S. will assume the role of guardian of the Hormuz Strait. He said the U.S. is going to seek reimbursement equal to 20% of cargo shipped to cost the cover, to cover the cost of securing the Strait of Hormuz. Also, then number one, Trump has formally notified Congress that fighting has resumed in Iran in a letter to congressional leaders describing defensive strikes as targets within Iran.
3: Okay, there you have it. Different people are asking about Lindsey Graham. What happened to him? Because it's technically an aortic dissection caused by cardiovascular disease. Is there anything you can do to make sure this doesn't happen? Because it's like sudden.
2: Right.
3: The evidence-based steps are, according to AI, keep blood pressure, cholesterol, and blood sugar under control.
2: Yep.
3: Exercise regularly.
2: Yep.
3: You saying, yep, you agree, or yep, you do these things?
2: Yeah, you agree. I do most of these things, yes.
3: Okay. Maintain a healthy weight. Don't smoke. Eat a heart-healthy diet. That's always sort of debated on what actually is.
2: It is what it is and what it isn't, yes.
3: Sleep 7 to 9 hours most nights. Uh-oh.
4: I'm screwed.
3: Oh, yeah, we're done.
2: We're all done.
3: Oh, yeah. Manage stress. Uh-oh. stay current on recommended screenings.
2: Yeah.
3: Colonoscopy, stuff like that, skin check. There you go.
2: Yep.
3: You do what you can.
2: Yep.
3: Yeah, I don't know that people thought Lindsey was always the healthiest, but you just, anytime something like this happens, it's still
2: fairly young for this sort of thing, too.
3: Yeah. This is the Markley, Van Camp, and Robbins Show.
2: But it doesn't discriminate with age. We know that with John Ritter, same thing.
4: Yeah.
3: How old was John Ritter?
2: 60s, I think.
3: Okay.
2: I can't remember now. Was he that old?
3: Yeah.
2: I mean, he
3: remember when you were in your 30s and you heard someone was 71 and they died?
2: Yeah.
3: You're like, that's pretty old.
2: Yeah, I know. Until you get there.
3: You get a little older and you're like,
2: right.
3: That's not very old.
4: Yeah, John Ritter was only 54.
2: Yeah, so I thought he was. And he had been playing basketball that day or something.
3: Didn't you just say 60s?
2: I thought in his 60s, but I was wrong.
3: You said I thought that's what he was, 54.
2: Yeah, I know.
3: Are you claiming credit there?
2: Am I claiming credit? I don't know what you're talking about.
3: I'm just giving you a hard time.
2: I'm confused now.
3: No, I'm just giving you a hard time.
2: Okay.
3: Yeah, keep stress down. That's what I try to do for you, Scotty.
2: Yeah, I know you do. Yeah.
3: All the time. So. All right, you ready for your big three? The big trifecta?
2: Yes.
3: It's coming your way next. Yes.

0: President Trump reinstating a blockade in the Strait of Hormuz. Good afternoon. I'm Mike Leishner, WSAU News. Trump says U.S. ships will charge a 20% fee for safe passage. Fox's Mike Tobin in Tel Aviv.
1: President Trump said the blockade is back on. The U.S. is going to provide security in the Strait of Hormuz and charge that 20% for reimbursement of expenses for providing security. For the first time, the U.S. has used sea drones to attack an enemy. The U.S., the one-way attack surface drones were used to strike the port of Bandar Abbas. U.S. Central Command says the targets were a ship repair facility and a submarine. Now, one thing Iran's Revolutionary Guard has made very clear is they're going to fight U.S. control of the strait.
0: President Trump said last week that the ceasefire was over. Mediators, including Qatar, Egypt, and Pakistan, are continuing efforts to reach an agreement to end the war. A Democratic candidate for governor fired her campaign manager this weekend. That's Lieutenant Governor Sarah Rodriguez, who announced the firing of her manager over what she described as inaccurate campaign finance filings. The firing comes just days before those filings are required to be submitted to the Wisconsin Elections Commission. Rodriguez will be meeting with WEC on Monday to discuss the firing and the inaccuracies in the reports. She's one of five Democrats vying in the August primary to face Republican Congressman Tom Tiffany in November. Elsewhere, we're learning this afternoon that U.S. Capitol Police have arrested a man with a gun at the north barricade of the Capitol building. A USCP spokesperson confirmed the arrest in a statement and said the north barricade will be closed while investigators work. The man reportedly had a gun in his vehicle. Video showed a large police presence in the surrounding area. No further details have been released. And finally, the Wausau City Council is set to meet in a committee of the whole format tonight to discuss the possible relocation of the police department headquarters to the UWSP Wausau campus, which has recently been vacated. It's a move that would allow the current police department property to be vacated and converted into an expanded central fire station. Again, the item is part of tonight's committee of the whole meeting, which is set to begin at 6:30. We will have more on this story later tonight at WSAU.com. Now the 9 News forecast for central Wisconsin for the rest of today. We'll have a high of 92 with that heat advisory continuing all the way through this afternoon into this evening, where we see a low tonight of 70. Then for Tuesday, hot and humid with a high of 93, that heat advisory continuing through 9 p.m. Wednesday, sunny and hot once again with a daytime high of 91. Mike Leishner, WSAU News.
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3: Did you know you might be part of the 75% of Americans who think they waste less food than they actually do? 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
6: All right. The Markley, Van Camp, and Robbins Show. Jeremy Markley, David Van Camp, Scott Robbins. Got the Robbins Trifecta coming up in just a few. Yep. News update, David Van Camp.
7: Finding out a little bit more about these trust fund socialists who've been running different candidates, like Graham Plattner in Maine, Dan Osborne in where is he running? Is that in Nebraska or Iowa? I forget now. Anyway. These freak shows, the guys also responsible for Zoran Mamdani in New York mm-hmm. City. And boy, they are some weird people. Talked about that, the up-talking guy who also talked like that.
6: Yeah.
7: Yeah, his granddad was the founder of Toys R Us. Well, then you've got this guy, Morris Katz. He was behind and is still an advisor to Zoran Mamdani. He confirmed that today. Mamdani did. Said, yeah, he's still a top advisor for me. Well, the Washington Free Beacon had a hilarious little bio of these people. Morris Katz is a child of privilege, they write, who abhors capitalism, functioning societies, and opponents of terrorism. His great-grandfather made a fortune in hosiery. His grandfather, Harry J. Katz, was a notorious libertine described as a playboy prince of darkness with a multi-million-dollar trust fund. He claimed to have slept with 4,000 women and ran a vanity publication whose poetry editor, Ira Einhorn, would go on to be known as the Unicorn Killer after murdering his ex-girlfriend in 1977.
6: Whoa!
8: Hey, now.
7: And his father, David Barr Katz, is an award-winning playwright best known for finding Philip Seymour Hoffman's dead body and suing the National Enquirer for suggesting that he and Hoffman were gay lovers. These people's wow. bios are bonkers, man.
6: No kidding, man. By the way, Osborne's in Nebraska.
7: Thank you.
6: No problem. Wow. Yeah, the bios are crazy. And the gay part at the end after everything else.
7: Yeah.
6: Okay.
7: Well, and then one of these guys was responsible for a children's book, one of these like grooming books.
6: Okay.
7: And he tried to get a description of his own manhood put in the book, and they talked him out of it. Like, what are we doing here?
6: No kidding, man.
7: These are the freaks trying to reshape. These are the people who say that society is broken.
6: Right.
7: Hmm.
6: Yeah. Yeah, there's a whole thing going online, too, with the left talking about, well, you know, Lindsey Graham was gay. Sorry to break that to you. Blah, blah, blah, all this.
7: Yeah, like.
6: And some people are pushing back going, you know, he always denied it. And people are saying, I'm not saying he was or wasn't, but he always denied it. There's no more evidence there than there was with Obama.
7: Yeah.
6: And a guy came out and, like, was just as credible as anybody else that said anything about Lindsey Graham. The guy that said he had the affair with Obama.
8: Well, I think people thought, speculated Lindsey Graham for a long time.
6: Oh, yeah.
7: Well, that was the weirdest thing, seeing some liberals try to say that to conservatives. It's like, do you ever consume conservative media? Because a lot of people, some people maybe on a certain radio show that you're listening to, may have intimated at one time sure. or another that he was gay.
6: Isn't that like the worst secret in Washington for years?
7: Right.
8: Well,
6: it's what was always said.
8: Never married, no children, no girlfriends, as far as I knew.
6: Yeah.
8: I mean, you know, I don't know. Maybe the guy was just bound to his work.
6: You don't believe that.
8: No.
6: But you're going to say it.
8: I got to say something, right?
6: Yes.
8: Yeah.
6: Yeah. And in the end, did it matter?
8: No. Whatever, man. I don't care.
6: He was going to be the senator. And I mean, when someone dies, there's this thing. Because you'll think back going, okay, I wasn't the biggest fan. I really appreciated when he did A, B, and C. Thought that was pretty cool. Hated when he did, you know, these other things. But especially after someone, you know, passes, it's like, okay, what are they going to be remembered for? That's why I brought up earlier when people were talking to his staff, how well he treated his staff. I'll remember that. And I'll remember the Kavanaugh thing. And yeah, there's other stuff that I would have disagreed with.
8: Sure.
6: But, you know, dancing on the graves of people is just not cool.
8: No.
6: You know, you can bring up realities and everything else.
8: Well, again, it's one of those things. Leave it to the historians. They'll judge Graham and his influence and as we move on.
6: Yeah.
8: You know, so.
6: Yeah. And for the people close to him, man, your heart goes out to him.
8: And what person who has died doesn't have flaws of some kind? You know,
6: oh,
8: yes, of course.
6: Of course.
8: And some things that you disagree with them on, and you know,
6: yes,
8: on and on.
6: One other story before Beer Trifecta. And of course, every year is the running of the bulls, Spain.
8: Yes.
6: See what happened to this one dude? He was gored in the face.
9: Oh, gosh. Ooh. Dang.
6: Yeah. Six bulls, accompanying steers, charged through the crowds of thrill seekers. And my son-in-law's always wanted to do this. It's like a bucket list thing.
8: Oh,
6: geez. But when they went to Spain, it was not during this. They couldn't work it out. And we were all like, why? I don't know, man. It's just something I've always wanted to do. Mm-hmm. I've never understood it.
8: No.
9: No.
6: But yes, one pierced by a horn in the face.
9: Mm.
6: 12 others needed medical treatment for an assortment of knocks. But a black bull broke away from the pack early, plowed into a group of people.
8: Oh, boy.
6: And that's when one just right side of the face.
9: Mm.
6: Oh, boy.
8: Mm.
6: Lucky to be alive there. Yeah.
8: I'm not sure I get it, but...
6: No. Yeah.
8: Yeah.
7: No, you got it. Let's say you do it, and you are going to get gored by a bull. We've all heard of the other unfortunate circumstances where it's in the keister.
6: Yes.
8: Yes.
7: You had to choose. Face... Keister, you're going to live either way.
8: I'm going with Keister. I can always wear pants the rest of my life.
7: I think I'd go face, honestly.
8: I'm not going face.
7: There's just more potential for life-altering damage going that way.
6: Yeah, but it could be eye socket.
8: Yeah, I was just going to say that, yeah.
7: Okay, blind or lose 8 inches of my lower intestine.
6: Hmm. This is something that'll take thought. I mean, I don't know. I'm thinking... Probably the butt. If I had to choose. More than taking it right in the face.
8: I'm with you on the butt. I'm going to go that direction, too.
6: Yeah.
8: David can go face.
6: Yes.
7: No, I said Keister.
8: Oh, I thought you were going face. Okay.
7: No, no, no.
8: Okay. All right. Nobody
7: no, wait. I'm sorry. No, you're right. I got mixed up there. No, I said I'll take it to the face. Yeah.
8: You'll take it to the face. Yeah.
6: Okay. So that's what you said. You had your head in the keister for a second.
7: I did.
6: We clarified.
8: Popped out. The bull got him.
6: Yep. All right. You ready for your big three? Oh, Casey's not even here.
8: He's not?
6: He's no. Well, you said something earlier that totally ticked him off, I guess.
8: It didn't show up, huh? Well,
6: I don't know what it was.
8: Not completely.
6: Oh, he said he's joking. He's just joking.
8: Oh, he's back.
6: He's
10: ready. 1, 2, 3, 4, 5, 6.
11: It's the 3 most important news stories of the day.
12: I hit the trifecta.
11: Well, at least according to Scott Robbins. It's the trifecta on the Markley, Van Camp, and Robbins show.
6: Jason, you just messing with me?
13: Yes.
6: Scott Robbins trifecta top 3 of the day. Helped by his hero.
13: I'm Casey Kasem.
8: I really thought he would make a good senator someday if he would run.
13: Thank you.
8: I mean,
13: I'm ready.
8: You can count backwards, I'll tell you that.
13: 3.
8: Uh-huh.
7: All right, number 3, the LGBTQ cruise ship. Well, it keeps getting refused in the Middle East.
8: Remember this one?
6: What?
8: A cruise ship packed with 2,000 LGBTQ passengers just got turned away by 2 countries in 1 week. Turkey was the first. We talked about this last week.
6: Yeah.
8: They said, no dice, not stopping here. Nope, got to move on. So they rerouted to Egypt. Egypt went, nope, not here. So they're on their way to some other destination.
6: Why did they say not here? I don't understand.
8: They don't want the gays there.
6: Why? They think it's some sort of virus they can catch? What's wrong with these people?
8: Muslim countries.
6: Oh!
8: Yep.
6: You're saying the coexist sticker doesn't quite work?
8: No.
6: In these places?
8: Nope.
6: Hmm.
8: One place they could go in the Middle East that they won't go to because, well, you know, Jews.
6: Oh, yeah. Yeah. Okay.
13: Now, on with the countdown.
6: Scott Robbins trifecta top 3 of the day up to number
13: 2.
7: Number 2. How many people think they could score a goal in the World Cup?
8: I thought this was just kind of interesting. You always get these surveys, and I'm surprised. What do you think? How many people would you think they could score a goal in the World Cup? One of those penalty kicks.
6: On a penalty kick.
8: Yeah, on a penalty kick.
6: Does it say what age of people they're asking?
8: No, not specifically, no.
6: I would guess if it was under 40 and you're talking with dudes, you're probably talking like 70% would say I could score. And then if you're just talking about everybody up to age, I don't know, 70, it's probably like 40%. That's my guess.
8: You're pretty close to the first one. One in four Americans think they could score on a penalty kick against professional goalkeakeepers in the World Cup. According to a new survey that was taken by Talker Research. Now, I'm used to consider myself more of an armchair athlete than now, but I think it looks easy.
6: Yeah.
8: And it's not, of course.
6: Of course.
8: It's like the field goal, the extra point, remember? Yeah. I mean, people thought they could kick extra points.
7: Oh, yeah. Remember the double doink thing?
8: Yes.
6: Yeah.
7: And I think there was a brewery in Chicago that had a bunch of people come out and try to kick that field goal.
8: That field goal.
7: And they put up fencing that mimicked the height of the offensive line.
8: Yes.
7: And nobody made it.
8: Nobody did.
6: That was a 42-yarder, too. Yeah. It's not easy. They make it look easy. That's not easy.
8: No. It's like kicking one past one of those goalies.
6: Mm-hmm. Yeah.
8: So anyway, I just think it was interesting that after watching it, 1-4 believe they could do it.
7: Yeah. They're delusional.
6: Probably not. Yes.
10: Yeah. And the countdown continues.
6: Scott Robbins, trifecta, top three of the day.
10: And finally, one.
7: A guy in Pennsylvania kept finding his house rearranged.
8: This is the weirdest story. An unhinged ex was caught breaking into a Pennsylvania home of the man she briefly dated in a very strange attempt to win back the victim, who said he was noticing things inside his place had been mysteriously rearranged for weeks.
6: Oh, boy.
8: Lindsay Harris's bizarre attempts at romance were uncovered after she was caught sneaking into her former Bucks County home in late June, police said.
6: Her home?
8: No, his home.
6: Okay.
8: I'm sorry, I misspec there. But anyway, what she would do is she would go in there and rearrange the furniture. So when he got home, he'd be like, wait a minute, what the hell is that lamp doing over here?
6: Am I losing my mind
8: sort of thing? Right, it was like the gaslighting thing was going on all the time, right? And he claims now she didn't really even know where he lived. She had never been there. But she looked it up, found out where he lived, and was caught finally breaking into his house with two candles and some wine. She was going to have a romantic evening with him, I guess.
6: Wow.
8: I won't be ignored, Dan.
6: Oh, I know, man.
8: That's the first thing you think of, right?
6: Boiling bunnies. That's next.
10: And there you have it.
8: Holy smokes.
6: Scott Robbins, trifecta, the top three of the day.
8: Man. Wait a minute. Why is the dog door open? What's
6: going on? That would be freaky, too.
8: Oh, my God.
6: No doubt about that.
8: The TV was off when I left. What is going on?
6: Yes. All right. Nimrod's in the news. The news update straight ahead.

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1: News update, David Van Camp.
2: Oh, you know that.
1: There was two I think he had to make up for early on. Okay. He was late on the second one.
3: Jeez.
1: You thought it was unfair?
3: No, you got to tap your helmet. You didn't do that.
2: Well, you know, there's that big parasite that's been making the rounds where it's like weeks
1: with the
2: of
1: explosion.
2: Diarrhea.
1: Oh, yeah.
2: Yeah, just explosion.
3: It's everywhere.
2: Diarrhea. The diarrhea outbreak has surged past 3,000 cases in Michigan and Ohio.
1: Oh. Yeah, it's not good.
3: One more thing Michigan's got to worry about, man.
2: You're going to have Dr. Anthony Fauci out there talking about the best Depends that you can wear. That time I would actually take his advice.
3: You probably wear a mask.
4: You really want to prioritize absorbency and coverage in your diaper when you have this explosive diarrhea.
3: Oof.
1: Yeah.
3: Oh, boy. Those two words should never go together.
1: No kidding.
3: Ever.
1: One other thing on Lindsey Graham before we get to Nimrod's that it is the most surprising I've heard.

0: this from a few people, is the fact that he wasn't worth that much money.
1: Yeah, I know.
0: Compared to other senators.
1: Yeah.
0: Did you say?
1: $1.5 million. The estate.
0: That many years in D.C.
1: And a senator. Yeah.
0: That might be a record.
1: Well, he was way down at the bottom in terms of congressional money worth.
0: Yeah, that's wild. All right, we do have to get to Nimrod. Roll it out.
2: When the going gets tough.
3: Damn it, this is too hard.
2: The dumb get dumber.
4: All right, Dean.
2: It's Nimrod's in the News on the Martley, Van Camp, and Robbins Show.
3: I love the poorly educated.
0: All right. Nimrod's in the News. We go to Federal Heights, Colorado. You know, hot weekend. Middle of summer, a lot of families. They're going to go to the water park. Spend the day at the water park. Kids love it. They're running all over the place. Good time. Wait a second. What happened? We got a call at Water World on Saturday in Federal Heights. Bomb threat. Oh, my gosh. What are you going to do? It sounded like a robotic voice alluding to the fact that there may be a bomb somewhere in the park. Mm-hmm. Police and park staff evacuated the roughly 4,000 guests in under an hour. Wow. They were able to evacuate within 30 to 45 minutes. Believing it was more likely it was a fake or a doxing type threat, but you still have to go check it out, the whole thing. So they did it with an abundance of caution. And then found, of course, no bomb there. Isn't this the case where you find out who is responsible? That's a public caning.
5: Yeah, I'm okay with that.
0: Lifelong injury. That's a public caning. That's our new America. And that's Nimrod's in the News.

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5: Tug of war over the Strait of Hormuz ramps up. I'm Lisa Brady, Fox News. President Trump says the U.S. is reimposing a blockade on Iranian shipping, and the U.S. military just announcing that will take effect tomorrow at 4 Eastern.
6: Recall last week when the Trump administration revoked Iran's license to sell oil. Many were wondering, how would that be enforced? There's only one way, and that's with a return of the naval blockade, and that's what President Trump has ordered today. In addition to the four nights of airstrikes over the past week, hitting those targets as Iranian forces continue to attack ships in the Strait of Hormuz. The Iranian government says the Strait of Hormuz remains closed and it remains in control of the critical waterway.
5: Fox's Lucas Tomlinson in Tel Aviv, but President Trump accuses Iran of breaking a deal with the U.S., pledging to hit them very hard.
7: 47 years in a row, they were pushing people around. They're not pushing us around. We're pushing them around.
5: He says the U.S. will be the guardian of the strait and charge for safe passage to reimburse the cost of providing security. The president also just posting he'll give a speech on Iran Thursday night at 9 Eastern. The president's latest comments on Iran coming just a short time ago during a White House event highlighting the upcoming Freedom 250 Grand Prix race in D.C. alongside legendary IndyCar Series owner Roger Penske.
8: We're fortunate to have the most important office in the world give us the green light and then the checkered flag to have this event in August.
5: The event's part of America 250 celebrations. A deadly shooting earlier today in Maine, spurring anti-ICE protests in the state.
9: I'm disgusted. This is horrible. I mean, the citizens of this country are literally being gunned down in the street.
5: The FBI is investigating. The Boston Globe reporting, Maine Independent Senator Angus King told reporters the Homeland Security Secretary told him the man shot had been given an order to leave the country and had weaponized his vehicle. 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
13: Good afternoon. We have some big sunshine out there and temperatures are at 90. A heat advisory continues through 9 p.m. Tuesday. I'm Mike Leishner, WSAU News. Another boating tragedy in Wisconsin. Reporter Robin Colbert.
14: Late Saturday night, a pontoon carrying six people capsized on Lake Pepin in Pepin County, which is on the Wisconsin-Minnesota border. It had collided with a barge. All six were thrown overboard. Three of them were found clinging to the pontoon and were rescued, while the other three drowned. Their bodies were recovered on Sunday. Earlier this month, on the 4th of July, three kids were killed when their boat capsized during a storm on Lake Geneva. There were also a couple of close calls on Wisconsin lakes this weekend. In Dodge County on Sunday morning, four boys were rescued after they jumped from their burning boat on Fox Lake. And in Iowa County, a 16-year-old struggling in Blackhawk Lake was rescued.
13: And the Portage County man accused of killing his parents last summer is now competent for trial. Court records show that John Schulfer was found competent during a court appearance last week, some 9.5 months after he was originally deemed incompetent for trial. The 36-year-old is accused of shooting Paula and Dale Schulfer during an argument last July. And when law enforcement arrived, he refused commands to drop his weapon and was shot by an officer but survived his injuries. Charges against him included two counts of intentional homicide and two counts of causing mental harm to a child. He faces an automatic life sentence for the homicide count alone. Schulfer has yet to enter a plea for the charges. No trial dates have been set. Mike Leishner, WSAU News.
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15: Next couple of days, it's just going to be sunny and pretty hot. Highs in the low to mid 90s today and tomorrow. For the rest of today, look for sunny skies. Humidity fairly high with a high of 92. West wind at 10 to 15. Tonight, clear and muggy, a low down to 70 with a west wind at 5 to 10. Tomorrow, again, we'll have a nice west breeze. Otherwise, it'll be sunny, hot, and humid, maybe just a degree or two warmer than today. Looking for a high around 90. On Wednesday, another sunny day, maybe a little less humid with a high of 91. Then Thursday, mostly sunny, still pretty hot with a high around 90. On Friday, well, finally a chance for some scattered showers or thunderstorms, partly cloudy, still pretty humid, a high of 89. I'm 9 News meteorologist Justin Lowe on AM 550, FM 99.9, WSAU.

0: We believe that for the movement to continue, it can't be me. And for that reason, we are suspending campaign operations.
1: Your endorsement of Senate candidate Graham Plattner in Maine. Do you regret endorsing him?
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6: All right. Thank you, Scott Shannon. Thanks to all of you for being with us. Write down our toll free telephone number. It's 800-941-Sean. If you want to join us, Linda, you didn't even try to get me annoyed today because I guess you know it's impossible. As restless as I get on vacation, I'm not the best vacation taker, that in fact, you didn't even try to annoy me today. Something wrong. Is that I do? Did you miss me that much?
7: Well, I feel like my resting place is annoying you. Me breathing air is annoying you. So I don't have to work that hard, you know?
6: what does that mean? Well, no, usually you go way out of your way to do something to piss me off. So, just something.
7: I know. I feel like there's so much news. How could I do that to you today? But that doesn't mean it's not coming. So, you know, don't hold your breath.
6: Okay. So we expect 1 hour from now that the governor of the great state of South Carolina, Henry McMaster, is going to appoint the interim person to serve out the rest of Lindsey's term. And the process goes very quickly in South Carolina, which I will admit in a second. On a personal note, I have a lot to say about Senator Lindsey Graham. It's somebody that I knew well and got along with well, just as I get along great. I've known Governor McMaster for a long time. Senator Tim Scott is a dear friend of mine, has been forever, and I've known Lindsey a long time. Now, there is a report that has broken that, in fact, President Trump, well, first of all, he said that he wants the governor, Henry McMaster, to appoint Lindsey's sister, Darlene Graham, to serve the remainder of the late senator's term. If you don't know the story, I'll tell you about it in a minute. He recommended this to Governor McMaster. There's a lot of rumors that may, in fact, be true. We will know that when that announcement is made and get reaction and get your reaction to it sometime in the next hour. Anyway, if she is appointed, it's unclear whether she'd want to run for a full term. My expectation would be, and I've spent a lot of time on the phone with her, the last couple of days, and, she's devastated. She loved her brother and for good reason. If you don't know a lot about Lindsey's background, he grew up in the back room of a South Carolina bar, actually grew up above a bar and sharing a bathroom with patrons that worked down the street at a nearby mill plant and literally took baths with water heated up on a stove. That was Lindsey Graham's background. And he became a U.S. senator, first a congressman. He came in the class of Newt Gingrich in 94. And at the age of 12, he was working downstairs at the pool hall, racking tables to help with his family's financial struggles. Wasn't a great student, C student in high school, but there's a reason for that as well. Apparently once blurted out to his teacher, "I want to be governor." His classmates laughed and then scored an 800 out of 1600 on his SAT. Again, you know, considering the circumstances from which he's coming, what would you expect? He did make it to the University of South Carolina, and he was then the first person that ever attended and then finished college. And as a college student, he had to rush home. His mother was dying. Who was pleading with her grieving son, "Lindsey, let me go." Soon after, you know, she went and his father died in his sleep of a massive heart attack. And he was now the adult in the family. His sister, who may be appointed in the next hour, Should she accept, and should this recommendation of President Trump to Governor McMaster come out to be true? But that 13-year-old sister of him became his responsibility. And anyway, as he often pointed out, and I spent a lot of time, we had similar backgrounds, in as much as I've talked at length about washing dishes at 12 and, you know, being in bars till 2 a.m. at 12 and then a cook at 13 and later a busboy and a bartender at 17. I mean, there's so much life experience behind that. I am so grateful that I had that opportunity and love the idea of having money in my pocket. I loved working, you know, even at 12. I mean, it was a very different time. Don't take this the wrong way, but I could sit at the bar after my shift at 2 a.m, have 2 St. Pauli Girl beers and fly home on my bicycle, and loved it. I felt like I was living the life. And Lindsay and I kind of laughed about similar upbringings in that sense, and how you learn a lot about people and drinking when you are in a bar every day. And, you know, I've said many times on this program, every single person, you know, has a number, meaning there's, for whatever reason, their number is unique to, I guess, their DNA, their metabolism. I've never been able to solve that scientific mystery. But for some people, the number of drinks they can have is 0, because if they start, they can't stop. Or if they have one sip, they become it changes their personality dramatically. And then there are people, they have, you know, one drink and they're like, woo, loopy. I think that's kind of Linda's territory. Is that about right, Linda? Or am I dead wrong on that?
7: I would say it's half a drink these days.
6: Well, then why do you have all the moonshine in the studio that you left in New York that was laying there forever? I don't know.
7: That's
6: I guess somebody sent in moonshine and you asked me once to drink it. I said, I'm not touching that garbage. Not happening. But other people can drink all night and you wouldn't even notice they're drinking. I mean, it's a bizarre phenomenon, but usually the same characteristics would emerge. People's personality would change if they went past their number. And for women, that often meant that they became flirtatious. For men, that often manifested itself in a couple of ways. You know, I love you, bro. Linda, I love you. I love everybody at the bar. That's one manifestation. Or it would, you know, they'd become aggressively flirtatious or angry and aggressive and want to fight anybody that dared get in their way or bumped into them by accident. So you learn a lot as a kid. Anyway, he was precocious. He was nonstop. And, you know, it was pretty cool, the upbringing he had. The fact that he later took this responsibility on of his sister and raising his sister is an amazing story. I think it really goes to his heart and soul and his character. And as much as he loves politics, he certainly loved his family. And I know Darlene, having spoken with her many times this weekend, it is, you know, we do know that he likely died from, you know, a tear in his aorta. I can tell you, speaking with medical doctors, friends of mine, that especially know heart issues, this is not something some people survive. I know one person in my life that had this happen and did survive it. Most people do not survive, and that is, when you have a tear in the inner wall of one's aorta, they call it a dissection, and it was related in part to hardening of Lindsey Graham's arteries. He was aware of it. There was, in fact, blockage at a higher level than I'd be comfortable with. If I would have known about it as his friend, I would have been all over him about it. But this dissection of this particular valve, which is so vital to life, is immediately life-threatening. I know he didn't feel well. He'd done a lot of traveling. And by the way, I know there's a lot of people all over the internet with a lot of theories. He had been in Turkey and then traveled, you know, to Poland, and this long trip from Poland to a 12-hour train ride. And I know not only did he have blockage, but he also had issues involving clotting that were pretty severe as well. And, you know, all of this, you know, came to my attention, you know, after his passing. I was stunned. It happened at 3:00 a.m. And, you know, I was up since pretty much on the phone from 4 a.m. yesterday morning till about midnight last night in terms of the number of people I spoke to and the number of calls and that I've gotten from people. I guess if there's one frustration that, and I expressed this when I was on Fox and Friends yesterday morning at 9 a.m. and it feels like an eternity ago, a lifetime ago. The sad thing to me is that there was a perception of Lindsey that just wasn't true, that Lindsey Graham loved war. Lindsey Graham loved conflict. And no, actually, he and President Trump are very much on the same page. And that is, you know, he is a strong believer, supporter in the Trump doctrine. And, you know, how all of a sudden some have perverted the Trump doctrine into isolationism and America first-ism, and that somehow he has corrupted his own promises when he's basically doing the exact same things that he did in his first term. Like in his first term, he took out the ISIS caliphate. He took out the world's worst terrorist, Soleimani. He took out Baghdadi and associates. He dropped the mother of all bombs on Afghanistan. That is not the actions of an isolationist. That is somebody that believes in America's first, America's safety and security. Midnight Hammer. The president did not go into that lightly. And then later, Epic Fury. As every person I have interviewed that would be in a position to know, the one that has said it publicly, that knew, that saw the presidential daily briefing that very few people see every day, has been my friend Dan Bongino, and he has said unequivocally that the president had no choice. I've gotten that same answer from every single person that knows. Now, I know you've got this, I guess you can refer to them as the new woke right of isolationists and Israel bashing and hating. I just ignore most of these people because they're just dead on wrong in terms of what Donald Trump's philosophy is, what how he defines America first and how he defines and lives out his very own doctrine. And his own doctrine is playing out in Iran right now. And the president, and by the way, that too is being misinterpreted by so many people. And that is frustrating to me because he is obliterating Iran as they violate agreement after agreement. I've come to the conclusion myself that, you know, all right, well, they've taken out 2.5 tiers of leadership, maybe three. And, you know, whoever wants to keep muddying up the waters in terms of any real negotiations and settlement and peace deal that others are on the verge of would and willing to make with the U.S., those people probably, you know, they need to go. Meaning goodbye, you know, you have this radicalized belief, convert or die, and that when you die, you will be rewarded in paradise with 72 virgins. If they are going or planning on disrupting, you know, any process towards a peace agreement with the U.S. every day or every week, as they have now been showing themselves willing and stupid enough to do, then I would imagine at some point, they will be granted the wish of the late Ayatollah Khamenei and end up, you know, headed home. It is amazing because, you know, Lindsey had his moments, but the great belief is Lindsey didn't want peace. What he, if you paid close attention, the interviews I had with him and conversations that I can privately tell you I've had with him, just like with the president, it's, you know, there's not one nation in the Middle East that wasn't so grateful that Donald Trump got involved in Midnight Hammer and Epic Fury. Why? None of them wanted a nuclear armed Iran, and none of them wanted Iranian hegemony in the region, and they all wanted a path to peace. And what Lindsey really was working towards, as the president is working towards, is, you know, starting with Saudi Arabia and every other country in the region, would be an expansion or an addition to an expansion of the Abraham Accords, where everybody recognizes Israel and you create a path towards, you know, an opportunity for peace that the region has not had in probably thousands of years. Never mind the UN partition plan of 1948, where, you know, Ben Gurion, the first prime minister of Israel in its modern iteration after the UN partition plan, you know, reached out his hand in good neighborliness to every neighboring country and then got attacked the next day. And it's pretty much been Israel under fire ever since. But, you know, a path to peace would be in everybody's best interest. And that's, I know, was the long term goal of Lindsey and the president combined. And I can tell you as a friend, there's no greater friend than Lindsey and the guy that showed more passion than anybody I knew. But he was misunderstood. Look, there were times he pissed me off, too. Linda, did I not call him out when he pissed me off? He really would drive me nuts sometimes. Sure. You know, we definitely had our moments. But in the end, I mean, he loved this country, loved his family, loved President Trump. He was Donald Trump's best friend, elected friend in Washington. That's just a fact that very few people know. Played golf with him all the time. All right, listen, for when it comes to health, wellness, fitness, nutrition, longevity, we've got our friends at Viome. And for a lot of us, you know, we're kind of guessing our way through health. 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

So now the Democratic Party, I said this after President Trump got back in office, they lost their heart, their soul, their conscience. Now they've sold out everything in the name of radicalism by accepting how extreme Graham Plattner is. Anyway, so we'll get to that. We'll get it. We'll check in with our pollsters, Matt Towery and John McLaughlin. Later, Newt Gingrich will talk more about Lindsey Graham. We'll get to your calls coming up. 800-941-SHAWN is our number. We'll also get to the other news of the day, and there's a lot of it. President announcing he has a primetime address on Thursday evening, 9 p.m. Well, what is it about? We don't know yet. We'll try and find out and give you a preview straight ahead.

0: shooting involving federal officials in Maine. Good afternoon. I'm Mike Leishner, WSAU News. Federal and state officials are looking into a deadly shooting involving ICE agents in Maine. Fox's Gernal Scott.
1: The shooting happened in the town of Biddeford, about 15 miles southwest of Portland. As officials investigate, Project Relief, a group that advocates for immigrant rights, posted on social media that it was during, in its words, an encounter with ICE that one of its community members, they described as a young person, was killed. Governor Janet Mills said in a statement she was briefed on the incident and knows these situations are alarming, but state and federal law enforcement are continuing to work with the Maine Attorney General's and medical examiner's offices to determine the facts. Gernal Scott, Fox News.
0: President Trump says he is reinstating a blockade on the Strait of Hormuz. In a post on Truth Social, Trump said the strait is open. In a post on Truth Social, Trump says the strait is open and they are only stopping Iran's ships and customers from entering or leaving. He adds that the U.S. will serve as the guardian of the strait and will be reimbursed for the cost of providing security at the rate of 20% on all cargo shipped. This comes after Iran and the U.S. traded more strikes over the last couple of days. A pair of off days at the World Cup. The next action isn't until tomorrow when France takes on Spain in one semifinal in Dallas. Then on Wednesday, it's England against Argentina in the second semifinal. The losers will meet Saturday in a third place match. The winners play Sunday for the championship. And finally, one person was injured when an attempted traffic stop turned into a motorcycle chase in Wood County over the weekend. Deputies were called to an area along County Road N for a report of a motorcycle that was driving erratically. When officers attempted to pull the rider over, they sped off. That driver was later identified as 57-year-old Kyle Wendt of Marshfield, who continued on N, then turned north onto Lincoln Avenue before crashing the bike. Wendt went to the hospital for his injuries and as of Sunday night was still listed in critical condition. Officers believe speed and alcohol were factors in the incident. Now the 9 News forecast for central Wisconsin. A heat advisory remains in effect through tomorrow night as temperatures reach 92 today. Then muggy conditions tonight with a low of 70. Tuesday, hot and humid with a high of 93. Wednesday, a little less humid with a high of 91. 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
2: I'm Rusty Halverson. Here's what's happening in agriculture. USDA is accepting applications for its fiscal year 2027 agricultural trade promotion programs, providing commodity groups with opportunities to expand export markets and boost demand for U.S. products overseas. Applications will be accepted through August 14th. For the second time in 3 years, the development of El Nino in the Pacific Ocean raises concern about the potential impact on Panama Canal shipping volume. Back in the 2023-24 transportation season, weather changes related to El Nino led to a harsh drought in Panama with the third driest year on record. As a result, authorities reduced canal throughput by as much as 40% below normal levels. No two weather events are exactly alike, but transportation authorities will be closely watching as this El Nino event continues to evolve.
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6: 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We instituted our Declaration of Independence. British common law, we don't live by British common law. British common law we may use as a guide.
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0: The one thing you can always count on. 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
1: All right, 25 now till the top of the hour. 800-941-SEAN, our number. You want to be a part of the program. Look, you need a safety security plan. Everybody does. Now, in some instances, there's only one option that is going to suffice. That is lethal force. If somebody wants to kill you, kill your family. But the FBI, 2022, last year, we have statistics for that is less than 0.01% of all altercations. And, you know, think about that. It's legal in all 50 states. You don't need a permit. You don't need a background check. And it is a great option. It is part of my everyday personal safety security strategies. Anyway, it has powerful deterrence, tear gas, pepper spray, kinetic rounds. You can hit a target 60 feet away. One shot can incapacitate any attacker for up to 40 minutes. And there's a reason when over 500 government agencies, police departments, private security firms, when they start using a technology, that usually means it is worth looking into. I've never been a big fan of stun guns. That's close quarters. 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Anyway, watch their videos online. I think they're extraordinarily impressive. 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It should be a part of everybody's personal safety and security strategies. Please check that out today. We expect in a half hour, Governor McMaster, South Carolina, rumors are running rampant. President Trump put out a request to Governor McMaster that the interim person to fill the seat of Lindsey Graham should be his sister, Darlene. Not corroborated, not confirmed, but rumors I know are getting very loud within South Carolina, my contacts there. And if, in fact, that happens, I know for a fact Lindsey couldn't be more proud of his sister. I just wish people knew the person that I knew, and it's hard to explain. The person that would talk, that would call me, you know, like President Trump, late into the night. There's not many of us that are that crazy. And Linda can corroborate, confirm that any hour within the 24-hour day, she is likely to get a text from me. It's either a story, story idea, a guest idea, a something. I don't do it to annoy her. I don't do it to wake her up. But she does have apparently a special ringer on your... What do you have, a special ringer on the phone called Boss?
2: Yes, I do. You are the one of two people that gets the breakthrough. And it is a very, very loud, loud ringtone.
1: Who is the other person?
2: Well, it's the kids, but, you know.
1: Oh, so all the kids have a special ringtone.
2: They have a special ringtone, yes.
1: That just cracks me up. But anyway, so we'll find out that replacement name coming up. Interestingly, you know, Trump is saying, President Trump is saying he wants Lindsey Graham's sister to serve out the rest of his term and recommended that to Governor Henry McMaster. They are very close friends. I can tell you, and maybe some of you want to hear it, maybe some of you don't, but it's my job to just tell you the facts and the truth because they're real. And that is simply that Lindsey Graham was the president's closest friend in the U.S. Senate and in Washington. So far, the president has only campaigned for one person this year on the campaign trail in this midterm election year. Now, we expect that he will do more. He's definitely made a lot of endorsements in the lead up to this, and that was Senator Lindsey Graham. And that I know that, you know, I spoke to the president yesterday, and he said it publicly, so I'll share. He echoed what he had said, I believe, on Meet the Press. I know he was on Fox and Friends this morning, and it's simply that he spoke to Lindsey about a half hour before he died. I spoke to many that are in his inner circle, and when he got back from meeting President Zelensky for the 400th trip, which is grinding and you know, it's brutal because he flies commercial, and then he lands in Poland, then there's a 10 or 12-hour train ride to get to Kyiv, and that's where he met President Zelensky, who, by the way, has been decimating all of Russia, which is pretty remarkable as we're now headed towards, what, the five-year anniversary. And nobody ever thought that Russia and Putin would be on his back heels to this extent. Unreal. We do have other news. Mitch McConnell, did you see the picture and the statement that was released? All last week, there are a lot of questions about what happened to Mitch McConnell. And I'm watching this unfold in real time, and I'm like, all right, sounds fishy to me. And a lot of the neighbors are saying that, yeah, there was an emergency call, and he was taken out in a stretcher. And for some reason, you know, people have been demanding proof of life. And we got that with a picture of him and his wife and a lengthy statement that they released, I guess it was Sunday evening, last night, said he attributed a fall to his fight with polio that he suffered as a kid. And anyway, that landed him in the hospital. He was briefly unconscious. It was an open letter to the people of Kentucky, and that he's recovering. You know, was hit with a mild case of pneumonia, and doctors have confirmed that I didn't break any bones. I didn't suffer a concussion. I didn't have a heart attack. I didn't have a stroke. I don't have any tumors. I don't have any hemorrhaging at all. And there was the picture. There was the photo. He said, as much as it frustrates me, the process takes time to get back to the Senate. And on the advice of my doctors, I won't be able to return quite yet. But rest assured, in the meantime, I'm not taking a break from my Senate business that matters to you in Kentucky. He has experienced several falls throughout the year that has been attributed to his, quote, post-polio condition. I don't know. I mean, what did you think of the picture? Or should I even ask? Opening a really bad door here?
2: Of course you are. You know how I feel about McConnell. And aside from the fact that he's a lying rhino.
1: Well, it has nothing to do with that.
2: Of course it does. Because this is 100% a continuation of the lies that he's told for many years. And now him and Elaine are lying together. And everybody's trying to cover it up. Not to mention the fact that the picture is recycled from 2023. So then once they realize that, and then everybody's like, well, the newspaper's got AI-generated stuff in it. And listen, if you run it through Grok, if you run it through ChatGPT, you run it through any of these AI platforms that anybody's using, it will tell you that the picture is like 95% AI-generated because they put all this fake crap in it. Not to mention the fact, the guy is how old? If he's in the hospital, where is the IV connection? Where he's in a hospital bed, looks like he's sitting in the chair. The chair's on a weird angle of the wall. Even if that was a real picture, they doctored it to hell and back. It's a hot mess. And let me tell you something. He didn't write that note. He hasn't put more than two sentences together in how long? Don't you remember when he was at the dais trying to control that committee hearing and his staffer came up and Trump got all ticked off and was like, don't help him. That's disrespectful. I'm like, oh, my God. Oh,
1: do you remember when he was speaking and then just froze and it was like
2: he had a
1: brain
2: TIA.
1: Freeze?
2: He had a mini stroke in front of everybody. I'm like,
1: I love how you're
2: guys.
1: A doctor and you get to diagnose and just throw out these crazy diagnoses.
2: I'm not a doctor. I'm a common sense advocate.
1: Did it look like that? I would tend to agree with you. But do we know for sure? We don't. But it was certainly strange. And then John Thune, who was not majority leader at the time, and others in leadership behind him. Yeah, this is over. We're going to walk Mitch back to his room. To his office, you know.
2: Look, not walking nowhere. He hasn't walked anywhere in quite a while.
1: I don't think at this point. I think the last time we saw him was in a wheelchair. So what's happening? I don't know. Do I think they should be more transparent? I do. And I'm not going to be a hypocrite and have a double standard, you know, one for Joe Biden and one for Mitch McConnell, even though it's beneficial for Mitch McConnell to hang on to a seat as long as possible. Look, this is a problem with in terms of the math. There is a very short process in terms of the time that people will, I think they have till next Tuesday to register to get in to replace Senator Lindsey Graham. A lot of names being thrown about. I don't want to get over my skis. We'll get the announcement of the temporary replacement, rumored to be his sister Darlene. Who is a lovely human being. My only fear for her is these sharks in the legacy media mob that will want to bombard her and surround her, even as she's still in the process of mourning the loss of her brother, who took care of her entire life, who she looked up to more than any one person on this earth. and they can just be so vicious and so vile. I mean, did you see the number of people on the left? I guess, you know, host Anna Kasparian. Do you know who she is? I have no idea who she is. I don't know who these people are. I don't spend my time on social media. If you want to read cancer, you know, just open up social media and just start reading. And that's why I worry about young people and social media. Why, as parents, please pay attention to what your kids are reading and doing and paying attention to, because it is, you know, these kids get bullied online, and they, you know, there are times they want to commit suicide because they have no idea this is not permanent, this is not real, and the amount of bullying that goes on. And then we've got another problem. You have outside countries, geopolitical foes, Russia, China, you know, the Qataris, you know, all sorts of countries that have agendas that are trying to indoctrinate young people, you know, which is why the whole issue of TikTok was such a big deal. You know, but the rush to say, you know, good riddance, that thank God Lindsay's dead. Linda, if I ever pass away and all these mean things are written, I'm counting on you to fight for me, to stand up for me.
2: Listen, you know, you're really lucky because they say it to you when you're alive. So you're lucky. You know, you don't have to wait. You know now.
1: I've had a gap my entire life and career. You do build up an immunity to it. You and Sweet Baby James take it harder than I do. I mean,
2: well, Hate Hannity line, that was really bad. That was some gross stuff.
1: I really want to bring it back. I want to bring Hannity back.
2: No. Let's get through the midterms. Let's pass the Save America Act. Let's get our crap together, and then we can worry about getting people married.
1: Oh, then you're going to approve my idea to bring back the...
2: Yes, then I will be in full support and Hannah I will date? Help to facilitate. Yes, you have my word. If the Save America Act passes and we get the midterms in order, I will facilitate.
1: All right, now we're going to get to the Lindsey Graham announcement at the top. Watching, you know, even Carville, who's lost his mind, as we've been chronicling on a daily basis almost on this program, you know, is ripping the Democratic Socialists of America. You're so effing stupid. He's not wrong, but I'm very happy about it. Mamdani going after three incumbents to replace them with radical, you know, communists like him, and then winning is great. Now Mamdani, apparently Marxist commie Mamdani, is borrowing another page. You know, there's the latest map of New York City that he's drawn is now drawing fire. It's eliminating the famed Little Italy neighborhood in Lower New York, which I guess no longer fits Mamdani's vision of what New York City should be. People are furious about it, especially the city council's Italian caucus. And didn't he cancel the Columbus Day parade, or wanted to take the statue to Columbus down, Columbus Circle in New York? I'm not sure. Anyway, the caucus fuming that Mamdani's map, which didn't list the Italian enclaves or Irish enclaves or Jewish neighborhoods, which, by the way, is very well known. But highlighted 30 other areas, including Little Palestine, Koreatown, Little Pakistan, Little Odessa. I mean, this guy's off his rocker. And by the way, if you're in New York, I was trying to tell this in an interview today with Sid. I just said, listen, I'm just telling you, expect these things to happen. There's no good that's going to come out of this. And the feeling of sorrow that I have for friends that are stuck there for reasons that I was stuck there for a period of time that delayed my inevitable move, a decision I had made a long time ago to Florida. It's heart-wrenching because it's going to involve a wealth tax. In Mamdani's case, it wants to be a 50% death tax on top of the 10% state tax, on top of the 40% federal tax. I mean, this is insanity. But this is a party, and we'll get into this with our pollsters later. This is a party that has now sold its soul. After President Trump was elected in 24, what did I say? When he did a joint session speech before Congress, and the Democrats would not stand for the family of Lake and Riley. It wouldn't stand for the family of little Jocelyn Nungary, who was brutally raped, 12 years old, and murdered and thrown in a river. Or Rachel Morin, mother of five. I said it's a party that lost their heart, their soul, their conscience. And with all this talk about Graham Plattner getting out of this race, they were willing to accept the nearly two decades with a Nazi tattoo. except what he said about a U.S. soldier, hero soldier, that he didn't deserve to live. His self-proclaimed

If you're asking me where, you know, where the pressure likely came to this woman that came out with very specific allegations, I would imagine Democrats that were afraid to do it publicly, you know, manipulated all that behind the scenes. That's my best guess as a professional that's been doing this for decades. Anyway, 800-941-SEAN, our number if you want to be a part of the program. We expect Henry McMaster, the governor of South Carolina, to announce the temporary replacement for Lindsey Graham at the top of the hour. And as America now celebrates its 250th anniversary, well, this milestone is also a time to reflect on what has been one of the most enduring relationships, alliances, and that's the U.S. and Israel, that's been our greatest ally. You know, like President Reagan, later John F. Kennedy once said, Israel was not created in order to disappear. Israel will endure, it will flourish. And that really captures the spirit of the young democracy. He was talking about the 48 partition plan. Two nations, thousands of miles apart, united by a shared values of liberty, democracy, faith, freedom, and resilience. And as we celebrate 250 years of independence, our friends at the International Fellowship of Christians and Jews, they not only are turning to God in prayer, but they're on the ground. You know, all these Israelis, we have densely populated areas targeted by the Iranians and, of course, their proxies. And people need housing and food and clothing and water and medication. And they even have mobile medical supplies for the elderly. Anyway, whatever you can do to help in their hour of need as they fight for their survival, please go to flagpinifcj.org, flagpinifcj.org, and whatever you can do to help, they are in great need today of this humanitarian assistance.

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7: Solemn day on Capitol Hill. I'm Lisa Brady, Fox News.
8: Barbara and I are praying for Senator Graham's family as we all grapple with the loss of the great man.
7: Iowa Senator Chuck Grassley leading tributes on the Senate floor for the late Lindsey Graham, the four-term South Carolina senator who died over the weekend, less than a week after his 71st birthday and just days after his latest visit to Ukraine to meet with President Zelensky. Graham had spearheaded a bill for more sanctions on Russia.
8: And I think we can show our gratitude and appreciation of Senator Graham by moving that legislation forward.
7: There are white flowers on Graham's desk in the Senate chamber. Senate Majority Leader John Thune reflecting on how empty it feels without him and their friendship.
9: But I am comforted by the knowledge that in the end, he has just changed his address.
7: Tears in his eyes as he added that one day
9: we will laugh together again.
7: At this hour, the South Carolina governor is set to name an interim replacement. A special election will happen next month for voters to choose a new Republican nominee for November, when Graham was running for re-election. President Trump says he'll address the nation Thursday night. Today, he ordered a naval blockade on Iran to resume after trading more strikes over attacks on commercial shipping.
10: To reimpose a full blockade, the U.S. military will continue taking out Iran's drone and missile launchers threatening the strait and pick off Iranian fast boats. We're hearing reports that the White House has alerted Congress under the War Powers Act that those are defensive strikes and they began on July 7th.
7: Fox's Jennifer Griffin. Iran says it won't accept interference in the Strait of Hormuz. U.S. oil prices surging over $6 a barrel, topping $77, and stocks finish lower. The Dow down 138 at the bell. 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
12: Good afternoon. It is a hot one. Temperatures are at 91 and a heat advisory remains in effect through tomorrow night. I'm Mike Leishner, WSAU News. The Portage County man accused of killing his parents last summer has been deemed competent for trial. Court records show that John Schulfer was found confident during an appearance last week, some 9.5 months after he was deemed not competent. The case will now proceed to a preliminary hearing as the 36-year-old is accused of shooting his parents, Paula and Dale Schulfer, during an argument last July. Charges against him included 2 counts of intentional homicide and 2 counts of causing mental harm to a child because there were children present in the home at the time of the shooting. Schulfer has yet to enter a plea for the charges and no trial dates have been set. It's also worth noting that Schulfer was shot by law enforcement during the incident when he refused commands to drop his weapon, though has recovered from his injuries. An investigation showed that officers were justified in their use of force during the incident. And Lieutenant Governor Sarah Rodriguez has fired her campaign manager over what she is describing as inaccurate finance filings. The news comes just days before the Democratic candidate for governor is due to make those filings to the Wisconsin Elections Commission for review. Rodriguez says she will be meeting with WEC today to discuss the firing and the inaccuracies in the reports. Of course, she's one of 5 Democrats vying in the August primary to face Republican Congressman Tom Tiffany in November. I'm Mike Leishner on Central Wisconsin's only local news station, WSAU.
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13: Next couple of days, it's just going to be sunny and pretty hot. Highs in the low to mid 90s today and tomorrow. For the rest of today, look for sunny skies. Humidity fairly high with a high of 92. West wind at 10 to 15. Tonight, clear and muggy, a low down to 70 with a west wind at 5 to 10. Tomorrow, again, we'll have a nice west breeze. Otherwise, it'll be sunny, hot, and humid, maybe just a degree or two warmer than today. Looking for a high around 90. On Wednesday, another sunny day, maybe a little less humid with a high of 91. Then Thursday, mostly sunny, still pretty hot with a high around 90. On Friday, well, finally a chance for some scattered showers or thunderstorms. Partly cloudy, still pretty humid, a high of 89. I'm 9 News meteorologist Justin Lowe on AM 550, FM 99.9, WSAU.

0: We believe that for the movement to continue, it can't be me. And for that reason, we are suspending campaign operations.
1: Your endorsement of Senate candidate Graham Plattner in Maine. Do you regret endorsing him?
0: Yes.
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5: 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Toll free, it's 800-941. Sean, you want to be a part of the program? Let's go to South Carolina. Henry McMaster announcing the temporary interim replacement for Senator Lindsey Graham. It does, in fact, look like it will be Lindsey's sister. Let's go to Governor McMaster.
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7: Described, poor boy from a small town, rural town in South Carolina, accomplished through grit, determination, and character for his state, for his country, and for his world. Lindsey Graham recognized the greatness of America and her obligations to a dangerous world. Lindsey Graham recognized the seriousness of his work, but also the value of humor and a lighthearted spirit. Lindsey Graham understood the hopes, dreams, and needs of his state and delivered for his state every time. Presidents, paupers, famous or forgotten, he treated us all the same. We have seen him attack evil and injustice and embrace friendship and the common good with equal fervor and strength. Yes, we are going to miss Lindsey, but we will always remember his quickness, his laugh, and what he has done for us and the world. As he described himself, this poor boy from a little town in South Carolina. Today, under the law, it's my duty to an honor to name someone to serve in the place of this irresistible man, this irreplaceable man, this extraordinary man. For the remainder of his term, Lindsey took care of his little sister in years long departed. It's my honor to ask his little sister, Darlene Graham, to finish his work for him now. And by the way, Darlene, I don't know if I told you, but after we spoke on the phone in the wee hours of Sunday morning, and you agreed to serve through tears earlier, I had wondered what you would say, and I was humbled by your quickness to see the duty that you had to serve. And I called the president afterwards, and he thought it was a great idea, and I'm sure you that everyone here does as well. Darlene, little sister, come forward, please.
8: Thank you, Governor, and just bear with me as I try to get through this. But first, I just want to say one thing I've never heard Lindsey described as is irresistible. So, okay, we'll just start with that. But first, I would like to thank everyone who has called and reached out over the past couple of days. I can't tell you how much it's meant to me and our family. I know Lindsey was loved and respected by many, and I greatly appreciate the memories and even the funny stories that have been shared. These shared experiences, along with our faith, have gotten us through these past two very difficult days. Next, I want to thank the governor for selecting me to serve the remainder of Lindsey's term. It is such an honor. Lindsey has always been there for me, and now I will be there for him. My brother was the most amazing person, outstanding leader, and just a genuinely good man. He was kind and considerate and loved by his family dearly. As I think everyone would agree, Lindsay worked harder than anyone. He worked nonstop to make our state, country, and world better. He loved his family and loved serving this state and our country. He dedicated his life to our country. It is such a privilege to get to finish some of his important work, and I promise to work hard over the next several months to support the president and carry forward the efforts of my brother on behalf of the citizens of South Carolina and the United States. I know Lindsay thought the world of his staff and colleagues, and with their support, I feel confident. I think this is what Lindsay would have wanted, and I plan to honor him in this way. Now to Lindsay, I miss you more than I can even put into words, but I'm going to do this. I got it. Thank you.
6: Thank you.
7: That concludes this ceremony. Thank you.
9: This way.
5: All right, that is Henry McMaster, Governor of South Carolina, announcing Darlene Graham, who is the sister of now the late Senator Lindsey Graham, will be the interim senator in the great state of South Carolina. Unbelievable. And I did spend a lot of time on the phone with her this weekend, and she loved her brother as Lindsey loved her. And I knew Lindsay well enough that I have great confidence in saying he would be so proud of her even handling this moment as gracefully as she has. And it is beyond moving. She understood that the importance of wanting to finish the work that Lindsay even expressed to the president about a half hour before this incident, that he had work to do and he wanted to get it finished. Whether you agreed or disagreed, I'm telling you, the person that wanted and dreamed of these are words that people always often take out of context. He wanted a transformational world is a better way to put it. He wanted a path towards a Middle East that had peace and prosperity in it and a path to peace. And that would start with every country joining either the Abraham Accords or more, something the president has expressed, something Lindsay would always say, you know, as he talked about, well, but first you got to get rid of the people that want to kill everybody and want nuclear weapons, cut married to the convert or die sick ideology philosophy of a regime like the one in Iran that has existed in far too long a period of time. So very, very bold move by the governor and incredible poise and grace under, you know, the most difficult circumstances, I'm sure, for her. Losing the brother that raised her from the age of 13. You know, one of the reasons Lindsay did serve 33 years, you know, in the military, in the guard, and he did so in part because he knew he needed that help and that support for the family that he was in charge of. And you think of that background and that understanding. I think he was very much misunderstood. I think purposely misunderstood many times. There were times he frustrated me, and I was very, very clear when we had our disagreements, but it never got in the way of us being able to have conversation, which I guess is in this day and age a little unique. You know, one of the things that we all have to start paying attention to is what is now going on as we've got to prepare for a midterm election. And part of that is there is the opening of a lifetime. Usually, historical trends show that the party out of power, and this being the Democratic Party. If this was an average midterm election year, historically, the party out of power tends to gain seats and gain power, and the odds of gaining back control of one or two bodies and in terms of Congress, the House and the Senate, go up exponentially. But this is not your average year. And even as gain seats and gain power and the odds of gaining back control of one or two bodies and in terms of Congress, the House and the Senate, go up exponentially. But this is not your average year. And even as in terms of Congress, the House and the Senate, go up exponentially. But this is not your average year. And even as

0: nobody took him on publicly. A guy that would blame women, the party of Me Too, blaming women and even rape victims, you know, for being assaulted. That is one sick individual, a guy that's in a, you know, in a towel wrapped around him, on a website that has a history of a lot of minors going to it, other sites facilitating extramarital affairs, et cetera, et cetera. And he's all over these. A guy that brags that, you know, he likes to pleasure himself every time and has a desire to do so every time he passes a porta potty. A guy that called the people in his own state where he was running and wanted to win, referred to them as racist and stupid. A guy that stereotyped African-Americans in the most repulsive ways you can imagine, including making stereotypes about African-Americans and tipping. A guy that mocked a teenage girl in her suicide attempt. A guy that not only wanted to defund, dismantle, no bail laws, but also a guy that said all cops are bastards and attacked him every opportunity he could. You know, if you look at Democrats, you know, go back to, you know, Lindsey Graham's finest moment, which one of them was when he stood up for Justice Kavanaugh, you know, but think back to those hearings and the likes of Kamala Harris and Cory Booker and Dianne Feinstein, you know, and the rest of the Democratic mob, you know, going after Justice Kavanaugh, and after psychology professor Christy Blasey Ford alleged Kavanaugh sexually assaulted her when they were teenagers, FBI investigators, you know, they ended up, you know, pretty much contradicting everything that was made, or the way they attacked Roy Moore back in the day, or Jim Jordan back. In other words, they have no moral high ground. They have no moral compass anymore. They have no soul. As a party, they're soulless, and they've lost all of it in the name of radicals that have now co-opted their entire party. That now changes the entire dynamic. You know, we're now in uncharted waters going into election year. All right, listen, look, if you're trying to open a business, you find out, oh, before you can open the doors, you need this insurance, that insurance, meaning you talk to this broker, that broker. Anyway, you get the insurance, you shake hands with the broker, they get their commission. You may not hear from them again until it's renewal time. 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
7: Sometimes he yells. 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
8: 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British common law we may use as a guide.
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0: All right, if you're just joining us, Governor Henry McMaster, South Carolina, announcing that Lindsey Graham, Speaker, will become the interim senator in the great state of South Carolina. We got the other news of the day. You can write down our toll-free telephone number. It's 800-941-SHAWN if you want to be a part of the program. We'll get to your calls, your comments now. We also have coming up at the top of the hour, we'll do a full analysis of the radicalization of the Democratic Party. Now, these are uncharted waters heading into a midterm. Anyone that tells you they think, they know, can predict what the outcome of this midterm is, does not know what's happening. I don't even think the events that ultimately will decide its outcome have happened yet. But we'll get to that. We'll get to your calls, your reaction. 800-941-SEAN, our number, as we continue this Monday.

0: Congress is honoring the late South Carolina Senator Lindsey Graham. Good afternoon. I'm Mike Leishner, WSAU News. On the floor today, Majority Leader John Thune acknowledging the senator's influential vision for American foreign policy.
1: There was no bigger believer in America's role in the world. He was confident that the United States could be a force for good, and he gave everything he had to ensuring that we would be.
0: Graham went from a vocal critic of President Trump to one of his most steadfast allies in Congress, consistently siding with the administration on things like border security and policy regarding Iran. He had recently returned from a diplomatic mission to Ukraine and had been leading efforts to levy new sanctions against Russia. The Washington, D.C. Medical Examiner's Office says a preliminary autopsy indicates that Graham may have died from a heart condition. In Wausau this evening, the city council will meet in committee of the whole format to discuss a proposal that would move the Wausau Police Department to an available building at the UWSP Wausau campus. The move would allow the Wausau Fire Department to take over the vacated police building and remodel it for a new central fire station. It's no secret that the fire department has been looking to upgrade the central fire station, possibly by building new. Details on the proposal are expected to be presented at tonight's meeting. We'll have more on this story later tonight at WSAU.com. Elsewhere, we are just learning that President Trump will address the nation in a primetime speech later this week. In a Truth Social post earlier today, the president said he will be making the In a Truth Social post on Monday, the president said he will be making the speech at 9 p.m. Eastern. That's 8 o'clock our time. He did not provide any other details. The president last addressed the nation in primetime on April 1st, about a month after the start of the war with Iran. And finally, Major League Baseball All-Star Game festivities get underway tonight in Philadelphia with the Home Run Derby. The 8-player field is headlined by Kyle Schwarber of the hometown Phillies. He has 32 home runs so far. Junior Camarino of the Tampa Bay Rays, Bryce Harper of the Phillies, and Wilson Contreras of the Boston Red Sox, of course, the brother of William Contreras, will all be participating. Now the 9 News forecast for Central Wisconsin for the rest of tonight. We'll see a low of 70 with muggy conditions. Hot and humid for Tuesday with an 8-time high of 93. Wednesday, a touch less humid and a daytime high of 91. I'm Mike Leishner, WSAU News.
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1: All right, 25 now till the top of the hour. Toll free on numbers 800-941-SEAN. 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Your call's coming up momentarily. Look, for too many veterans who served our great country honorably that now find themselves homeless, at risk of becoming homeless, they need our help. And the Tunnel to Towers Foundation, they are there for them. I'll give you an example. Glenda Williams, U.S. Army vet, faced homelessness along with her five kids. She was just struggling to keep up with her rent, basic living expenses. She lived in a dilapidated unit. It had rodents and mold and broken windows and broken electrical appliances. Anyway, the Tunnel to Towers Foundation has a homeless veteran program, and they provided her with not just shelter, but also a safe, secure environment where she and her children can thrive. Glenda has since returned to school to pursue a degree, her children excelling in their studies. And it just is so meaningful to the people that put their life on the line for their communities and their country. And people like Glenda, they need a helping hand once in a while. And the Tunnels to Towers Foundation is there for them. Whatever you can do to help this great organization, please go to their website. You can donate land. You can donate a car. You can donate, you know, one big donation. You can donate $11 a month. That's like two Starbucks a month that you would forego and give it to a great cause. Their website, the letter T, the number two, the letter T.org, the letter T, number two, letter T.org for the Tunnel to Towers Foundation. When I was out last week, a lot came out as it relates to the case of Tyler, what the heck is this guy's name? Robinson, and his confessions to, I mean, the evidence is so overwhelming. It is so incontrovertible. And, you know, even the accused killer in this particular place is his quote lover. Was even speaking publicly now for the first time in a pre-recorded deposition, telling investigators, yeah, that he admitted on multiple occasions that, in fact, he had killed Charlie Kirk. You have videotape evidence. You have all the evidence of the world making the admission itself. Now, Erica Kirk is saying, release the whole thing, which I think is fair for her, considering all of the bizarre conspiracy theories, rush to judgment, and attacks against her and attacks against Turning Point USA. This all has to come to an end. It has gotten disgusting. It has gotten deplorable. You know, one particular case, you know, Twiggs described getting what was apparently a pre-recorded text message from Robinson after the killing, telling him, drop what you're doing, look under my keyboard. You know, he's responds, huh, what? You're joking, right? Anyway, you know, F, I tried to delete that, Robinson allegedly responded. Anyway, Twiggs found a letter from Robinson addressed to Luna in which the accused killer said, I had the opportunity to take out Charlie Kirk and I'm going to take it. And then he went into repeated discussions how this was premeditated. They had these etchings and markings on the cartridges recovered from the assassination, and this roommate, lover, went on the record saying, yeah, I knew he was doing this. He said he was going to do it. He confirmed the videotape that Tyler Robinson is the person on the tape. That's him. That's it. That's how he dressed. So he identified the pictures in the video of the person we noted to have done this. Anyway, he told his roommate he had been planning for over a week to kill Kirk. And he had multiple occasions when that happened. Then we have messages sent between this guy, Lance Twiggs, and Tyler Robinson. And, you know, in these messages, he, you know, was asked, how long have you been planning this? He said, over a week. I can get close to it, but there's a squad car parked right by it. I think it may already been, they've swept that spot. I don't want to chance it. But he admitted to it numerous times. So why are we hearing conspiracy theory after conspiracy theory about Turning Point USA people and Erica Kirk, who is a widow that is trying to raise two children without the benefit of these kids ever seeing their father again? Linda, I'm sure we both agree on this for sure.
2: Yeah, I mean, there's no question. It's I think the idea that there are people out there that are trying to, A, Monday morning quarterback a murder investigation, and B, put in things that have absolutely no credence or support. You know, you can't come out and say things like that. He's not even gone a year, and he has two small kiddos who now don't have a father. Maybe we should all just take a minute, sit back, and see where this evidence leads us. And I do think there are some things that are very strange, but they're in areas that have nothing to do with what a lot of these conspiracy theorists are talking about. They're in other things that the university did and such.
1: Now, by the way, I was pretty proud of Mick Jagger of the Rolling Stones. He gave an interview with the New York Times, and basically Bruce Springsteen has been on his politically charged I Hate Donald Trump tour, charging massive amounts of money that he's been criticized for. And, you know, he was asked about lecturing an audience, and he's like, people don't want a lecture. They just don't. You know, he said, the bottom line, my job in live music in that world is for people to come have the best time they possibly can, and for 2 hours or whatever it is, forget all their problems and the problems of the world, their mortgages, whatever, and they don't want a lecture. And hey, I hate to tell Bruce, we don't want to hear your lectures. I don't give a rip. And why Chris Christie's showing up is just unbelievable to me.
2: You anyway, know who said it best? I'm just going to say this one thing, and I was telling somebody this the other day because I saw what he said, Mick Jagger, that is.
1: Yeah.
2: Is Michael Jordan, that famous quote saying, Republicans buy sneakers too. He doesn't talk about politics. He doesn't ever bring it up.
1: Exactly.
2: It's the best way to be.
1: And Nikes are great, great, great sneakers. His sneakers, Jordans are great. They're awesome. And he gives nobody a reason not to buy them. And who couldn't?
2: Exactly.
1: You know, who doesn't love Michael Jordan? One of the greatest players ever.
2: Do your thing, sell your product, and stop telling me how you feel about your politics. Just be quiet.
1: All right, let's say hi to Lorenzo. He's in Boston. Hey, Lorenzo, how are you? Glad you called, sir.
3: Hey, thanks for taking my call, Sean. I want to salute you, you know, for having your back, Lindsey Graham's friend. I, you know, you bring him on the radio, you bring him on TV, and I never really knew why. And I didn't know he didn't make that much money, Sean. I mean, that... I never knew that, and I got to salute him. I think that's a phenomenal thing that Trump and the governor did by backing his sister. I know you'll have her back. And the other thing I want to say, Sean, you're a tradesman. You're one of the few guys, you and Matt Boyle, you give the tradesmen. You always talk about how solid they are. The tradesmen aren't going to vote for this Communist Party. And you know we usually vote Democrat, right? They're not going to. They'll stay home, I'm telling you.
1: Can I tell you the coolest article that I saw this weekend? You know what? The best thing that ever happened in my life is 10 years in the restaurant business, quote, the service industry, and 10 years in the contracting and workman space. And this was in the New York Times. And this is the headline. Mom, Dad, I want to be a welder. And Gen Z increasingly turning to trade school in the hopes of future-proofing their careers against AI. But it's getting their parents and peers on board that can be a challenge. I'm going to tell you something. My thought about college education for most kids today, it is a waste of time. They spend 4 years hanging out of frat houses, you know, learning next to nothing, getting indoctrinated by professors that have an agenda. There was another article I'll couple with that. It said the next generation of millionaires is going to be tradespeople. And by the way, I'm happy for all of them. All of them, Lorenzo, because they're, you know, plumbers, electricians, carpenters, builders. I want them all to kick ass and have the American dream. Good for the hardworking men and women, because they're the heart and soul of this country. If they vote for this Communist Party, just know they're coming for your money, too. Every dime.
3: Right.
1: So
3: we're not, Sean. The union guys are not. I'm telling you, you know, they're not going to vote for this party. And I want to say, you know, God bless Lindsey's sister. You know, again,
1: I spent a lot of time talking to her this weekend. She is one of the first of all, I was so proud of her today. It's hard for me to talk about losing somebody that I was close to. It just is naturally. It's hard. And, you know, I'm just telling you, the guy I knew, if people knew how hard he worked and how much he traveled and what his real dreams were, if people would have listened. And, you know, to see Lindsey, when he'd come on my TV show and he'd say, BS, BS, BS, Bull Schiff, Adam Schiff, I say it out of reverence to him, over and over again. I'm like, oh, there he goes. You know, my staff would be like, you can't stop it once he starts. But I admired him because he was real. And the people of South Carolina, I can tell you, if you're in South Carolina, there's nothing that gave him more pleasure than was to help his constituents. I mean, I lost a friend. There were times he infuriated me, but we never lost our friendship over it. It's just hard. Everyone deals with death differently. And, you know, I don't judge people on how they respond to it. Look, I don't know. Are you Irish at all? You live in Boston. I have a lot of Irish friends out of Boston.
3: I'm Italian.
1: All right. But an Irish funeral is, you know, you go in one corner of the room, you got people telling jokes. In another corner, you have people bawling their eyes out. You have another group of people that are in and out and either crying or laughing, you know, depending on what half hour it is. Then you got people with the Irish whiskey that are drinking the whole time, and you never know what's going to show up. And then there's always that one person that will be holding the hand of the dead body and kissing it. I'm like, I can't take it. It drives me up a wall. And that's the life I grew up seeing. You know, I lost a lot of people in my life, unfortunately. Lorenzo, appreciate you, man. God bless you, tradesman. I mean that with all my heart. Let's go to Larry, California. Gavin Newsom's communist utopia. What's up, Larry? How are you?
4: The only possible replacement for Lindsey Graham is a former South Carolina congressman, Trey Gowdy, a true Southern gentleman who can work with anyone. Thank you.
1: Appreciate the call. I talked to Trey. Trey and Lindsey were very close. They played golf often with the president. By the way, Lindsey played golf with the president more than anybody. If he didn't play with him, he had lunch or dinner after with the president. And Trey was a big part of that trio. I think Trey and Lindsey played a lot. I'm not sure, after talking to Trey, who's a friend also, that he has any interest. But, I think a lot of Trey Gowdy. Anyway, 800-941-SEAN. Let's get back to our phones. Don in Iowa. Hey, Don, how are you? Glad you called.
5: Hi, Sean. Thank you for taking my call. I'm actually down here in Laredo on the Texas border, picking up a load going back up north. And I just wanted to say, to pass my condolences on to Lindsey Graham's family, and I hope that the media at least gives his sister a grace period before they start trashing her.
1: No, I don't think they have it in them. I really don't. I just don't think it's there. I think the one thing, if I was concerned about one issue, it would be that one. It just would. I mean, I'm worried the mob, the media, they're just vile and vicious. And, you know, I think, I just hope that she's protected by other senators, their staffs. Lindsey's staff loved him. I spoke to many this weekend. They were, I'll just tell you the truth, inconsolable losing the person they work for. Inconsolable. You know, it's just tragic. And, you know, I had some very tough hours yesterday in my life hearing people that they just lost it because this man meant so much to them and was so kind to them.
5: I can only imagine. That's terrible. But today being the 2-year anniversary of the shooting on President Trump in Butler, Pennsylvania, reminds me, you were talking earlier about how people need to get out and vote. You don't think that the occurrences happened that's going to dictate this next election. I say it already has. And I think if anybody in the Republican Party wasn't woken up or awakened by the New York election, then they'll never be. If that didn't wake up and shake up the Republican Party to step up and every hand on deck to vote, nothing will. There's nothing that could possibly top that. That's it. That tells you it's all or nothing.
1: Look, I don't disagree with you. You know, I've asked this audience for one thing this midterm election year. Just commit in your heart, your mind, and your soul that you're going to participate. There's too much at stake for our country. If we let these radicals take over, we will regret it, and we will be doomed. It is going to be nothing but, you know, gridlock like we've never seen, nonstop impeachment, nonstop investigation. It'll be hell like you've never seen it before. Terry Quick, South Carolina, next on the Sean Hannity Show. We got about a minute for you, Terry, real quick.
6: Sean, I'm a 30-year veteran in state government appointed by the governors, the Republican governors in the last 30 years. And Governor McMaster has got us in his hands. And we will be fine in South Carolina. We love Lindsey Graham. But you know what? The Lord took him. And it was the Lord that took him. And so we are to stay calm and carry on. And I'll

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2: When we come back, our pollsters Matt Towery and John McLaughlin will join us. 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
7: This is a Fox News alert, an interim replacement for Senator Lindsey Graham. I'm Lisa Brady.
8: Lindsey has always been there for me, and now I will be there for him.
7: Graham's younger sister, Darlene, just named by the South Carolina governor to serve out the rest of his term, which ends in January. Graham raised her after the untimely deaths of both of their parents when she was still a young teenager. During the announcement a short time ago, the now 62-year-old also offering this message to her brother.
8: I miss you more than I can even put into words, but I'm going to do this. I got it.
7: She says the past 2 days have been very difficult and that faith and an outpouring of shared memories have gotten the family through it.
9: Lindsey Graham understood the hopes, dreams, and needs of his state and delivered for his state every time.
7: Governor Henry McMaster calling the four-term senator irreplaceable just before naming Darlene Graham Nordone, now set to become the first woman to represent South Carolina in the U.S. Senate. A special election is expected next month to pick a new Republican nominee in the November election for that seat. After a weekend of U.S. strikes and more Iran counterattacks, each side claiming control over the Strait of Hormuz, President Trump telling Fox,
10: "We're going to keep the strait. And we'll probably run it. We'll become the guardian of the strait. Maybe we'll call it the guardian angel of the strait. And we should be reimbursed for that."
7: Also reimposing a U.S. naval blockade of Iranian ports.
11: The strikes over the past 24 hours targeted air defense systems, coastal radar sites, missile and drone capabilities around the strait. They don't seem like they're going to end anytime soon. Military experts say the president is fed up and not buying the lies from Iran anymore.
7: Fox Business's Edward Lawrence at the White House. President Trump plans to address the nation Thursday night at 9 p.m. Eastern. 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
13: Good afternoon. We are under mostly sunny skies with a temperature of 91. I'm Mike Leishner, WSAU News. The Wisconsin Elections Commission is reminding voters, don't bet on elections. Reporter Raymond Newpert.
14: With the August primary a month away, commissioners issued a warning to anyone who wants to place bets with online gambling services like Polymarket or Kalshi. Under Wisconsin law, betting on the outcome of an election makes you ineligible to vote in that election. Commissioner Ann Jacobs says people should be voting for the best person for the job, not to win some money.
13: And the Green Bay Protection and Policy Committee is set to consider a resolution on an audit of how the city runs its elections. This comes after two separate instances this year in which duplicate absentee ballots were sent to voters. City Clerk Celestine Jeffries has been placed on administrative leave while the city reviews these incidents. The audit would examine how absentee ballot requests are processed, what safeguards are in place to prevent double mailings, and how election data is managed and what corrections have already been made. Committee members are set to vote on the resolution later tonight.
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13: It is being brought to you this hour by Smith Brothers Meats of Colby. Right now, no unexpected issues for the drive home. 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
15: Next couple of days, it's just going to be sunny and pretty hot. Highs in the low to mid 90s today and tomorrow. For the rest of today, look for sunny skies. Humidity fairly high with a high of 92. West wind at 10 to 15. Tonight, clear and muggy, a low down to 70 with a west wind at 5 to 10. Tomorrow, again, we'll have a nice west breeze. Otherwise, it'll be sunny, hot, and humid, maybe just a degree or two warmer than today. Looking for a high around 90. On Wednesday, another sunny day, maybe a little less humid with a high of 91. Then Thursday, mostly sunny, still pretty hot with a high around 90. On Friday, well, finally a chance for some scattered showers or thunderstorms, partly cloudy, still pretty humid, a high of 89. I'm 9 News meteorologist Justin Lowe on AM 550, FM 99.9, WSAU.

0: We believe that for the movement to continue, it can't be me. And for that reason, we are suspending campaign operations.
1: 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Do you regret endorsing him?
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4: 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Coming up next, our final news roundup and information overload hour.
6: All right, news roundup and information overload hour. Here's our toll-free telephone number. It's 800-941-SEAN. If you want to be a part of this program, if there was one thing that was drawing me back to this microphone more than any other story last week, I'm not a great vacation person. I'm just not. Linda, true or false? I'm not really good at taking vacations. This was scheduled after America 250, after Mount Rushmore, after going to Washington, D.C. You know, this was my July 4th annual vacation, 1 week that I ended up spending more time working than I ever did before. But that's separate and apart. Linda, you want to weigh in on that or not?
7: No, I mean, this is, you know, one of those things that's unfortunate. Every single time you try to take time, you know, the world blows up. And this was no exception to that rule.
6: All right. So it's very interesting and how the Democrats were basically caught selling their soul as it relates to Mr. Nazi tattoo, Graham Plattner, the mocking of the U.S. soldier. He didn't deserve to live, an avowed communist, blaming sexual assault victims, you know, on this website used to facilitate extramarital affairs that targeted minors, he has a controversial history with minors. That's a picture with him in the towel. You know, his personal time and his desire for self-pleasure in porta potties, calling white people, rural Maine people, stupid and racist, the very people he wanted to vote for him. You know, using, you know, racist stereotypes. That was a big problem. Mocking a teenage girl's suicide attempt, calling cops bastards, among many other things. And, you know, on every one of these issues, prominent Democrats all the way across the board were supporting him, starting with Bernie Sanders and starting with Pocahontas and Ro Khanna. And there wasn't one Democrat that ever stood up to any of these issues to say, this guy does not belong in our party. This guy is too radical. He is too extreme, because that's not where the party is anymore. The heart and soul of the Democratic Party has been radicalized. And it is now the party of Sanders and Pocahontas and Graham Plattner and Mamdani and AOC and the Squad. And, you know, even the likes of Hakeem Jeffries was supporting Graham Plattner, and Chuck Schumer's silence was beyond deafening, just like his silence in the race with Mamdani for mayor of New York City. Deafening, because they want to cling to power, and they know if they dare take on the radicalized base of their party, that their perceived power, I mean, their leaders or minority leaders in name only, will be gone, and it will be gone forever. Anyway, this is now who they are. They are a soulless party. Remember, they wouldn't stand for the families of Jocelyn Nungary, Lakin Riley, Rachel Morin when Donald Trump became president. People that lost their children, and they sat on their hands. I said then they lost their heart, their soul, and their conscience. Now you can take it a step downward. Everything they said used to bother them. Things about Justice Kavanaugh, for example, things about Clarence Thomas, for example, and there's one example of hypocrisy after another. Roy Moore, we can go all the way back, every controversy that's ever existed, Jim Jordan, etc., everything they've ever said now comes back to haunt them, because they really don't care. It's sort of like how, you know, they don't, they care about crime or they'll only when they can weaponize or politicize an issue of somebody that is murdered, but they'll ignore, you know, the dozens of people shot every weekend in Chicago and cities all across the country, blue cities all across the country, because they can't weaponize it, they can't politicize it, they can't blame Trump. Well, now, none of these other issues they say that they had the moral high ground on is gone and gone forever. Here to weigh in, our pollster friends, John McLaughlin, McLaughlin and Associates, Matt Towery, Insider Advantage, host of the Leaderboard, his podcast. Anyway, welcome both of you. Let's first get to my analysis and what the polling is showing. John McLaughlin, we'll start with you this time.
2: Well, the last national poll we released was right before July 4th, and the president had his actual job approval had ticked up a little bit to 50 to 46, and which was an improvement. But the Republicans were still trailing in the generic ballot for Congress, 46 to 43. So there's like a 7-point gap between Trump's policy approval and where the Republicans are for Congress. And one of the things that we noticed was when we asked them, and this was when the ceasefire, which is now abrogated, but had passed from what they read, you know, what they've seen in the news, do you approve or disapprove of the ceasefire deal? Only 51% of Americans did, but only 34% disapproved. Right of center cable viewers, people watch your shows, listen to your radio, et cetera, they supported it 72 to 17, but left of center opposed 54-35 because it was Trump's ceasefire. And now it's going back to like when we did polls in April, when we asked them, do they approve or disapprove of military action to stop Iran from getting nuclear weapons? The majority of Americans did 52-40. And was it warranted and justified? 59% agreed. Should we finish the job? 60 to 30, they agreed. Americans don't like going to war, but they understand what this is about. And when we asked in this recent most survey, which was released right before July 4th, when we said, do you approve or disapprove of requiring Iran to stop funding international terrorism against Israel and other nations? 75% to 14%, they did. And when we asked them, Iran must agree to never produce nuclear weapons with American and international inspections to verify, 76 to 14, they did. So the vast majority of Americans understand what President Trump's trying to do in Iran, that he's trying to prevent them from getting a nuclear weapon, that he's trying to stop them from increasing terrorism in the region around the world. And, you know, Americans, we may be, you know, slow to anger like the president, but if you're threatening us, you're going to pay a heavy price, and that's what we're seeing going on right now.
6: Matt Towery, let's get your take.
8: Well, there's not one thing that my colleague and friend just said that I disagree with. His polling pretty much tracks what I've seen. I think the following. I think, first of all, as far as the Democrats go, if it's Trump one way or another, whether it's a ceasefire or having to wipe the leaders off the map in Iran, either way, they're not going to like it because it's Donald Trump. We all get that. But I will say that, and I haven't polled this, but my take based on all the polling I've done, you know, I did a lot of polling when these things first broke out, Sean, and I had basically the same sort of numbers that John had. I believe that Trump has a unique moment now that he can truly continue to dismantle Iran. I think it's very clear that they will never negotiate a settlement. You cannot trust what they say. You can negotiate forever, but all they do is stall for time. And now, in a very strategic manner, which I'm sure they're putting together, it's time to open up the strait. It's time to do what we have to do with the remaining leadership. We don't know who all they are. And it's time that we make it so that this country cannot continue to peddle the harm that they peddle around the world and continue to be a threat. And I think most Americans in the end will agree with that. Let me add one other thing. The Democrats have made one issue. Remember, this is their one issue for about a month and a half, 2 months. And that is, oh, the oil prices are too high. And then all of a sudden, we had the MOU and things started getting better and the oil was flowing a little better and the prices were coming down. Well, they weren't talking oil as much. What happens if Donald Trump and the U.S. take control of the strait and get this oil really flowing?
6: But, you know, from my perspective, you know, there definitely seems to be, and I actually believe to be, a group of moderates that probably would want to hand over the dust, give up their nuclear ambition, you know, rebuild the great, once former great Persian Empire. You know, you've got 94 million people there that have been suffering for 47 years, but there is a group of hardliners loyal to the, you know, dead former Supreme Leader Ali Khamenei, who they finally had a funeral for. You know, to me, this is just a huge opening opportunity that, you know, puts all past historical trends that favor the party out of power in midterm election years. You know, we're now breaking new ground here. I don't think these old models fit. And I think this is the greatest opportunity that them embracing extremism and selling their soul, which is what they've done and what they're doing, gets them to the promised land as assuredly as they normally might.
2: I think you're right, because it's Donald Trump. He's an historic figure in American history. He's not on the ballot this November, but the Democrats are choosing to run against him and make this a referendum on him. And in that case, it's putting them on the wrong side of the Iran war. Are they actually rooting against America? Our brave men and women are sacrificing, you know, to make sure that we win this conflict and Iran never gets nuclear weapons, and they're picking the wrong side. And you're seeing them nominate candidates, the extreme candidates that are coming about, whether it's the three candidates for Congress that Mayor Mondami in New York, who he supported these pro-Hamas terrorists in small Democrat primaries, and they won. And now you're getting Plattner in Maine, but he had to step down, and they won't let it go to a primary. They want to make sure that the party controls some sort of nomination process to replace him. But then you get El Sayed in Michigan. You get Tallarico in Texas. I mean, the Democrat Party is a party of extremists, and the Republicans have a chance to basically...
6: But now it's Colorado, it's Missouri, it's in Washington State. It's now a cancer that is spread all throughout the Democratic Party and now all parts of the country. So... the whole country needs to be aware of this as they prepare to vote. I mean, there was an article, editorial today in the New York Post, the DSA versus America was actually over the weekend.
2: Yes, and that's why Donald Trump has decided that our party, would have a midterm convention. Because just like we did in Milwaukee, where Donald Trump personally laid out 17 pages of the platform that he stands for, of which also was making sure Iran never had nuclear weapons. But he was able to lay out a platform that the majority of Americans would support him. We'd sweep the battleground states, win the popular vote. And now you're in a midterm election where you have lower turnout. And if we can have a contrast election, so when the Republicans go to Dallas and they say, this is where the Republicans for Congress stand. We're for lower taxes. We're for secure borders. We're for making sure that you have housing is affordable with lower mortgage rates. And we're making it easier for people to get housing. We're trying to lower utility rates, et cetera. The Democrats are for the opposite of those things. They are for higher taxes. They voted for a $4 trillion tax increase. They have voted for open borders, sanctuary cities. They're against voter ID. They want to enable fraud in elections. Let's have a contrast election so that our voters can decide in September and October and November, whenever they decide that they can vote by their different states, that they can see that the majority of Americans agree with the Republican Party who supports Donald Trump versus those who oppose Donald Trump and really oppose what the majority of Americans stand for.
6: All right, quick break. Right back. More with our pollsters, John McLaughlin, Matt Towery on the other side. Your calls also coming up, 800-941-SHAWN, as we continue this Monday.
4: Hannity Watch. Keeping an eye on Chuck and Nancy and their minions. John Hannity.
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0: right, we continue. Our pollsters are with us. Matt Towery and John McLaughlin are with us. You know, the impact of a radicalized Democratic Party, now mainstream in the party and dominating in their party, the impact on the midterm elections. What about the extremism factor? Last word, Matt Towery. How does this impact the midterm?
1: Well, I always believe in midterms that people vote off of anger and off of fear. And I hate to say that, but that's always been my experience. And right now, there is an enthusiasm gap. The Democrats have more enthusiasm than the Republicans have. I think you have to take the issue of what's emerging with socialism in the Democratic Party. I think you have to take what's emerging in terms of what they want to do to Donald Trump and put this country through in the next 2 years if they take the House, and how much mayhem that would take place, and then talk about the other issues, such as the fact that they would be easily led to open up the borders again. Take that platform that the Democratic Socialists just put out. It's insane. Pin it on them. Get the anger up among the Republicans, because midterms are not about anything other than turnout. And if you don't get your turnout, you don't win. That's what the Republicans have to focus on.
0: All right. Appreciate both of you, Matt Towery, John McLaughlin. Thank you both. We will have you on regularly as this midterm election year unfolds. 800-941-SHAWN, our number, if you want to be a part of the program. Anyway, Sig Sauer, they're celebrating 250 years of freedom with an exciting summer promotion. 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We're a Sig Sauer family. 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

0: Good afternoon. I'm Tom Schumacher with WSAU News. The Wisconsin Supreme Court has struck down a law restricting how the state's attorney general may use money from legal settlements. Here's reporter Raymond Newport with more.
1: Justices on Friday ruled 5-2 to invalidate the law, with conservative Brian Hagedorn joining the court's liberal justices. Passed by Republicans in the 2018 lame duck legislative session between Governor Scott Walker and Governor Tony Evers, the law requires the Wisconsin Department of Justice deposit all settlements into the state's general fund and prohibits spending those funds on specific programs. It was part of a set of actions stripping the executive branch of spending authority. Several other lame duck session laws have also been struck down by the court.
0: Meanwhile, Lindsey Graham's sister is set to fill his South Carolina Senate seat until the end of his term. After his unexpected death, South Carolina Governor Henry McMaster announced on Monday that Darlene Graham Norden will serve in the role until his term ends in January. Norden said her brother was always there for her, and now she will be there for him. McMaster said Graham was serious about his work, but was also kind-hearted and cared deeply about others. Graham passed away over the weekend from a heart attack. Meanwhile, President Donald Trump says he's reinstating the blockade on the Strait of Hormuz. In a post on Truth Social, Trump said the strait is open and they are only stopping Iran ships and customers from entering or leaving the strait. He said the U.S. will serve as the guardian of the Hormuz Strait and will be reimbursed for the cost of providing security at the rate of 20% on all cargo shipped. It comes after Iran and the U.S. traded more strikes over the last couple of days. A man is seriously injured after he was tossed in the air on Friday by a charging bison at Yellowstone National Park. The man was walking with his grandson at a campground when the bison headbutted him, sending him flying. The bison also charged at a group of kids before a photographer stepped in to try to distract the animal. The victim complained of a lot of pain, but no update on his condition was immediately available. And lastly, actor Sam Neill is being remembered by friends and colleagues after his sudden death. Neill's family confirmed overnight that he died in Sydney, Australia. The New Zealand-born actor was widely known for playing Dr. Alan Grant in the Jurassic Park franchise. New Zealand Prime Minister Christopher Luxon called Neill one of the country's greatest cultural exports. Colin Trevorrow, director of Jurassic World, said Neill was deeply soulful and a beautiful man. Now for your 9 News forecast. For the rest of tonight, we're expecting clear skies with a low around 70. We'll have a west wind around 5 to 9 miles per hour. On Tuesday, another sunny and hot day with a high near 94. We'll have a heat index value around 99 degrees. We'll have a west-northwest wind around 5 to 11 miles per hour with gusts as high as 20 miles per hour. Tuesday night, increasing clouds with a low around 71. On Wednesday, another sunny and hot day with a high near 91. I'm Tom Schumacher, WSAU.
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0: uncovers the real truth about the politics of D.C. He's your watchdog on Big Brother every day. Hannity is on right now.
1: All right, 25 now till the top of the hour. Our number, 800-941-SEAN, if you want to be a part of the program. 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
1: Earlier in the last hour, Henry McMaster, the governor of the great state of South Carolina, kind of surprising, except Donald Trump kind of put out the suggestion earlier before that. In fact, Lindsey Graham's sister, Darlene, will be the interim senator to fill the role of the brother that she loved. I've known Lindsey for years, and when his parents died young, she was very young. And he then put everything aside in his life, and being the good-hearted human being that I knew him to be, he was a close friend. He then took on the responsibility of raising his sister, later adopting her. And the number one, you know, as much as he loved politics, as much as he fought for the things he believed in, he fought for his family even more. An incredible interim selection as they move forward with a very quick process that will nominate a replacement for Lindsey Graham, but she will step in his stead. And I would imagine as we discussed, voting the way her brother would have voted. And that would be, in most cases, supporting Donald Trump. A lot of nice posts on X by a longtime friend of this program, Newt Gingrich, who reminded us all that Lindsey came in the class of 94. I had the honor of being at Newt Gingrich's MC. I was a local radio host in Atlanta just before I went to Fox in 96. And that night was one of the greatest nights of my life to be able to watch Republicans make history and take back the House of Representatives and control of it, something that had not been done in 40 years. Lindsey was a part of that freshman class and then later, of course, became a senator, former Speaker of the House, longtime friend of mine, personal and otherwise. Newt Gingrich is with us. He was a warrior. He was a firecracker on day one, wasn't he?
3: He was, Chris and I were with him for the 40th anniversary. He turned to me and he said, you know, I may have been a bit much when I first got there. He said, as I get older, I realized you were a lot more often right than I thought you were.
1: That's Lindsey. I mean, there are certain conversations I won't reveal that were personal. And he said, yeah, I think I wish I didn't do that. Yeah, maybe we shouldn't have pursued that as hard as we did.
3: Yeah.
1: But very reflective and introspective.
3: Look at it this way, Sean. in our 250th anniversary, Lindsay is a perfect example. He came out of very difficult childhood circumstances. He showed great responsibility in taking on his 13-year-old sister. He served in the U.S. military, ultimately as a full colonel. At every level, he loved life, he loved America, and in the end, he loved Donald Trump. And I think that was probably his biggest surprise, because if you go back and look at in the 16 campaign, Lindsay said as many mean things.
1: No, he was brutal. I mean, by the way, the liberal media has been playing it over and over again. I'm like, will you please remind people he said it in 2016 when he was running against the guy? Because it's been just the opposite ever since.
3: Well, and you know, because we both know Lindsay very, very well. He truly, genuinely found Trump to be the kind of person that he loved being with. They golfed together. I'd really be curious how the total number was, but my guess is it's over 100 times. And Lindsay just, he brought the same passion to everything. Either it didn't matter or it was important and he had passion. And that's sort of how he lived his life. And Puss and I reflect on it because, of course, twice when she was nominated for ambassador, he was a key player in getting her through the Senate. In fact, the second time after Trump had gotten elected in 24, Lindsay came up to her and said, look, why don't we skip all this stuff? I'll get him to name you. I'll see if I can't get it butt through by unanimous consent. Let's just get it done by Tuesday. But that was Lindsay. Always on offense, always happy. He fit the Al Smith model of the happy warrior. And he enjoyed life. He enjoyed what he did. And by the way, I think the president coming out earlier today and being in favor of his sister as the interim replacement was exactly right emotionally. And I think Lindsay would be so proud of his sister being sworn in. And she will be so well received by the Senate, both Democrat and Republican, that it's a great American story.
1: The only thing that I worry about, and I've spent a lot of time, I didn't find out. I woke up for some reason at 4:30 in the morning, and I didn't stop talking all day yesterday till about midnight. And I spent a lot of time on the phone with her family, their staff. They're devastated. They lost. In her case, she lost everything in one. The parent part of him, the brother part of him that she loved and admired. And, I won't reveal more of the private conversations. She loved her brother. They were so close. And she, I'm so glad she did it. The only thing I worry about? I worry about the legacy media in the halls of Congress and elevators, just probably going to want to harass this poor woman who's never dealt with that before. That's what frightens me the most for her.
3: Look, I mean, first of all, for everybody who worries about the American system, here is a senator who's going to come from her own unique background, didn't get paid for by anybody, didn't raise $1 billion. She's here because she's the legacy of her brother, and she is, in the end, going to be her own senator. Now, I assume she's going to be very close to Trump because she knows how close Lindsay was. But at the same time, if you want an example of why America, unlike Europe and elsewhere, is open to talent, just think of her as an example that you can come from anywhere and have a chance to walk in the U.S. Senate and be called senator. And guess what? Your vote counts.
1: Let me ask you this part, because it frustrates me, and that is the false portrayal of Lindsay as somebody that loved war. No, Lindsay hated evil. And yes, he supported the president in his first term when he defeated the ISIS caliphate. Similarly, he supported the president taking out Soleimani, the number one terrorist in the world, and Baghdadi and associates, and even dropping the mother of all bombs on Afghanistan. I have a hard time understanding those that have taken the Trump doctrine, even from the first term, and look at all those instances and somehow conflating isolationism into the Trump doctrine, which it never existed. People never heard the other side of the conversation or the other vision of Lindsey, and the president has shared that vision. And that is, on the other side, all of these countries, you know, since time immemorial, that have been in conflict with Israel, you know, and if you want to look at more modern history, starting from the 1948 UN partition plan forward, the hostility by every neighbor of Israel and their need to fight for their very survival, and having the moral clarity to know who's right and who's wrong, and that to get to that peaceful point, you have to identify evil in the process, is wholly consistent with the Trump doctrine, both in the first term and where he stands today. And I have a hard time understanding how some have turned that into isolationism.
3: Well, you know, Lindsey's a good example that if you study the lessons of history, and I think Lindsey had the same experience that Winston Churchill had. Back in 1931, they translated Mein Kampf. Churchill read the English language version in 31, may have been the only elected official in Britain to have read it. But he looked up and he suddenly realized, this guy is serious and he's real. Something happened with Lindsey that's very similar. Now, remember, Lindsey had a very long career in the military. He retired as a full colonel. He was in a number of battlefield areas where he would serve in potentially considerable danger, won the Bronze Star ultimately. And I think that Lindsey came to a conclusion, probably driven as much as anything by 9/11 and what happened to the World Trade Center, that these are our mortal enemies. This is not a problem of translation or communication. When the Iranian religious dictatorship, as it did this last week, chants death to America, they actually probably mean death to America.
1: And is it actual, or they do mean it? And their actions, you know, embody that.
3: No, that's right. And I think Lindsey was close to Trump in part because the two of them had concluded that this is a mortal threat to the survival of the United States. And therefore, they have a duty to act before you have that kind of a total catastrophic disaster. And that's why Lindsey was so militant. He also understood, I candidly think, even better than Trump does, he understood that Putin is, in fact, someone you have to stop. You can't appease. You can't negotiate. In the end, Putin has to decide that he simply can't get away with what he wants to do. And there's certain symbolic reality that Lindsey died after his 10th trip to Kyiv. That's how deeply committed he was.
1: Well, I mean, his travel was extraordinary. I mean, to make that trip, you got to fly to Poland. Then you got to spend 10, 12 hours on a train, both directions, to get into Kyiv, where he would, you know, spend all that time with Zelensky. He's been to every country in the Middle East for the purpose of preparing a road towards a recognition or an extension of either the Abraham Accords or agreements and recognition of Israel's right to exist, starting with Saudi Arabia and every other country within the Middle East. That doesn't sound to me like somebody that wants a forever war with anybody, that he's looking for a path to peace that never existed in God knows how long.
3: I think that's right, man. And I think this is, of course, the key to Trump's whole vision of the region, that, you know, we're not there to have another 40 years of war. We're there to find a path that brings together people so they can live in peace, have safety, have prosperity, and have a better future. And I think that President Trump means that. I know Lindsey did. And, of course, I go back far enough. I remember when Senator Graham and Senator McCain and Senator Lieberman were the three amigos, and they would go all over the planet. You show them a dangerous place, they'd show up. And they really wanted to understand what's going on in the world and what do we have to do to be safe as a country. And the three of them were a bipartisan group. They were a courageous group, and now Lindsay is the last of the trio.
1: Mr. Speaker, we always love having you. We appreciate it. My favorite call is when Joe Lieberman was running as an independent, and he said, please stop saying nice things about me. They're killing me with every word you use. That's nice. I said, well, if you want me to start trashing you, I'll be glad to tomorrow morning. Anyway, Speaker Gingrich, always a pleasure. We thank you for being with us. 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

That's going to wrap things up for today. Hannity tonight, 9 Eastern on the Fox News Channel. Senator Ted Cruz, Senator Tim Scott, obviously remembering Lindsey Graham, the great one, Mark Levin, Ari Fleischer, Adam Carolla. We have Brianna Lyman. She is out there doing Man on the Street, and we will get to all of it. News you'll never get from the legacy media mob, all happening tonight at 9. Set your DVR, Hannity on Fox. We'll see you tonight, back here tomorrow. Thank you for making this show possible.

0: Hey, Sean Hannity here. 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
10: A successor named. I'm Lee Silicera, Fox News. South Carolina Governor Henry McMaster has announced who will temporarily fill the Senate seat left vacant by the sudden death of Senator Lindsey Graham.
11: Republican Governor Henry McMaster said the seat in the U.S. Senate held by the late Lindsey Graham will, for now, stay in the family.
12: It's my honor to ask his little sister, Darlene Graham, to finish his work for him now.
11: McMaster said President Trump thought the decision was a great idea. Darlene Graham said while she might be a novice to national politics, people who knew her brother well are behind her.
13: He thought the world of his staff and colleagues, and with their support, I feel confident.
11: Darlene Graham will be essentially a caretaker for the seat as South Carolina prepares for a special election in August to select a new Republican nominee.
10: Fox's Colonel Scott, U.S. Central Command says it began launching a new round of strikes against Iran. CENTCOM says the targets include coastal surveillance systems and drone and missile systems. This is the third consecutive night of strikes against Iran. President Trump, speaking at the White House now, says that the U.S. hitting Iran hard. Protests in Maine after the deadly shooting of a driver by an ICE agent.
14: Apparently there are no cameras involved. Body cameras were not on the agents, and so we have no video evidence of what occurred in this case.
10: Maine Independent Senator Angus King and the Associated Press is reporting the driver was not the target of the warrant. Immigrant rights groups say the driver was a 26-year-old man from Colombia. Senator King says Homeland Security Secretary Mark Wayne Mullen said the man weaponized his vehicle against agents before he was shot. Wall Street stocks rose following this latest round of strikes on Iran. The Dow lost 138, the Nasdaq off 408. 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
8: Good evening, I'm Tom Schumacher with WSAU News. Another boating tragedy in Wisconsin. 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
16: Late Saturday night, a pontoon carrying six people capsized on Lake Pepin in Pepin County, which is on the Wisconsin-Minnesota border. It had collided with a barge. All six were thrown overboard. Three of them were found clinging to the pontoon and were rescued, while the other three drowned. Their bodies were recovered on Sunday. Earlier this month, on the 4th of July, three kids were killed when their boat capsized during a storm on Lake Geneva. There were also a couple of close calls on Wisconsin lakes this weekend. In Dodge County on Sunday morning, four boys were rescued after they jumped from their burning boat on Fox Lake. And in Iowa County, a 16-year-old struggling in Black Hawk Lake was rescued.
8: In other news, President Donald Trump says that he will address the nation in a primetime speech later this week. In a post on Truth Social, the president said he will be making the speech on Thursday at 8 p.m. Central Time. He did not provide any other details about the speech. The president last addressed the nation in primetime on April 1st, about a month into the start of the war with Iran. And lastly, Moana is off to a disappointing start at the box office, even after finishing in first place. The live-action adaptation made $43 million in its debut against a $250 million production budget. That was against expectations of $60 to $65 million. Minions and Monsters finished in second place with over $20 million in its second weekend, while Toy Story 5 ended up with third at $18.5 million in its fourth outing.
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18: A heat advisory has been put in place until 9 p.m. on Tuesday. Tonight, clear and muggy, low down to 70 with a west wind of 5 to 10. On Tuesday, sunny, hot, and humid again. High temperature up to 94 with a west wind of 10 to 15. For Tuesday night, clear and sultry, low of 70. Wednesday, sunny and hot, touch less humid, high still around 91 degrees. Thursday, mostly sunny and hot, high near 90. For Friday, we'll be partly cloudy, warm and humid. We are tracking a chance of scattered thunderstorms, high temperature about 88. Saturday, patchy clouds and warm with a chance of showers and storms, high 86. A 9 storm track, meteorologist Jackson Garlock on AM 550, FM 99.9, WSAU.
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0: Hello, America. 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Our number, 877-381-3811, 877-381-3811. I wasn't here Friday or this weekend. My stepson is engaged, wonderful fiance, and we spent the weekend out of town. But I wanted an opportunity to talk about Lindsey Graham with you. Those of you who listen to the program on a regular basis know he was on a few times in the past month or so. Over the last 2 to 3 years, really 3 years or so, Lindsey Graham and I became quite close, actually. He would text me. He would call me. We would talk about, among other things, foreign policy. We had very similar views, not exactly, but similar views when it came to Israel and Ukraine, and I might add Taiwan. The isolationists and the woke right are very vicious, evil people. They want you to believe that Lindsey's a warmonger. Lindsey was never a warmonger. Lindsey didn't like these international bullies, who were actually enemies of ours, attacking our allies. Israel's our ally. Ukraine's our ally. Taiwan, which Communist China wants to invade and overtake, is our ally. Lindsey was a very, very loyal friend, and he was very, very loyal to our allies. He was no warmonger. He was a humanitarian. I believe that these people, many of whom were surrounded by enemies, should be supported by us. That we have a lot in common with Israel, that we have a lot in common with Ukraine, that we have a lot in common with Taiwan, their democracies, for one. And we have almost nothing in common with the Islamists that surround Israel, with Putin, who tried to destroy Ukraine, and of course, Communist China. Lindsey Graham, from a national security perspective, had much in common with Reagan, had much in common with Scoop Jackson, much in common with Patrick Moynihan, Joe Lieberman, Jesse Helms, and so many others. The attacks on him have been vicious since his passing. They were vicious before his passing. I know I've received some of this myself, but nothing like him. Lindsey Graham is loved by the people in South Carolina. He's loved by the people in Israel. He's loved by the people in Ukraine. And he's loved by the people in Taiwan, not to mention other parts of the world. A very consequential senator. And I think he provided enormously useful and important advice to President Trump in the first term and his second term. I believe he was an outstanding counterbalance to some of the naive and green isolationists and woke right. And he was also on his way to having a fifth victory for the United States Senate. He would always tell me something that the president would tell me, too. He would always say, keep at it, Mark. You have a very, very big voice. I'd say, well, I don't know about that. He says, trust me on this. I'm well aware of this. The president has said the same thing to me. I don't know if I have a big voice or not. I just state what I believe. And it's very, very sad what happened to him. As somebody who's had heart disease most of his adult life, has had bypass surgery, you know, you feel a pain here and there and you wonder, or you're out of breath and you wonder. In his case, I don't know that he knew that he had you know, heart disease, but I was somewhat unfamiliar with what took his life, but then I looked at it and read about it and studied it, and it happens. It's relatively rare, but it's pretty brutal. The tearing of the interior main artery. And you know the story, that he was told he should go get help without obviously knowing what was wrong with him. He wasn't feeling well, and he said he'd reportedly wait until after his appearance on Meet the Press, but unfortunately died before that. I am quite disgusted with people on TV and elsewhere to use this opportunity to attack his views. And most of these people are ignoramuses. They always want to talk about American sovereignty, but they don't understand you have to fight for American sovereignty, that we have evil enemies out there that don't believe in American sovereignty. And as Reagan would say, Fortress America is a disaster. You'll destroy yourselves. We have alliances for a reason. For a reason. American sovereignty is built on these alliances as well. We can't go it alone. As powerful as we are, we can't. We couldn't in World War I, we couldn't in World War II. We just cannot. And the ignoramuses out there who want you to believe it's America first are really quite pathetic, truly stupid people. Lindsey Graham had some remarks on Friday after he met with Zelensky, and he was in Ukraine for the 10th time. And what's interesting is the administration's position on Ukraine has kind of moved away from the vice president's position, has moved toward Lindsey Graham's position. I'm just being blunt. And Ukraine is really fighting an exceptional war. They are the victims. They were attacked. Their cities have been pulverized. But now they have, with their own technology, developed drones that can reach deep into Russia with very severe consequences. They're quite advanced. The Ukrainian people are quite smart. And their backs have been against the wall, and they're fighting for their survival, and they're doing a hell of a job. And it's obvious now Zelensky and his people have as their purpose to knock out these energy sources, oil fields, and production of Russia to try and not just slow down, but stop its military. And its military hasn't been advancing at all. And the casualties on both sides are horrible, but more on Russia than even on Ukraine. Lindsey Graham was right about Ukraine, if I may say, so have I been. And I will continue to support Ukraine and Taiwan and Israel to my fullest ability, as I have now for several years. And this is just 25 seconds or so, Lindsey, on Friday's final public remarks. Cut one, go.
1: I've never been more optimistic than I am today that we have the formula to end this war. Help Ukraine be more lethal. Let those supporting Russia to know it's going to be a price to be paid if you keep doing it. And to try to find an off-ramp, not to humiliate, but to end this war so that Ukraine will thrive and survive.
0: Yep, that was it. You know, I endorsed Lindsey in the primary. I'd spoken to him off the air. He had contacted me, and I said, look, I want to endorse you. Will it help you or hurt you? He said, Mark, in South Carolina, it'll only help. And he had President Trump's endorsement anyway, but we gave him our endorsement too, you and I. And he won significant. I think it was 58%. They needed to get over 50% not to have a runoff. And he succeeded well beyond the 50%. And in April, we talked about this Iranian deal as well. And Let's listen in. I haven't listened to this 2 minutes lately, but let's listen to it. This is April 8th of this year, April 8th, about 3 months ago. Cut two, go. Lindsay, how are you, my friend?
2: Good, my friend. You doing well?
0: Let me see. Yeah, so far, so good, brother. So far, so good.
2: Good.
0: I don't know. You and I are attacked a hell of a lot lately. I notice that.
2: I tell you what, judge us by our enemies is the way I look at it.
0: Yeah. But some very weird
2: people.
0: I'm
2: okay with being attacked. There's some weird people, but thank God we're not two of them.
0: No, thank God for that. But here's the thing. Here's the thing. I want to discuss this with you seriously.
2: Sure.
0: We support defending our country against an Islamist terrorist enemy that's trying to get nuclear weapons to use against us. Why is that controversial?
2: Well, let me just say a couple things. Here's the way I start meetings when I'm in South Carolina talking about, how many of you believe the Ayatollah, if he had a nuke, would use it? Almost everybody raises their hand. And those that don't, I said, you should not be allowed to drive. Mm-hmm. When he says death to America, death to Israel, he means it, but he's dead. And so he can't do anything about it. We're deep into the bench, but be on the team over there. You got to buy into this cult of death, this radical Islamic philosophy. So when I hear that we're, you know, we got more reasonable people to deal with all due respect, if you're in the regime, you're not reasonable.
0: Mm-hmm.
2: You're a fanatic. You're a religious Nazi. Okay. If you believe they would use a bomb, are they trying to get one? How do you have 900 pounds of 60% highly enriched uranium if you don't cheat? Europe and Obama and Biden tried to control the Iranian nuclear ambitions by all these sanctions and, you know, oversight regimes. It failed. They got 900 pounds, 60% uranium that could go to 90% in 2 or 3 weeks to make 8 bombs, but Trump blew up their crap. That's why they can't go to 90. The 60% is under a bunch of stuff because Trump blew it up. Nobody else would have done it but Trump. I want to get that 60%, 900 pounds in our hands because they can make a dirty bomb out of it. One day they may come back into the enrichment business. So get that.
0: Just such common sense. I've got one more clip to play for you when we return. We'll be right back.
3: Mark Levin.
0: You don't have to overpay for big wireless, not when Pure Talk comes in with the same service for a tiny fraction of the cost. 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
4: I'm Dan Loney with Your Money Now. Red ink on Wall Street as higher oil prices and a pullback on AI stocks set the tone. The Dow fell 138 points, ending the day at 52,498. NASDAQ lost 408 points. The S&P 500 was off by 60. West Texas crude was up 9% today at $78.14 a barrel. Volkswagen says it might have to cut 50,000 more jobs as it looks to bring costs into line. According to the Wall Street Journal, a memo published Monday showed that CEO Olivier Blum is looking at a variety of options right now. VW already negotiated a workforce cut of 50,000 with labor representatives. This cut would be on top of the first one, and all would include VW, Audi, and Porsche. Ford Motor Company says it's reached a tentative agreement with Canadian Auto Union Unifor on a 3-year national labor contract. That contract covers more than 5,000 unionized employees in Canada. Unifor began negotiations with Ford last month. That's Your Money Now.
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0: Here's Lindsey Graham on the program about 4 weeks, give or take, ago. Cut three, go. Primary in South Carolina that ends in about an hour. And I wanted to bring our friend Lindsey Graham on the program since he's running in that primary. Senator, how are you?
1: I'm doing good. About an hour left. Go get in line. They won't close the polls till the line is finished. But if you're a Mark Levin guy and Lindsey Graham guy and you haven't voted in South Carolina, do it. But, Mark, thank you for all the encouragement and, you know, the good friendship we've had. And I look forward to many more years, God willing.
0: Yeah, you're very important. The president knows this. Many of us know it. You also come under attack by the same woke right isolationist time and time and time again. That's all well and good, but if we follow what they say, we'll be in deep trouble. So tell us what it looks like there in South Carolina. The polls close in less than an hour. People, if you're in your trucks right, or your cars and you're in line, get to the polling place and stay in line, as the senator said. How's it looking?
1: It's looking good. President Trump endorsed me, and that means a lot. You know, it's not I'll beat my opponents. I just got to get over 50% to avoid a runoff, and I want to do that. I want to end this thing tonight so I can help President Trump with his agenda, you know, end this war in Iran the right way, protect our friends in Israel, and try to make peace between Saudi and Israel eventually. But I got to get my election behind me. But, yeah, it looks good. I got five people running. They all got family and friends. That adds up after a while. But the guy I'm running against, the big guy, $7 million, $6 million, said we need more Thomas Massey's and Marjorie Taylor Greene, just endorsed him a couple of days ago. And here's what me and you would say. We don't need Thomas Massey's. No. We don't need a loudmouth critic like Marjorie Taylor Greene. Trump has enough critics. You know what he needs? Reliable allies and friends in the Senate, and I have been that. You know, Kavanaugh got helped get that guy through. I'll be chairman of the Judiciary Committee if I win my election, and I'll help Trump put conservative judges that you will love on the court for the last 2 years. And when it comes to standing with Israel, me and you are bonded, pal. Israel's a blessing to America, not a burden, and my opponent does not believe that. So big differences in this race, and help me get over the top.
0: He's listening to him. It's gonna. What a terrible, terrible, terrible loss to our country. Just a terrible loss to our country. And like I said, the last 3 years or so, he and I became quite close. And I just think, you know, when I heard about it, it's for those who like him and are friends with him, and so it's a real kick in the gut. It has been for the president, too. I know the president is still mourning him. I haven't talked to the president about it, but I can tell. And Lindsey Graham loved Donald Trump. And I think Donald Trump loved Lindsey Graham, and they like being around each other. Not just golf, but dinner. I was at a couple of dinners with the two of them, as was my wife. We'll be right back.

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1: Good afternoon, I'm Tom Schumacher with WSAU News. The Wisconsin Supreme Court has struck down a law restricting how the state's attorney general may use money from legal settlements. Here's reporter Raymond Newport with more.
2: Justices on Friday ruled 5-2 to invalidate the law, with conservative Brian Hagedorn joining the court's liberal justices. Passed by Republicans in the 2018 lame duck legislative session between Governor Scott Walker and Governor Tony Evers, the law requires the Wisconsin Department of Justice deposit all settlements into the state's general fund and prohibits spending those funds on specific programs. It was part of a set of actions stripping the executive branch of spending authority. Several other lame duck session laws have also been struck down by the court.
1: Meanwhile, Lindsey Graham's sister is set to fill his South Carolina Senate seat until the end of his term after his unexpected death. South Carolina Governor Henry McMaster announced on Monday that Darlene Graham Norden will serve in the role until his term ends in January. Norden said her brother was always there for her, and now she will be there for him. McMaster said Graham was serious about his work, but was also kind-hearted and cared deeply about others. Graham passed away over the weekend from a heart attack. Meanwhile, President Donald Trump says he's reinstating the blockade on the Strait of Hormuz. In a post on Truth Social, Trump said the strait is open and they are only stopping Iran's ships and customers from entering or leaving the strait. He said the U.S. will serve as the guardian of the Hormuz Strait and will be reimbursed for the cost of providing security at the rate of 20% on all cargo shipped. It comes after Iran and the U.S. traded more strikes over the last couple of days. A man is seriously injured after he was tossed in the air on Friday by a charging bison at Yellowstone National Park. The man was walking with his grandson at a campground when the bison headbutted him, sending him flying. The bison also charged at a group of kids before a photographer stepped in to try to distract the animal. The victim complained of a lot of pain, but no update on his condition was immediately available. And lastly, actor Sam Neill is being remembered by friends and colleagues after his sudden death. Neill's family confirmed overnight that he died in Sydney, Australia. The New Zealand-born actor was widely known for playing Dr. Alan Grant in the Jurassic Park franchise. New Zealand Prime Minister Christopher Luxon called Neill one of the country's greatest cultural exports. Colin Trevorrow, director of Jurassic World, said Neill was deeply soulful and a beautiful man. Now for your 9 News forecast. For the rest of tonight, we're expecting clear skies with a low around 70. We'll have a west wind around 5 to 9 miles per hour. On Tuesday, another sunny and hot day with a high near 94. We'll have a heat index value around 99 degrees. We'll have a west-northwest wind around 5 to 11 miles per hour with gusts as high as 20 miles per hour. Tuesday night, increasing clouds with a low around 71. On Wednesday, another sunny and hot day with a high near 91. I'm Tom Schumacher, WSAU.
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1: We'll be on Hannity tonight. You'll check us out, Hannity tonight. I wanted to save my comments on TV for the Hannity show. I was invited on Fox and Friends Sunday and Fox and Friends this morning. But, you know, you need time to think these things through. And by that, I don't mean to be careful about what you say. I mean, you know, it's very emotional. And so you just need to think about it a little bit. You don't need to be the first out of the box. President of the United States yesterday, about the loss of Lindsey Graham, and they were very, very close. Cut four, go.
2: Well, it's devastating. I thought he was fine. He called me last night. He just got back from Ukraine, and he had a great trip. He was telling me about the trip. He was pushing very, very hard. You probably know he wanted to do the Save America Act that he was talking about that. He was full of vim and vigor. He was tired. He said, I'm tired, because it's a long trip. But other than that, he was fine. And he called me, I guess, just moments before, because he called me like at 6:30 or something, and the medical people got there a little bit later, right after that. What a terrible loss it is. He's a great politician. He was a natural, there are very few of them, he was a natural politician, got along with everybody. When he didn't, he was very tough. He was a tough cookie, too, but he got along with everybody.
1: Mm-hmm. It was very likable, very funny, of course. And then here's the president on Meet the Press on the phone yesterday. Cut six, Mr. Producer. Go.
3: Mr. President, it is just extraordinary. You just spoke with him last night. His office says he passed away from a brief and sudden illness. Are you learning any more details about how and why he may have passed? Did he tell you anything in that phone call, Mr. President,
2: nothing,
3: about not feeling
2: nothing.
3: Well?
2: No, he said he's a little tired. It was a long trip, you know, many hours. And he had just gotten back. And he, it must have been right after that, because I understand the police or whoever it is came there at about 7:30, 8 o'clock in the evening, something like that. So somebody notified him. But no, he felt okay. I mean, I actually, on the call, he told me, Kristen, he said, you know, I feel good, but I'm tired. He was fine. I knew him well. He would let you know if he wasn't feeling well. He had days where he didn't feel so well, and he'd let you know about it. But he was a fantastic person. He was a man who, and you're going to watch, it's going to be a very big thing with him. He's going to be appreciated more now than he was when he was living.
1: It often happens, doesn't it? Often happens. And then there was Prime Minister Benjamin Netanyahu. He and Lindsay were very good friends, too. They spent a lot of time together. Cut seven, go.
4: He was such an American patriot. He was unabashedly for America, and he was unabashedly against the enemies of America. And he spoke what he thought. You know, I had a way with him. He had this charming southern drawl, and you knew something was coming when he would say, well, I'm just a poor old southern boy. And then you know he's coming in with the most penetrating insight that few people can deny, and that everybody recognizes is the truth. He had a way with him. He was a wonderful, wonderful friend, a great American patriot, and a great champion of the Israel-American alliance. And I'll miss him personally a lot, a lot. I really, really thought the world of him. And I think the world has lost a great human being. America's lost a great senator, and we have lost a great friend.
1: Mm-hmm. And I can assure you the people of Ukraine feel that way, and Taiwan and other countries where we have alliances, and these evil enemies are attacking them. Cut eight, Mr. Producer, go.
3: Mr. Prime Minister, what does his loss mean not only for you, but the people of Israel? What do you think the impact is globally?
4: In Israel, it's grief. In Iran, it's celebration, because Lindsay never confused good and evil. He knew exactly where the Iranian regime because he thought it was a great danger, not merely to Israel and to America's allies in the Middle East, but to America itself. And he just never wavered, you know. He was so clear. He had clarity, he had courage, he had convictions that he believed were at the basis of America. That's, I always use it like the Superman comics. You remember freedom, justice, and the American way. He represented these traditional values, and Kristen, he never flinched. He was absolutely uncaring about the winds of fashion. You know, he believed something, he spoke about it. He spoke about it directly and with candor. And if he wanted to tell me something unpleasant, he would do so, you know, in his southern drawl. And sometimes I always say that I knew something bad was coming when he said, well, you know, you want to take it from a good old southern boy from me who doesn't know much about the world, and then he'd bring it in, you know. Mm-hmm. He was so smart and so full of conviction and dedication that it's these qualities, and I think the president spoke about it. He was at once a great politician, but I think beyond that, I think he was just an incredible patriot for America.
1: Mm-hmm. And let me tell you, in addition to the Israelis, the Ukrainians, and the Taiwanese, the Persian people loved Uncle Lindsay, they called him. They loved him. And he's gone now. And it's too damn bad. I'm not going to play for you Hassan Piker, who's a very vile subhuman being, and these other individuals who attacked him. Somebody who worked for Steve Bannon said one down or something like that. Other people, just despicable human beings, truly despicable human beings. And history will treat him very well. He was on the right side of good against evil. Very, very important. And very, very likable. Very, very likable. And so he will be missed. Now, I want to compare him to this guy, Ro Conman Khanna. He goes over to Israel. He goes to Judea and Samaria, wrongly called the West Bank. Judea and Samaria is where Judaism was born. The Oslo Accords broke it into three sections, A, B, and C. C is the Jewish sector, A is the Palestinian sector, C is sort of a no man's land. And what's been happening is the Palestinian Authority, which we're told are the moderates, the good Palestinians, there's nothing good about that authority whatsoever. They're terrorists as well. And they continue to build on Sector C, which is supposed to be Israeli land. And they build on it in a way that cuts off the Israelis from other parts of Israel. Now, I refuse to call them settlers. You're not a settler in your homeland. You're not a settler in your indigenous lands. So Ro Khanna decides he's going to take a trip there, and he has as his so-called tour guide a couple of Palestinians who are extraordinarily hostile to the Jews in Judea and Samaria, including a photographer. And he makes a big scene, you see, because, number one, he says, well, I checked with the ambassador's office. And the ambassador's office said the only contact we could find here was looking for visas. So he didn't coordinate at all. He didn't coordinate with the IDF. He didn't coordinate with the local police, because you're not free to go into this zone in particular, but in areas where the government, the military, the police have cordoned it off. I mean, it would be the same thing as if some foreigner from France or Britain came into the United States and decided that they were going to go into one of our areas that has been cordoned off by the police or the military. Ro Conman Khanna decided he would do that, and then he claimed that armed, quote-unquote, settlers threatened him. They didn't care that he was a congressman from the United States. Then he goes on about how the police detained him and how the IDF came and they mistreated him too. Well, now there's a video out that shows that's all a lie. There's a video that shows it's all a lie. The police said it's all a lie. The IDF has said it's all a lie. They didn't say it that way. I'm saying it that way. And so what we have here is a man in Rokan Mancana whose family has made millions and millions and tens of millions of dollars since he's been in public office. We have a man who was all in for this guy, Grant Plattner, the alleged rapist. I mean, all in with both feet because he's desperate, to separate himself from other candidates for the presidency. They videoed this stuff in Judea and Samaria. He was hoping that that would help launch him because he knows that the base in the Democrat Party is rabid Jew haters and rabid Israel haters. But it looks like it may well have backfired. And so this guy is all over TV now talking about how the police and the IDF aligned with the extremist settlers and look what's happened to him and so forth and so on, and the IDF is lying. But again, now the videotape is out. And his own guy released the videotape. Now this follows Rahm Emanuel, Jewish, at least in name only. And he went over there and he gave this condescending, outrageous speech in Tel Aviv, basically telling the Israeli government, everybody hates you, you're a pariah on the world scene. You've got to create this Palestinian state. You've got to get a new government. You've got to stand down. You've got to do this. You've got to do that. Because he's trying to show the way forward, you see. The way forward is to basically make yourself even more vulnerable to more terrorist attacks from Hamas and the Palestinian Authority and Iran and all the rest of them. Well, that's not going to happen. And he did this now, again, like Rokan Mancana, to try and carve out his own support among the Jew haters and some of the Jew supporters, the left-wing Democrats with money and are self-hating Jews in many respects. But he also did it and timed it because they all want to defeat Netanyahu. What they want is a very, very weak prime minister in Israel to kind of pave the way for a Democrat administration that can roll these guys. And most of them are easily rolled by the United States, but not Netanyahu. And so that's what's going on. More when I return. I'll be right back.
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9: My name is Erica and my son Kaysen is a patient at Shriners Children. 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
10: to survive a burn injury and to return to life unafraid and full of joy and be who you're supposed to be is what we strive to deliver to our patients. 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

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Let's help make a difference now and for the next generation, folks. And this is what great leaders teach us and show us. Don't wait for tomorrow. Tomorrow may not come. Tomorrow may not come. Today's the day. Act today. Do what you want, what is right today. And I believe that as well. The Memorandum of Understanding is basically dead tonight. Look, folks, we spent a lot of time talking about the MOU. First, the leaks that came out, and then the actual MOU, and I made it abundantly clear that this document was not going to fly. And one of the reasons I explained it was because of the enemy. The enemy is not going to adhere to it. And it was my view that we needed to make sure that we didn't hand them $324 billion or one red cent before this thing played out, because it was going to play out exactly as it is playing out. And I'm very proud of you folks for sticking with me. I'm very proud of you folks for most of you agreeing with me, because it's just a matter of common sense. We've heard some people say that they've changed, that they feel the last 47 years was a mistake. That was never the case. We've heard that there are moderates and more reasonable people. That was never the case. It was never going to be the case. They play these things out. They are deceitful. They are the enemy. They are terrorists. And this is their ideology, and this is their belief system. And you and I are not fooled by this. As much as we want to believe that there can be a negotiated deal, I made it abundantly clear there couldn't be, ultimately, not one that's going to work. This is not an ideology, 7th century ideology, that can be contained. It has to be destroyed. And at some point, some way, maybe when I'm long gone, people are going to understand that you need to arm the Iranian people, the Persians. You need to help train them. You need to give them some kind of air cover, satellite information on where to hit, who to hit, how to hit. Because that's the only way you can pull this regime up by the roots. You're not going to be able to do it by airstrikes or by missiles being fired off of subs or ships and so forth and so on. I mean, I'm glad we're doing what we're doing. Don't get me wrong. Please don't misunderstand. But that said, if you want to destroy the regime, the greatest asset we have are the Iranian people themselves. Tens of millions of them that don't want that government. And I believe strongly in arming them and giving them a shot. We've done it before. America can do it with the right CIA director, the right CIA. We can do it with the Mossad and others. We know how to do this. Excuse me, cholera. But that's the way it has to be. Also, I meant to update you, Darlene Graham Nordone. I hope I pronounced the last name properly. That is Lindsey Graham's sister, who he raised when his parents died when he was 20, 21 years old. She was 13. Then he adopted her. Quite a remarkable young man, wasn't he? And she is now appointed to serve out the rest of his term in the Senate, while others position themselves to run for that seat. Politics goes on, life goes on, whether we like it or not. I'll be right back.

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1: Do you hear that? 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
3: Another round of strikes against Iran. I'm Lisa LaSera, Fox News. CENTCOM says the targets include coastal surveillance systems and drone and missile systems. President Trump telling reporters at the White House,
4: "We're hitting them very heavy tonight, as you know. We're hitting them. We have tremendous amounts of ammunition."
3: On the new blockade in the Strait of Hormuz, the president saying the U.S. is now in control of the strait.
4: "And it's a blockade not for anybody but Iran. In other words, anybody doing business with Iran can't go through. Everyone else will be able to go through."
3: The president again saying Iran wants to make a deal. Darlene Graham Nordone, the sister of the late Senator Lindsey Graham, has been named by Governor Henry McMaster to fill the seat held by her late brother, who died unexpectedly over the weekend.
5: "It is such a privilege to get to finish some of his important work, and I promise to work hard over the next several months to support the president and carry forward the efforts of my brother."
3: South Carolina will hold a special election next month to select a new nominee. Two lawmakers are now saying Homeland Security Secretary Mark Wayne Mullen told them the man who shot to death by ICE agents in Maine this morning was not the target of a warrant.
6: Senator Angus King says he called DHS Secretary Mark Wayne Mullen today. King says he was told the suspect used his car as a weapon before those shots were fired, and says he asked Secretary Mullen for a full investigation.
7: "I have no reason to think that he's not telling me the truth, but my motto as with Ronald Reagan is trust but verify. And I intend to stay on this."
6: The probe into this morning's shooting is underway in Biddeford, Maine. DHS has still not yet identified the man who was killed, and at this time, the agency has not released a public statement.
3: Fox's Alexis McAdams shooting sparking protests across the state. President Trump has cut the size of two national monuments in Utah, undoing protections on public lands. 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
10: A heat advisory has been put in place until 9 p.m. on Tuesday. Tonight, clear and muggy, low down to 70 with a west wind of 5 to 10. On Tuesday, sunny, hot, and humid again. High temperature up to 94 with a west wind of 10 to 15. For Tuesday night, clear and sultry, low of 70. Wednesday, sunny and hot, touch less humid, high still around 91 degrees. Thursday, mostly sunny and hot, high near 90. For Friday, we'll be partly cloudy, warm and humid. We are tracking a chance of scattered thunderstorms. High temperature about 88. Saturday, patchy clouds and warm with a chance of showers and storms. High 86. A 9 storm track, meteorologist Jackson Garlock on AM 550. 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
11: Guy Benson reacts to President Trump's Iran strategy.
14: 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This is not an invasion. And to his credit, I think, what's the old lefty slogan? Give peace a chance. He did. He really did. And there was a lot of very optimistic sort of rainbow and butterflies, one might argue naive, talk about how this third rung of leadership is much more rational and we've turned a page and isn't that cool? We heard that from the vice president. And then this has been a hard dose of reality, once again, delivered by the regime itself, that this is what they do. They provoke, they lie, they escalate, they play games. And it sounds like President Trump has had it up to here with them. The peace chance has happened, and now it looks like the bombs are dropping again.
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17: 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Our number, 877-381-3811, 877-381-3811. The Memorandum of Understanding. I suppose I was the one of the leading critics of this document. And you notice I can criticize a document without attacking our president, and that's what I do, because the president doesn't deserve to be attacked. He's trying to do the very best he can under very difficult circumstances. This was all dumped in his lap by prior presidents, and I think he's done a fabulous job. But I never thought this memorandum of understanding made all that much sense. I didn't really understand why we were going through it. We don't need to go through motions. We don't have to prove that these people are dishonest and untrustworthy. They've killed enough Americans. They've maimed enough Americans. They've defied and they've lied about past agreements that they signed. So I didn't think we had to prove yet again that they are what they are, and I certainly didn't think we should transfer tens of billions of dollars to them. Here's the president today with our friend Hugh Hewitt on this Memorandum of Understanding. Cut 20, go.
18: Well, was the MOU that your negotiators brought back, was that side saddle MOU, was that built to fall apart?
19: It was built to test. It was a test. We didn't know. It didn't look. Memorandum of understanding with you, when you're dealing with sleazebags don't mean much. And they don't mean much when you're dealing with honorable people, too, because it's a memorandum of understanding. It doesn't mean much. And I said, why are we even, you know, it's a standard tactic in the U.S. that you go to a memorandum of understanding and then you go to the deal. I said, just go to the deal first. But you know what? It was sort of a test. And they weren't there. They didn't honor the test. We had it. We had this deal settled numerous times. I said, watch. I guarantee, watch. And they never followed it.
17: Well, if it was just a test, then I don't know why all this time was spent on it. I don't know why all the time the vice president was promoting it. He wasn't the only one. It was just a test, which is perfectly fine. But it was never going to work. In fact, no deal is ever going to work. None. You can call it a memorandum of understanding. You can call it a kumquat. This is an enemy. And they're going to be here after you and I are gone, if they're not gone first. And I want you to understand that. I want you to understand that. Your children and grandchildren are going to have to deal with this enemy, and this enemy, in 10 years, it'll have nuclear weapons, and it'll have intercontinental ballistic missiles with nuclear warheads. And it will be able to reach the United States, because they're going to get assistance from Communist China, Russia, and North Korea. That's just the facts. It's not a dispute. It's the facts. And now's the time, again, to arm the Iranian people. I really wish we would get to that point. Mike Waltz points out, our great ambassador, he's on ABC this week, that this regime has plotted to kill President Trump for many years. You know, again, why do we put up with this? That's just Mark. Why do we put up with this? Let's go to cut 13. We'll go to Ambassador Waltz. Go.
20: I have to ask you quickly, Mike Huckabee, the ambassador in Israel, our ambassador in Israel, said that Israelis did talk about a new plot, a specific plot against the president. Is that true or false?
21: Well, I won't get into specific intelligence, but this regime, going all the way up to the Ayatollah, has plotted to kill President Trump for many years, and not only him, but many of his cabinet officials that were involved in the killing of the Iranian general Soleimani. They have operatives here in the United States. Plots are ongoing, but our intelligence community, the FBI, our law enforcement entities are absolutely on top of it. But make no mistake that the Iranian regime is trying to kill President Trump and those around him. It is absolutely, and it's just unacceptable on so many levels.
17: Mm-hmm. By the way, this is a breaking story. In the Jerusalem Post and elsewhere, the former Iranian president under house arrest by the Iranian regime after the regime uncovers ties to Israel and Mossad, according to a report. For years, this is remarkable, Israel conducted a covert operation aimed at recruiting former Iranian president Ahmadinejad as an intelligence asset, and at a later stage even planned to install him as Iran's leader. He's under house arrest by the Islamic Revolutionary Guard Corps, that's their SS, their intelligence arm, after Iranian authorities uncovered a significant portion of his contacts with Israel, reports the New York Times today, citing four senior Iranian officials. For years, Israel conducted a covert operation aimed at recruiting Ahmadinejad as an intelligence asset, and later, as I said, even planned to install him as Iran's leader following the overthrow of the regime. According to the report, one of the operation's more unusual stages took place in early 2024 when a senior Hungarian government official asked Gurley Deli, rector of the Levitka University of Public Service in Budapest, to invite Ahmadinejad to a conference on climate change. Deli said he was told that the conference would in fact serve as cover for secret talks between Ahmadinejad and Israeli intel officials. despite concerns about potential damage to his own reputation and that of the university, he agreed to invite Ahmadinejad because he believed that, quote, if you have two enemies and if these enemies want to talk, let's see here. If you have two enemies and these enemies want to talk with each other, then it's best to do what you can to make them talk. Former American officials said that former Mossad head David Barnea personally traveled to Budapest in order to meet with Ahmadinejad. And bear with me. In the years that followed, Israel made several secret payments to Ali Akbar Yabedabedu, a spokesman for Ahmadinejad, and Israeli agents met with him several more times before the beginning of Operation Roaring Lion. In February, the New York Times reported Ahmadinejad's home compound was hit by an Israeli airstrike targeting his bodyguards and armored car, after which he was picked up by Mossad operatives and taken to a secret safe house. He eventually left the safe house for unclear reasons and was not seen again until making an appearance at former Supreme Leader Ali Khomeini's funeral. According to senior Iranian officials, he's been taken into custody by the Islamic Revolutionary Guard Corps intelligence wing, placed under house arrest. Mossad officials and Ahmadinejad spokesman Javakir declined to comment on the New York Times article. Let me just say this. I believe the New York Times article has probably resulted in the torture or death of Ahmadinejad, or whatever the hell his name is. According to Yabedabedu, former advisor and associate of Ahmadinejad, the former president would not have worked with Israel for money. He has money. He has a wide economic network. He would do it for power. He wants to be at the helm of power, his former spokesman told the New York Times in a phone interview. So the New York Times, I think, has signed his death warrant, or certainly signed his torture warrant. Another associate said Ahmadinejad had spoken about his ambitions to become Iran's new ruler with the help of foreign powers, had been concerned that a war would cause the U.S. and Israel to choose a destabilizing figurehead. After being disqualified three times in Iran's presidential race, the associate added, Ahmadinejad had become distrustful of the Iranian system. He had also expressed frustration and resentment with members of the Iranian regime, such as Khomeini. His associate told the New York Times that he had stated in the past if he returned to power, he would normalize relations with Israel through the Abraham Accords. Well, we can't have that, can we? Seems a little crazy, but the potential, I suppose, exists. And yet we have this as well from PJ Media. Israel signs agreement with the Shah's son, prepares for Iran regime's fall. Again, I'm just reading this from PJ Media. Top Israeli official has announced she already signed an agreement with the son of the late Shah of Persia in a groundbreaking move of recognition, anticipating the hopeful but not necessarily imminent fall of Iran's terrorist Islamic regime. I happen to agree that this is the man that we should be working with. This is the man we should be working with. He has the broadest popular support. He's talked about a 100-day transition to a democratic system. Pahlavi, in fact, has a transition plan to help facilitate the Persian people's choice of a new government, which he has described as in a number of places, including in the All In podcast. Whether he would be Shah, as many Persian Iranians have called for, or not is unclear, but either way, he wants to help Iran move toward a more democratic government responsive to the people. This would be a boon not just for Persians, including for religious minorities like Christians, but for Israel and the U.S. Persia would again be our ally, not our deadly enemy. And Israel's government has recognized Pahlavi's legitimate claim to be in the government of a new Iran. On July 10, Gula Gamalia, Israeli Minister of Innovation, Science, and Technology, posted in Hebrew on X, Crown Prince Reza Pahlavi and I have already prepared the Cyrus Accords. Remember, we talked about King Cyrus. They are ready for signing, and with God's help, Netanyahu will sign the peace accords when the evil regime in Iran falls. The regime in Iran is embroiled in internal wars, and there's no doubt the regime will fall, they say. We know they've slaughtered over 50,000 of their own people. Time will tell. I actually think this is a good idea, to be perfectly honest with you. We'll be right back.
16: Mark Levin.
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0: See, I see great opportunities in the world right now. I see Russia's on defense against Ukraine. I see Iran as its back against the wall, and we can just go in for the kill. I understand we have an election coming up, and I don't want to upset you, but I do provide you with information I have access to. Many of you do as well, but perhaps many of you haven't read it. And there was a report that the five fairly competent organizations, at least they consider them five of the best, but who knows, who are monitoring the midterm elections, all five have at least predicted that the Democrats will take the House. Some have predictions of a very narrow victory. Some have predictions of a bigger victory. And it's not because of Iran, by the way. In fact, Iran is like number 10 on the list. And so sometimes you just do the right thing regardless, and I think the president's doing that. But it would really, I think, help him if his advisors, if his generals and his intel staff were telling him, or at least advising him, of the possibility of overthrowing this government in Iran. I feel like he's getting kind of that information more from the outside than he is from the inside. And it concerns me. Or maybe perhaps people are telling him that it can't be done or whatever it is. But the reasons given so far to me just don't cut it, which is the Kurds stole weapons, whether they stole weapons or not. I'm talking about arming the Iranian people. But the Kurds have been very brave. They have fought beside us for decades. They fought beside us against ISIS and that big prison in Syria that, remember, had thousands and thousands of ISIS prisoners. The Kurds were overseeing that prison. The Kurds have had to defend themselves against the Islamist madman that is Erdogan in Turkey, and I will continue to fight to my last breath that they shouldn't have F-35s or advanced jet engines from the United States, period. I'm starting to see more Republicans with some courage to speak up, but not enough. Not enough. There needs to be more. You can do it civilly. Just do it. And I just think there's an incredible opportunity here that will only exist in the Trump administration. Once this president is gone, and I don't know who the Republican will be, but certainly if the Democrats are in, all opportunity will be lost. Because they will appease, if not worse, they will subsidize the enemy, which is what Obama did and what Biden did. So it'll literally be worse, as far as I'm concerned. Now, you'll notice, to the extent you watched Life, Liberty, and Levin Saturday and Sunday, I focused both of those opening statements, a.k.a. monologues, not just on Mamdani, but on communism, on Islamism, particularly communism, Marxism. And we're going to do more of that, as well as on Islamism, because these are the grave threats that we face internally in this country. These are the grave threats we face internally in this country. And I don't feel we're doing enough about it. I certainly don't feel, and I say this with all due respect to a number of members of Congress, I don't think we're doing enough about it in Congress. Some congressmen, there's some groups of congressmen who are very focused on this, but again, we could lose the House in November, and we have got to act now. I think some of our departments have got to do more, quite frankly. But whatever is being done, it's not enough. I also want to condemn many of the local zoning boards in all our different states that are obviously not doing enough to prevent these mosques and these Sharia communities from popping up all over the place. It's outrageous. I want to condemn property owners who are selling their land to these entities and these organizations. I want to condemn them. They obviously don't give a damn about our country. Again, these are things that need to be challenged. And we're going to continue to challenge them here. The Democrat embraced radical Muslim imam, and he's not the only one. Our friends at Breitbart write, celebrates the death of Senator Lindsey Graham. May you live in eternity in ruins. And let me tell you something. This is going on all over the country, in mosques throughout the country. A Muslim leader in Dallas, Texas, whom Democrat Party leaders have embraced, is celebrating the death of Lindsey Graham. Rise, Align, Ignite, Reclaim, USA, RARE, Foundation founder. This RARE, R-A-I-R, is fantastic. So is their founder, Amy Meck. On Sunday, she pointed out Imam Omar Suleiman posted about the senator's death hours after it was announced. Quote, this is an open celebration of an American senator's death by one of America's most dangerous imams who was allowed to operate in Texas with zero government pushback, she wrote. Adding he has defended convicted terrorists, called for a third intifada, and goes to Turkey to work with Muslim Brotherhood leaders who are banned from entering the United States. Even more disturbing is how the Democrat Party and so-called, she's very good, and so-called Red-Green Alliance continue. I wish we wouldn't use that phrase because people don't know what it means. It's the Marxist-Islamist Alliance. Continue to embrace and platform him. They even invited him to Congress to pray to Allah. They treat this jihadi trying to tear down America as a respected religious leader while he openly celebrates the death of American elected officials and pushes to Islamicize the West, she said. The Democrats invited Suleiman in 2019 to deliver the invocation at the opening of the U.S. House of Representatives, as Breitbart reported at the time. How is this even possible, America? How is this guy even here? Why do we put up with this and the politicians that won't do a damn thing about it, local, state, and federal? 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
1: Good evening, I'm Tom Schumacher with WSAU News. The Wisconsin Elections Commission reminds voters not to bet on elections. Here's reporter Raymond Newport with more.
2: With the August primary a month away, commissioners issued a warning to anyone who wants to place bets with online gambling services like Polymarket or Kalshi. Under Wisconsin law, betting on the outcome of an election makes you ineligible to vote in that election. Commissioner Ann Jacobs says people should be voting for the best person for the job, not to win some money.
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1: And lastly, President Donald Trump is gearing up for next month's Freedom 250 Grand Prix in the nation's capital. He welcomed several IndyCar drivers to the White House on Monday to preview the event. Trump predicted it will be the most watched race ever. The White House says the race will showcase the majesty of D.C. as drivers navigate a track full of iconic monuments in celebration of America's 250th birthday. The Freedom 250 Grand Prix will be the first ever IndyCar race to be held in Washington, D.C. I'm Tom Schumacher, WSAU.
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1: You can imagine the number of mosques and the number of imams and the number of these facilities, Sharia focused and centric facilities that are out there, almost 4,000 now, where this stuff's being preached. They hate America, hate Christians, hate Jews, hate the Declaration, hate the Constitution, celebrating the death of somebody like Lindsey Graham. I'm telling you, this is dangerous. If we don't get a hold of this, it's going to be very bleak for our children and grandchildren and the future of this nation. And we're a representative republic. We elect people to serve on local town councils or county councils, who in turn appoint people to the local zoning boards. What are they doing? And what are our neighbors doing selling land, whether it's farmland or some other land, for these purposes to individuals when they know what's going to happen? Why are they doing that? Now, the truth is, in every single state, the county or the town is subservient to the state. The state came first. You have first-class cities, second-class cities, third-class cities that aren't even cities and so forth. That's set up by the state. So ultimately, the state has the authority. The governor has a lot of power, and the state legislature, too. So if you see these things running away in the state of Texas, you have to ask yourself, with the Republicans in control, what the hell's going on? And I'm quite serious about this. What is going on? If you live in a town that is mostly Republican, you got a Republican Board of Supervisors or township or whatever the phraseology is in your given state, what is going on? Well, we can't stop them. Sure you can. And you can make a national case out of it. And you can actually bring in some of these legal groups that will help you. What is going on? It's just outrageous that more isn't being done to stop this. Because it's not going to stop. And the truth is that these people should be denaturalized if they're naturalized and removed. And if they're on a visa, They should be removed. It should be revoked. And if they're overstaying their visa, they should be kicked out immediately. There should be a concerted effort by the Department of Justice, the Department of Homeland Security, Department of Education, all sharing data, and all moving towards the same objective. Same with the Department of State, as a matter of fact. State, Justice, DHS, and Education. And if there's other departments, they should be involved too. We've got to get our hands around this. We've got to get our hands around this. It's going to get harder and harder and harder because this is becoming a powerful political block. It's becoming a powerful political block. Now look at this. This from the New York Post. This is shocking. You ready? Almost half of Muslim Americans have a favorable view of Hamas. And few support Israel, a new survey shows. Is this tolerable? Is this okay with you folks? Almost half of Muslim Americans support the terror group Hamas, while views of Israelis have soured since 2022 amongst Republicans and Democrats. The startling survey also found that young Americans of all religions are now far more likely to hold favorable view of Palestinians over Israelis. This is all this Marxist claptrap. But here's the key. Some 44% of Muslim American respondents expressed a favorable opinion of the terror group Hamas, compared to 17% of black Protestants, 4% of white evangelical Protestants, 8% of Catholics. So overwhelming number of people in this country who support Hamas are Muslims. Only 26% of Muslim Americans hold a favorable view of the Israeli people, compared to 74% of white evangelical Protestants, only 51% of Catholics. 51% of Catholics. 55% of black Protestants hold a favorable view of the Israeli people. But again, 44% of Muslims in America have a favorable view of Hamas. I want you to think about that. That's stunning, is it not? This is absolutely delusional behavior, he said, for them to support Hamas, says British Palestinian writer John Aziz. Absolutely crazy. The findings were similar to those of Palestinians in the Gaza Strip in Judea and Samaria, according to Muslim scholar Hassan Abdul Hassan, a research fellow at the Foundation for the Defense of Democracies, an excellent organization. The Pew poll showing 44% of Muslims in America support Hamas squares with the Palestinian polls as surveys by the Palestinian Center for Polling and Survey Research. Hassan, who authored The Arab Case for Israel, wrote on X. He says, given Pew's numbers of Muslim Americans' support of Hamas and PCPSR's numbers on Palestinian opposition to two-state support of Hamas on October 7, the question is, how can Israel make peace with a Muslim population whose majority rejects it? Literally rejects it. In the Big Apple, cab driver Ali Muhammad, who sat outside the Asafa Islamic Center on the Lower East Side on Thursday, was dismissive of Hamas. We want that war in Gaza to be stopped. We want all wars to be over, the 55-year-old Muhammad, who is originally from Sudan, said. We're not supporting Hamas. We're just really upset to see people get killed in Palestine, and we want to stop right away. Another cab driver outside the cultural center was afraid to offer up his name, blasted Israel for killing Palestinian babies and women. See, this is the propaganda. This is it. This is it. Younger Americans across all religious groups, especially Democrats, were far more likely to have positive views of Hamas. How do you like that? And the Palestinian people as opposed to the Israeli people and its government. It's unbelievable. Qatar did this. Mostly Qatar. You know, ladies and gentlemen, Israel can never win the PR battle. You want to know why, Mr. Producer? There's 2 billion Muslims. There's 15 million Jews. So even if it's word of mouth, there's 2 billion Muslims and 15 million Jews. And these Muslim countries that are led by Qatar and so forth, these are tiny countries that are on massive amounts of natural gas and oil. Qatar has the second largest reservoir of natural gas in the world. And so it has tens of billions of dollars to spend. And it spends it all over Europe, spends it all over America. Politicians get money, sporting teams get money, all kinds of businesses get money, hospitals get money, museums get money, they slap their name on everything, and they have a say in everything. Especially colleges and universities, and now K through 12. If you're a tiny Jewish state with 9 million people, 7 million of whom are Jewish, you can't outspend these Arabs, these Muslims, and they far outnumber you. Some people say, well, they're losing the PR war. What's that all about? And so, well, how can they win it? I'll be right back.
0: Mark Levin.
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10: I am ready to...

Well, this was predictable. New York sees dramatic exodus of millionaires, causing nearly $11 billion loss in tax revenue, study. New York Post. New York's share of U.S. millionaires dramatically declined in recent years, causing a nearly $11 billion loss in much-needed tax revenue in just 1 year, according to a bombshell new analysis. The study released Monday by the Citizen Budget Commission comes amid fears that socialist mayor Zoran Mandami's push... Why do they keep calling him so? He's a Marxist. The tax the rich will drive even more wealthy taxpayers and their businesses out of the city. Well, of course they will. Of course they will. Even before Mandami took office, the Empire State's share of the nation's millionaires dipped by 12.7% to 8.7% between 2010 and 2022, the largest decline of any state according to the CBC's competitive NYS value proposition tracker dashboard. New York's declining share of high-income taxpayers had meaningful consequences, the analysis stated. And New York maintained its share of the nation's millionaires over the past decade, personal income tax collections would have been substantially higher, roughly $10.7 billion more in tax year 2022. Many experts and business leaders warn Mandami's stick-it-to-the-rich policy and their growing success among Albany lawmakers could supercharge the drip-drip of wealthy people. It will. That's what's going to happen, and he doesn't care. He'll create an impoverished city. He's ethnically cleansing the city right now of Italians and Irish and German and others, and as well as Jews. He wants to create the biggest, or one of the biggest, certainly in the North America, Islamist cities on the face of the earth. They've done this in London, they've done it in Paris, and now he wants to do it to New York City. That's exactly what's taking place, America, and I know what the hell I'm talking about. I've been talking about this a long time, more before anybody else. This is what's going on right now. Excuse me. 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

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Start saving and get the best of the best on top of it. See, ladies and gentlemen, this is why I've spent time on my Fox program, on this program, explaining what Marxism is, what Islamism is, so you can pass the word, quite frankly. So you can pass the word. You can go to war with trillionaires and billionaires and millionaires. But if you don't create the wealth, there's nothing to redistribute. If you don't create the wealth, there's nothing to tax. If you have a city devoid of wealthy people, then they look inward and they tax people who aren't wealthy. And they regulate people who aren't wealthy. And in the case of Mondami, he's ethnically cleansing the city of Italians, of Irish, of German, of Poles, of Jews. He's got a two-front attack going on. One is Marxist and one is Islamist. That is exactly what's taking place right now in New York City. And New York City's not alone. Dallas is next. Houston is next. That's correct. Dearborn, Michigan is simply an example. Paterson, New Jersey is simply an example of what can happen and what will happen. Next thing you know, streets are going to be named after individuals who are terrorists or groups that support terrorism. And you're not going to be wanted. It's not about diversity. It's not about diversity. It's not about assimilation, that's for sure. It's about conquering and devouring and imposing. You don't have to believe me. Listen to them. Last week, we played clip after clip after clip after clip. Imams, scholars, professors from all over the country. All over the country. But this is the ideology. This is what's taking place. And our elected officials, I don't care who the hell they are, aren't doing enough about it. And that includes Republicans. And that includes conservatives. They're not doing enough about it. They're afraid of, quote-unquote, the controversy, the pushback. And we will reach a point of no return. We will reach a point of no return when the politics is so against us, as it is in France, as it is in Britain, where they kowtow to these ideologies. Just a matter of time. In Dearbornistan, Michigan, if you're not a Muslim now, you can't get elected mayor or to the city council. Period. Doesn't matter what you stand for. Of course, it's radicalism. Paterson, New Jersey. If you're not a Muslim, particularly a Palestinian, you can't get elected. Just a matter of time, America. We want our elected officials now, particularly in red states, particularly who have control over local zoning boards, to get up their fat asses and do something about it. I'll be right back.

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3: Targets in Iran. I'm Lisa Lacera, Fox News. U.S. Central Command launching the third round of strikes in as many days, going after coastal surveillance systems and drone and missile systems.
4: And President Trump is also repping up the pressure on Iran economically, saying he's bringing back the naval blockade of all Iranian ports beginning at 4 p.m. tomorrow. Here is President Trump in the Oval Office.
5: We had a deal yesterday or the day before yesterday. It was all done. And then they broke up that deal immediately because they found out there was something in the deal they didn't like. And they're wired differently, and we're not going to put up with it.
4: As part of the strikes last night, the U.S. Navy unleashing a new gadget, a sea drone, a similar model rescued those Apache pilots last month, this one armed with high explosives, similar to what we've seen Ukraine unleash on Russian forces in the Black Sea.
3: Fox's Lucas Tomlinson in Tel Aviv, a bowl of white roses on the desk of Senator Lindsey Graham, which is draped in a black cloth on the floor of the Senate after the Republican died suddenly over the weekend. Majority Leader John Thune with an emotional tribute.
6: One day, Mr. President, we will laugh together again.
3: Senate Democratic Leader Chuck Schumer said they didn't agree on every issue, but there was at least one they fought for.
7: We both believed that China was manipulating its currency, hurting American exports, hurting American jobs. And together, We hammered away at that issue.
3: South Carolina Governor Henry McMaster has chosen Graham's sister, Darlene Graham Nordone, as the senator's temporary replacement. A special election for a nominee will be held next month. The National Weather Service says much of the U.S. is in for another heat wave this week, with record-breaking nighttime temperatures in parts of the Midwest and Northeast. 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
3: Ukraine and nine other countries have announced they are forming a coalition to protect Europe from ballistic missiles. President Volodymyr Zelensky says our goal is to build a shared ballistic missile defense capability for Europe. The statement gave no time frame for setting up the defense system, and it said the plan remained open to other countries. This comes after President Trump said last week Ukraine can produce its own Patriot air defense systems. Two Iranian groups and another backed by Russia are being banned in the United Kingdom as threats to national security.
13: The ban's expected to be approved by British Parliament this week, apply to the GRU Volunteer Corps, controlled by Russian intelligence, Iran's paramilitary revolutionary guard, and the IM.